0: Retirement doesn't mean a boring retirement, but a prepared one, full of the things that inspire you. 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
1: 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I'm Mark Elliott. 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You can certainly do that on the website. But that's an opportunity for you to go to just see what's upcoming. What are the events? What are the topics? Which office? Boy, I'd like to go to that. 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So it's a great opportunity for you to just gain some more knowledge about retirement by going to an event that the team at Decker Retirement is putting on for you. 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You can also go to the website under the heading of Safer Retirement Education. And you could download about 12 different things, including Brian's book on retirement, The Decker Approach. 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You can download any or all. It's up to you. But it is there under the heading of Safer Retirement Education on the website, DeckerRetirementPlanning.com. All right, Brian J. and Aaron Ray, where are you going today, Brian? You guys got a big list today you're going to cover.
2: We have to talk quick to get it all in. Aaron, you ready? You strapped in?
3: Yes, sir.
2: Okay. How do you know if you're ready to retire? That has got to be the million-dollar question.
3: Yeah, it's one of the things that we like to walk our clients through pretty much every day here, where because we only work with people that are nearing retirement or already crossed that threshold, making sure that they have all of their ducks in a row when they're ready to pull that trigger is pretty important. So there's a lot of things that really kind of combine to nail down whether somebody's actually ready to retire or not. So here are six things. We call them the six key points of a retirement plan that we like to walk through to make sure that people are covering all of their bases as they're shifting out of their working career. So number one here is to actually have a plan. I can't tell you how many people walk into our offices and they are either soon to be retired or already past that stage, and they don't really have a good plan or structure in place for their retirement. That they're somewhat guessing on how much income they're able to draw. They're not really sure if they're optimizing their structure from a investment strategy or tax strategy standpoint. They kind of just are doing what they've always done and hoping for the best. So putting some concrete numbers around that is really, really important. And so actually having a plan and more specifically a distribution plan is something that we have helped nail down for all the clients that we walk through with here.
2: Before you go to number two, I want to another on this. So imagine listeners, if you can see a retirement plan with you and your spouse's name on it. It starts with your age top left, and it takes you through all your sources of income. It talks about your Social Security. It talks about your pension, any rental real estate, portfolio income. And then it goes and totals that up on a spreadsheet to total gross taxable income. And then you have taxes removed, and it shows annual and monthly income with a COLA, cost of living adjustment, to age 100. So you can literally see how much money you can draw. That allows you two things, two critically important things. One is to see if you do this before you retire, to see if you can retire with the money that you wanted. Number two, this is a lot of the time, we talk to clients that are already in retirement that come to us, they see that they're grossly underspending because they're afraid of the pie chart that their banker or broker said was their retirement plan. They can't know how much to draw, so they underdraw by quite a bit, grossly limiting what they could and should be doing in their golden years of retirement. So that's on the middle to the left side of the plan, all of those things I just said. And on the right side of the plan is your portfolio. So on one big 11 by 17 sheet of paper that we give, it shows all of your buckets, buckets 1, 2, 3, 4, and 5, laddered principal guaranteed accounts, and your risk bucket. Bucket 1 and this is going to be important because, Aaron, when you go back to other 6 points of the retirement plan, I just want to make sure that we've covered this so that when you talk about optimization and things like that, you can cover this again. But we're math-based firm, and we are true fiduciaries to our clients. And so we make sure that we optimize every part of the portfolio. So bucket one is a cash management account where the cash that needs to be available for the next 12 months is handled with a high yield money market. It's principal guaranteed, but it gives a very high current rate. Second, the other part of cash management are options available like 3 and 5 year CDs, and also cash management accounts that in the last 5 years are averaging a net of fee 9%. Try to beat that. And then on 7 and 10 year principal guaranteed accounts, we use accounts that in the last 10 years have averaged double digit returns. You try to find that. That is the standard that we would hold your retirement plan to beat what is available and out there today. And the reason we know what's out there is we've done our homework. And then we go into the risk buckets. Once we're in the risk buckets, what factually and mathematically is the highest earning risk strategies since 1950? It's not buy and hold. It's not pie chart. It's not asset allocation. It is momentum, because momentum allocates money into whatever is going higher, the sectors with momentum. Well, even in down markets like 2000, 01, and 02, when the S&P was down 50%, the NASDAQ was down 70%. Those are devastating hits if you're in retirement. Well, during those years, momentum had you in asset classes that were going higher. During those 3 years, that was real estate. That was gold and silver and energy and pharmaceuticals and biotech and healthcare. Those sectors made money all 3 years. And then from 03 to 07, the next 4.5 years, it was all technology and semiconductors and small caps and emerging markets. They made a lot of money. And then you go into 08. And there was one asset class that made money, and that was treasury bonds. Treasury bonds were up 22% when the S&P that year lost 40. You can't stay, well, you can do anything you want, but you are definitely leaving so much on the table if you're not using the best technology that's out there. Recently in 2022, that was a devastating year for retirees, because in 2022, the S&P was down 19, the NASDAQ was down 33, bonds, the safe asset, was down 20% that year, commodities got crushed, momentum had you in the energy sectors. So that was the frackers, the drillers, the natural gas companies, crude oil companies, and pipelines. They made 15 to 20% in a year when the market really tanked hard, where most people that year lost 30. How do you make that up in your retirement? You can't take those huge losses. So our clients don't. So we have downside protection. We have optimized the portfolio, but that is the plan that is updated every year. So you see, when you outperform the very low estimates that we have in that retirement plan, guess what? You have a higher amount of money you can draw next year. We put the bar very low. I took more than a minute there, Aaron, but I wanted people to try to visualize in one simple spreadsheet on 11 by 17, they can see their retirement plan. And on that plan, we can do tax planning. We can do all kinds of things. In fact, I think that's probably where you're going to go next.
3: Yeah. And just to elaborate on that a little bit, that financial plan that we build for clients is one of the most important things that we do. And one of my favorite things that we build, because it is a concrete way for you to have peace of mind in your retirement. It's not some ethereal, hey, just trust us and it'll work out. We want to make sure that we back up all of our rationale, reasoning, recommendations with the math behind that. And that's why we rely so heavily on these math-based structures to both put you in a good position mathematically, but also make sure that you have that peace of mind so you don't have to worry about it, right? You don't want to worry every day whether your money's going to last as long as you need it to. You want to go on vacation and spend time with your grandkids and do your hobbies and just have the freedom of time and the freedom of mind that you want to really enjoy that retirement. So thanks for running us through that, Brian. So that's going to be that first one of the six, is actually having a plan. Second to that is going to be the tax minimization strategies. So the kind of the general financial rhetoric for especially CPAs or tax people is just defer, defer, defer, right? As long as you can kick the tax can down the road, do that. But eventually the taxes on that money, specifically your 401k, your traditional IRA funds, it has to be paid at some point in time. So whether that's you and your spouse during your lifetimes, whether you die and give that money to beneficiaries and they have to take on the tax burden, eventually the taxes are going to be pulled out of that money. And so we, instead of just kind of sticking our heads in the sand and kicking the tax can down the road, want to help you be more proactive about taking advantage of all the tax strategies that are going to help you keep more of that hard-earned money in your pocket. So this could include things such as IRA to Roth conversions, charitable donations, helping you with company stock, estate planning. If you have rentals, there's strategies to be able to help minimize taxes for those. So we look at a lot of different angles, the tax burden that you're going to have now and into the future, to make sure that you're not missing anything that's going to keep as much value of those assets in your pocket. So number two is tax minimization strategies. Three is going to be the risk reduction. So in retirement, just like Brian walked through, there are going to be periods where the stock market doesn't make any money for a significant period of time, 10, 15 years. And we want to make sure not only to have the appropriate level of risk for you, meaning not having 100% of your assets exposed to market volatility, but also make sure that with the portion that you do have exposed to the market, you're doing so in a manner that's going to be the best fit over the long run. So he's talked about our actively managed portfolio, the two-sided models that we utilize. Those are really good at being able to both grow your funds well and provide some volatility mitigation when markets run through those flat market cycles. So we help to quantitatively lower your risk by moving a lot of your assets out of those volatile based holdings into principal guaranteed accounts. And then with the minority of the funds that are held in those risk accounts, strategically lowering that risk by using those momentum models in your favor.
1: And this gives me a chance to tell people, hey, if you want to talk with the team at Decker Retirement, you have questions, you'd like to kind of have them walk you through this process to help you figure out where you are. 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
1: 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Under the heading of Safer Retirement Education, for those things you can download, under the Attend an Event tab, then you have the opportunity to go to one of those if that works out for you and it's a topic you want to learn more about. All right, the guys today are talking about kind of the six keys to figure out where you are on that road to retirement. Brian, lead Aaron back in. He's covered three of the six, so he's still got three more to go.
2: Yeah, Aaron, keep going. This is the answer to the question, how to know if you're ready to retire. So you've covered number one is to have a plan. What most people don't have a plan. They're told by their banker or broker a pie chart's a retirement plan. Well, it's definitely not. Retirement plan, at very least, needs to tell you how much money you can draw from your plan. And the pie chart doesn't do that. We do tax planning on our plan. We do portfolio structuring on our plan. We do risk assessment on our plan. We do so many things that we can do on a retirement plan. The second you talked about was tax minimization strategies. We talked about the hundreds and thousands of dollars that can be saved by proper tax minimization. And you talked about Roth conversions, talked about different trusts out there that can minimize or completely eliminate estate taxes at state and federal level, how to minimize taxes on estate transfers, how to minimize taxes in arranging your qualified and non-qualified money. There's so many ways. That discussion alone, Aaron, is, gosh, we must cover a dozen different strategies, tax strategies, just to get started there and to find out what can best lower your tax exposure.
3: So we've got have a plan, tax minimization, risk reduction. Number four is portfolio optimization. So this is where we start to dive into the nitty-gritty of where the various buckets or groups of money of your plan actually should be allocated. So Brian touched on earlier, when we build out the plan, we help divide the money really into three main categories that include your emergency cash, principal guaranteed accounts, which are the safe assets providing income, and then your risk allocation, which is going to be the market exposure. So when we do the portfolio optimization, we want to make sure to not only have the appropriate dollar amount in each of those categories, like the percentage division, but also making sure that we're using the best vehicles. So when we get to the principal guaranteed accounts, which is typically buckets 1 through 5, these are going to be laddered out, where bucket 1 is going to be the shortest, bucket 5 is going to be the longest. And for each of those accounts, we want to make sure that while protecting the money, we're still getting you the highest rate of return on that bucket of funds. So when we do this, it's very in-depth to make sure that we're meeting those responsibilities of protecting the funds, providing you income, and getting the highest rate of return possible. So we have an internal team here at Decker Retirement that does a ongoing research process to make sure that we're always up to date on what the best performing principal guaranteed accounts are going to be for each of those categories. So typically they're going to be 3, 5, 7, and 10 year durations. And we want to make sure again that we're protecting that money and getting you the highest rates of return for those safe assets. So 4 is going to be portfolio optimization. Number 5 is going to be the income optimization. So this is where we want you not overspending, not underspending, but in that sweet spot, that Goldilocks spot, right? Where you get to have a high level of income, enjoy that hard work you've put in, but you're also not putting yourself at jeopardy of running out before the point in time that you pass away. So Brian touched on this earlier, but we have a lot of clients that come into our office. They're already retired. They've got some typical type of spending pattern. We then go through our mathematical process of building out a financial plan for them, and they realize, hey, we can actually spend a significant amount more than we are while still making sure that we're conservative, not going to run out of money before we die. So knowledge is power, right? We want to make sure that you have the options that

0: If you would like to take that level of income, you're welcome to. And if you don't, and your goal is more about charitable giving, legacy, inheritance, something of that nature, happy to keep a lower level of income and focus on those goals for you. Now, for those of you that are not yet retired, this is going to be one of the most impactful things that we can assist you with, where you can say, hey, we need, I don't know, $10,000 a month at retirement as far as income, or hey, I'd like to retire in 2 years. What's my income going to be at that point in time? With that mathematical structure that we build, it really helps us to give you the information around when you're going to be able to hit those specific income goals, whether it's a age you're shooting for, a time period in the future, or you say, hey, if I could have the income that you say that I can have, I'm going to go call my boss and quit tomorrow. So again, we want to make sure to nail that down for you from an income optimization standpoint. And then last but not least, number six, this is going to be the fee minimization category. So if you're researching advisors or currently working with one, you'll know that most of them charge what's called an AUM or asset under management fee. This is a percentage of the assets that you pay as a fee per year. Pretty common in the industry is somewhere in between 1% and 1.5%. Here at Decker Retirement Planning, our fee structure is a little different. We do not charge our fees based off of the total assets. Like if you came in with, I don't know, $1 million or $2 million, it's not assessed on that whole amount. Our fee structure is based off of the risk allocation that you have, that market-based investment strategy. So typically our client's average fee is somewhere around 0.3% in aggregate because we only charge it on a smaller portion of the funds. And those six categories, the having a plan, tax minimization, risk reduction, portfolio optimization, income optimization, and fee minimization, are the core foundation of things that we want to look at for you as a prospect to help you feel comfortable in actually pulling that trigger and retiring. So those are some phenomenal things to look at. There's a lot that goes on behind the scenes, a lot of additional things or kind of routes that we can go down based off your specific goals. But at a bare minimum, you want to make sure to address those things before pulling that trigger and actually moving into retirement. So Brian, before we move on, anything you'd add to those six items?
1: Yeah, on risk reduction, let's drill down on that for a second. There's three parts to that. One is quantitative exposure to risk. We reduce that quantitatively from a ridiculous 60 or 70% exposure to the market in retirement, which is crazy. You know, in your 20s, 30s, 40s, 50s, if you take a big hit in the market, no big deal. Your income's coming from work and every 2 weeks, you're putting new money into your 401ks. So you have the time and your dollar cost averaging into an account that's down. Those market hits are really beneficial to you when you're in your accumulation years before retirement. But once you're in retirement, if you take a 30, 40, or 50% hit in a portfolio that you're not adding to, in fact, you're drawing from, that is lethal. That is causes many people to go back to work like they did after 2008. So one is the exposure. We don't have 60 or 70% risk exposure in most clients. Most clients, it's 30%. So that's one way we bring risk down. The second is strategically. So instead of buying and holding, we have where markets can go down and you're at the mercy of the markets. We use momentum strategies that are able to make money in up or down markets. They're designed to make money in up or down markets. So we're able to strategically lower your risk. So quantitatively, we lower your risk, and strategically, we lower your risk. Aaron, I can't remember what the third one is.
0: Yeah, so you talked about less percentage in risk, then strategically lowering it by using those models. And then we also eliminate interest rate risk by not using bond funds.
1: That's right. Okay, you're right. And so the last thing is interest rate risk. This is the third one. Interest rate risk is the money you lose in your quote unquote safe bond funds when interest rates go up. In 2020, August specifically, August of 2020, the 10-year treasury hit 0.47. Since then, in the last 5 years, the average bond fund has lost 30%. And yet bankers and brokers tell you that's their safe money. So we want to point out that when interest rates go higher and your bond funds lose money, that's called interest rate risk. We eliminate interest rate risk because we don't have that in the portfolio. It's a grossly underperforming asset and we don't have it in the portfolio. So Aaron, you answered the question, how to know if you're ready to retire, with six key checkpoints. What about income needs assessment? This will be longer than going into the break, so we'll cover this before and after the break. Income needs assessment. Client comes to you and wants to know if they know that they need $7,000 net of tax per month, how are you going to find out or let them know with the assets they have, the age they are, with the Social Security benefits they have, whether or not they have rental real estate and pensions, how are you going to mathematically calculate if they can get that money with the assets they have?
2: Yeah, so stay tuned to that. That's a great question. And as Brian said, Aaron's going to take a while to answer that. But you think about it. That's one of the challenges. When you go into retirement, do you know how much income you're going to need to create, right? Social Security, pension, if you're lucky enough, rental properties, whatever. But do you know how much income you're going to need month after month after month for as long as you're here? You don't know how long you're going to be here. Could be 5 years, could be 25 years, right? So there is a lot of pressure on your income. We get caught up while we're working about our rate of return, right? How much are we making on our money? Retirement is about income. Where's your income going to come from? Is it reliable? Is it kind of guaranteed? And not all of it has to be guaranteed, but you got to have a way to fill the gap. So let's say you're married, you need $7,000. You got $4,000 between you for Social Security. You got $2,000 in a pension. You need $1,000 more. Where's it going to come from? 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Is it reliable? 833-707-3030. 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
2: Glad you're with us today for Safer Retirement Radio with Brian J. Decker and Aaron Ray of Decker Retirement Planning. I'm Mark Elliott. Again, the website, DeckerRetirementPlanning.com, under the heading of Safer Retirement Education. There's all kinds of things you can download, including Brian's book, The Decker Approach Book. It's just right there. You can download it. There's 12 things. You can download that and more, or just read the book and then have questions, call them. 833-707-3030. I'm Mark Elliott. Glad you're with us today. Brian, are you going to lead Aaron back into the question you asked him right at the end of the last segment?
0: Yeah, I can just pick it up from here.
2: Okay.
0: So the income needs assessment really has two parts to it. So what Brian was alluding to before we jumped on the break was the fact that we have a mathematical structure to be able to show you what level of income is sustainable for you. Now, one thing that I really want to highlight here is that we include all of your assets and your income streams, not just the ones that we could help you manage. So if you have Social Security, you've got a pension, you've got rental income, maybe one of you is still working part-time, like you may have multiple sources of income. And there's certain pieces to that that we're just not going to be able to directly manage, but we still want to advise you on, still want to give you recommendations for and include in that overall financial structure, because it's an important part of your financial life. So as we go through that process, we're going to add together all of those different income streams, all your outside ones, plus what you're able to draw from your retirement assets, right? Your 401ks, IRAs, Roths, any other savings that you've got. And that is where our bucket structure comes into play. We take all of that hard work that you've put into building up that asset base, and we translate that into not only how those monies should be invested, those principal guaranteed accounts or risk-based accounts, but also how to distribute income from those accounts over time to supplement the other income sources that you have. So being able to put all of those puzzle pieces together and see them in one location really helps you get a good both visual and number on that income you'll be able to sustain. Now, the other side of this income needs assessment is what you're actually going to need in retirement. And to let myself jump on my soapbox here for a second, I can't tell you how many times I have people come into my office or I read an article somewhere and it says, hey, you're probably going to spend about 70 or 80% of your working career income in retirement, meaning most people, they say most people are going to spend less money in retirement than they do while they're working. I have no idea why that concept is so prevalent, but we find the exact opposite the majority of the time, where most people are going to spend more in retirement than they are during their working years. And there's a number of reasons for this, but the main one is pretty simple if you think about it. It's the fact that you have more time on your hands, right? When you're 30, 40, 50, you've got probably kids at home, you've got other activities, you've got a job that you're working 40, 50, 60 hours a week. And so all of those activities are taking up your time. As you transition into retirement, you no longer have that job taking up 40, 50, 60 hours a week. You now have the freedom to go do all of those extra things, right? You can go out to eat, you can pick up new hobbies, you can travel, you can do stuff with your family. And most of those activities are going to cost a little bit more money. So we want to make sure, first off, to help you set realistic expectations from a need standpoint, where we'll help kind of talk you through what base level expenses are, right? You've got your mortgage and your car and your insurance and your food and all of those things you know you're just going to have to pay for. But then you want to plan in some on top of that, right? You want to be able to go travel. You want to have hobbies. You want to go do those extra things that what you've been putting off until that retirement point. And we want to make sure to build that discretionary budget into those numbers as well. So really kind of nailing down, where's your base level expenses? What discretionary or other activities do you want? What level of income is going to be necessary for those? And then the other thing here is it going to phase over time? Right? You're probably going to have what we call the go-go years for maybe 10 or 15 years in retirement, and then probably start to slow down a little bit. A lot of people aren't flying to Asia at 95 to go on a three-week vacation. So we want to make sure to both give you correct expectations on a needs standpoint, structure that properly with those principal guaranteed accounts, those risk-based accounts, give you that mathematical structure, and then help you figure out the timing of when you're actually going to need that income, any other variations to that that are important for your specific situation. So, Brian, anything I missed on that income needs assessment there?
1: Well, let's move on.
0: All right. So when you're looking at some other pieces that are important as we go through this process here, calculating your retirement gap is going to be another one of those. Now, this can mean a few different things, but one of the things that we refer to here at DECA Retirement Planning is making sure that you have the right amount of income at the right points in time. So sometimes there's various things that come about during the 20, 30 years of your retirement. Sometimes you have different investments that have different structures to them. Sometimes you've got a mortgage that's going to be paid off in 5 years. One of you's working for a little while, one of you's not. Like, there's a lot of what I would call timing pieces to this in making sure that you have all of those things accounted for. And that plan that Brian gave a wonderful description of earlier does exactly that. It takes into consideration all of those moving pieces, puts them in an easy to understand format in that plan to make sure that we're accounting for those, right? Do you get an income bump when your mortgage is paid off? Are you going to need X amount more at some point in the time in the future for XYZ thing? All of those different pieces, we want to make sure that we're building into that holistic retirement plan. So anything else on that before I jump to healthcare, Brian?
1: No, you're on a roll. Keep going.
0: Okay. So one of the biggest concerns that we see people have as they move into retirement is planning for healthcare. Now, I would kind of divide this up into pre-Medicare age and post-Medicare age, where if you are going to retire before age 65, you are going to have to figure out healthcare costs or healthcare insurance prior to being eligible to jump on Medicare at age 65. Now, there's a number of ways that this can be taken care of. A lot of times our clients will use a government-funded healthcare plan. You can get an idea of what this would look like by jumping onto healthcare.gov, putting all the basic information in there that they're looking for. It kind of spits out some various plans you can take a look at to get somewhat of an expectation around what your additional health insurance expenses would be should you decide to retire prior to 65. Now, I would recommend that you do that or have some other plan in place, because sometimes that can be a considerable number where people say, hey, I've got my budget laid out. I've done all this planning. I need, I don't know, $8,000 or $10,000 a month. They're going to retire at age 60. Then we bring up the question, hey, what are you planning on doing for health insurance till you get to Medicare age? And we just kind of hear crickets like, ah, I didn't think about that. So that is sometimes very heavily income dependent, meaning that the government healthcare plans that you could get on are going to have a varying premium depending upon your level of taxable income. But it is very important to make sure that you take those into consideration, especially if you're going to retire before Medicare age. Now, second phase to that is you're 65 or older, you're on Medicare, that's taking care of that, that monthly health insurance. You will have those premiums you'll have to pay, either out of pocket or out of your Social Security income, but those are going to be pretty moderate relative to some of the other private healthcare insurance. Now, one of the other things very closely tied to this is long-term care insurance. People are healthier, they're living longer. It's not unrealistic that you live into your early to mid-90s, maybe longer if you have good genealogical history. And people want to make sure that if either or both spouses need long-term care, they have those costs taken care of. So there's a number of things that we can do here. There are certain circumstances where self-insurance makes sense. You have enough assets, you have enough income streams, you're comfortable taking on that risk of paying for those healthcare costs should you need to do that out of pocket. That's absolutely an option that you can take on. If you are wanting to put into place actual long-term care policies, there's a couple different ways that you can do this as well. We can definitely help you with this here at Decker Retirement Planning, at Decker Retirement Planning. But we want to make sure that those things are addressed, because just like a lot of those other situations, it's very much a pairing between the math, the finance, the numbers of it, and that mental standpoint, right? The peace of mind, where there's certain people that really don't care about having one of those policies in place. There's other people that absolutely need that to be able to sleep at night. And we want to make sure that we're pairing both of those important decision-making pieces together to help recommend the appropriate outcome for you. So anything else on long-term care, Brian?
1: We're licensed to sell long-term care, and majority of the times we don't recommend it. So that's the mark of a true fiduciary. We could make money and recommend it, different long-term care strategies. But talk about why most of the time we don't recommend it.
0: Yeah, it's kind of this weird double-edged sword where if you have enough money to buy long-term care insurance, a lot of times you don't need it. And if you don't have enough money to be able to purchase that, that's kind of the situation where you do need it. So kind of this weird dichotomy between those. And so most of our clients are comfortable going that self-insurance route. They've got the assets and the income they've built up. They've got those income streams coming from various sources. You've got that home equity that you can tap in an emergency situation. And so there's a lot of different layers of assets that you can tap to be able to pay for those health insurance costs. For the people that do want to put a long-term care insurance policy into place, there's definitely better and worse ones to be able to do that. So the specific type that we recommend is called asset-based long-term care, and we can go into the nitty-gritty details of that with you. But like Brian said, we're fiduciaries. We want to make sure that it's a good fit for you. We're very upfront about the pros and cons to going that route. So at the end of the day, we look at all of these things as different tools in a toolbox. Want to make sure you have the options, giving you that, that information that you're looking for, that education, and help you make the right decision based off of your specific situation there.
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2: 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A lot of information there for you. And again, if you have any questions, really, it's about having a plan. Do you know where your money's going to come from in retirement? How reliable it will be? What happens if the markets go down? Does that really affect you? Do you have to go back to work? It's really about having a plan. And the team at Decker Retirement are here to help you create that plan. But it's about you. It's not cookie cutter at all at Decker Retirement. So, Aaron, and I'm Mark Kelly, glad you're with us today. I guess when we get into this segment, I just mentioned the fact you're going to get into stress testing. Can you explain what that is? Why is it important? How does it help us?
0: Absolutely. So, in addition to building out those financial plans for each client, we want to make sure that we are future-proofing it. So having done this for years and years, we know here at Decker Retirement Planning some of the things that can happen in your retirement, both the good things and the bad things. And we want to make sure that if there are certain aspects that we can future-proof, that you have a plan for ahead of time or put hedges or mitigation measures into place for ahead of time, we absolutely want to do that for you. So we have an entire meeting that is called our stress test meeting, and we're basically just hammering that plan from all different angles, all different categories, to make sure that we've got all of the details nailed down, we're not missing anything, we're helping you avoid those pitfalls in the future. So there's a lot of stuff that we walk through there. Let me just touch on a couple of the points for each of these various categories. So the first category we touch on is the income optimization section. This is how much annual income do you want at retirement? Does that include your base level expenses and the discretionary funds? When are you wanting to spend that? When do you want to start those income streams? Second's going to be inflation protection. We know inflation is a reality now. It's going to be a reality in the future. We know that it's going to be there. We want to make sure to put things into place to protect you from inflation and make sure that your income is going to keep pace with the spending needs that you have. So there's a lot of different ways that we can build protection measures in for that. Stock market crashes. Brian highlighted a couple of times, the market runs in cycles, right? Every year is not a good year. What goes up's got to come down sometime. And so we want to make sure that when those market corrections happen, you are also not taking a 30 or 40% haircut to the income that you're spending. You want to make sure that you're insulated from those market volatility times so that you can have a consistent level of spending throughout your retirement. This next one's super important. How much income is lost at the death of either spouse? You want to make sure that at the point in time that one of you passes away, the surviving spouse is still going to be in a comfortable situation income-wise, right? Whether that's a year gap between when you both pass away or whether it's a 20-year gap. You want to make sure that in either circumstance, you are going to be taken care of should there be a difference in time when you pass away from your spouse. So there's a couple more things in the income category, but really just making sure that both now, 5 years from now, 25 years from now, we've got all of those things nailed down that are going to be important piece of the income that you're receiving. Now, following that, we jump into the tax strategy section. So again, this is about making sure that you keep as much of that hard-earned money in your pocket. You get as much value out of those assets as possible. So the first thing that we'll touch on is what we call placement, meaning you've got a bunch of different tax types of money. You've got IRA, Roth, non-qualified or after-tax assets. What order do you use them in, right? What do you pull first for income? What do you defer? What do you try to use later? And so we want to make sure that all of those different tax types of money are allocated to the right position so that you're using them in the appropriate order and they're in the right investments to maximize the growth from a tax-efficient standpoint. So there's a couple pieces that add on to that. So things such as IRA to Roth conversions, required minimum distribution planning. If you have a priority for legacy holdings or inheritance, we want to make sure that those funds are allocated appropriately. And then we jump into what we call an advanced tax planning section that's a lot of more either complex or specific options. And a lot of these center around charitable gifting. If you have either business or rental holdings, real estate, we can help with those types of things. Company stock within your 401k, you're looking to be able to decrease any estate tax liability that you have. So based off a person-dependent discussion there, we'll dive into those advanced tax planning sections. After the tax planning section, we'll jump into estate planning. So this is where we want to help you nail down when you would like to give money to your beneficiaries. Is it all at the point in time that you die? Is it you want to give as much as away while you're still living, help them out while you're still around, do family trips with them, help them with, I don't know, home down payments or college or other expenses? Or is it kind of a blend of both? You want to leave a good lump sum at the point in time that you pass while kind of giving on an as needs basis. So we'll talk through discussions around that, as well as some of those estate planning documents, right? Your will, power of attorney, living will, or healthcare directive, and then a living trust, really just making sure that both pre and post death, you have all of those different scenarios lined out. There's not any gray areas about who gets what, just makes it clean for the people that are going to be assisting you with that estate transfer. Then we jump into the risk minimization section. So again, like we highlighted earlier, this is about making sure that you have the appropriate level of risk, both market risk and quantitative risk, eliminating interest rate risk for you. And then we jump into an insurance section, talk about umbrella policies, life insurance, long-term care insurance, again, providing recommendations based off your specific needs and circumstances there. And then kind of rounding out the stress test meeting, we want to give you a really good understanding of the liquidity of your plan and how those investments will be structured, making sure that you feel comfortable with the vehicles that we're using, the expected level of performance, how you're going to be able to draw income from them, really just getting into the intimate details about how mechanically that plan is going to work for you. So kind of just recapping that again, we'll go through an income optimization, tax strategy, estate planning, risk minimization and liquidity sections, just to make sure that we're hammering all of those different pieces that could become applicable to you in the near term or in the long term. All right, Brian, anything else you'd add to that before we jump into the last couple items here?
1: Nope, you're doing great.
0: Okay. So one of the last couple of things that we want to touch on is when you're ready to retire versus when you're not. So we talked about the difference at the beginning, the six key points of a retirement plan, making sure you're walking through those things. But there are also points in time where we go through those discussions or we build out a plan and realize maybe you're not quite where you want to be. Maybe you're not quite at the income level you're looking for, or maybe you have a couple other goals you're hoping to hit that you just need a little bit more time, a little bit more consistency in those habits to be able to get there. So let's talk about a couple of things that you can do if you feel like, or if you actually are a little bit behind. So number one, for all of you that that are over 50, you have those catch-up contributions, right? If you're able to maximize your employer plans, those 401ks, put as much money as possible into there. You've got the traditional IRA or Roth IRA contributions that you can make there. If you have excess funds on top of that, there's a number of different vehicles, non-qualified assets that you can allocate funds to just bolster that retirement savings. HSA accounts are phenomenal if you have access to them. We kind of have a ranking order of, hey, here's the number one priority, two, three, and four. If you fill up that bucket that we can walk through with you, but really just making sure that not only are you saving as much as possible dollar-wise, but also that those funds are going to the right locations, right? What are the account types? What are the dollar values? How should that money be invested? Really just making sure that you've got all of those details nailed down as you're putting that hard work into saving as much as possible there. So that's going to be the first one you want to highlight. The second is really getting a roadmap to where you want to be. And so we've talked about this in a couple different shapes and forms during our content today, but that's one of the most important things that we can do for clients, right? We can spell it, hey, here's exactly when you can get to this income level you're shooting for. Here's exactly how and when you can get to these other goals, and then give you the steps to be able to accomplish those things in a consistent pattern, help you feel like you're making progress, do those check-ins, make sure that we're supporting you in any way that we can, really just getting you on a good path so that you're happy with the end result, not that you're just floating along and hoping for the best there.
1: Okay, Aaron, just at the close of today's radio show, we didn't really boast much about the tax strategies that we use. Why don't you give our listeners kind of a flavor of what some of these strategies are?
0: Yeah, absolutely. So let me just run through some bullet items here. So number one, donor advised fund. This is a much better way to be able to give to charity while increasing your itemized deductions, just getting more tax value out of those charitable contributions that you're already making. Charitable remainder unit trust, great way to be able to sell highly appreciated stock, highly appreciated real estate, eliminate capital gains and get an income stream back to yourselves. Quadro is for those that have a usually 10 or more year age gap between the two spouses, allows you to be able to get more runway to do some of the IRA to Roth conversions or time-based tax strategies. ILITs, Irrevocable Life Insurance Trust, for those of you that have estate tax exposure. NUA or Net Unrealized Appreciation, for those of you that hold company stock in your 401ks. Dynasty Trust, phenomenal vehicles for helping to put a little bit more specificity around how or when your assets are going to be distributed. Cost segregation for moving up some of the depreciation benefits on the rental or commercial real estate that you've got. GRATs or grantor retained annuity trusts, typically great for selling businesses. And then upgifting. So there's some strategies that help involve your family to be able to reduce both estate tax liability and be able to get step up cost basis on specific assets. So that's just kind of a brief run through about some of the things we can help you with. There's many more behind that. And again, we kind of dive into that on a case-by-case basis, depending upon what a client has.
2: 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Maybe you just got some questions. Hey, do you think I'm going to be okay? 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Whatever it is, They're big questions. 833-707-3030. Again, no cost to you. 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
6: 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Decker Retirement Planning is not permitted to offer, and no statement made during this show shall constitute tax or legal advice. Our firm is not affiliated with or endorsed by the U.S. government or any governmental agency. 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
8: From ABC News, I'm Dave Packer. Canada strikes back. The country's Prime Minister, Mark Carney, threatening Washington hours after trade talks collapsed and the U.S. imposed new 50% tariffs on our neighbor to the north.
9: Canada will match Washington's new tariffs dollar for dollar in order to protect Canadian workers, farmers, families, and businesses.
8: Canada walking out of those talks at the 11th hour. British Columbia Premier David Eby telling reporters no deal is better than a bad deal where the U.S. would dictate who Canada could trade with.
10: The suggestion that Canada would not trade with other countries or reduce our trade with other countries because the Americans tell us to would reduce us to the economic equivalent of the 51st state.
8: New tariffs could hit building materials like lumber and cement particularly hard. An urgent search tonight for a Massachusetts woman in connection with the death of her police officer husband. Authorities say Karen Solomon should be considered armed and dangerous.
11: Kurt Solomon spent 31 years on the Worcester Police Force, and his fellow officers finding him dead at home Tuesday, killed, police say, by a sharp object. Police releasing video of Solomon walking near the home in pajama shorts and flip-flops, possibly armed and dangerous, according to police. Dive teams are back at the Worcester Pond. They've searched all week. The city shutting down parks nearby for the weekend. Still no sign of her.
8: ABC's Ike Ajachi. Scary moments on board an American Airlines flight that landed at Dallas-Fort Worth last night. The plane filled with smoke while it was landing due to a laptop on fire. Passenger Jessica Ergens was seated two rows behind the fire. She says several passengers tried to extinguish the flames.
12: I said to the person sitting next to me, oh, shoot, his laptop's on fire. And I just saw the smoke first, and then it all happened really fast, and he was trying to get it away from him into the aisle.
8: American says only one person needed treatment. You're listening to ABC News.
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17: 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I'm Maria Chalais, along with Amber Weikster from Ovation Homes. Today, we are going back to school. Okay. Not necessarily because, you know, no one assigned us homework, but because we are learning. Learning can take on a completely new meaning, Amber, after 55.
18: Yes. And the best advantage of returning to school at this age is no one can threaten to call your parents decide to miss class.
17: It's like, go right ahead. Call my parents.
18: Yeah, maybe we should all go back to school just so we can slough, right?
17: Right. I never did that.
18: Oh, you're such a good girl.
17: Oh, well. Okay. This time we may actually do the reading, right? We're talking about completing a degree, learning a new professional skill, preparing for a second career, studying for personal employment, and discovering the opportunities available right here in Utah.
18: You know, I really love this topic because I think we have a tendency to treat education as if it's something that we do early in life, as far as formal education, right? And then we spend the rest of our life gaining wisdom, right, about that formal education. But I really love this idea of going back to school. I personally have decided to go back to school to do some things. But whether we are going to school to just learn something new, or we're going because maybe we're bored, and it's like, what else am I going to? I mean, there's a lot of different

0: and down the road, and they stop spending on themselves.
1: Yeah.
0: And that's not really what it should look like. So anyways, here's the point. If you lack a specific plan for funding your retirement, then dreams and aspirations, I don't know, it's not as good as what it could be. And that's the whole reason why we've created that retirement money map that we talk about on the show all the time. And really, that retirement money map, it can help give clarity and peace of mind so that you can spend those golden years eating cake, right? No guarantee. You might be a pie person. I don't know.
1: But yeah, whatever it is. Yes, exactly.
0: And the whole thing is having a plan is wildly different than just having a portfolio.
1: Yeah, so true. And, you know, people get afraid to take out money, you know, the withdrawal, yeah. You're making those withdrawals. And rule of thumb was the 4% rule. You take out 4%, yep. You'll be good. Your money will last. But I do understand you've said this before, you know, that approach really isn't right for our economy today, right?
0: No, yeah, no way. That's broken. And back in the day, totally. But like the thing with increasing healthcare costs, increasing inflation costs, just, you know, people are retiring earlier, right? Like think about like your parents or grandparents. Like they're not retiring at 55 years old. We have people, they come in and they go, hey, I'm 57 and can I retire?
1: Oh my gosh.
0: And maybe that was a shock to our listeners. And they're like, are you kidding me? There's people that are really retiring that early.
1: I can't believe it.
0: There is. And do you wonder if maybe you could retire sooner?
1: Ooh.
0: And so that's the whole thing about the Retire Right radio show is we like to give people good information, but we also like to have people come into the office so we can sit down and do a complimentary review with people to make sure, like, if you're, you know, if you've won the retirement game and you're running around the track thinking, when is this going to end? Gosh, I love telling people, listen, you've already crossed the finish line. You're just taking victory laps right now. So the 4% rule, it's an old rule. Please, ladies and gentlemen, don't use it anymore. And honestly, generic rules, they don't account for individual circumstances or specific retirement goals. You could have someone that has $1 million, $2 million saved and their house could be completely paid off. And they could say, hey, our only expenses are like $4,000 or $5,000 a month. Are we going to be okay?
1: Right.
0: And I go, yeah, you're going to be okay. As a matter of fact, you're not spending enough money. We need to, and you know, it's funny. I don't play a marriage counselor, but sometimes I kind of do because I'll sit down in our meetings and I'll say, I'm not sure who's going to hate this comment. And they'll both look at me and I'll say, you're not spending enough money. And then it's either most of the time it's the husband. He's like, no, don't say that.
1: Don't
0: and my wife's like, I like this guy. Right?
1: I love it. I love it.
0: I like helping people spend their money. Mm-hmm. And like, we're often like telling people like, hey, you should go and take that Hawaiian trip that you've been talking about. And they're like, you know, our 40th is coming up. I'm like, then fly business class because you can afford it.
1: Aww.
0: Right? That's what this is all about. It's not about saying, oh, I'm a financial advisor. I manage people's money. Not in my books. Our team is all about helping people live the best retirement possible.
1: Right. You know, you say that about a marriage counselor. My husband is a marriage counselor.
0: Yeah, he is.
1: Yeah. So, yeah, that's pretty cool, though. But I love that whole thing. I think if it happened with my husband and I would be the one going, what? I can spend more money. Bobby would be the one saying, don't tell her that. Do not tell her that. Yeah.
0: Yeah. I wonder what the conversation is after they leave the office.
1: Yeah. Wouldn't you love to hear?
0: We're never coming back. Yeah. No, we're coming back. I like that guy.
1: I like that guy. Team. Yeah. Yeah. So, okay. I want to ask this question because we do bring up taxes in retirement. And I think that retirees for some reason are surprised about how the taxes are going to impact their retirement income. So let's get into that. Talk about, you know, how you help people consider the whole tax fact as it factors into their retirement income.
0: Yeah. So taxes, it's always changing. Many retirees have fewer tax deductions than during their working years, especially if you were someone that itemized more recently because of the Tax Cut and Job Act. Most people are taking the standard deduction. And what the standard deduction means is that it's a freebie. So depending on your age, depending, you know, if you're married, how much you get, basically it's, hey, I don't pay any tax on this amount of money. So it's a freebie all the way up to that point. And then after that freebie is taken into account, then you start with your marginal tax rates, your 10%, your 12, 22, 24, et cetera. And so with the Tax Cut and Job Act that President Trump passed, Back in 2018,

0: That is set to sunset at the end of 2025, unless Congress makes a change, which I'm actually optimistic that that change will occur. Mm-hmm. So fingers crossed, hopefully that happens, because it actually makes a huge difference for a lot of people. Mm-hmm. If the Tax Cut and Job Act goes away, that freebie, the standard deduction, it gets cut in half. Means, you're paying tax on that money.
1: Okay. Wow.
0: Another topic that a lot of people are talking about is the taxation of Social Security. Mm. And right now, up to 85% of Social Security benefits could be subject to taxation. I don't really like that, because you've paid money to get it into the program. And now, right?
1: It's frustrating.
0: And it's like, you're a wealthy retiree. We're going to tax your Social Security benefits.
1: I think that's terrible. You're not a wealthy retiree. Only a small percentage are.
0: Percentage. Yeah, absolutely. Yeah. So there's talks about things in the works on that. These are the kind of things that we are constantly staying up to date with.
1: Right.
0: And so 100% of your traditional IRA, 401k, 403b, any tax deferred account that you have, those could be subject to taxation. So the whole thing that we try to teach people is that we can't control the market. And you might have advisors that say, oh, we're so good, puffed up chest. And they're just like, hey, we could get this awesome rate of return. Come on, malarkey. All right. Mm-hmm. Listen, nobody can control rate of return. But what you can do is be very intentional with your tax strategies. 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Your number to call is 801-210-5500. And let's see if we could add some more value and help you pay less taxes in retirement.
1: Pay less to the IRS.
0: I like that.
1: Legally.
0: I need a shirt made like
1: you
0: that.
1: You need a shirt. Yeah. Oh my gosh. Your whole staff needs to wear that. Yeah. You guys have an event. That would be awesome. So we thank you so much for joining us today. I am Lou Ann Fulmer here with Mike Stevens. The Mike Stevens, who was founder and president at Capital Wealth, helping retirees just like you. You can control your taxes. So anyway, if you have questions, they have answers for you. And we thank you for joining us. This is Retire Right Radio. We want to make sure you retire right the first time. We don't want you to have to go back to work, go back to the drawing board and go, oh, man, I need to make a little bit more money. We don't want that.
0: No real do-overs. No. It's a hard thing to do.
1: No, we do not want that. So let's see here. I have time for maybe one more question.
0: Okay.
1: I guess I'll just go to, I don't know if you want to talk about your retirement roadmap, your process, or just how you help people plan for decades of retirement.
0: Yeah, let's do that, because I think it's really important, because I all the time preach that a portfolio is not a plan.
1: Yeah.
0: And the thing is that by design, we recognize that, and we've created something super kick butt, and that's called the retirement money map. And this is not something new. We've had this almost two decades now, and we trademarked it because we would get, you know, CPAs or attorneys that would call us and they'd say, hey, can you do that thingamajiggy thing for, you know, one of my clients? And we're like, what? The financial planning. And they're like, yeah. So anyways, we trademarked it to be called the retirement money map. And so now all of these amazing CPAs or, you know, like attorneys,
1: right?
0: They know it. They know it as the retirement money map. And your CPA or attorney probably knows it as that too. And so what we do is we basically fill in the blanks, but we start with the end in mind. And we say, let's plan for legacy planning to be the most tax efficient way possible. Let's plan for income planning to make sure that you have guaranteed predictable paychecks. Let's plan for reduced taxation in retirement. Let's plan for diversified income, lower risk, strategic returns. If you're like, I need that, it's not for sale. But if you are one of the next five people that call 801-210-5500, we'll do a complimentary retirement money map just for you.
1: Awesome. Take advantage of that. Coming up next, we're going to explore the specific strategies to create a reliable mailbox money that arrives every single month after month, regardless of what's going on with the economy. Retire Right Radio with Mike Stevens continues right after this. Don't go away.
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1: Hi, thank you for spending part of your day with us today. So thankful for you. I'm Luann Fulmer here with Mike Stevens. And the prospect of retirement, you know, brings both excitement, but then also maybe some concern. Okay. And here's the deal. With our longer lifespans today, that's the worry that stands out, I think, above the rest, is that fear of outliving your hard-earned savings. So I want to talk about that now, Mike, with you. What strategies retirees could use to create that reliable income stream that can last a lifetime?
0: So I think the word reliable is subjective because some people might be thinking a pension is reliable.
1: Yeah.
0: And it may have been, but, you know, there's been pensions that have failed or just, you know, just turned upside down on its head and didn't really look out like the way it should be, or even look at things like Social Security. Like, that was never 30 years ago. People wouldn't question whether they're going to get their full Social Security benefits, but now it's a little bit different. So what we want to do is we truly want to focus on creating an income floor. And so we actually call these our guardrails at Capital Wealth. So the floor is what we want to make sure that no matter what happens, the minimum your expenses are going to be taken care of. The flip side of the coin is we have the maximum guardrail and we want to say, hey, we don't want you to go over this amount. And the really cool thing is you don't have to live on the word budget. Whenever I say the word budget, I almost get sick to my stomach. So I'm going to just say it one more time. Budgets are not awesome, but having the flexibility of saying, hey, we need at least this, and no more going out than this, gives you the flexibility and freedom of everything in between so that you can actually enjoy retirement. And when your friends go, hey, you want to go out for dinner as a couple? You can say, for sure, if it's in those guardrails. We don't have to worry about it. And that's the whole thing, folks, is that retirement should be about enjoying, not pinching pennies and like watching the stock market every single day. It's all about making memories, and there's a way to get there.
1: Right. Okay. Very good. So, that's, you know, part of your retirement money map too, that you guys, you know, that you offered today and we always do every week on our show. So that's one thing that you do is help people plan for their retirement income. Let's get into some factors that people need to consider when they're trying to figure out different income generating options for themselves.
0: Yeah. Where we're going to start is with risk. And so here's the deal. I've seen people come in with way too much risk. And I say, well, tell me a little bit, like very respectfully. We're always super respectful in the office, but we'll ask questions. And we'll say, well, tell us a little about this portfolio that you have. Where did you come up with this? And more often than not, what we hear is, hey, we had this in our 401k and we just continued it like this. Or, hey, we had a financial advisor that recommended a stock portfolio to us, and we've kind of just kept on with that. And that's not a bad thing, maybe when you're in your 40s, but as you get into your 50s or 60s or 70s, you should really be de-risking your portfolio. And what we want to make sure is that, hey, you have a proper amount of safe, protected money to money in the market. Now, each income source really also has different tax implications. So we're going from risk to tax now. And so you could say, hey, I have all of this money and it's all tax deferred money. Well, the problem is that, and this is actually a tax risk, but say taxes go up in the future and we need to take money out of that tax deferred account, that IRA or 401k, that could mean that you're spending, withdrawing even more just to pay for those higher tax rates. Mm. From there, let's focus on market volatility. And again, we've alluded to this, is you should not have all of your eggs in the stock market aggressive growth basket. There should be protected accounts so that when that stock market account has a decline, then we just say, no worries, we're going to just take our income out of that safe protected account, and we'll allow those great stocks to rebound and come back up, which they typically end up doing. You know, markets do go up and they go down. But, you know, the thing is that why take money out of an account that's down for income? So, you know, those are just factors to take into consideration, how you have a healthy retirement plan, not just a portfolio. And you really do need to be flexible to adjust maybe income levels as needs change throughout retirement. Mm. So what I mean by that is that there are go-go years in retirement. There's slow go years and there's won't go years, right? The big trip of the year is to the CVS or Walgreens to get your prescription.
1: Yeah.
0: So that's the thing, is that a lot of times what we'll look at is maybe front loading retirement and saying, okay, well, let's get the travel out of the way while you're young and you're healthy. And as you age later in life, we want to be more focused on things like, hey, making sure that that mailbox money is there, but also, let's just make sure that there's actual contingencies if you need any kind of like healthcare reasons for whatever reason.
1: Retirees, when they first retire, you're just looking for ways to enjoy your retirement years, you know, especially at first, you're in those go-go years. You don't want to be worrying about market fluctuations or running out of money. I guess just go into a little bit more how creating that comprehensive retirement income plan is going to help people, provide them with that financial confidence they need and that sense of reassurance.
0: The retirement money map is, in my opinion, solid. And I'm not saying that it can't ever be improved, but it's really, really dang good. And the cool thing is that our team is constantly working on it, refining it, taking new opportunities in the financial space or the tax space or social security planning space and making adjustments to it. But really, I believe that it is very solid. And that retirement plan allows you to spend confidently. And the reason why is because we actually try to plan for the worst and hope for the best. So I'll give you an example. If we're doing a retirement money map for someone, we might say, well, what if you only earn a rate of return of 4.5%? And knowing that the 20 or 30 year historical averages of the investments that we have you in pretend are 6%. Okay. Mm-hmm. The reason why we're trying to underpromise is so that we can overdeliver. And by doing stuff like that, that's where confidently you can know where your income's going to come from. Also, with that retirement money map, is we truly believe in proper diversification. You can't just be all in on a mutual fund. And, you know, I've had people that come in and they're like, yeah, well, I got a mutual fund and there's a lot of diversification in that. And I'm like, you got one mutual fund, dude, yeah. Right? Like, so even if you subscribe to there's a lot of diversification inside of a mutual fund, there should be multiple mutual funds. So proper diversification, in my opinion, can really help protect against various economic conditions. Mm-hmm. I'll just say it. I'm not a huge fan of mutual funds unless you have very little money. There's a lot of people that get sold mutual funds and they're paying crazy expensive fees internally because Wall Street has gotten exceptionally good at hiding fees into something. And if you don't believe me, I'm going to ask you right now, if you have a mutual fund, tell me what you're invested in that mutual fund, and then tell me what all of your fees are. And most people can't answer that. And again, it's like, this is a very convenient package that Wall Street puts out for people. But if you have, you know, at least $100,000 or $200,000 or $500,000, boy, you are a candidate for getting rid of the mutual fund. And in my opinion, owning that security yourself. So you're owning your Apples, your Teslas, your IBMs, your Googles, NVIDIA, et cetera. I'll go ahead and just buy those just because I said that, right? My point is own the security, get rid of the fees, have transparency. That's how you make more money. You will put more money back in your pocket by eliminating fees. And also, I would say with that retirement money map, we meet with our clients at least twice per year. We have strategic reviews, and they are designed to look for opportunities for you. It's not, hey, sit down with us. Let's open the envelope that you got mailed with your rate of return. Let's read it together and high five each other. You're smart enough. You can look at a statement. Our job is to be looking for opportunities for you. And then with that retirement money map, we are always looking. If there's something that occurs, we always have a contingent strategy in place for market downturns or unexpected expenses that might arise in your life. If you are like, I need that, right? I think about Napoleon Dynamite. Have you seen that movie?
1: Oh, Lauren? Yeah. I've seen it. Sure.
0: You remember when the wife leans over and she's like, I want that, right?
1: Oh, yeah.
0: And they're at the table. I think it's Kip or someone. He's selling the plastic Tupperware.
1: Oh,
0: okay.
1: No.
0: If you want that, if you need that, it's not for sale. But gladly, if you are one of the next five callers to call 801-210-5500, we will get you your very own set of Tupperware container. Just kidding. We will get you your very own complimentary retirement money map.
1: And I want to mention this retirement money map. This is the deal. It's a comprehensive plan for your retirement that covers, you know, your income needs, investments, healthcare, taxes, even estate and legacy planning. But it is tailored to that individual person using tools only they might need. You're not salespeople. You just are like, oh, maybe this will work for you if, you know, if there's a gap in income, things like that. But yeah, this is a customized plan, right?
0: Yeah. And I know that we're up against a break, but if I could just take like 30 quick seconds or so just to tell you a little bit about what goes into that, is it takes like literally roughly 10 to 20 hours of planning on our team's part. Mm-hmm. So from getting any kind of statements, financial statements, your social security statements, analyzing your pension and which options you might take, to saying, hey, what's the rate of return that you're getting in your bank account? What's the fees that you're paying in your investment portfolio? Can we reduce those? We always ask people if they are able to get a copy of their previous year's tax return, and we'd like to have at least 2 years' tax returns. I'm not saying that CPAs don't make mistakes, but what happens is most the time, human nature is that every single one of us waits to the last second to do our taxes, and it puts a huge burden on CPAs, and they will file a tax return, and we will later analyze a tax return and go, oh, hey, actually, this opportunity was missed, and you might be able to amend that, which might mean that you could put potentially money back in your pocket. So that's another thing that we like to do. We will review insurance policies. We will review disability insurance policies. If you have annuities, we'll make sure that they're not poorly structured, life insurance, et cetera. So folks, I hope that you're seeing there's a lot of work that goes into a retirement money map. And again, if you are one of the next five callers, you will get a complimentary retirement money map. 801-210-5500.
1: Take advantage of this. Guys, it's complimentary. Okay. And go in and see them, get some professional help about retirement. Okay.
0: Yeah. I was going to say about retirement, right?
1: About retirement. I'm kidding. But yeah, I mean, you can see Mike is passionate about helping you. Their team, you know, just basically follows Mike, and he and his team would love to meet with you. So we are up against a break. We will be right back, though, with more from Mike. This is Retire Right Radio, and we'll be right back with the rest of our show.
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1: Hey, thank you so much for joining us today. I'm Lou Ann Fulmer here with Mike Stevens, founder and president at Capital Wealth, and he is a trusted leader in the financial services field. You know, retirement isn't just stepping away from work. It's about keeping the life you love and planning for a confident future. Today, of course, here with Mike Stevens, he's going to share with us five savvy strategies to help your retirement savings work harder. All right, I'm excited about this. Mike, tell us where to begin.
0: Okay, well, there's so many places to begin, but I'm just going to say the first step is to make the most tax advantage accounts. Make the most of tax advantage accounts like your 401ks and IRAs. And a lot of times too, we like to tell people to tax diversify, so that when taxes are lower and on sale, like what I feel is where we're at right now, then we can take it out of those tax deferred accounts. In the future, when taxes go up in the future, potentially,
1: yeah,
0: we make the most out of taking advantage of things like the Roth IRA and the Roth 401k. And so when we're doing these, not getting too far on the Roth side right now, let's go back and talk about the 401ks and IRAs. These accounts, as I mentioned, they can help you save efficiently by lowering your tax burden. Okay. So also the important thing to know too is if you're over 50, catch-up contributions can help you add even more and grow your savings faster. But again, there's always a flip side. So if we're doing this now, at some point in the future, we're going to have to pay the taxes. So that's why it's, you know, when you're, and sorry, I'm going to take a lot of flack from CPAs and EAs right now by saying this. When they go, hey, you want to lower your tax burden? Let's just open you an IRA or 401k, or if you have one, just make a contribution to it. I'm going to challenge that. And I'm going to say, for your given situation, would you rather pay taxes on the seed or would you rather pay tax on the harvest? And everyone's going to say on the seed. Right. Well, that's why you need to be intentional. And again, I don't think CPAs or EAs are lazy, but I'll tell you, during tax season, it is the busiest time and it's the easiest time for them to just be the hero and say, hey, we can reduce your tax burden. But I would almost say you might want to question it and challenge it and say, but if taxes go up in the future, is it right for me to defer taxes right now? Or would I be better off paying some taxes now so that when it goes up in the future, I'm laughing? And you can do those conversions from IRAs into Roth IRAs.
1: I love it. Yeah, definitely. Yeah. Pay taxes while they're lower. We know they're going to go up, you know?
0: Yeah.
1: Okay, that's a great starting point. We're talking about five savvy strategies to help your retirement savings work harder for you. What is the next step?
0: Okay, so I wrote down that step two, it's really to think about how you're spending now. I would encourage every single person to take a close look at where your money is going and see if there's room to shift some of that into your retirement accounts. It's really easy, I think, with free trials and just like click here for, you know, download this app for HBO on your Apple TV and get 3 months free. And then after that, it's $79 a month and you're locked in for a year. And you're like, oh, cool, I'll try that 3 month free trial. And then you forget, and then you're locked in. And then you're like, hey, remember that gym membership that we signed up for that we've been paying $15 a month on? And we're like, hey, we're going to get around to canceling it, but you're always like, I'm going to try to cancel it, but life just gets busy. So I forget about it and it just keeps adding up and adding up. I really think that every little move adds up over time. And it's not just the dollar saved in that moment. It's actually the opportunity cost, right? So if we could say, hey, do I really need XYZ? Do I need the monthly membership to the, I don't even know, choose your poison, tanning facility. Yes. I don't even know what people, right?
1: Yeah.
0: I can't stand membership dues if I don't have to do them. But it all adds up over time. And it's actually quite surprising when you sit down and you spend 30 minutes and you just write down. And listen, I don't get any kind of monetary benefit here, okay? But I'm going to tell you one of the things that I personally use that I love. And I believe that the company is owned by Intuit, which is like QuickBooks and stuff like that. I use an app called Rocket Money. Again, it might not be right for you and I don't pay for it, but I'm able to link my credit cards and my bank accounts and it will do that work for me automatically where it'll show me where my reoccurring spending is. It'll, you know, categorize stuff for me. And the really neat feature about that tool, and I feel like I'm almost doing like a sales pitch for these guys when I'm not.
1: Yeah, we need but to put a disclaimer if here.
0: What's that?
1: We need to put a disclaimer here, yeah.
0: Right. Hey, I have no affiliation with this company. Right, that's my disclaimer.
1: There you go.
0: Go at it with your own knowledge, okay?
1: Yeah.
0: It also allows me, if I don't want that membership anymore, that it'll cancel for me on my behalf.
1: Perfect.
0: So let's pretend that I have like an Apple iTunes membership. If I don't want it, I can click on it. And on their behalf, they will go out and try to cancel it. And they got some rules around that. Like, hey, if we save you some money, then we're going to take a percentage of what we save. But it's a little easier than just having to call the company, go through the hoops, blah, blah, blah. Anyways, ladies and gentlemen, again, one last final time. I don't work with that company. It's just a tool that I personally use.
1: Yeah.
0: But I really want to emphasize that every little amount that you put in your pocket, it can add up over time.
1: You just made me think of this guy that I saw. It was on the news, actually. It was a news story. Maybe you guys saw it. He did this app for his birthday where he could get free things on his birthday. And he looked up everything and it was within a certain range where he could drive to.
0: There you go.
1: For his birthday, he could get free ice cream. He could get free guac. He could do and it was, he mapped out all these places he could go.
0: That's funny.
1: Wow. Well, I need to do that.
0: And then I'm going to just ask, is it worth the time to build the app versus pay $3.50 for the scoop of ice cream?
1: But it's so fun to eat free ice cream, right? Free guac. Yeah.
0: But free, is it anything really free, right? Is your time,
1: that's true. And
0: time
1: gas,
0: is a precious commodity that you can't buy.
1: Trying to go to all the different places, that's true. But it was a pretty cool story. It's so funny. Okay. Anyway, so we're talking about ways to make your retirement money stretch, right? So step three. Oh, sorry. That would be you. Hang on.
0: That's me. I wrote down. It's to consider working potentially a little longer. And only if that makes sense for you, okay? I don't want you to be doing it just out of fear. Like, hey, I need more and more and more and more and more. Like sometimes it actually costs people money in the form of taxation or higher Medicare premiums in the future, et cetera. So yeah, working more, it might increase Social Security benefits, et cetera. But you want to consider if working more makes more sense. And so with that, I'm actually just going to take a pause because I know oftentimes people, they go, I don't know if I should work more. Like, I enjoy what I do, but some days I don't. Can I get retired? Do I have enough money? Is my income going to last? Listen, you owe it to yourself just to schedule a complimentary visit. Just call us 801-210-5500. And all these things that we're going over, let's look at it specifically for you and not just make it generic.
1: Exactly. Take advantage of it. And remember, their website is capitalwealth.com. Capitalwealth.com. Mike is founder and president there. Oh my gosh, he's been there over 20 years. Great company, great firm to work with. They focus on retirement. And today we're talking about how to elevate your retirement savings, keeping more of your hard-earned money, stretching it out. We're going through five different steps. So we are ready for the fourth step. What would you say?
0: Yep. Step four. Okay, so I said that step four is about putting that extra income to work. So if you get a bonus, if you get a raise, even a tax refund, don't just spend it. I feel like sometimes when people get money, it just burns a hole in their pocket.
1: That's
0: and they're
1: me.
0: Like, I gotta get rid of it. Hey, I am all about spending money. I am all about making memories. But I'm very intentional and not just reckless just because I got it. So you might use that to boost your retirement savings instead.
1: Yeah.
0: So if you have the opportunity to put some money towards, you know, something that will compound on itself in the future, really, folks, it's just being intentional with your money.
1: Yeah, definitely a great habit to have and to start if you haven't already. All right, what is our final step?
0: I feel like we need a drum roll here. Do we have a drum roll?
1: I only have a rim shot. It's the stupidest thing. Why don't I have a drum roll? I don't. I only have a
0: rim shot. It's all good. I'm going to just say, here's the big one. Okay. All right.
1: Yeah, here's the big one.
0: Okay, and my dad taught me this when I was a kid. Step five is to keep an eye on investment fees. I literally will sit down with people, and if you're one of these people, we will not shame you in any way, but I'm going to ask, I'm going to say, how much are you paying for this? And most people have no idea. So if it's a mutual fund, we'll pull out the statement and we'll do a little digging. We'll use Morningstar and we'll show people the fees. Or if you have like a variable annuity, a lot of people get sold variable annuities, not really understanding how they work or let alone the fees. And sometimes we show people, hey, you're doing an awesome job. You have these like low cost investments, way to go. And the other times, unfortunately, we have to say, listen, we got to just be the bearer of bad news, but we're going to fix this for you. You have crazy high excessive fees in your account. My dad always told me that fees are like running into the wind with a parachute on. It's going to drag you, slow you down, right?
1: Yeah.
0: And honestly, high fees can eat away at your savings over time. And folks, if you think that Wall Street is our friends, they're not. Like, they've designed these financial products. I feel like a lot of mutual funds are very fee heavy. And a lot of times people don't realize how much fees there are baked into it. And they're thinking, I'm only paying the expense ratio. And you're like, no way, Jose, there's so many more fees. Let us, with a tool like Morningstar, show you how much in fees that you're paying. And again, sometimes like jaws just gape open. They're like, I had no idea that we were paying that much. So, you know, just as we wrap up here, I'm just noticing the time. I do have a final thought. These steps, they're all about making savvy decisions now so that you can have the retirement that you want later. Or if you are currently in retirement, continue to have the best retirement. So I always tell people, please listen, if you are looking for guidance, my team at Capital Wealth, they're incredible. And people just love working with our team. It feels like a family almost when people come into the office. It's no pressure. It's all about relationships, not transactions. We would love to help create a retirement money map for you. And again, we talk about the retirement money map on the show periodically. It takes a lot of work for us to do. It's not for sale. We do it for our clients. But if you want to schedule a complimentary visit, we will do a retirement money map just for you. The next three callers that call 801-210-5500, you're going to get your very own customized retirement money map. No strings attached, no obligations. Give us a call. And also to our listeners, thanks so much for listening because unfortunately we're out of time. Appreciate you listening to Retire Right Radio today. We want you to have the best retirement possible, but we got to go at it intentionally and help you. If you got questions along that financial journey, give us a call. Even if we don't do that retirement money map for you, I want you to still call us to schedule a complimentary visit. Either way, 801-210-5500. And listen, if you're the fourth caller, I'm a softie. I'll take care of you. So we're going to be back with more retirement guidance next week. Thanks for listening, everyone.
7: 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Capital Wealth Advisors is not permitted to offer, and no statement made during this show shall constitute tax or legal advice. Our firm is not affiliated with or endorsed by the United States government or any governmental agency. The information and opinions contained herein, provided by third parties, have been obtained from sources believed to be reliable, but accuracy and completeness cannot be guaranteed by Capital Wealth Advisors. 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
9: From ABC News, I'm Dave Packer. America has changed. That from Canadian Prime Minister Mark Carney in an address to the nation, his nation, on Saturday. After trade talks collapsed late Friday night, and with no deal, the U.S. imposing 50% tariffs on a host of Canadian goods. Carney saying what the U.S. was offering was simply a bad deal for Canada.
10: The gap between partnership and competitor, unfortunately, has remained too wide in recent days. So last evening, I instructed our negotiators to return to Ottawa. We cannot accept what they've offered, and we will not give what they've asked.
9: Carney promising Canada will retaliate, quote, dollar for dollar. Ontario Premier Doug Ford supporting Carney.
11: President Trump, he can't be trusted. Simple as that. He changes the deal. He keeps moving the goalposts.
9: The search continued Saturday for a Massachusetts woman in connection with the death of her police officer husband. ABC's Micah Jocci.
12: Kurt Solomon spent 31 years on the Worcester Police Force, and his fellow officers finding him dead at home Tuesday, killed, police say, by a sharp object. Police releasing video of Solomon walking near the home in pajama shorts and flip-flops, possibly armed and dangerous, according to police. Dive teams are back at the Worcester Pond. They've searched all week. The city shutting down parks nearby for the weekend. Still no sign of her.
9: Growing support for communities in northwest Indiana still without power after storms almost 2 weeks ago. ABC's Lisette Nunez in Chicago.
13: Saturday, ComEd dispatched more than 60 employees to northwest Indiana to help NIPSCO with restoration efforts. They are expected to be in the area for several days. NIPSCO says crews are working around the clock to restore power.
9: And we're watching a brush fire kicking up on a hillside in northern Nevada, just outside of Reno. 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
17: Welcome in. It's another edition of Stop Working, Start Living right here on KSL News Radio. I'm Alex Keery, your host, as I am every week right here. But sitting with me is my wife, Colin Keery, who happens to be the managing partner of the New Millennium Group, offices in Sandy, St. George, and in Layton. Of course, here in the state of Utah, also have offices abroad as well. But this is a Utah firm that is helping people retire 3 to 5 years earlier than they thought possible. Been doing it for a long time here on these airwaves, and we've only been able to do the show for, I don't know, this is a handful of times now. You're kind of a veteran, right, Cole?
18: So, I mean, yeah, thanks for having me. I appreciate you bringing me in.
17: Doing the radio show with you still?
18: Yeah. Is
17: that, I haven't quit yet?
18: Yeah.
17: That's good. I'm glad you haven't quit. That's the whole thing. This is your gig, and so I just wanted to make sure.
18: Yeah, this is good.
17: Okay.
18: Good for us. Good for me.
17: Well, as we kick things off here, there's a lot we're going to talk about. Tons of things we're going to kick the show off here with. Of course, right out of the gate, If you're looking to retire 3 to 5 years earlier than you thought possible, why don't you give the folks at the New Millennium Group a call? Anytime during this program, you're going to be listening to this. You're going to hear maybe the phone number given out. Actual human beings will be taking your phone call, which is really good because it's important to have that touch. It's important to have that local angle as well. These are people who have been helping Utahns specifically retire for the past almost 25 years or more than 25 years. All you have to do is give them a call. 888-999-6370. That's 888-999-6370. UtahsFinancialPlanner.com. All right, where are we going to kick things off here today, Colin? I'm interested to see what direction we're going to be going.
18: Yeah, today we're going to be talking a little bit about the Prosper Pathway. So at New Millennium Group, we like to guide our clients through what we call the Prosper Pathway, which is a way that we can make sure that our clients are set up for success for a truly prosperous retirement. When we think about, you know, financial prosperity, it's not just about wealth accumulation. And the honest truth is every retiree is going to experience a different level of prosperity. And that does not mean, oh, well, somebody has less money and they're, you know, can't live a prosperous retirement or prosperous lifestyle. And the reality is financial prosperity encompasses way more than just wealth accumulation. Mm-hmm. It's about achieving a financial well-being. So are you able to cover your basic needs, first of all? And then beyond that, once we make sure that, you know, your income is planned for and that you feel comfortable with where you're at there, that way, we can move forward and say, okay, now let's invest in yourself. You're in retirement. What are we going to do for you? How are you going to continue on this lifestyle? And I talked to somebody yesterday who was mentioning they heard something when they were retiring and they said, hey, this might be the biggest advice you'll hear. And if you're retiring right now and you don't have 12 to 14 things on your list of what you want to do, you're probably not ready to retire.
17: What are those 12 to 14 things? Is it like me, like stuff around the house for me, like change the light bulb?
18: Yeah, exactly.
17: Is that one thing?
18: Yes, absolutely.
17: Or are they bigger picture things? Like,
18: I think bigger picture and smaller picture things. Like, I think a lot of people look at retirement as, okay, great, I'm going to retire and we're going to travel the world and we're going to golf and do all these, you know, things. And those are all great things and wonderful things. But I think it's also important to recognize and think about, you know, what's a legacy you want to leave and what do you want to accomplish in the last several decades of your life? And what do you want to leave with? And what impact do you want to have on the world? And that's kind of what we, you know, as I talked to clients or even my own parents and talked about, okay, well, you've accumulated all this wealth and you've accumulated, you know, assets everywhere. Like, what is your plan for that? And I think for a lot of retirees, it's something they don't really think about. It's something that they have worked towards and they've built this amazing estate, if you'd like to call it that. Mm-hmm. And yet they look at it and they're not quite sure where to go from there. And I think there's a lot that we can do and we can help them with regards to saving money on the tax side and helping them making sure they're making smart decisions Social Security wise. And then truly helping them with their estate planning and making sure their kids are set up for success.
17: There's the freak out factor. I think that happens with a couple of things these days. It's just like, oh man, things are dire. The economy's up and down, and it will always be, by the way, right? I mean, that's something that Lisa, we've watched for decades, is to see how the market goes up and down, how much our 401k has changed over the years. And we've been married since, you know, we went through the Great Recession together. Look at us. Look at how far we've come. So you look at from a financial standpoint. I remember during that time we were looking and we had like already nothing in our 401k anyway.
18: Yeah,
17: and so,
18: we didn't have much.
17: And so when it was going down by 30%, we were like, oh my gosh, that's a big number for us going down. And then you remember the people who were also, that number was going way down for people who had accumulated for a long, long time. Last week on Brightside, we were talking about this number right here. I was going to bring it up with you. A new magic number has been reached, according to industry leaders, on the retirement number. And it's $1.46 million. So magically, you have that in your savings account. But we know that it's more than just a number. We know that everybody's personal situation is way more important than a number that by the way, it was done by one of the big, mutual funds out there.
18: I think that's funny you bring that up because that's something that I always say to my clients and everybody else is, you know, there's this scare factor, this whole thing of, oh, you can't retire unless you've got, you know, the $1.46 million in your accounts. And we look at things a little bit differently. We reverse engineer your retirement and we say, okay, come in, like we say on the radio and everywhere else all the time, like we can potentially help you retire 3 to 5 years earlier than you've thought possible. So if you're out there thinking, oh man, how much longer do I have to show up to my job every day? And here comes August 22nd when school starts.
17: You're only at 1.44 million. You got to keep going, man.
18: Yeah, and so it's a, you know, come in and let's see if we can retire you yesterday.
17: Well, that's a great way to put it. And so if people are listening right now, you guys approach it like, hey, that don't worry about that number that somebody else, by the way, a study done by a mutual fund in the East Coast goes, here's how much money you need to retire. That's not the reality for so many other people. So if you're listening right now and you want to be able to, I know you guys are doing a couple of different things today, and I know that you're going to do a handful of these Prosper tax plans, no cost Prosper tax plans for people who are listening right now. And these are ways to save. These are ways that people can save in retirement on their taxes because they get hit with a big tax bill, at least a shocking tax kind of revelation, at least in retirement. Let me get that phone number out if you want to be able to get that personalized to you Prosper tax plan from the folks at the New Millennium Group. 888-999-6370. That's 888-999-6370. UtahsFinancialPlanner.com. You can also call and ask that same kind of question like, hey, we have these things going on. Are we going to be okay? And that when you talk about the reverse engineering part that with your clients, that's where it starts is with that phone call, right?
18: Yeah, absolutely. So when you call in, we can get you set up with an advisor and make sure that we look at where you're at now. So where are you at? And then where are you wanting to be? So we look at future and how we plan for income and how we truly walk you down this Prosper pathway and make sure that you're set up for success. And you mentioned, the 1.46. It's not a hard and set rule.
17: Yeah, we have
18: clients,
17: right,
18: who come in who have much less than that, and they are living a truly prosperous lifestyle because they live a pretty frugal lifestyle and they're happy, and the way that we can set them up and just give them a little bit of peace of mind to say, hey, look, we can make sure that your income is steady. We can make sure that you're not, regardless of the markets and going up and down, we can help you protect your assets, and we can make sure that you're in a place that is sustainable for you. And that looks different for everybody who comes in.
17: 888-999-6370. Get that personalized. No cost, by the way. They're not going to ask you to pay a bunch of money for a tax plan, but know that also that tax planning versus tax preparations are two different things. And that tax plan going forward into your retirement needs to be looked at and scrutinized, and it needs to be planned out well enough so that you're not just handing over the amount of taxes that you don't need to be handing over, or you just need to have a plan for what that looks like for when you do start drawing that retirement or those savings and all that, what that's going to look like. So
18: yeah.
17: Let me get that phone number out again. 888-999-6370. 888-999-6370. People are standing by right now. There's going to be a handful of these you guys are going to be doing for this hour, and we've got other things coming up as well.
18: Yeah. Ask yourself, do you know where every retirement paycheck will come from? If you don't, give us a call. Do you know what taxes will look like next year or in 10 years as you retire? Those things change dramatically. It's a totally different way to look at things than what you've looked at it for the last 30 years. Do you know what happens if the unmentionable happens and one spouse passes away?
17: Right.
18: How do you manage that?
17: And or so, just whatever health crisis might come up, or surely is going to come up for people who are getting into retirement age, and you just run into those things because that's part of what the retirement looks like. Those are all things that you discuss with clients, and that's something that is helpful as well. Is if you want somebody to take that phone call, you guys put a plan together. You guys talk about what it looks like for you. 888-999-6370. That's 888-999-6370. Just say, hey, I heard they were doing these no cost tax analysis, these tax reports for me. They'll customize them for us. Yes. The answer is yes. 888-999-6370. The other thing going along with this is I think people also get caught up in, I would imagine people come in and say, hey, I need to be at X amount by the time I'm 50. Or it's these milestone savings as well that go along with the $1.46 million thing that actually don't really matter. When people think that they have to get to some kind of like pre-finish line or this one, or they have to get to this number even by 55 or even 10 years before their retirement. Because I was looking at one of those where they're like, well, 10 years before retirement, you're supposed to be at this number. And that's also not helpful because it doesn't really cater to the actual individual who's doing the retiring.
18: Yeah, and we can help you with that as you're approaching retirement, even if you're 5 or even 10 years out. We can help you look at that and look at where you're at and where you're going and make sure that we devise a plan that's sustainable for you and helpful to look forward to. I met with somebody the other day too who was talking about their father-in-law had just retired. Mm-hmm. And what a stressful, it was like the day of, and he had this day that he was counting down to for years and years, and so everybody knew, oh, this is when he's retiring.
17: People are like that in this building. They're like, I got 5 months and 14 days
18: left. Yeah, so. But he was saying how stressful those 5 years were before he was retiring, because, you know, he wasn't quite set up how he wanted to be.
17: Or he felt didn't like anything could throw it off at
18: yes,
17: some point.
18: Yes, and so I would highly recommend anybody out there listening that just call us. We can set that up so that you do have, you know, a plan, an idea of what it's going to look like, and you can start working towards that. And whether that's 3 years from now, or again, whether that's retiring yesterday.
17: 888-999-6370. That's the phone number to get a hold of the folks at the New Millennium Group. Get that tax plan that's tailored just for you. No cost to you today. The Prosper tax plan. It's going to be something that you're going to enjoy, because you're going to look at it and go, okay, these are interesting for, these are things that I need to know. What other things are you drawing from? Social Security, your 401k, maybe a pension's in the works. All those things have to be taken into account. Let the folks of the New Millennium Group walk you through what that looks like from a tax perspective as well. 888-999-6370. When we come back, Stop Working, Start Living, we'll continue this conversation, but we'll work into more of kind of the actual tax part of it. You can maybe do some explaining, even though you've tried to explain some of these things to us, to me, for a long, long time, and I still don't get it all the time. So we'll come back. More to go right around the corner. 888-999-6370. Give them a call right now. It's the folks of the New Millennium Group. 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
17: Welcome back. Thanks for being with us on the program again. It's another edition of Stop Working, Start Living right here on KSL News Radio. I'm your host, Alex Keary. I'm not really your host. I just kind of drive the bus, as the person who does the tour guiding is Colin Keary. She's the managing director of the New Millennium Group. I also happen to be married to her, so this is fun for us to be able to sit down and do the radio program together. Colin, thanks for coming in, first of all. Thanks for being here.
18: Thanks for having me.
17: Yeah, absolutely. Hey, we're going to talk Social Security a little bit later in the program. And I was, we were still kind of on this tax kick, and you said, hey, I want to bring up a couple more things about taxes in particular. I've seen you do these seminars before, and if people go to the New Millennium Group website and go to utahsfinancialplanner.com, you guys have periodic, seminars where you guys will do sometimes dinners, sometimes educations at different places across, and people can look on the calendar and see where those are, go in. You guys do these in St. George. You do them up here, of course, in Northern Utah. But I think the vast majority of people who show up are what? Are they people who are asking for tax help, Social Security help, inheritance stuff? Is it all of the above? Or when people sit down with you guys, or they meet you for the first time, or you're introduced to them for the first time, maybe at one of these seminars, or maybe they come into the office for the first time, what are typically some of the conversations you're having right off the bat with these folks?
18: Yeah, I think that one of the biggest concern of retirees is running out of money. And so we make sure that they are set for success with income planning. We make sure that they have an income plan with after they retire. Where do their paychecks come from? And, you know, they've spent all this time accumulating wealth, and now they have to turn around and turn decades of savings into now decades of paychecks. Mm-hmm. And we help them do that. Another common concern is taxes. You know, we live in this environment where taxes are relatively on sale, we like to say, compared to historical levels. The average tax rate in America from 1913 to today is 63%. So right now
17: we could be in a much worse spot than I guess.
18: The
17: right
18: highest tax rate is 37%, and then with the One Big Beautiful Bill, there's a lot of, I know with the rules changing, it's pretty, discouraging, because retirees are trying to plan for the future. But while we know the rules, like with One Big Beautiful Bill and the tax code right now that's in effect till 2028, there's some pretty phenomenal, tax savings that we can help our clients with right now in terms of, structuring their plan to be advantageous for them tax-wise.
17: If people are listening right now, we've been doing this for the first segment. We're going to be doing this the first half hour, and we've got some other things coming up as well. But Colin and the New Millennium Group want to be able to help folks retire 3 to 5 years earlier than they thought possible. They want to be able to make sure that they have not just the money that they've saved and earned, but also that they can prosper even more so in that retirement and to be able to retire comfortably, to do it confidently. Here's the number. If you want to get that specialized, that customized, no-cost tax plan for you, it's the Prosper Tax Plan, courtesy of the folks of the New Millennium Group. 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That's 888-999-6370.

0: I want to talk about three retirement mistakes that a lot of retirees make with regards to taxes. The first one is thinking that taxes will go down. I think a lot of individuals who are in the generation of retirement were told for years and years, oh, defer your taxes, invest in a 401k because you will not owe tax on them today and you'll pay tax later, but you'll be in a much lower tax bracket in retirement. That is simply not the case. Less than 4% of retirees are in a lower tax bracket. And so
1: where does that misnomer kind of come from? Where do people, they just think, oh, my income isn't as big as it was when I was, like my weekly salary paycheck is not as big as it used to be.
0: Yeah, and I think part of that too is back, you know, 50, 60 years ago, Social Security was never taxed. So when Social Security became a thing, okay, yeah, you're going to, you know, pay into this system for years and years, but when you start taking it out, it won't be taxed. And that's not the case anymore. The government needed more money. They spend more than they make, and so they've got to find ways to collect more money. And one of those ways is through Social Security. So if you're making less than, I think it's $32,000,
1: you won't have to worry about that.
0: You pay zero, but it's a tiered system. And so up to 85% of your Social Security can be taxed.
1: Wow.
0: And that's different than what it used to be. And so I think that was maybe, you know, a catalyst to this whole idea of you won't pay taxes. But part of the reason why they're in a higher tax bracket is because of this forced income. Social Security, once you turn that on, and if you're making above the thresholds, which are very low, anybody making over 44,000 is going to be in that, and married is going to be in that, 85% of their Social Security is going to be taxable. And so, you look at it and you've got Social Security that turns on, that's going to be taxed. If you have a pension, that's a beautiful benefit to you, to where you were able to, work X amount of time and then receive a pension at some point, but you don't turn that off either. And so all of a sudden you've got pension income, you've got Social Security income, and then the beautiful, what we call, RMDs, the terrible dreaded RMDs.
1: What are those?
0: The time changes changed over the years, required minimum distributions. And so again, being told, oh, defer your taxes, you'll be in a lower tax bracket in retirement. A lot of retirees have amassed massive amounts in their deferred accounts, which are accounts like 401ks, 457s. There's a million different types out there depending on your employer. But what that has done is you now have what we like to call a joint account with the IRS. It's not just your money, and they can they take whatever the current tax code is, and your RMD, or your required minimum distribution, is when you have to, at a certain age, start withdrawing those funds. The government finally says, hey, I want my cut of that. And they say you have to take a certain amount out. And so all of these contribute to higher taxes in retirement.
1: Do you find people come in and then they have a certain tax? They have their certain taxes that they've been paying. But have you watched people come in and you go, oh, no, we're going to save you over here on this. And then they walk out and they go, I just saved tens of thousands of dollars right there just having that conversation with
0: you. That's what that tax report helps us do as well. And we don't. Give these out lightly. We use these with our clients every year because they truly are a benefit to our clients and people we work with. And so 888-999-6370.
1: Yeah, let's go. Get it going. Get the phone call going and save those tens of thousands of dollars potentially sitting down with somebody, having a plan, talking it out. Your situation is different from somebody else's. 888-999-6370. Get that plan put together by the folks of the New Millennium Group. No cost to you. Just give them a call. Ask the question. Have that phone conversation, but also set up an appointment. Again, no cost. You sit down and talk with somebody at the New Millennium Group. And I know this is a big deal for you guys. We could talk a little bit more about it in a while, Colin, but they're going to be able to sit down with a human who has been helping other people retire here in the state of Utah. All of the things that come with that, you guys have seen a lot of it over the decades. And so 888-999-6370. That's 888-999-6370. Ask for that tax plan, the Prosper tax plan that is at no cost to you. But that starts with that phone call, 888-999-6370. Let's keep going through this list of the things that are torpedoing people.
0: That helps with the retirement tax trap number two, which is waiting too long. If you're out there thinking to yourself, yeah, this might apply to me, but I'm going to wait for two or three more years before I make this call. Don't wait too long. Today's tax code creates windows of opportunity for us to help prospective clients or clients to get in a better situation. I think that especially between retirement and RMD age, there's a window of time where we can, you know,

0: restructure some of your assets so that we can get you into a lower tax bracket. The years may be most valuable tax plan. These years might be the most valuable tax planning years of your life. And so the sooner you can come in, meet with us, don't wait. That's retirement pitfall number two that retirees make.
1: 888-999-6370. Give them a call right now. Start talking about these and how you guys can avoid all of these. What's the last one?
0: The last one is taking money from the wrong accounts. And so you have to strategize, as you're planning for income and as you're looking at your plan and the way that you're going to structure your retirement, you have to know, okay, what is the most beneficial account to come from? And those are things that we help you with. We make sure that, you know, your withdrawal sequence is, working with your plan. And so whatever account that makes the most sense, because you do have different types of accounts. The IRS classifies different accounts differently. So you've got your tax deferred accounts, which are forever taxed accounts. Doesn't matter when you pull those out, they will be forever taxed. I actually went to a conference about 2 weeks ago, and there was an individual who was touting self-directed IRAs. And they're a great product. They're something that, you know, we don't look down on. It's a great thing that we can help a lot of our clients with. But the way he was pitching it was definitely in the, he was saying, oh, do this, and you can buy homes and you can grow these assets. And he's like, and you don't pay taxes. And a lot of his pitch was showing, hey, this is what you can amass in this self-directed IRA because you aren't paying taxes on it, as opposed to, if you had it outside of this IRA where you are paying taxes. And I was having a little bit of a hard time listening to it because I'm on the other end of that, and I'm looking at that and I'm going, yeah, you're amassing all this amount, and yes, you're not paying taxes now, but what happens when you do hit required minimum distribution age?
1: Let's not talk about that. They don't want to talk about that part.
0: Yeah, they just ignored it. And so I think you have to be cognizant. If you are in this age where you are approaching retirement, anything past 55 years old, you need to be aware of the actions you're taking with regards to your wealth. What are you accumulating, and what accounts are you putting those into, and how do you plan to distribute those? My dad even had a self-directed IRA, and he had a home inside of it at one point, and he realized down the road, oh, you know, it's great for X, Y, and Z, but when he went to sell it and then take the money out, like, that whole thing is taxed at some point.
1: Right.
0: And
1: we've had complicated.
0: Yeah, we've had individuals who are meeting with us for the first time, and they just planned incorrectly because they're unaware of all of the nuances within finance. And
1: but somebody probably along the lines had told them, you know what you can do with this, and then when the rubber really hits the road, and then you do have it for a few years, and then you come to sell it, suddenly that person who gave you that advice all those years ago, they've magically disappeared, you know, like, and that's not, they get this bad advice along the way of what it's going to be when they sell it, and it actually turns out if they don't have the right information, it's not going to go well for them.
0: Yeah, and I hate to say bad advice. I think a lot of this is just educating our clients and educating the communities, and it's, like I say, they are a good solution for a lot of reasons, but I think being in the retirement space, that's why I've enjoyed it so much, and that's why I do it, is because you have to, it looks even further than your working years and how to accumulate money, and it's how to truly utilize that money and take distributions the most effectively for retirees.
1: Let's take another break here when we come back. And if you're listening right now and you just heard Colin talking about all of the tax savings that could potentially be there, if you planned it outright in your retirement, 888-999-6370, get that personalized tax plan for you. It's the Prosper tax plan, courtesy of the folks at the New Millennium Group, at no charge to you. And we're going to come back and we're going to talk a little bit more about, speaking of advice people have given over the years, and it's changed all over the years, Social Security. We'll talk about that. It's another huge piece of people's retirements as well. 888-999-6370. Give them a call right now for that tax plan. Made just for you. 888-999-6370. More to go right around the corner. It is KSL News Radio. It's Stop Working, Start Living.
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1: Welcome back. It is Stop Working, Start Living right here on KSL News Radio. I'm your host, Alex Curie, but I'm sitting next to Colin Curie. She is the managing partner of the New Millennium Group. Of course, the New Millennium Group has been helping people here in the state of Utah retire 3 to 5 years earlier than they thought possible. If that was you, if you could get 3 to 5 years of retirement, what would you do with those three to five extra years of retirement? What would be the memories you could create, the loved ones you could hang out with, the trips you could take, all of the above, all the things you want to do in retirement? But if you could do that for 3 to 5 years more than what you thought was possible without having to worry about running out of money, if that interests you, give the folks at the New Millennium Group a call right now, 888-999-6370. That's 888-999-6370. UtahsFinancialPlanner.com is the website. So, Colin, we talked a little bit about taxes in the first half of the show today. Let's talk a little bit more about, you know, less about the part where you're going to have to be figuring out ways and getting creative on handing tax dollars over to the government versus you getting that Social Security chunk back that you've been paying into for your whole life. How much of the conversation you have with people starts around Social Security, or at least has a big chunk of the conversation that you have in your office with clients? Because it's different for everybody. Their accounts are different for everybody. This is another reason that people probably need to talk to an expert, because it's complicated from person to person, right?
0: Yeah, if I were to ask 10 different individuals when they should be taking their Social Security, I would get 10 different answers.
1: Right.
0: It's crazy how different Social Security can be for everyone. And like you say, it ends up being a pretty big piece of people's retirement, regardless of, you know, your wealth and where you're at with your income. And even if it's a small piece, it's still a piece that you've paid into for so long. And so you might as well maximize it and make sure that you're getting the most out of it. The rules have changed over time. And I think, you know, one of the mistakes retirees make is listening to their neighbor, listening to, you know, oh, my friend did it at this time, and so that's when I should do it. But there's so many different caveats to why you should take it when you take it. And I think you need to make sure that you are understanding the full picture and how it relates to your life and not just your neighbors and how it fits them. And so, you know, those 10 different answers that I might receive, you know, it probably makes sense for some of those people. But at the same time, you've got to make sure you're coordinating it with your lifestyle and your your plan and making sure that it fits. And so that's where we come in. And I would highly recommend speaking with an expert and making sure that you are getting the most out of those dollars. And so another mistake people think is, oh, I'm going to wait all the way till 70. And, you know, that could be correct for some people, but at the same time, maybe not. And I think this is part of, you know, it coordinates with the whole Prosper Pathway plan and making sure that we are maximizing your income as well as minimizing your taxes. And there's a combined effort that we make on the back end with our advisors, making sure that you are set up to do both of those things. Social Security can also be affected by, are you married? You've got to make sure you're coordinating that with your spouse, because it can really affect if a lot of times the husband passes away first. And I'll give you an example. Let's say we've got Linda and Bob, and they are looking at retirement. Linda's happy. She loves her job. She wants to keep working till she's 67. You've got Bob, who's 62. He's in construction. It's really wearing on him. Very physically demanding. He's getting to the age where he's like, I don't want to do this anymore. Right. And so he wants to retire. Well, the question of Social Security really comes into play here, because you can say, okay, well, I'm going to retire. How am I going to supplement that income? Bob says, I'm going to take my income at 62. That's when I want to retire. I'm going to start taking Social Security at 62. Well, you have to be aware of your full retirement age. So that's what the government, you'll get a Social Security report in the mail that says, hey, this is when your full retirement age is. And that's a very critical piece that you need to know. So when you come in and ask for your Social Security maximization report, those are questions we will ask you, is what's your full retirement age and what's your benefit supposed to be? Because when Bob decides to retire at 62 and he wants to supplement that income with his Social Security and he turns that on, he's going to get a reduction in benefit during that time period.
1: Right.
0: Now, if Linda waits till 67, she'll end up getting half of his benefit. So let's say his benefit was $3,000. She's going to get $1,500. But let's say Bob's health is pretty poor and he only lives for 10 more years, but Linda lives for 25 more years. She is going to get a reduction in her benefit for her entire lifetime and Bob's, because of the timing of the spouse that was making more, so had a higher benefit. And so you really have to coordinate those numbers and make sure that it's making sense, not just for today and not just for, hey, yeah, we can live on this will be fine. But that's why, you know, you'll hear all the time, like, you're leaving thousands on the table, and it's because you're not coordinating these things. And there's so many aspects that come into play with regards to what we look at. There's your health. Do you have a spouse? What do your assets look like? What does your income look like? What do your taxes look like? All of these things matter when you're making this decision. And so it's not a cookie cutter, one size fits all. You should take it at 70 versus you should take it at 62. Another mistake people make is avoiding the taxes. We mentioned earlier in the segment that up to 85% of people's retirement or Social Security can be taxed.
1: Right.
0: And I think people are a little bit unaware of that, or they're not sure it's how that works and what that looks like. And so, again, come in, get the Social Security maximization report, because we can tailor it to you. And this is a number that it will give you, you know, hey, this is what makes sense from paper. But our advisors also look at things that we cannot, you know, AI is big these days, and you know, some inputs you put in there don't take into account your health. They don't take into account, you know, what you're looking to do in your future and what you're excited about, what your goals are.
1: If somebody's listening right now and they want to be able to get that plan and they want to have that kind of that start to that conversation about what the Social Security picture looks like for them, because it's different for everybody, like you were saying, and everybody is different, and no one can have that. Everyone has that neighbor who maybe says, well, we did it like this, and obviously, you know, we make all the great decisions, right? But the reality is that that's not the case. Every family's different. Every Social Security profile is different. If you want to be able to maximize that, let's get that phone call started right now. And the folks of the New Millennium Group can get you that Social Security maximization report right now. They're going to do a handful of those today for this second half hour of the program. 888-999-6370. That's 888-999-6370. UtahsFinancialPlanner.com is the website. But call right now and get somebody on the line. You're going to get a human being who's right here in Utah, works for the New Millennium Group, not somebody who is farmed out across the world somewhere. This is somebody here in the state of Utah answering your phone calls. And then let's set that appointment up for you to be able to get with the folks of the New Millennium Group. Get that Social Security maximization report. Have it tailored to you. It starts with the phone call. 888-999-6370. That's 888-999-6370. Okay, real quickly, Colin, before we get another break here, what about the folks who are listening right now and they go, I know Social Security is a big deal, but it's not a huge part of their retirement, because you'll probably have clients who come in and they go, yeah, I mean, that's part of the retirement because it's going to have to be at some point. They're sort of forced into it and they have to start taking those required minimum distributions at some point at some age. But what about the folks that sit down and they go, Social Security is not that important to me right now, and I don't want to worry about that much right now with it. I'm sure you have clients that are in that spot.
0: Yeah, it feels good to know that you're financially secure, but Social Security is still yours.
1: Right.
0: You've earned it. You've put all this money into it over the years. So if you don't need your Social Security income right away, that actually opens the door to some really smart tax, smart timing strategies. And in some cases, it can help you retire the 3 to 5 years earlier, like we mentioned. Or even if Social Security is a small part of your total income, mm-hmm. it's still part of your retirement picture. And you should use it to have things like meaningful impact, supporting your loved ones, investing in yourself, creating memories with your spouse, with mm-hmm. your children, with your grandchildren. Like, use this money for your benefit. And again, even if it is a small part of your retirement, make that benefit work for you. The key is using it intentionally and making sure that you are using it with purpose.
1: If you're listening right now, and the folks of the New Millennium Group are somebody that you've maybe heard the name out here. I'm sure on KSL News Radio, you've probably heard the ads that have been played. You've maybe even heard Colin's voice or over the years doing this program. And the reality is having a phone call sounds daunting, where it sounds like you're going to get a sales pitch. That's not what they're getting, right? It's about sitting down and having a conversation with somebody first, right?
0: Yes, this is a no-cost, complimentary consultation where you come and sit down with an advisor. We go over where you're at right now and where you want to be, and we make sure that we devise a plan and start you on that prosper pathway.
1: Let me give that phone number out if you want to get that going and you want to get started down that pathway. You want to get that Social Security maximization report? Give the folks at the New Millennium Group a call right now. 888-999-6370. That's 888-999-6370. Utah's financialplanner.com is the website. Get that Social Security maximization report today. Handful left on the program. We're going to come back with the final segment of the program today. And when we return, we're going to talk a little bit more about the Social Security side of things. We're going to talk about retiring you securely, like the folks of the New Millennium Group want to do. That's what their whole job is, making sure you can retire, not just comfortably, but also maybe retire 3 to 5 years earlier than you thought possible. 888-999-6370. 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
1: Welcome back. Final segment of Stop Working, Start Living today. Thanks for being with us on the program. I'm Alex Keary, sitting with Colin Keary, who is the managing partner of the New Millennium Group. We just so happen to be married. It's a massive coincidence. I'm not sure how this happened. They made us do this radio show together because you're a client here on KSL News Radio. I happen to work here. That's all it is. It's just a coincidence that we ended up in the same room together. 19 years of marriage this year, Col. We talk about other people's retirements. Should we just plan out our retirement on the air, just over the air with everybody?
0: Walk through
1: our retirement plan together and just force us to have the conversations that you're asking people to have inside of your office. Actually, I think about that. That's actually kind of a fun reality show. We could probably do that at some point. But going back to retirement, and you and I do talk about what are the things we want to do. It's kind of all over the place right now because we feel like we're young enough. We're both in the middle of our careers. And so I guess we're bad examples because we will be... No, that's not true. You think about it a lot more than I do because, number one, it's your job. And number two, you've always been the more financially minded person. But that's the case with kind of every kind of partnership and marriage, I feel like, that maybe the people that you come down, that come in and sit down with you guys, you have somebody who's thought a little bit more about it. You have other people who have not. You've had couples who've thought a lot more about it and others who have just kind of gone, all right, I'm starting fresh here and I feel like I'm behind. All of those versions of people that I've just mentioned there are people that you want to be able to talk to, because even if you feel like you have a rock solid plan, get that second opinion from the folks of the New Millennium Group. Even if you haven't started talking anything about this and you feel like you're behind, the homework is not going to get turned in late. You can start right now and you can get this thing going right now, right?
0: Yeah, it's never too late. You can always come in. I've met with people who still worried about them becoming a burden to their children. I've also met with others who have modest savings, who had incredible peace because everything was organized. And so I think regardless of where you're at in your journey, you know, you mentioned you and I are on this journey right now. And what do we think about and how do we, you know, we're in the phase of, you know, what are we trying to create and what kind of legacy are we wanting to leave to our kids and to our grandkids eventually? And, you know, those are things that are top of mind for me because of the industry that I'm in and the people that I'm working with every day. But, I think, you know, as people are out there thinking about this and thinking about retirement or thinking about coming close to retirement, wondering if they can retire early, you know, What are your goals? What are your plans for retirement? Are you planning to, build something for your kids? And what kind of legacy are you going to leave? And it's not just about the assets. It's about, you know, what values are you trying to instill? And I think you and I talk about this all the time with our kids and how do we want to teach them about money and what kind of things do we want to leave with them? I've met with, you know, many, many clients who want to leave everything to their kids. They want to pay all their taxes for their kids so that, you know, down the road they can inherit money that's tax free. I've also met with individuals who are like, my kids don't get a dime. They're going to, graduating from BYU. I had a lot of professors who were like that. They were like, my kids already know every penny is going to be donated to charity upon my passing. And, you know, I've been to a lot of conferences and meetings where people talk about this and, you know, even within our clients and trying to see, okay, you know, what is the plan and where do you want to go and what do you want to, what legacy do you want to leave? I think too, we talk a lot, and Derek talked a lot about, you know, memories, creating memories with your families. And I think that's huge. And when we talk about, you know, gifting things to your children or your grandchildren, memories and family vacations and things that you're looking forward to are things that can carry on long after we pass away. And I think that those are things that people value, you know, more so than just being handed a bunch of money. I was actually listening to a podcast the other day that talked about, I think it was a huge percent of inherited money that goes to kids is spent within the first year or two.
1: Yikes.
0: And they were talking about how that could be a psychological play because, you know, when an inherited account gets passed on, it truly is an inherited, the title of it is inherited joint account, and it still has the deceased individual's name on it. Mm. And so, you know, psychologically they were discussing, does it have something to do with like, I just want to use this money, you know, to remember my parents and just use it all. And I think that comes into play with retirees, especially.
1: Maybe they're making a big, you know, down payment on a house or something like that.
0: Yeah, for sure. And it depends on what kind of
1: like a big thing that the parents were like, when you do retire, I bet that chunk could be used for that thing. And maybe it's paying down a huge debt or whatever
0: it is. Yeah, for sure. And a lot of it depends on, you know, how much is passed down and whatnot. But I think, you know, the memories and what values you're instilling in your kids and again, thinking about what legacy you want to leave, what kind of, do you want it to be organized? Do you want it to be simple for your kids? And we can help do all of that. We actually have, partnered with a company who we can help build, your estate plans.
1: Right.
0: And we can make sure that, you know, you've thought about that and that your beneficiaries are correct. And that's part of what we walk down with our clients on this Prosper Pathway is ensuring that, you know, everything's set up for simple, organized. Everybody can know where everything is. I think when people pass away, we kind of have experienced it within our family. You know, people are searching for, oh, you know, where's this document and where's this? And I saw something yesterday where you can go online and find, you know, unclaimed money. And I think there's a lot of people who have paid into life insurance policies forever. And the kids are the beneficiaries actually don't even know about it or don't know where to find it. And it's hard to collect. And I think that having all of that in one place and making sure that, you know, you're leaving, not just a legacy, but you're leaving something that, makes it easy for the kids and they know what your wishes were and they are able to look at it, and remember you with all of the fun things that you did and with who you were and with what you wanted to have happen after you passed away.
1: You guys sit down with a pretty big swath of clients that are across the board. They've done all the different careers. You guys have a picture of a lot of people who've done a million things. I like hearing the stories when you'll come home and say, I have a client who does this thing. And I'm always like, man, that's a cool career, you know, like, and I'm always, and I think about my career as being really fun. I've had a lot of fun in 20 years of radio, but you know, some of these folks blow me away with the things that they've been providing their family with for years, and they've busted their tails. And if somebody doesn't, and if somebody comes to them and says, oh, no, you're doing retirement wrong. Oh, let me show you the exact way to do it. And it's bad advice. Like, I feel so bad for that person. And I want to be able to make sure that people know, too, if somebody's listening right now, they can get advice from people who have seen other folks retire across the board. They know what here in the state of Utah people are going through. They've seen a lot of these different scenarios. And if you want to talk to somebody who has that experience, they can walk you through all of these different levels of being able to make sure you get the retirement that you don't just want, but the one that you didn't think that you could even achieve maybe at some point. Overachieve on your retirement. You did it work. You did it at work. Overachieve in your retirement as well. 888-999-6370. That's 888-999-6370. So you can get that Social Security maximization report today. A handful more of those. That's tailored to you. Everybody's Social Security is different. And if you want to figure out the best way to be able to make sure that you maximize that for you, that's tailored to you. You can get it from the folks at the New Millennium Group, 888-999-6370. That's 888-999-6370. Let's go back to legacy for one more second, too, because we started the program talking about that quote-unquote magic number that we've dispelled. I hope people understand that there isn't a magic number that you're failing to reach or that you've maybe even feel like, oh, I've already reached that, then I'm good. every retirement is so different, and legacy has the same thing to do with that too, because I don't want some other person telling me you can't start your retirement till I say so. That bugs me when some other company tells me what my magic number is.
0: Yeah, I think the magic number is a false advertising out there. And again, it's a scare tactic to say, hey, you've got to accumulate this much money before you can make any decisions. And I think part of, you know, the Prosper pathway and thinking about living a prosperous life, you know, it's got to have some balance. I think that we are in this world of we're going to work and kill ourselves. And some people hate their jobs and some people love them and they love doing it. But I think there's a real balance between, you know, working and play as well and making sure that your life is enjoyable. And so, you know, what have you built all this time and what have you put away so that you can have a enjoyable, prosperous retirement? And how now are you going to use that? And then also, making sure that you're not in a place where something unexpected derails that retirement. You know, we've talked about long-term care planning and how, you know, health in retirement and as your health deteriorates and as people need more care than maybe what their spouse or their kids are able to provide, making sure that your retirement is set up to avoid, you know, pitfalls like long-term care and how expensive that can get as time goes on.
1: You guys help people with that too, yeah?
0: Yeah, we can absolutely help you with that and make sure that you're set up so that it doesn't derail your retirement and making sure that, you know, your family is going to be taken care of and that you will be taken care of and that that legacy can live on. You know, I've experienced a long time ago, I worked in medical billing and I worked for a skilled nursing facility, and it was heartbreaking to see there was an individual in there who was an older lady who had pretty significant wealth, but she ended up in long-term care for a very long time. At some point, if you are going to continue with in a facility, expensive facility like skilled nursing or an assisted living, you got to pay for it somehow. And once you run out of, you know, liquid money, they start selling your assets because you can only qualify for Medicaid if you have X amount of dollars. And I watched this individual, they were, you know, just waiting for her house to sell the skilled nursing that's facility awful. Was. And so it's unfortunate that that happens to people. And so that's what we try to prevent as well and make sure that pitfalls like health and long-term care planning is part of the Prosper pathway and making sure that they're set for success.
1: Another show of the books. We're going to cap it right there, and we're going to have, if you're still calling in though and you want to get that Social Security maximization report, tell them you heard it right here on KSL News Radio. I heard it on the program. I want to get that Social Security maximization report. I want to get that no cost Social Security maximization report. Boom. They're going to hook you up. Give them a call right now. They're standing by. 888-999-6370. That's 888-999-6370, utahsfinancialplanner.com. Another week of the books here. Carl, thanks for coming in.
0: Appreciate us
1: being able to sit down and have, this is our date time, so it's good. No kids in the radio booth with us to bug us for an hour. We get 1 hour of a date.
0: It's perfect. It's amazing. I love it.
1: All right, we'll take the break here. We'll come back. 888-999-6370. Stay dialed in right here. It is KSL News Radio.
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13: From ABC News, I'm Dave Packer. Fresh concern about higher prices for Americans as a trade war with Canada escalates.
14: Talks between the two countries breaking down late Friday night. The U.S. now imposing 50% tariffs on some Canadian goods, and Canada says it will respond in kind. Not desirable, says British Columbia Premier David Eby, but necessary.
15: There is no question that there will be economic pain associated with this. There already is. But it is necessary to stand up to a bully. And if you don't, they'll just keep coming back for more.
14: As justification for the tariff, the Trump administration citing protections for Canadian dairy farmers and bans on the sale of U.S. alcohol in Canada. A major decision Saturday in a case that's gotten national attention and divided a Texas community.
16: A Texas judge has denied convicted 19-year-old Carmelo Anthony's motion for a new trial, rejecting claims that an alleged agreement between trial attorneys impacted his ability to testify in his own defense.
17: Get out of the roadway! You're going to jail!
16: Protests in June when a jury found Anthony, who was 17 at the time, guilty of murdering 17-year-old Austin Metcalf from an opposing team at a high school track meet in April of 2025. Allison Kosick, ABC News, New York.
14: The search continued Saturday for Karen Solomon, the Massachusetts woman wanted in connection with the death of her police officer husband. Worcester Police Chief David Paul Saucier.
18: We will not stop until we find her, either way, here or somewhere else. And we want to bring closure to the Solomon family. Kurt was a hell of a guy. He was an awesome police officer and an awesome person.
14: Now, police issuing an arrest warrant for Solomon on a charge of assault and battery with a dangerous weapon causing serious bodily injury. You're listening to ABC News.
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1: Hello and welcome to Purity Products Radio. I'm Jason Cam, and we have a very important show on a very sensitive health topic planned for you today. But let me begin by asking you 3 very key questions. First, are you or someone you love dealing with a weak or leaky bladder? Does the urge to go to the bathroom sometimes wake you at night? And lastly, does a leaky bladder keep you from doing the things that you love to do? Well, if you or maybe a family member answered yes to any of these questions, then you will want to hear about Purity Products' patented, clinically tested, evidence-based nutritional supplement for helping to strengthen your bladder and reduce the urge to frequently rush to the bathroom. It is a huge breakthrough. Here to tell us all about it is Sherry Torkos. Sherry is a pharmacist and longtime nutritional advisor to Purity Products. She's also written 18 books, including books on natural medicine, women's health, men's health, and a whole variety of nutritional issues. Sherry, welcome to Purity Health Radio.
21: Hey there, Jason. Yeah, so thanks so much for having me on the program. And this is such an important issue. Bladder leakage, bladder weakness, this is a very common issue.
1: Yeah.
21: In fact, according to the statistics, over 33 million Americans suffer with a weak or leaky bladder. People get frustrated with the lack of control, that urgency to run to the bathroom, the sleepless nights, and then also the embarrassment that can come with bladder leakage. You know, if you have an accident or you're out and you can't get to the bathroom in time. And you know, I'll say as a pharmacist and one who has talked to many, many patients about this. I know it's a sensitive topic because people will approach me in the aisles of the pharmacy and, you know, they're discreetly trying to ask for advice and guidance and some options.
3: And just to be clear, this is not just an issue for women, it's also for men, right?
21: Yes, that's right. And men and women both deal with bladder issues. I think that people often assume that if a woman has urinary issues, it's because of her bladder. But if a man has urinary issues, you know, the assumption is it's prostate related. Both men and women can have bladder leakage issues, especially as they get older. And again, I've talked to many patients, both men and women, about this issue.
3: Yeah. And look, people dealing with this issue already know the answer to my next question. But why don't you tell us, how are all of these men and women dealing with their bladder issues, with bladder weakness and a leaky bladder? What are people doing to help manage this right now?
21: People will often turn to the adult undergarments, the pads. I mean, in some pharmacies, there's a whole aisle devoted to these products. There's big money in this area. And if you have a leakage issue, then the pads and the adult undergarments, they do help to absorb, you know, the moisture, maybe a bit of the odor, but it's not a solution, right? It's not a solution for a weak and leaky bladder. It's just a tool for dealing with it when it happens. And there's also Kegel exercises. You know, women will be familiar with what these are, because when you're trying to tighten up your pelvic muscles after childbirth, it's a specific type of exercise you do, and it strengthens the pelvic muscles, the bladder wall. But these types of exercises, they can be hard to do, especially if you're older or if you have arthritis, mobility issues. Getting up and down off the floor can be a little tricky trying to do some of these exercises.
3: Yep.
21: And there's also medications that can be prescribed, medications to help with controlling the urgency and the frequency and all of that.
3: Yeah. So basically what you're saying is, obviously buying pads or undergarments can be very expensive, medications as well. Really, the implications here when you have bladder control issues is such a drain on our quality of life, right?
21: Yeah, exactly. You know, if you're dealing with a bladder leakage issue, then you know what it's like when you miss out on social events, even simple things like going to the grocery store, getting together with friends, or going to a concert or an event. It can cause worry. You know, you're worried about going out, worried about having an accident. And, you know, there's other issues too, and we'll talk about it a little bit more later on in the show. But the fact is that when you have that sporadic bladder leakage, it can cause disturbances in your sleep, to the point where some people that have a weak bladder or an overactive urge to urinate during the night, sometimes they're being woken up at night, maybe lucky if they get a couple hours sleep at a time. And this can be really distressing. The medical term for this, nighttime waking to go to the bathroom, it's called nocturia. And it can honestly just wear people right out, make you really exhausted.
3: Yeah, I can imagine sleep disruption really one of the biggest issues people are going to have when they are dealing with these occasional bladder issues. So many implications here in our quality of life, like you say. But I want to get into the product here that Purity Products has. It's called My Bladder. The ingredient in this is an absolute game changer for anyone dealing with these bladder control issues. Sherry, this has been 20 years in the making, 24 patents, 14 clinical trials, 7 international awards. So why don't I let you introduce our audience to this new product we have here?
21: Yeah, sure. You know, I was really excited when I found out about this product as well, because I know so many people that struggle with bladder control issues, weak bladder, and they're desperate for something that is going to make a difference. And My Bladder really is a breakthrough for bladder health because, as you mentioned, it's clinically studied. It's not a drug. It's a plant-based formula. And it does 3 very important things for your bladder. First, it can strengthen and tone the bladder. It can reduce the urge to go to the bathroom, especially at the night. Wow. And then the third thing is that it also helps your brain and your bladder talk to each other more efficiently, more effectively, so that they don't get their wires crossed and send you to the bathroom when you actually don't need to go.
3: And that's so fascinating, that third point you just brought up about how the bladder and brain, you know, talk to each other. From what I understand, sometimes the brain and bladder sort of send each other false signals. But what this product can do is help improve this communication, right?
21: Yeah, it's fascinating. It really is. It's extraordinary. As a pharmacist, I'll tell you, Jason, I'm always looking to see what's new, what's innovative when it comes to dietary supplements and in health. And when I came across the clinical studies, I reviewed the research on my bladder, I was really impressed because not only is this, you know, provide meaningful results, significant improvements in the issues that people with bladder leakage face, but listen to this. The studies show as well that the satisfaction rate for people that are taking my bladder is 84%. So 84% of people are satisfied. I mean, we don't see that very often in clinical trials for supplements or anything for that matter. So, you know, what we're hearing, the feedback from people saying that this product has really transformed their lives, allowing them to go out and do things they couldn't do before. When their bladder leakage issue was controlling their lives.
3: Yeah, I know it's not a miracle pill, but nevertheless, 84% is absolutely astounding. That means over 8 in 10 people who use my bladder get results. There really is nothing like it for this issue. But why don't you run us through the results of the clinical research here so people can understand just how well studied this is?
21: Yeah, sure. So listen to these results. And this comes from a peer-reviewed study that was published in the journal Biomed Central Complementary Medicine and Therapy. Okay, so people who took my bladder in this study enjoyed a 60% reduction in urinary urgency. 60% reduction. So that's the need to go to the bathroom. So we have a 60% reduction in this urinary urgency. Right. And that can happen. This urgency can happen either because the bladder walls are weak or because the bladder and brain, again, are sending the wrong signals. So 60% reduction there is huge. And then there were other studies on the My Bladder formula that showed a 75% of users were able to reduce the number of undergarment pads, underwear pads that they were using, some down to just one a day. Yeah. So that's huge cost savings. And it also makes life a little easier, right? Cuts down on the inconvenience that comes with constantly having to change pads and the undergarments. And another really exciting result that has come from the research is that there was an average 50% reduction in nighttime waking to go to the bathroom. So my bladder users were finally able to get the rest they needed.
3: Yeah, I mean, obviously, these are very impressive results. We are getting incredible feedback from this product. Again, My Bladder from Purity Products we're talking about here. Really, we're talking life-changing results for people dealing with this unfortunate issue. I'm not sure what other options there are out there that are even remotely close to this, certainly on the supplement side. But what's great is you can start to see results in as little as few weeks, the benefits building from there. In a few minutes, I'm going to tell our listeners how they can put my bladder to the test, a full 1 month supply, more than enough to see a noticeable difference. We're going to let you try it. It's a great offer. I'll tell you about it in a minute, so do not go anywhere. But Sherry, first, I want you to give us a quick overview of the physiology involved in bladder weakness and bladder leakage.
21: Sure. So there's two things that are happening here. So the primary issue is that the bladder just gets weaker over time. And this is true for both men and women. But what happens is that just like any muscle in our body, the bladder muscle does deteriorate and weaken with age. And also, if a man has, say, prostate issues, that can press down on the bladder, which weakens the bladder muscles even further. And for women who've been blessed to have children, being pregnant and giving birth, that can weaken the bladder, sometimes a little, sometimes a lot. So women, I hear this a lot from women that have had children, and it's you know, they're excited about the baby, but of course the downside is sometimes it's hard on the bladder. But the good news is that my bladder can help to strengthen and tone the bladder, and it works for both men and women.
3: That's right. And it's not just that it's men and women. It's not necessarily only older people. Younger people can be dealing with this issue as well, especially women, like you said, who have given birth. Mm-hmm. This can be an issue for them. But Sherry, what is the second issue when it comes to bladder control?
21: Well, the other issue has to do with the nervous system. So we touched on this a little bit earlier when we're talking about signaling. So there's a nerve called the dental nerve, and it runs from your pelvic region to your spine, and your brain and bladder communicate along these connections. And they tell each other how your bladder feels, whether it feels empty or full. It also sends a signal conveying how much pressure you feel on the bladder as well. So when you need to empty your bladder. So what happens is that the weakened bladder, it sends the wrong signals up and down this nerve, and it kind of fools your brain into thinking you need to go to the bathroom, even though you don't. So this is why some people, they feel or they sense that they have the urge to go to the bathroom, and then they sit down, or if you're a guy, stand up, and you're trying to pee, but you really don't have to, and there's only a little bit that comes out.
3: Yeah.
21: So the good news is that my bladder does help with this. It can help the brain and the bladder get on the same page.
3: That's right. Very well said. So basically, the underlying issues here are, one, a physical weakness in the walls of the bladder. And secondly, this communication issue you've described between the brain and the bladder. My bladder, this new formula from Purity Products, shown to address both. It strengthens the bladder, and it sort of gets your brain and bladder communicating better, sending the right signal. And remember, at the top of the show, we started with those three important questions. One, are you or someone you love dealing with a weak or leaky bladder? Two, does the occasional uncontrollable urge to go to the bathroom wake you up at night and, you know, mess up your sleep? And thirdly, does a leaky bladder sometimes keep you from doing the things that you love to do? And if you have answered yes to any of these questions, then I am telling you that my bladder is the ultimate solution for you.
4: There is no other dietary supplement on the market that's even close to this. Over 8 out of 10 people who use this report that they get the benefits. We are going to prove this to you. If you are dealing with these bladder issues, you simply must try a bottle of My Bladder. If you're one of the first 1,000 callers from this weekend's radio show, we're going to send you out a full 1 month supply of My Bladder for just $9.95. It's less than 10 bucks. 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I'm going to give that number out again a little bit later on in the show, but we've got a lot of ground to cover. We are talking with Sherry Torkos, pharmacist and longtime advisor to Purity Products. And Sherry, as we move along here in this important discussion about our new and innovative way to help people deal with that occasional bladder weakness with urine leaking and with an overactive urge to urinate, why don't I hand it back to you? And maybe, you know, for people just tuning in, could you give us a quick recap here?
21: Yeah, sure. So we know from the statistics that about 33 million Americans deal with bladder leakage. And I can tell you as a pharmacist, and I've been practicing over 30 years, I've talked to so many men and women who are trying to manage this issue. So if you're listening or you have a family member that you think of that is dealing with this issue, know that they're not alone. There is help available. Occasional bladder leakage, I know that this is a distressing and embarrassing issue. It affects your quality of life. And sometimes people feel isolated. They're afraid to leave their home because they don't want to be away from the bathroom or have an embarrassing accident. So,
3: yeah.
21: You know, I completely empathize. It's a tough issue. But the good news here is that Purity Products, with this product, this My Bladder, it can offer dramatic benefits to help strengthen the bladder, cut down the urgency to urinate, and help people reclaim their lives. There are 14 clinical studies backing the benefits of this product with impressive results. We're talking about a 60% reduction in urinary urgency. That's the need to rush to the bathroom. Then there's the fact that 75% of people using My Bladder were able to reduce the number of underwear pads and undergarments they use, some people down to just one per day.
4: Yeah, it's just a lot of people are going to be, you know, skeptical about this, and I totally understand it. So many people trying to manage this issue. This is a great solution, a plant-based option that has been shown to deliver really meaningful results. It's going to help people save a lot of time, a lot of money, and a lot of hassles.

0: that can really do a number on your sleep.
1: Yeah, even if you could reduce it by just a little bit, it could be a dramatic improvement overall.
0: We are getting incredible feedback from real customers. These are real people that are taking the product, they're taking My Bladder, and they're getting incredible results. In fact, I was talking with a friend recently about his mother's bladder issues, and he gave me the okay to share this story here with you today. Mm-hmm. So his mother's name is Helen, and Helen had been dealing with bladder leakage issues for a long time. So her bladder was really getting in the way of her life. She wasn't going out playing bingo and doing the things that she loved because she was afraid of having an accident.
1: Right.
0: She was, you know, afraid of wetting herself. So she was, you know, really struggling with this situation.
1: Well, let's hear about the happy ending part of this story with
0: yes,
1: My Bladder.
0: Can't leave it there. We're not going to leave it there. So there is a happy ending because her son bought her a bottle of My Bladder. And after just 2 weeks using My Bladder, Helen found that she was sleeping for 4 hours at a time before having to get up to use the bathroom. So that was a dramatic improvement. Now, again, this isn't going to make people drowsy or it doesn't put you to sleep. It just makes your bladder stronger and improves the communication so that she didn't have that sudden urgency and the need to urinate that was waking her up at night. So the other big plus is that it significantly cut down on the number of pads and the undergarments that she was using.
1: No, this is great. Less urgency, less leakage, less nighttime waking, which is so huge. And as an extra perk, you're saving a lot of money too.
0: Yeah, yeah, exactly. And Helen also shared that she was so excited because she was able to return to the activities that she enjoyed before her weak bladder was getting in the way of her life. So she was able to go out with confidence, to go shopping, to be out with family and friends at events and do activities. And she said she's even playing bingo again. And that was one of her favorite things to do. But before she was taking My Bladder, she had stopped going to bingo because with the bladder urgency, she would just have to get up and run to the bathroom all the time. And it was just really frustrating. So she's just an incredibly happy and satisfied customer, one of many that we have.
1: Yeah, it's not just for women. Here's a testimonial from John. He lives in North Carolina. He said, and I'll quote, "My bladder works great. I no longer have to rush to the bathroom. Anyone with overactive bladder should try it." And, you know, again, this is not just for women. Men have this issue too. Women, you know, of all ages, certainly after, you know, giving birth, like you discussed earlier, can be dealing with this issue. Now we have this evidence-based solution, something that really works, something that has all the patents and the technologies, 7 international awards over the last 20 years or so since they developed this. We are bringing it to the market here in America under the My Bladder brand. We're very excited about it. We certainly did the homework here. We know My Bladder will work for you. So Sherry, we are almost out of time. And yet, like we said, 84% of people that use this formula say it works, report the benefits. It's going to cut the urge to urinate so people can really get their life back. And I know there are a lot of folks out there that can relate to wanting to cut down on using, you know, frankly, adult undergarments, people who want to be able to travel or just go out for dinner or visit with friends without, you know, having to keep an eye on where the nearest bathroom is.
0: Yeah, people with bladder leakage, they're always, you know, mapping the fastest route to a bathroom, knowing where, you know, they're going to have to sit to be close to the bathroom at an event. It can be hard. It can affect your quality of life. It can cause anxiety and worry and stress. And we want people to get their lives back, to enjoy quality of life and to feel confident and comfortable and not have to deal with all of these issues. So I think, you know, nobody wants to live like that, right?
1: Yeah. And again, as we're running out of time, this My Bladder product, 20 years of R&D, globally 24 patents, 14 clinical trials, including 4 peer-reviewed publications, double-blind research. This really is remarkable. But as we only have a couple of minutes here, Sherry, why don't you give us the bottom line on why people who are dealing with bladder leakage issues, this bladder control issue, why should they put this My Bladder to the test?
0: Okay, so the takeaway here, Jason, is that My Bladder is an innovative and an effective solution for bladder leakage. So we're talking about a formula that is

0: award-winning. It's a patented blend of botanicals that works to improve bladder muscle tone, to strengthen the bladder, to reduce the urge to urinate, and it can even return people to the average number of bathroom trips they had in their younger years. So there are numerous clinical studies here. We're talking about solid science. And of course, we have lots of testimonials by real life users like Helen and John, who we talked about earlier. These are people that experienced dramatic, life-changing results using this formula. And keep in mind, the people that are taking My Bladder, they notice benefits in as little as 2 weeks, and it does build over time. So at 8 weeks, 84% of users are feeling very satisfied at 8 weeks. So just think about this. If you're experiencing bladder leakage and it's affecting your quality of life, you can improve your situation in as little as 2 weeks. Less leakage, less urgency, a better night's sleep. So I think those are some meaningful benefits. This is an easy to take product. It's just 2 small capsules a day. And as a pharmacist and someone who has looked at the science, the studies, I have a lot of confidence in this product. I know people who try My Bladder will be satisfied because it can really help them get their lives back, their freedom back.
1: Sherry, I've got to give out that 800 number. We are out of time. Thank you so much for being here with me today. I really, really appreciate it.
0: My pleasure. Thanks for having me.
1: Okay. Well, if you are one of the millions of people, or maybe a loved one, are dealing with a weak or leaky bladder, if you're dealing with all of the issues associated with not getting a good night's 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
7: Welcome in. It's another edition of Stop Working, Start Living right here on KSL News Radio. I'm Alex Keery, your host, as I am every week right here. But sitting with me is my wife, Colin Keery, who happens to be the managing partner of the New Millennium Group, offices in Sandy, St. George, and in Layton, of course, here in the state of Utah. Also have offices abroad as well. But this is a Utah firm that is helping people retire 3 to 5 years earlier than they thought possible. Been doing it for a long time here on these airwaves, and we've only been able to do the show for, I don't know, this is our handful of times now. You're kind of a veteran, right, Cole?
8: So, I mean, yeah, thanks for having me. I appreciate you bringing me in.
7: Doing the radio show with you still?
8: Yeah. Is
7: that, I haven't quit yet?
8: Yeah.
7: That's good. I'm glad you haven't quit. That's the whole thing. Is this is your gig, and so I just wanted to make sure.
8: Yeah, this is good.
7: Okay.
8: Good for us.
7: For me. Well, as we kick things off here, there's a lot we're going to talk about. Tons of things we're going to kick the show off here with. Of course, right out of the gate, if you're looking to retire 3 to 5 years earlier than you thought possible, why don't you give the folks at the New Millennium Group a call? Anytime during this program, you're going to be listening to this. You're going to hear maybe the phone number given out. Actual human beings will be taking your phone call, which is really good because it's important to have that touch. It's important to have that local angle as well. These are people who have been helping Utah specifically retire for the past almost 25 years or more than 25 years. All you have to do is give them a call. 888-999-6370. That's 888-999-6370. UtahsFinancialPlanner.com. All right, where are we going to kick things off here today, Colin? I'm interested to see what direction we're going to be going.
8: Yeah, today we're going to be talking a little bit about the Prosper Pathway. So at New Millennium Group, we like to guide our clients through what we call the Prosper Pathway, which is a way that we can make sure that our clients are set up for success, for a truly prosperous retirement. When we think about, you know, financial prosperity, it's not just about wealth accumulation. And the honest truth is every retiree is going to experience a different level of prosperity. And that does not mean, oh, well, somebody has less money and they're, you know, can't live a prosperous retirement or prosperous lifestyle. And the reality is financial prosperity encompasses way more than just wealth accumulation. Mm-hmm. It's about achieving a financial well-being. So are you able to cover your basic needs, first of all? And then beyond that, once we make sure that, you know, your income is planned for and that you feel comfortable with where you're at that way, we can move forward and say, okay, now let's invest in yourself. You're in retirement. What are we going to do for you? How are you going to continue on this lifestyle? And I talked to somebody yesterday who was mentioning they heard something when they were retiring and they said, hey, this might be the biggest advice you'll hear. And if you're retiring right now and you don't have 12 to 14 things on your list of what you want to do, it's probably not, you're probably not ready to retire.
7: What are those 12 to 14 things? Is it like me, like stuff around the house for me, like change the light bulb?
8: Yeah, exactly.
7: Is that one thing?
8: Yes, absolutely.
7: Or are they bigger picture things? Like,
8: I think
7: like,
8: bigger picture and smaller picture things. Yeah. Like, I think a lot of people look at retirement as, okay, great, I'm going to retire and we're going to travel the world and we're going to golf and do all these, you know, things. And those are all great things and wonderful things. But I think it's also important to recognize and think about, you know, what's a legacy you want to leave and what do you want to accomplish in the last several decades of your life? And what do you want to leave with? And what do you want to, what impact do you want to have on the world? And that's kind of what we, you know, as even as I talked to clients or even my own parents and talked about, okay, well, you've accumulated all this wealth and you've accumulated, you know, assets everywhere. Like what is your plan for that? And I think for a lot of retirees, it's something they don't really think about. It's something that they have worked towards and they've built this amazing estate, if you'd like to call it that. Mm-hmm. And yet they look at it and they're not quite sure where to go from there. And I think there's a lot that we can do and we can help them with regards to saving money on the tax side and helping them making sure they're making smart decisions Social Security wise. And then truly helping them with their estate planning and making sure their kids are set up for success.
7: There's the freak out factor. I think that happens with a couple of things these days. It's just like, oh man, things are dire. The economy's up and down, and it will always be, by the way, right? I mean, that's something that Lisa, we've watched for decades, is to see how the market goes up and down, how much our 401k has changed over the years. And we've been married since, you know, we went through the Great Recession together. Look at us. Look at how far we've come. So you look at from a financial standpoint. I remember during that time we were looking and we had like already nothing in our 401k anyway.
8: Yeah,
7: we didn't have much. And so when it was going down by 30%, we were like, oh my gosh, that's a big number for us going down. And then you remember the people who are also, that number was going way down for people who had accumulated for a long, long time. Last week on Brightside, we were talking about this number right here. I was going to bring it up with you. A new magic number has been reached, according to industry leaders, on the retirement number. And it's $1.46 million. So magically, you have that in your savings account. But we know that it's more than just a number. We know that everybody's personal situation is way more important than a number that by the way, it was done by one of the big, mutual funds out there.
8: I think that's funny you bring that up because that's something that I always say to my clients and everybody else is, you know, there's this scare factor, this whole thing of, oh, you can't retire unless you've got, you know, the $1.46 million in your accounts. And we look at things a little bit differently. We reverse engineer your retirement and we say, okay, come in, like we say on the radio and everywhere else all the time, like we can potentially help you retire 3 to 5 years earlier than you've thought possible. So if you're out there thinking, oh man, how much longer do I have to show up to my job every day? And here comes August 22nd when school starts.
7: You're only at $1.44 million. You got to keep going, man.
8: Yeah, and so it's a, you know, come in and let's see if we can retire you yesterday.
7: Well, that's a great way to put it. And so if people are listening right now, you guys approach it like, hey, don't worry about that number that somebody else, by the way, a study done by a mutual fund in the East Coast goes, here's how much money you need to retire. That's not the reality for so many other people. So if you're listening right now and you want to be able to, I know you guys are doing a couple of different things today, and I know that you're going to do a handful of these Prosper tax plans, no cost Prosper tax plans for people who are listening right now. And these are ways to save. These are ways that people can save in retirement on their taxes because they get hit with a big tax bill, at least a shocking tax kind of revelation, at least in retirement. Let me get that phone number out if you want to be able to get that personalized to you Prosper tax plan from the folks of the New Millennium Group, 888-999-6370. That's 888-999-6370, utahsfinancialplanner.com. You can also call and ask that same kind of question like, hey, we have these things going on. Are we going to be okay? And that when you talk about the reverse engineering part that with your clients, that's where it starts is with that phone call, right?
8: Yeah, absolutely. So when you call in, we can get you set up with an advisor and make sure that we look at where you're at now. So where are you at? And then where are you wanting to be? So we look at future and how we plan for income and how we truly walk you down this Prosper pathway and make sure that you're set up for success. And you mentioned, you know, the 1.46. It's not a hard and set rule.
7: Yeah,
8: we have clients who come in who have much less than that, and they are living a truly prosperous lifestyle because they live a pretty frugal lifestyle and they're happy. And the way that we can set them up and just give them a little bit of peace of mind to say, hey, look, you know, we can make sure that your income is steady. We can make sure that you're not, regardless of the markets and going up and down, we can help you protect your assets and we can make sure that you are in a place that is sustainable for you. And that looks different for everybody who comes in.
7: 888-999-6370. Get that personalized. No cost, by the way. They're not going to ask you to pay a bunch of money for a tax plan, but know that also that tax planning versus tax preparations are two different things. And that tax plan going forward into your retirement needs to be looked at and scrutinized, and it needs to be planned out well enough so that you're not just handing over the amount of taxes that you don't need to be handing over, or you just need to have a plan for what that looks like for when you do start drawing that retirement or that those savings and all that, what that's going to look like. So here's, let me get that phone number out again, 888-999-6370, 888-999-6370. People are standing by right now. There's going to be a handful of these you guys are going to be doing for this hour, and we've got other things coming up as well.
8: Yeah, ask yourself, do you know where every retirement paycheck will come from? If you don't, give us a call. Do you know what taxes will look like next year or in 10 years as you retire? Those things change dramatically. It's a totally different way to look at things than what you've looked at it for the last 30 years. Do you know what happens if you know, the unmentionable happens and one spouse passes away?
7: Right.
8: How do you manage that?
7: And or so, just whatever health crisis might come up or surely is going to come up for people who are getting into retirement age, and you just run into those things because that's part of what the retirement looks like. Those are all things that you discuss with clients, and that's something that is helpful as well. Is if you want somebody to take that phone call, you guys put a plan together. You guys talk about what it looks like for you. 888-999-6370. That's 888-999-6370. Just say, hey, I heard they were doing these no-cost tax analysis, these tax reports for me. They'll customize them for us. Yes. The answer is yes. 888-999-6370. The other thing going along with this is I think people also get caught up in, I would imagine people come in and say, hey, I need to be at X amount by the time I'm 50. Or it's these milestone savings as well that go along with the $1.46 million thing that actually don't really matter. When people think that they have to get to some kind of like pre-finish line or this one, or they have to get to this number even by 55 or even 10 years before their retirement. Because I was looking at one of those where they're like, well, 10 years before retirement, you're supposed to be at this number. And that's also not helpful because it doesn't really cater to the actual individual who's doing the retiring.
8: Yeah, and we can help you with that as you're approaching retirement, even if you're 5 or even 10 years out. We can help you look at that and look at where you're at and where you're going and make sure that we devise a plan that's sustainable for you and helpful to look forward to. And you know, I met with somebody the other day too who was talking about their father-in-law had just retired. Mm-hmm. And what a stressful, it was like the day of, and he had this day that he was counting down to for years and years. And so everybody knew, oh, this is when he's retiring.
7: People are like that in this building. They're like, I got 5 months and 14 days.
8: Yeah,
7: left.
8: Yeah. So. But he was saying how stressful those 5 years were before he was retiring because, you know, he wasn't quite set up how he wanted to be,
7: or
8: he
7: felt like anything could throw it off.
8: Yes, and so I would highly recommend anybody out there listening that just call us. We can set that up so that you do have, you know, a plan, an idea of what it's going to look like, and you can start working towards that. And whether that's 3 years from now, or again, whether that's retiring yesterday.
7: 888-999-6370. That's the phone number to get a hold of the folks at the New Millennium Group. Get that tax plan that's tailored just for you, no cost to you today. The Prosper Tax Plan. It's going to be something that you're going to enjoy because you're going to look at it and go, okay, these are interesting these are things that I need to know. What other things are you drawing from? Social Security, your 401k, maybe a pension's in the works. All those things have to be taken into account. Let the folks of the New Millennium Group walk you through what that looks like from a tax perspective as well. 888-999-6370. When we come back, Stop Working, Start Living, we'll continue this conversation, but we'll work into more of kind of the actual tax part of it. You can maybe do some explaining, even though you've tried to explain some of these things to me for a long, long time, and I still don't get it all the time. So we'll come back. More to go right around the corner. 888-999-6370. Give them a call right now. It's the folks of the New Millennium Group. 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
7: Welcome back. Thanks for being with us on the program again. It's another edition of Stop Working, Start Living right here on KSL News Radio. I'm your host, Alex Keery. I'm not really your host. I just kind of drive the bus, as the person who does the tour guiding is Colin Keery. She's the managing director of the New Millennium Group. I also happen to be married to her, so this is fun for us to be able to sit down and do the radio program together. Colin, thanks for coming in, first of all. Thanks for being here.
8: Thanks for having me.
7: Yeah, absolutely. Hey, we're going to talk Social Security a little bit later in the program. And I was, we were still kind of on this tax kick, and you said, hey, I want to bring up a couple more things about taxes in particular. I've seen you do these seminars before, and if people go to the New Millennium Group website and go to utahsfinancialplanner.com, you guys have periodic, seminars where you guys will do sometimes dinners, sometimes educations at different places across, and people can look on the calendar and see where those are, go in. You guys do these in St. George. You do them up here, of course, in Northern Utah. But I think the vast majority of people who show up are what? Are they people who are asking for tax help, Social Security help, inheritance stuff? Is it all of the above? Or when people sit down with you guys, or they meet you for the first time, or you're introduced to them for the first time, maybe at one of these seminars, or maybe they come into the office for the first time, what are typically some of the conversations you're having right off the bat with these folks?
8: Yeah, I think that one of the biggest concern of retirees is running out of money. And so we make sure that they are set for success with income planning. We make sure that they have an income plan with after they retire, where do their paychecks come from? And, you know, they've spent all this time accumulating wealth, and now they have to turn around and turn decades of savings into now decades of paychecks. Mm-hmm. And we help them do that. Another common concern is taxes. You know, we live in this environment where taxes are relatively on sale, we like to say, compared to historical levels. The average tax rate in America from 1913 to today is 63%. So right now
7: we could be in a much worse spot than I guess
8: the
7: right now.
8: Highest tax rate is 37%. And then with the One Big Beautiful Bill, there's a lot of, I know with the rules changing, it's pretty, discouraging because retirees are trying to plan for the future. But while we know the rules, like with One Big Beautiful Bill and the tax code right now that's in effect till 2028, there's some pretty phenomenal, tax savings that we can help our clients with right now in terms of, structuring their plan to be advantageous for them tax wise.
7: If people are listening right now, we've been doing this for the first segment. We're going to be doing this the first half hour, and we've got some other things coming up as well. But Colin and the New Millennium Group want to be able to help folks retire 3 to 5 years earlier than they thought possible. They want to be able to make sure that they have not just the money that they've saved and earned, but also that they can prosper even more so in that retirement and to be able to retire comfortably, to do it confidently. Here's the number. If you want to get that specialized, that customized, no-cost tax plan, for you, it's the Prosper Tax Plan, courtesy of the folks of the New Millennium Group. Give them a call right now, 888-999-6370. That's 888-999-6370. Got a handful more of those that you can take advantage of today. This takes a little bit of time to put together, but give them a call. They're happy to do it for you, 888-999-6370. It's also different for everybody as well. But when you talk about all of those tax pitfalls that can happen, there's also traps that people can find themselves into. Tell me a little bit about some of the biggest things that find people kind of backed into a corner when it comes to retiring and their taxes.
8: Yeah, I think we like to call it the retirement tax torpedo, because people are unaware of the tax consequences. A lot of times some of their decisions in retirement can have on their taxes and their income. So I want to talk about three retirement mistakes that a lot of retirees make mm-hmm. with regards to taxes. The first one is thinking that taxes will go down. I think a lot of individuals who are in the generation of retirement were told for years and years, oh, defer your taxes, invest in a 401k because you will not owe tax on them today and you'll pay tax later, but you'll be in a much lower tax bracket in retirement. That is simply not the case. Less than 4% of retirees are in a lower tax bracket. And so
7: where does that misnomer kind of come from? Where do people, they just think, oh, my income isn't as big as it was when I was, like my weekly salary paycheck is not as big as it used to be.
8: Yeah, and I think part of that too is back, you know, 50, 60 years ago, Social Security was never taxed. So when Social Security became a thing, okay, yeah, you're going to, you know, pay into this system for years and years, but when you start taking it out, it won't be taxed. And that's not the case anymore. The government needed more money. They spend more than they make, and so they've got to find ways to collect more money. And one of those ways is through Social Security. So if you're making less than, I think it's $32,000,
7: you won't have to worry about that.
8: You pay zero, but it's a tiered system. And so up to 85% of your Social Security can be taxed.
7: Wow.
8: And that's different than what it used to be. And so I think that was maybe, you know, a catalyst to this whole idea of you won't pay taxes. But part of the reason why they're in a higher tax bracket is because of this forced income. Social Security, once you turn that on, and if you're making above the thresholds, which are very low, anybody making over $44,000 is going to be in that, and married is going to be in that, 85% of their Social Security is going to be taxable. And so you look at it and you've got Social Security that turns on, that's going to be taxed. If you have a pension, that's a beautiful benefit to you, to where you were able to work X amount of time and then receive a pension at some point, but you don't turn that off either. And so all of a sudden you've got pension income, you've got Social Security income, and then the beautiful, what we call RMDs, the terrible dreaded RMDs.
7: What are those? The
8: time changes changed over the years, required minimum distributions. And so again, being told, oh, defer your taxes, you'll be in a lower tax bracket in retirement. A lot of retirees have amassed massive amounts in their deferred accounts, which are accounts like 401ks, 457s. There's a million different types out there, depending on your employer. But what that has done is you now have what we like to call a joint account with the IRS. It's not just your money, and they can they take whatever the current tax code is, and your RMD, or your required minimum distribution, is when you have to, at a certain age, start withdrawing those funds. The government finally says, hey, I want my cut of that. And they say you have to take a certain amount out. And so all of these contribute to higher taxes in retirement.
7: Do you find people come in and then they have a certain tax? They have their certain taxes that they've been paying. But have you watched people come in and you go, oh, no, we're going to save you over here on this. And then they walk out and they go, I just saved tens of thousands of dollars right there just having that conversation.
8: Yeah, that's what that tax report helps us do as well. And we don't give these out lightly. We use these with our clients every year because they truly are a benefit to our clients and people we work with. And so 888-999-6370.
7: Yeah, let's go. Get it going. Get the phone call going and save those tens of thousands of dollars potentially sitting down with somebody, having a plan, talking it out. Your situation is different from somebody else's. 888-999-6370. Get that plan put together by the folks of the New Millennium Group. No cost to you. Just give them a call. Ask the question. Have that phone conversation, but also set up an appointment. Again, no cost. You sit down and talk with somebody at the New Millennium Group. And I know this is a big deal for you guys. We could talk a little bit more about it in a while, Colin, but they're going to be able to sit down with a human who has been helping other people retire here in the state of Utah. All of the things that come with that, you guys have seen a lot of it over the decades. And so 888-999-6370. That's 888-999-6370. Ask for that tax plan, the Prosper tax plan that is at no cost to you. But that starts with that phone call, 888-999-6370. Let's keep going through this list of the things that are torpedoing people.
8: That helps with the retirement tax trap number two, which is waiting too long. If you're out there thinking to yourself, yeah, this might apply to me, but I'm going to wait for two or three more years before I make this call. Don't wait too long. Today's tax code creates windows of opportunity for us to help prospective clients or clients to get in a better situation. I think that especially between retirement and RMD age, there's a window of time where we can, restructure some of your assets so that we can get you into a lower tax bracket. The years may be most valuable tax plan. These years might be the most valuable tax planning years of your life. And so the sooner you can come in, meet with us, don't wait. That's retirement pitfall number two that retirees make.
7: 888-999-6370. Give them a call right now. Start talking about these and how you guys can avoid all of these. What's the last one?
8: The last one is taking money from the wrong accounts. And so you have to strategize as you're planning for income and as you're looking at your plan and the way that you're going to structure your retirement, you have to know, okay, what is the most beneficial account to come from? And those are things that we help you with. We make sure that, your withdrawal sequence is working with your plan. And so whatever account that makes the most sense, because you do have different types of accounts. The IRS classifies different accounts differently. So you've got your tax deferred accounts, which are forever taxed accounts. Doesn't matter when you pull those out, they will be forever taxed. I actually went to a conference about 2 weeks ago, and there was an individual who was touting self-directed IRAs. And they're a great product. They're something that, you know, we don't look down on. It's a great thing that we can help a lot of our clients with. But the way he was pitching it was definitely in the, he was saying, oh, do this, and you can buy homes and you can grow these assets. And he's like, and you don't pay taxes. And a lot of his pitch was showing, hey, this is what you can amass in this self-directed IRA because you aren't paying taxes on it, as opposed to, if you had it outside of this IRA where you are paying taxes. And I was having a little bit of a hard time listening to it because I'm on the other end of that, and I'm looking at that and I'm going, yeah, you're amassing all this amount, and yes, you're not paying taxes now, but what happens when you do hit required minimum distribution age?
7: Let's not talk about that. They don't want to talk about that part.
8: Yeah, they just ignored it. And so I think you have to be cognizant. If you are in this age where you are approaching retirement, anything past 55 years old, you need to be aware of the actions you're taking with regards to your wealth. What are you accumulating, and what accounts are you putting those into, and how do you plan to distribute those? My dad even had a self-directed IRA, and he had a home inside of it at one point, and he realized down the road, oh, you know, it's great for X, Y, and Z, but when he went to sell it and then take the money out, like, that whole thing is taxed at some
7: right.
8: point.
7: It
8: and
7: got we've very had complicated.
8: Yeah, we've had individuals who are meeting with us for the first time, and they just planned incorrectly because they're unaware of all of the nuances within finance. And
7: but somebody probably along the lines had told them, you know what you can do with this, and then when the rubber really hits the road, and then you do have it for a few years, and then you come to sell it, suddenly that person who gave you that advice all those years ago, they've magically disappeared, you know, like, and that's not, they get this bad advice along the way of what it's going to be when they sell it, and it actually turns out if they don't have the right information, it's not going to go well for them.
8: Yeah, and I hate to say bad advice. I think a lot of this is just educating our clients and educating the communities, and it's, like I say, they are a good solution for a lot of reasons, but I think being in the retirement space, that's why I've enjoyed it so much, and that's why I do it, is because you have to, it looks even further than your working years and how to accumulate money, and it's how to truly utilize that money and take distributions the most effectively for retirees.
7: Let's take another break here when we come back. And if you're listening right now and you just heard Colin talking about all of the tax savings that could potentially be there, if you plan it outright in your retirement, 888-999-6370, get that personalized tax plan for you. 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And we're going to come back and we're going to talk a little bit more about, speaking of advice people have given over the years and it's changed all over the years, Social Security. We'll talk about that. It's another huge piece of people's retirements as well. 888-999-6370. Give them a call right now for that tax plan. Made just for you. 888-999-6370. More to go right around the corner. It is KSL News Radio. It's Stop Working, Start Living.
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11: From ABC News, I'm Dave Packer. America has changed. That from Canadian Prime Minister Mark Carney in an address to the nation, his nation, on Saturday. After trade talks collapsed late Friday night, and with no deal, the U.S. imposing 50% tariffs on a host of Canadian goods. Carney saying what the U.S. was offering was simply a bad deal for Canada.
12: The gap between partnership and competitor, unfortunately, has remained too wide in recent days. So last evening, I instructed our negotiators to return to Ottawa. We cannot accept what they've offered, and we will not give what they've asked.
11: Carney promising Canada will retaliate, quote, dollar for dollar. Ontario Premier Doug Ford supporting Carney.
13: President Trump, he can't be trusted. Simple as that. He changes the deal. He keeps moving the goalposts.
11: The search continued Saturday for a Massachusetts woman in connection with the death of her police officer husband. ABC's Micah Jocci.
14: Kurt Solomon spent 31 years on the Worcester Police Force, and his fellow officers finding him dead at home Tuesday, killed, police say, by a sharp object. Police releasing video of Solomon walking near the home in pajama shorts and flip-flops, possibly armed and dangerous, according to police. Dive teams are back at the Worcester Pond. They've searched all week. The city is shutting down parks nearby for the weekend. Still no sign of her.
15: Growing support for communities in northwest Indiana still without power after storms almost 2 weeks ago. ABC's Lisette Nunez in Chicago.
16: Saturday, ComEd dispatched more than 60 employees to northwest Indiana to help NIPSCO with restoration efforts. They are expected to be in the area for several days. NIPSCO says crews are working around the clock to restore power.
15: And we're watching a brush fire kicking up on a hillside in northern Nevada, just outside of Reno. 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
7: Welcome in. It's another edition of Stop Working, Start Living right here on KSL News Radio. I'm Alex Keery, your host, as I am every week right here. But sitting with me is my wife, Colin Keery, who happens to be the managing partner of the New Millennium Group, offices in Sandy, St. George, and in Layton, of course, here in the state of Utah. Also have offices abroad as well. But this is a Utah firm that is helping people retire 3 to 5 years earlier than they thought possible. Been doing it for a long time here on these airwaves, and we've only been able to do the show for, I don't know, this is a handful of times now. You're kind of a veteran, right, Cole?
8: So, I mean, yeah, thanks for having me. I appreciate you bringing me in.
7: Doing the radio show with you still?
8: Yeah.
7: I haven't quit yet?
8: Yeah.
7: That's good. I'm glad you haven't quit. That's the whole thing. This is your gig, and so I just wanted to make sure.
8: Yeah, this is good for us.
7: As we kick things off here, there's a lot we're going to talk about. Tons of things we're going to kick the show off here with, of course, right out of the gate. If you're looking to retire 3 to 5 years earlier than you thought possible, why don't you give the folks at the New Millennium Group a call? Anytime during this program, you're going to be listening to this, you're going to hear maybe the phone number given out. Actual human beings will be taking your phone call, which is really good because it's important to have that touch. It's important to have that local angle as well. These are people who have been helping Utahns specifically retire for the past almost 25 years, or more than 25 years. All you have to do is give them a call, 888-999-6370. That's 888-999-6370, utahsfinancialplanner.com. All right, where are we going to kick things off here today, Colin? I'm interested to see what direction we're going to be going.
8: Yeah, today we're going to be talking a little bit about the Prosper Pathway. So at New Millennium Group, we like to guide our clients through what we call the Prosper Pathway, which is a way that we can make sure that our clients are set up for success, for a truly prosperous retirement. When we think about, you know, financial prosperity, it's not just about wealth accumulation. And the honest truth is every retiree is going to experience a different level of prosperity. And that does not mean, oh, well, somebody has less money and they're, you know, can't live a prosperous retirement or prosperous lifestyle. And the reality is financial prosperity encompasses way more than just wealth accumulation. Mm-hmm. It's about achieving a financial well-being. So are you able to cover your basic needs, first of all? And then beyond that, once we make sure that, you know, your income is planned for and that you feel comfortable with where you're at there, that way, we can move forward and say, okay, now Now let's invest in yourself. You're in retirement. What are we going to do for you? How are you going to continue on this lifestyle? And I talked to somebody yesterday who was mentioning they heard something when they were retiring, and they said, hey, this might be the biggest advice you'll hear. And if you're retiring right now and you don't have 12 to 14 things on your list of what you want to do, it's probably not, you're probably not ready to retire.
7: What are those 12 to 14 things? Is it like me, like stuff around the house for me, like change the light bulb?
8: Yeah, exactly.
7: Is that one thing?
8: Yes, absolutely.
7: Or are they bigger picture things? Like, where
8: I think
7: like,
8: bigger picture and smaller picture things. Yeah. Like, I think a lot of people look at retirement as, okay, great, I'm going to retire and we're going to travel the world and we're going to golf and do all these, you know, things. And those are all great things and wonderful things. But I think it's also important to recognize and think about, you know, what's the legacy you want to leave, and what do you want to accomplish in the last several decades of your life? And what do you want to leave with? And what impact do you want to have on the world? And that's kind of what we, you know, as I talked to clients or even my own parents and talked about, okay, well, you've accumulated all this wealth, and you've accumulated, you know, assets everywhere. Like, what is your plan for that? And I think for a lot of retirees, it's something they don't really think about. It's something that they have worked towards, and they've built this amazing estate, if you'd like to call it that. Mm-hmm. And yet they look at it and they're not quite sure where to go from there. And I think there's a lot that we can do and we can help them with regards to saving money on the tax side and helping them, making sure they're making smart decisions Social Security wise. And then truly helping them with their estate planning and making sure their kids are set up for success.
7: There's the freak out factor, I think, that happens with a couple of things these days. It's just like, oh man, things are dire. The economy's up and down, and it will always be, by the way, right? I mean, that's something that at least we've watched for decades, is to see how the market goes up and down, how much our 401k has changed over the years. And we've been married since, you know, we went through the Great Recession together. Look at us. Look at how far we've come. So you look at from a financial standpoint, I remember during that time we were looking and we had like already nothing in our 401k anyway.
8: Yeah,
7: and so when it was going down by 30%, we were like, oh my gosh, that's a big number for us going down. And then you remember the people who were also, that number was going way down for people who had accumulated for a long, long time. Last week on Brightside, we were talking about this number right here. I was going to bring it up with you. A new magic number has been reached, according to industry leaders, on the retirement number. And it's $1.46 million. So magically, you have that in your savings account. But we know that it's more than just a number. We know that everybody's personal situation is way more important than a number that by the way, it was done by one of the big, mutual funds out there.
8: There's, I think, like, that's funny you bring that up, because that's something that I always say to my clients and everybody else is, you know, there's this scare factor, this whole thing of, oh, you can't retire unless you've got, you know, the $1.46 million in your accounts. And we look at things a little bit differently. We reverse engineer your retirement and we say, okay, come in, like we say on the radio and everywhere else all the time, like, we can potentially help you retire 3 to 5 years earlier than you've thought possible. So if you're out there thinking, oh man, how much longer do I have to show up to my job every day? And here comes August 22nd when school starts.
7: You're only at $1.44 million. You got to keep going, man.
8: Yeah, and so it's a, you know, come in and let's see if we can retire you yesterday.
7: Well, that's a great way to put it. And so if people are listening right now, you guys approach it like, hey, that, don't worry about that number that somebody else, by the way, a study done by a mutual fund in the East Coast goes, here's how much money you need to retire. That's not the reality for so many other people. So if you're listening right now and you want to be able to, I know you guys are doing a couple of different things today, and I know that you're going to do a handful of these Prosper Tax plans, no cost, Prosper Tax plans for people who are listening right now. And these are ways to save. These are ways that people can save in retirement on their taxes, because they get hit with a big tax bill, at least a shocking tax kind of revelation, at least in retirement. Let me get that phone number out if you want to be able to get that personalized to you Prosper Tax plan from the folks of the New Millennium Group. 888-999-6370. That's 888-999-6370. 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You can also call and ask that same kind of question, like, hey, we have these things going on. Are we going to be okay? And that, when you talk about the reverse engineering part that with your clients, that's where it starts, is with that phone call, right?
8: Yeah, absolutely. So when you call in, we can get you set up with an advisor and make sure that we look at where you're at now. So where are you at? And then where are you wanting to be? So we look at future and how we plan for income and how we truly walk you down this Prosper pathway and make sure that you're set up for success. And you mentioned, you know, the 1.46. it's not a hard and set rule.
7: Yeah,
8: we have clients who come in who have much less than that, and they are living a truly prosperous lifestyle because they live a pretty frugal lifestyle and they're happy, and the way that we can set them up and just give them a little bit of peace of mind to say, hey, look, you know, we can make sure that your income is steady. We can make sure that you're not, regardless of the markets and going up and down, we can help you protect your assets, and we can make sure that you're in a place that is sustainable for you. And that looks different for everybody who comes in.
7: 888-999-6370. Get that personalized. No cost, by the way. They're not going to ask you to pay a bunch of money for a tax plan, but know that also that tax planning versus tax preparations are two different things. And that tax plan going forward into your retirement needs to be looked at and scrutinized, and it needs to be planned out well enough so that you're not just handing over the amount of taxes that you don't need to be handing over, or you just need to have a plan for what that looks like for when you do start drawing that retirement or those savings and all that, what that's going to look like. So let me get that phone number out again. 888-999-6370. 888-999-6370. People are standing by right now. There's going to be a handful of these you guys are going to be doing for this hour. And we've got other things coming up as well.
8: Yeah. Ask yourself, do you know where every retirement paycheck will come from? If you don't, give us a call. Do you know what taxes will look like next year or in 10 years as you retire? Those things change dramatically. It's a totally different way to look at things than what you've looked at it for the last 30 years. Do you know what happens if you know, the unmentionable happens and one spouse passes away?
7: Right.
8: How do you manage that?
7: Just whatever health crisis might come up, or surely is going to come up for people who are getting into retirement age, and you just run into those things because that's part of what the retirement looks like. Those are all things that you discuss with clients, and that's something that is helpful as well. Is if you want somebody to take that phone call, you guys put a plan together. You guys talk about what it looks like for you. 888-999-6370. That's 888-999-6370. Just say, hey, I heard they were doing these no-cost tax analysis, these tax reports for me. They'll customize them for us. Yes, the answer is yes. 888-999-6370. The other thing going along with this is I think people also get caught up in, I would imagine people come in and say, hey, I need to be at X amount by the time I'm 50. Or it's these milestone savings as well that go along with the $1.46 million thing that actually don't really matter. When people think that they have to get to some kind of like pre-finish line or this one, or they have to get to this number even by 55 or even 10 years before their retirement. Because I was looking at one of those where they're like, well, 10 years before retirement, you're supposed to be at this number. And that's also not helpful because it doesn't really cater to the actual individual who's doing the retiring.
8: Yeah, and we can help you with that as you're approaching retirement, even if you're 5 or even 10 years out. We can help you look at that and look at where you're at and where you're going and make sure that we devise a plan that's sustainable for you and helpful to look forward to. And you know, I met with somebody the other day too who was talking about their father-in-law had just retired. Mm-hmm. And what a stressful, it was like the day of, and he had this day that he was counting down to for years and years. And so everybody knew, oh, this is when he's retiring.
7: Now, people are like that in this building. They're like, I got 5 months and 14 days.
8: Yeah. Left. Yeah. So. But he was saying how stressful those 5 years were before he was retiring because, you know, he wasn't quite set up how he wanted to be,
7: or he felt didn't like have anything could throw it off. At
8: yes.
7: Some point.
8: And so, yeah. And so I would highly recommend, anybody out there listening that just call us. We can set that up so that you do have, you know, a plan, an idea of what it's going to look like, and you can start working towards that. And whether that's 3 years from now, or again, whether that's retiring yesterday.
7: 888-999-6370. That's the phone number to get a hold of the folks at the New Millennium Group. Get that tax plan that's tailored just for you. No cost to you today. The Prosper Tax Plan. It's going to be something that you're going to enjoy because you're going to look at it and go, okay, these are interesting these are things that I need to know. What other things are you drawing from? Social Security, your 401k, maybe a pension's in the works. All those things have to be taken into account. Let the folks of the New Millennium Group walk you through what that looks like from a tax perspective as well. 888-999-6370. When we come back, Stop Working, Start Living, we'll continue this conversation, but we'll work into more of kind of the actual tax part of it. You can maybe do some explaining, even though you've tried to explain some of these things to me for a long, long time, and I still don't get it all the time. So we'll come back. More to go right around the corner. 888-999-6370. Give them a call right now. It's the folks of the New Millennium Group. 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
7: Welcome back. Thanks for being with us on the program again. It's another edition of Stop Working and Start Living right here on KSL News Radio. I'm your host, Alex Keery. I'm not really your host. I just kind of drive the bus, as the person who does the tour guiding is Colin Keery. She's the managing director of the New Millennium Group. I also happen to be married to her, so this is fun for us to be able to sit down and do the radio program together. Colin, thanks for coming in, first of all. Thanks for being here.
8: Thanks for having me.
7: Yeah, absolutely. Hey, we're going to talk Social Security a little bit later in the program, and I was we were still kind of on this tax kick, and you said, hey, I want to bring up a couple more things about taxes in particular. I've seen you do these seminars before, and if people go to the New Millennium Group website, you can go to utahsfinancialplanner.com. You guys have periodic seminars where you guys will do sometimes dinners, sometimes educations at different places across, and people can look on the calendar and see where those are, go in. You guys do these in St. George. You do them up here, of course, in Northern Utah. But I think the vast majority of people who show up are what? Are they people who are asking for tax help, Social Security help, inheritance stuff? Is it all of the above? Or when people sit down with you guys, or they meet you for the first time, or you're introduced to them for the first time, maybe at one of these seminars, or maybe they come into the office for the first time, what are typically some of the conversations you're having right off the bat with these folks?
8: Yeah, I think that one of the biggest concern of retirees is running out of money. And so we make sure that they are set for success with income planning. We make sure that they have an income plan with after they retire. Where do their paychecks come from? And, you know, they've spent all this time accumulating wealth, and now they have to turn around and turn decades of savings into now decades of paychecks. Mm-hmm. And we help them do that. Another common concern is taxes. You know, we live in this environment where taxes are relatively on sale, we like to say, compared to historical levels. The average tax rate in America from 1913 to today is 63%. So right now
7: we could be in a much worse spot than I guess
8: the
7: right
8: highest tax rate is 37%. And then with the One Big Beautiful Bill, there's a lot of, I know with the rules changing, it's pretty, discouraging because retirees are trying to plan for the future. But while we know the rules, like with the One Big Beautiful Bill and the tax code right now that's in effect till 2028, there's some pretty phenomenal, tax savings that we can help our clients with right now in terms of, structuring their plan to be advantageous for them tax wise.
7: If people are listening right now, we've been doing this for the first segment. We're going to be doing this the first half hour, and we've got some other things coming up as well. But Colin and the New Millennium Group want to be able to help folks retire 3 to 5 years earlier than they thought possible. They want to be able to make sure that they have not just the money that they've saved and earned, but also that they can prosper even more so in that retirement and to be able to retire comfortably, to do it confidently. Here's the number. If you want to get that specialized, that customized, no-cost tax plan, for you, it's the Prosper Tax Plan, courtesy of the folks of the New Millennium Group. Give them a call right now, 888-999-6370. That's 888-999-6370. Got a handful more of those that you can take advantage of today. This takes a little bit of time to put together, but give them a call. They're happy to do it for you, 888-999-6370. It's also different for everybody as well. But when you talk about all of those tax pitfalls that can happen, there's also traps that people can find themselves into. Tell me a little bit about some of the biggest things that find people kind of backed into a corner when it comes to retiring and their taxes.
8: Yeah, I think we like to call it the retirement tax torpedo, because people are unaware of the tax consequences. A lot of times some of their decisions in retirement can have on their taxes and their income. So I'm going to talk about three retirement mistakes that a lot of retirees make mm-hmm. with regards to taxes. The first one is thinking that taxes will go down. I think a lot of individuals who are in the generation of retirement were told for years and years, oh, defer your taxes, invest in a 401k because you will not owe tax on them today and you'll pay tax later, but you'll be in a much lower tax bracket in retirement. That is simply not the case. Less than 4% of retirees are in a lower tax bracket. And so
7: where does that misnomer kind of come from? Where do people, they just think, oh, my income isn't as big as it was when I was, like my weekly salary paycheck is not as big as it used to be.
8: Yeah, and I think part of that too is back, you know, 50, 60 years ago, Social Security was never taxed. So when Social Security became a thing, okay, yeah, you're going to, you know, pay into this system for years and years, but when you start taking it out, it won't be taxed. And that's not the case anymore. The government needed more money. They spend more than they make, and so they've got to find ways to collect more money. And one of those ways is through Social Security. So

0: it's a tiered system. And so up to 85% of your Social Security can be taxed.
1: Wow.
0: And that's different than what it used to be. And so I think that was maybe, you know, a catalyst to this whole idea of you won't pay taxes. But part of the reason why they're in a higher tax bracket is because of this forced income. Social Security, once you turn that on, and if you're making above the thresholds, which are very low, anybody making over 44,000 is going to be in that, and married is going to be in that, 85% of their Social Security is going to be taxable. And so, you look at it and you've got Social Security that turns on, that's going to be taxed. If you have a pension, that's a beautiful benefit to you, to where you were able to, work X amount of time and then receive a pension at some point, but you don't turn that off either. And so all of a sudden you've got pension income, you've got Social Security income, and then the beautiful, what we call, RMDs, the terrible dreaded RMDs.
1: What are those?
0: The time changes changed over the years, required minimum distributions. And so again, being told, oh, defer your taxes, you'll be in a lower tax bracket in retirement. A lot of retirees have amassed massive amounts in their deferred accounts, which are accounts like 401ks, 457s. There's a million different types out there, depending on your employer. But what that has done is you now have what we like to call a joint account with the IRS. It's not just your money, and they can, they take whatever the current tax code is, and your RMD, or your required minimum distribution, is when you have to, at a certain age, start withdrawing those funds. The government finally says, hey, I want my cut of that. And they say you have to take a certain amount out. And so all of these contribute to higher taxes in retirement.
1: Do you find people come in and then they have a certain tax, they have their certain taxes that they've been paying, but have you watched people come in and you go, oh no, we're going to save you over here on this, and then they walk out and they go, I just saved tens of thousands of dollars right there just having that conversation with
0: them. That's what that tax report helps us do as well. And we don't give these out lightly. We use these with our clients every year, because they truly are a benefit to our clients and people we work with. And so 888-999-6370.
1: Yeah, let's go. Get it going. Get the phone call going and save those tens of thousands of dollars, potentially sitting down with somebody, having a plan, talking it out. Your situation is different from somebody else's. 888-999-6370. Get that plan put together by the folks of the New Millennium Group. No cost to you. Just give them a call. Ask the question. Have that phone conversation, but also set up an appointment. Again, no cost. You sit down and talk with somebody at the New Millennium Group. And I know this is a big deal for you guys. We could talk a little bit more about it in a while, Colin, but they're going to be able to sit down with a human who has been helping other people retire here in the state of Utah. All of the things that come with that, you guys have seen a lot of it over the decades. And so 888-999-6370, that's 888-999-6370. Ask for that tax plan, the Prosper tax plan, that is at no cost to you. But that starts with that phone call, 888-999-6370. Let's keep going through this list of the things that are torpedoing people.
0: That helps with the retirement tax trap number two, which is waiting too long. If you're out there thinking to yourself, yeah, this might apply to me, but I'm going to wait for two or three more years before I make this call. Don't wait too long. Today's tax code creates windows of opportunity for us to help prospective clients or clients to get in a better situation. I think that especially between retirement and RMD age, there's a window of time where we can, restructure some of your assets so that we can get you into a lower tax bracket. The years may be most valuable tax plan. These years might be the most valuable tax planning years of your life. And so the sooner you can come in, meet with us, don't wait. That's retirement pitfall number two that retirees make.
1: 888-999-6370. Give them a call right now. Start talking about these and how you guys can avoid all of these. What's the last one?
0: The last one is taking money from the wrong accounts. And so you have to strategize as you're planning for income and as you're looking at your plan and the way that you're going to structure your retirement, you have to know, okay, what is the most beneficial account to come from? And those are things that we help you with. We make sure that, your withdrawal sequence is working with your plan. And so whatever account that makes the most sense, because you do have different types of accounts. The IRS classifies different accounts differently. So you've got your tax deferred accounts, which are forever taxed accounts. Doesn't matter when you pull those out, they will be forever taxed. I actually went to a a conference about 2 weeks ago, and there was an individual who was touting

0: self-directed IRAs. And they're a great product. They're something that, you know, we don't look down on. It's a great thing that we can help a lot of our clients with. But the way he was pitching it was definitely in the, he was saying, oh, do this, and you can buy homes and you can grow these assets. And he's like, and you don't pay taxes. And a lot of his pitch was showing, hey, this is what you can amass in this self-directed IRA because you aren't paying taxes on it, as opposed to, if you had it outside of this IRA where you are paying taxes. And I was having a little bit of a hard time listening to it because I'm on the other end of that, and I'm looking at that and I'm going, yeah, you're amassing all this amount, and yes, you're not paying taxes now, but what happens when you do hit required minimum distribution age?
1: Let's not talk about that. They didn't want to talk about that part.
0: Yeah, they just ignored it. And so I think you have to be cognizant. If you are in this age where you are approaching retirement, anything past 55 years old, you need to be aware of the actions you're taking with regards to your wealth. What are you accumulating, and what accounts are you putting those into, and how do you plan to distribute those? My dad even had a self-directed IRA, and he had a home inside of it at one point, and he realized down the road, oh, you know, it's great for X, Y, and Z, but when he went to sell it and then take the money out, like, that whole thing is taxed at some point.
1: Right.
0: And
1: we've had complicated.
0: Yeah, we've had individuals who are meeting with us for the first time, and they just planned incorrectly because they're unaware of all of the nuances within finance. And
1: but somebody probably along the lines had told them, you know what you can do with this, and then when the rubber really hits the road, and then you do have it for a few years, and then you come to sell it, suddenly that person who gave you that advice all those years ago, they've magically disappeared, you know, like, and that's not, they get this bad advice along the way of what it's going to be when they sell it, and it actually turns out if they don't have the right information, it's not going to go well for them.
0: Yeah, and I hate to say bad advice. I think a lot of this is just educating our clients and educating the communities, and it's, like I say, they are a good solution for a lot of reasons, but I think being in the retirement space, that's why I've enjoyed it so much, and that's why I do it, is because you have to, it looks even further than your working years and how to accumulate money, and it's how to truly utilize that money and take distributions the most effectively for retirees.
1: Let's take another break here when we come back. And if you're listening right now and you just heard Colin talking about all of the tax savings that could potentially be there, if you planned it outright in your retirement, 888-999-6370. 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We'll talk about that. It's another huge piece of people's retirements as well. 888-999-6370. 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Made just for you. 888-999-6370. More to go right around the corner. It is KSL News Radio. It's Stop Working, Start Living.
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1: Welcome back. It is Stop Working, Start Living right here on KSL News Radio. I'm your host, Alex Curie, but I'm sitting next to Colin Curie. She is the managing partner of the New Millennium Group. Of course, the New Millennium Group has been helping people here in the state of Utah retire 3 to 5 years earlier than they thought possible. If that was you, if you could get 3 to 5 years of retirement, what would you do with those three to five extra years of retirement? What would be the memories you could create, the loved ones you could hang out with, the trips you could take, all of the above, all the things you want to do in retirement? But if you could do that for 3 to 5 years more than what you thought was possible without having to worry about running out of money, if that interests you, give the folks at the New Millennium Group a call right now. 888-999-6370. That's 888-999-6370. UtahsFinancialPlanner.com is the website. So, Colin, we talked a little bit about taxes in the first half of the show today. Let's talk a little bit more about, you know, less about the part where you're going to have to be figuring out ways on getting creative on handing tax dollars over to the government versus you getting that Social Security chunk back that you've been paying into for your whole life. How much of the conversation that you have with people starts around Social Security, or at least has a big chunk of the conversation that you have in your office with clients? Because it's different for everybody. Their accounts are different for everybody. This is another reason that people probably need to talk to an expert, because it's complicated from person to person, right?
0: Yeah, if I were to ask 10 different individuals when they should be taking their Social Security, I would get 10 different answers.
1: Right.
0: It's crazy how different Social Security can be for everyone. And like you say, it ends up being a pretty big piece of people's retirement, regardless of, you know, your wealth and where you're at with your income. And even if it's a small piece, it's still a piece that you've paid into for so long. And so you might as well maximize it and make sure that you're getting the most out of it. The rules have changed over time. And I think, you know, one of the mistakes retirees make is listening to their neighbor, listening to, you know, oh, my friend did it at this time, and so that's when I should do it. But there's so many different caveats to why you should take it when you take it. And I think you need to make sure that you are understanding the full picture and how it relates to your life and not just your neighbors and how it fits them. And so, you know, those 10 different answers that I might receive, you know, it probably makes sense for some of those people. But at the same time, you've got to make sure you're coordinating it with your lifestyle and your plan and making sure that it fits. And so that's where we come in. And I would highly recommend speaking with an expert and making sure that you are getting the most out of those dollars. And so another mistake people think is, oh, I'm going to wait all the way till 70. And, you know, that could be correct for some people, but at the same time, maybe not. And I think this is part of, you know, it coordinates with the whole Prosper Pathway plan and making sure that we are maximizing your income as well as minimizing your taxes. And there's a combined effort that we make on the back end with our advisors, making sure that you are set up to do both of those things. Social Security can also be affected by, are you married? You've got to make sure you're coordinating that with your spouse, because it can really affect if a lot of times the husband passes away first. And I'll give you an example. Let's say we've got Linda and Bob, and they are looking at retirement. Linda's happy. She loves her job. She wants to keep working till she's 67. You've got Bob, who's 62. He's in construction. It's really wearing on him. Very physically demanding. He's getting to the age where he's like, I don't want to do this anymore. Right. And so he wants to retire. Well, the question of Social Security really comes into play here, because you can say, okay, well, I'm going to retire. How am I going to supplement that income? Bob says, I'm going to take my income at 62. That's when I want to retire. I'm going to start taking Social Security at 62. Well, you have to be aware of your full retirement age. So that's what the government, that you'll get a Social Security report in the mail that says, hey, this is when your full retirement age is. And that's a very critical piece that you need to know. So when you come in and ask for your Social Security maximization report, those are questions we will ask you, is what's your full retirement age and what's your benefit supposed to be? Because when Bob decides to retire at 62 and he wants to supplement that income with his Social Security and he turns that on, he's going to get a reduction in benefit during that time period.
1: Right.
0: Now, if Linda waits till 67, she'll end up getting half of his benefit. So let's say his benefit was $3,000. She's going to get $1,500, but let's say Bob's health is pretty poor and he only lives for 10 more years, but Linda lives for 25 more years. She is going to get a reduction in her benefit for her entire lifetime and Bob's because of the timing of the spouse that was making more, so had a higher benefit. And so you really have to coordinate those numbers and make sure that it's making sense, not just for today and not just for, hey, yeah, we can live on this. This will be fine. But that's why, you know, you'll hear all the time, like, you're leaving thousands on the table, and it's because you're not coordinating these things. And there's so many, aspects that come into play with regards to what we look at. There's your health. Do you have a spouse? What do your assets look like? What does your income look like? What do your taxes look like? All of these things matter when you're making this decision. And so it's not a cookie cutter, one size fits all. You should take it at 70 versus you should take it at 62. Another mistake people make is avoiding the taxes. We mentioned earlier in the segment that up to 85% of people's retirement or Social Security can be taxed.
1: Right.
0: And I think people are a little bit unaware of that, or they're not sure it's how that works and what that looks like. And so, again, come in, get the Social Security maximization report, because we can tailor it to you. And this is a number that it will give you, you know, hey, this is what makes sense from paper. But our advisors also look at things that we cannot, you know, AI is big these days, and you know, some inputs you put in there don't take into account your health. They don't take into account, you know, if what you're looking to do in your future and what you're excited about, what your goals are.
1: If somebody's listening right now and they want to be able to get that plan and they want to have that kind of that start to that conversation about what the Social Security picture looks like for them, because it's different for everybody, like you were saying, and everybody is different, and no one can have that. Everyone has that neighbor who maybe says, well, we did it like this, and obviously, you know, we make all the great decisions, right? But the reality is that that's not the case. Every family's different. Every Social Security profile is different. If you want to be able to maximize that, let's get that phone call started right now. And the folks of the New Millennium Group can get you that Social Security Maximization Report right now. They're going to do a handful of those today for this second half hour of the program. 888-999-6370. That's 888-999-6370. UtahsFinancialPlanner.com is the website. But call right now and get somebody on the line. You're going to get a human being who's right here in Utah, works for the New Millennium Group, not somebody who is farmed out across the world somewhere. This is somebody here in the state of Utah answering your phone calls. And then let's set that appointment up for you to be able to get with the folks of the New Millennium Group. Get that Social Security Maximization Report. Have it tailored to you. It starts with the phone call. 888-999-6370. That's 888-999-6370. Okay, real quickly, Colin, before we get another break here, what about the folks who are listening right now and they go, I know Social Security is a big deal, but it's not a huge part of their retirement, because you'll probably have clients who come in and they go, yeah, I mean, that's part of the retirement because it's going to have to be at some point. They're sort of forced into it and they have to start taking those required minimum distributions at some point at some age. But what about the folks that sit down and they go, Social Security is not that important to me right now, and I don't want to worry about that much right now with it. I'm sure you have clients that are in that spot.
0: Yeah, it feels good to know that you're financially secure, but Social Security is still yours.
1: Right.
0: You've earned it. You've put all this money into it over the years. So if you don't need your Social Security income right away, that actually opens the door to some really smart tax, smart timing strategies. And in some cases, it can help you retire the 3 to 5 years earlier, like we mentioned. Even if Social Security is a small part of your total income, mm-hmm. it's still part of your retirement picture. And you should use it to have things like meaningful impact, supporting your loved ones, investing in yourself, creating memories with your spouse, mm-hmm. with your children, with your grandchildren. Like, use this money for your benefit. And again, even if it is a small part of your retirement, make that benefit work for you. The key is using it intentionally and making sure that you are using it with purpose.
1: If you're listening right now, and the folks of the New Millennium Group are somebody that you've maybe heard the name out here, I'm sure on KSL News Radio, you've probably heard the ads that have been played, you've maybe even heard Colin's voice, or over the years doing this program. And the reality is having a phone call sounds daunting, where it sounds like you're going to get a sales pitch. That's not what they're getting, right? It's about sitting down and having a conversation with somebody first, right?
0: Yes, this is a no-cost, complimentary consultation where you come and sit down with an advisor. We go over where you're at right now and where you want to be, and we make sure that we devise a plan and start you on that prosper pathway.
1: Let me give that phone number out if you want to get that going and you want to get started down that pathway. You want to get that Social Security Maximization Report? Give the folks at the New Millennium Group a call right now. 888-999-6370. That's 888-999-6370. Utah's financialplanner.com is the website. Get that Social Security Maximization Report today. Handful left on the program. We're going to come back with the final segment of the program today. And when we return, we're going to talk a little bit more about the Social Security side of things. We're going to talk about retiring you securely, like the folks of the New Millennium Group want to do. That's what their whole job is, making sure you can retire, not just comfortably, but also maybe retire 3 to 5 years earlier than you thought possible. 888-999-6370. More to go right around the corner. 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
1: Welcome back. Final segment of Stop Working, Start Living today. Thanks for being with us on the program. I'm Alex Keary. Sitting with Colin Keary, who is the managing partner of the New Millennium Group. We just so happen to be married. It's a massive coincidence. I'm not sure how this happened. They made us do this radio show together because you're a client here on KSL News Radio. I happen to work here. That's all it is. It's just a coincidence that we ended up in the same room together. 19 years of marriage this year, Col. We talk about other people's retirements. Should we just plan out our retirement on the air, just over the air with everybody?
0: Walk through
1: our retirement plan together and just force us to have the conversations that you're asking people to have inside of your office. Actually, I think about that. That's actually kind of a fun reality show. We could probably do that at some point. But going back to retirement, and you and I do talk about what are the things we want to do. It's kind of all over the place right now because we feel like we're young enough. We're both in the middle of our careers. And so I guess we're bad examples because we will be, no, that's not true. You think about it a lot more than I do because number one, it's your job. And number two, you've always been the more financially minded person, but that's the case with kind of every kind of partnership and marriage. I feel like that maybe the people that you come down, that come in and sit down with you guys, you have somebody who's thought a little bit more about it. You have other people who have not. You've had couples who've thought a lot more about it and others who have just kind of gone, all right, I'm starting fresh here and I feel like I'm behind. All of those versions of people that I've just mentioned there are people that you want to be able to talk to because even if you feel like you have a rock solid plan, get that second opinion from the folks of the New Millennium Group. Even if you haven't started talking anything about this and you feel like you're behind, the homework is not going to get turned in late. You can start right now and you can get this thing going right now, right?
0: Yeah, it's never too late. You can always come in. I've met with people with millions who still worried about them becoming a burden to their children. I've also met with others who have modest savings, who had incredible peace because everything was organized. And so I think regardless of where you're at in your journey, you know, you mentioned you and I are on this journey right now. And what do we think about and how do we, you know, we're in a phase of, you know, what are we trying to create and what kind of legacy are we wanting to leave to our kids and to our grandkids eventually? And, you know, those are things that are top of mind for me because of the industry that I'm in and the people that I'm working with every day. But I think, you know, as people are out there thinking about this and thinking about retirement or thinking about coming close to retirement, wondering if they can retire early, you know, what are your goals? What are your plans for retirement? Are you planning to, you know, build something for your kids? And what kind of legacy are you going to leave? And it's not just about the assets. It's about, you know, what values are you trying to instill? And I think you and I talk about this all the time with our kids and how do we want to teach them about money and what kind of things do we want to leave with them? I've met with, you know, many, many clients who want to leave everything to their kids. They want to pay all their taxes for their kids so that, you know, down the road they can inherit money that's tax free. I've also met with individuals who are like, my kids don't get a dime. They're going to, they need to learn the hard way. Yeah. And graduating from BYU, I had a lot of professors who were like that. They were like, my kids already know every penny is going to be donated to charity upon my passing. And, you know, I've been to a lot of conferences and meetings where people talk about this and, you know, even within our clients and trying to see, okay, you know, what is the plan and where do you want to go and what do you want to, what legacy do you want to leave? I think too, we talk a lot and Derek talked a lot about, you know, memories, creating memories with your families. And I think that's huge. And when we talk about, you know, gifting things to your children or your grandchildren, memories and family vacations and things that you're looking forward to are things that can carry on long after we pass away. And I think that those are things that people value, you know, more so than just being handed a bunch of money. I was actually listening to a podcast the other day that talked about, I think it was a huge percent of inherited money that goes to kids is spent within the first year or two.
1: Yikes.
0: And they were talking about how that could be a psychological play because, you know, when an inherited account gets passed on, it truly is an inherited, the title of it is inherited joint account and it still has the deceased individual's name on it. Mm. And so, you know, psychologically they were discussing, does it have something to do with like, I just want to use this money, you know, to remember my parents and just use it all. And I think that comes into play with retirees, especially.
1: Maybe they're making a big, you know, down payment on a house or something like that.
0: Yeah, for sure. And it depends on what kind of
1: like a big thing that the parents were like, when you do retire, I bet that chunk could be used for that thing. And maybe it's paying down a huge debt or whatever it is.
0: Yeah, for sure. And a lot of it depends on, you know, how much is passed down and whatnot. But I think, you know, the memories and what, what values you're instilling in your kids, and again, thinking about what legacy you want to leave. What kind of do you want it to be organized? Do you want it to be simple for your kids? And we can help do all of that. We actually have partnered with a company who we can help build your estate plans.
1: Right.
0: And we can make sure that you know you've thought about that and that your beneficiaries are correct. And that's part of what we walk down with our clients on this Prosper Pathway, is ensuring that, you know, everything's set up for simple, organized. Everybody can know where everything is. I think when people pass away, we kind of have experienced it within our family. You know, people are searching for, oh, you know, where's this document and where's this? And I saw something yesterday where you can go online and find, you know, unclaimed money. And I think there's a lot of people who have paid into life insurance policies forever, and the kids are the beneficiaries actually don't even know about it or don't know where to find it, and it's hard to collect. And I think that having all of that in one place and making sure that, you know, you're leaving not just a legacy, but you're leaving something that makes it easy for the kids, and they know what your wishes were, and they are able to look at it and remember you with all of the fun things that you did, and with who you were, and with what you wanted to have happen after you passed away.
1: You guys sit down with a pretty big swath of clients that are across the board. They've done all the different careers. You guys have a picture of a lot of people who've done a million things. I like hearing the stories when you'll come home and say, I have a client who does this thing. And I'm always like, man, that's a cool career, you know, like, and I'm always, and I think about my career as being really fun. I've had a lot of fun in 20 years of radio, but you know, some of these folks blow me away with the things that they've been providing their family with for years, and they've busted their tails. And if somebody doesn't, and if somebody comes to them and says, oh, no, you're doing retirement wrong. Oh, let me show you the exact way to do it. And it's bad advice. Like, I feel so bad for that person. And I want to be able to make sure that people know, too, if somebody's listening right now, they can get advice from people who have seen other folks retire across the board. They know what here in the state of Utah people are going through. They've seen a lot of these different scenarios. And if you want to talk to somebody who has that experience, they can walk you through all of these different levels of being able to make sure you get the retirement that you don't just want, but the one that you didn't think that you could even achieve maybe at some point. Overachieve on your retirement. You did it work. You did it at work. Overachieve in your retirement as well. 888-999-6370. That's 888-999-6370. So you can get that Social Security maximization report today. A handful more of those. That's tailored to you. Everybody's Social Security is different. And if you want to figure out the best way to be able to make sure that you maximize that for you, that's tailored to you. You can get it from the folks at the New Millennium Group, 888-999-6370. That's 888-999-6370. Let's go back to legacy for one more second, too, because we started the program talking about that quote-unquote magic number that we've dispelled. I hope people understand that there isn't a magic number that you're failing to reach, or that you've maybe even feel like, oh, I've already reached that, then I'm good. Every retirement is so different, and legacy has the same thing to do with that too, because I don't want some other person telling me you can't start your retirement till I say so. That bugs me when some other company tells me what my magic number is.
0: Yeah, I think the magic number is false advertising out there. And again, it's a scare tactic to say, hey, you've got to accumulate this much money before you can make any decisions. And I think part of, you know, the Prosper Pathway and thinking about living a prosperous life, you know, it's got to have some balance. I think that we are in this world of we're going to work and kill ourselves. And some people hate their jobs and some people love them and they love doing it. But I think there's a real balance between, you know, working and play as well, and making sure that your life is enjoyable. And so, you know, what have you built all this time, and what have you put away so that you can have a enjoyable, prosperous retirement? And how now are you going to use that? And then also, making sure that you're not in a place where something unexpected derails that retirement. You know, we've talked about long-term care planning and how, you know, health in retirement and as your health deteriorates and as people need more care than maybe what their spouse or their kids are able to provide, making sure that your retirement is set up to avoid, you know, pitfalls like long-term care and how expensive that can get as time goes on.
1: You guys help people that too, yeah?
0: Yeah, we can absolutely help you with that and make sure that you're set up so that it doesn't derail your retirement, and making sure that, you know, your family is going to be taken care of and that you will be taken care of and that that legacy can live on. You know, I've experienced, a long time ago, I worked in medical billing, and I worked for a skilled nursing facility, and it was heartbreaking to see there was an individual in there who was an older lady who had pretty significant wealth, but she ended up in long-term care for a very long time. At some point, if you are going to continue with in a facility, expensive facility like skilled nursing or an assisted living, you got to pay for it somehow. And once you run out of, you know, liquid money, they start selling your assets because you can only qualify for Medicaid if you have X amount of dollars. And I watched this individual, they were, you know, just waiting for her house to sell the skilled nursing facility was. And so it's unfortunate that that happens to people. And so that's what we try to prevent as well, and make sure that pitfalls like health and long-term care planning is part of the Prosper pathway and making sure that they're set for success.
1: Another show of the books. We're going to cap it right there, and we're going to have if you're still calling in though and you want to get that Social Security maximization report, tell them you heard it right here on KSL News Radio. I heard it on the program. I want to get that Social Security maximization report. I want to get that no cost Social Security maximization report. Boom. They're going to hook you up. Give them a call right now. They're standing by. 888-999-6370. That's 888-999-6370, utahsfinancialplanner.com. Another week of the books here. Carl, thanks for coming in.
0: Appreciate us
1: being able to sit down and have, this is our date time, so it's good. No kids in the radio booth with us to bug us for an hour. We get 1 hour of a date
0: it's
1: together.
0: Perfect. It's amazing. I love it.
1: All right, we'll take the break here. We'll come back. 888-999-6370. Stay dialed in right here. It is KSL News Radio.
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13: 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From ABC News, I'm Dave Packer. Fresh concern about higher prices for Americans as a trade war with Canada escalates. Talks between the two countries breaking down late Friday night, the U.S. now imposing 50% tariffs on some Canadian goods, and Canada says it will respond in kind. Not desirable, says British Columbia Premier David Eby, but necessary.
14: There is no question that there will be economic pain associated with this. There already is. But it is necessary to stand up to a bully. And if you don't, they'll just keep coming back for more.
13: As justification for the tariff, the Trump administration citing protections for Canadian dairy farmers and bans on the sale of U.S. alcohol in Canada. A major decision Saturday in a case that's gotten national attention and divided a Texas community.
15: A Texas judge has denied convicted 19-year-old Carmelo Anthony's motion for a new trial, rejecting claims that an alleged agreement between trial attorneys impacted his ability to testify in his own defense.
16: Get out of the roadway! You're going to jail!
15: Protests in June when a jury found Anthony, who was 17 at the time, guilty of murdering 17-year-old Austin Metcalf from an opposing team at a high school track meet in April of 2025. Allison Kosick, ABC News, New York.
13: The search continues Saturday for Karen Solomon, the Massachusetts woman wanted in connection with the death of her police officer husband. Worcester Police Chief David Paul Saucier.
17: We will not stop until we find her, either way, here or somewhere else. and we want to bring closure to the Solomon family. Kurt was a hell of a guy. He was an awesome police officer and an awesome person.
18: Now, police issuing an arrest warrant for Solomon on a charge of assault and battery with a dangerous weapon causing serious bodily injury. You're listening to ABC News.
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20: 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It's up to you. 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All right, Brian J. and Aaron Ray, where are you going today, Brian? You guys got a big list today you're going to cover.
21: We have to talk quick to get it all in. Aaron, you ready? You strapped in?
22: Yes, sir.
21: Okay. How do you know if you're ready to retire? That has got to be the million-dollar question.
22: Yeah. It's one of the things that we like to walk our clients through pretty much every day here, where because we only work with people that are nearing retirement or already crossed that threshold, making sure that they have all of their ducks in a row when they're ready to pull that trigger is pretty important. So there's a lot of things that really kind of combine to nail down whether somebody's actually ready to retire or not. So here are six things. We call them the six key points of a retirement plan that we like to walk through to make sure that people are covering all of their bases as they're shifting out of their working career. So number one here is to actually have a plan. I can't tell you how many people walk into our offices and they are either soon to be retired or already past that stage, and they don't really have a good plan or structure in place for their retirement. That they're somewhat guessing on how much income they're able to draw. They're not really sure if they're optimizing their structure from an investment strategy or tax strategy standpoint. They kind of just are doing what they've always done and hoping for the best. So putting some concrete numbers around that is really, really important. And so actually having a plan and more specifically a distribution plan is something that we have helped nail down for all the clients that we walk through with here.
21: Before you go to number two, I want to take another on this. So imagine listeners, if you can see a retirement plan with you and your spouse's name on it. It starts with your age top left, and it takes you through all your sources of income. It talks about your Social Security. It talks about your pension, any rental real estate, portfolio income. And then it goes and totals that up on a spreadsheet to total gross taxable income. And then you have taxes removed, and it shows annual and monthly income with a COLA, cost of living adjustment, to age 100. So you can literally see how much money you can draw. That allows you two things, two critically important things. One is to see if you do this before you retire, to see if you can retire with the money that you wanted. Number two, this is a lot of the time, we talk to clients that are already in retirement that come to us, they see that they're grossly underspending because they're afraid of the pie chart that their banker or broker said was their retirement plan. They can't know how much to draw, so they underdraw by quite a bit, grossly limiting what they could and should be doing in their golden years of retirement. So that's on the middle to the left side of the plan, all of those things I just said. And on the right side of the plan is your portfolio. So on one big 11 by 17 sheet of paper that we give, it shows all of your buckets, buckets 1, 2, 3, 4, and 5, laddered principal guaranteed accounts and your risk bucket. Bucket one, and this is going to be important because, Aaron, when you go back to other 6 points of the retirement plan, I just want to make sure that we've covered this so that when you talk about optimization and things like that, you can cover this again. But we're math-based firm, and we are true fiduciaries to our clients. And so we make sure that we optimize every part of the portfolio. So bucket one is a cash management account where the cash that needs to be available for the next 12 months is handled with a high yield money market. It's principal guaranteed, but it gives a very high current rate. Second, the other part of cash management are options available like 3 and 5 year CDs and also cash management accounts that in the last 5 years are averaging a net of fee 9%. Try to beat that. And then on 7 and 10 year principal guaranteed accounts, we use accounts that in the last 10 years have averaged double digit returns. You try to find that. That is the standard that we would hold your retirement plan to beat what is available and out there today. And the reason we know what's out there is we've done our homework. And then we go into the risk buckets. Once we're in the risk buckets, what factually and mathematically is the highest earning risk strategies since 1950? It's not buy and hold. It's not pie chart. It's not asset allocation. It is momentum, because momentum allocates money into whatever is going higher, the sectors with momentum. Well, even in down markets like 2001 and 02, when the S&P was down 50%, the NASDAQ was down 70%. Those are devastating hits if you're in retirement. Well, during those years, momentum had you in asset classes that were going higher. During those 3 years, that was real estate. That was gold and silver and energy and pharmaceuticals and biotech and healthcare. Those sectors made money all 3 years. And then from 03 to 07, the next 4.5 years, it was all technology and semiconductors and small caps and emerging markets. They made a lot of money. And then you go into 08. And it was, there was one asset class that made money, and that was treasury bonds. Treasury bonds were up 22% when the S&P that year lost 40. You can't stay, well, you can do anything you want, but you are definitely leaving so much on the table if you're not using the best technology that's out there. Recently in 2022, that was a devastating year for retirees, because in 2022, the S&P was down 19, the NASDAQ was down 33, bonds, the safe asset, was down 20% that year, commodities got crushed, momentum had you in the energy sectors. So that was the frackers, the drillers, the natural gas companies, crude oil companies, and pipelines. They made 15 to 20% in a year when the market really tanked hard, where most people that year lost 30. How do you make that up in your retirement? You can't take those huge losses. So our clients don't. So we have downside protection. We have optimized the portfolio, but that is the plan that is updated every year. So you see, when you outperform the very low estimates that we have in that retirement plan, guess what? You have a higher amount of money you can draw next year. We put the bar very low. I took more than a minute there, Aaron, but I wanted people to try to visualize in one simple spreadsheet on 11 by 17, they can see their retirement plan. And on that plan, we can do tax planning. We can do all kinds of things. In fact, I think that's probably where you're going to go next.
22: Yeah. And just to elaborate on that a little bit, that financial plan that we build for clients is one of the most important things that we do. And one of my favorite things that we build, because it is a concrete way for you to have peace of mind in your retirement. It's not some ethereal, hey, just trust us and it'll work out. We want to make sure that we back up all of our rationale, reasoning, recommendations with the math behind that. And that's why we rely so heavily on these math-based structures to both put you in a good position mathematically, but also make sure that you have that peace of mind so you don't have to worry about it, right? You don't want to worry every day whether your money's going to last as long as you need it to. You want to go on vacation and spend time with your grandkids and do your hobbies and just have the freedom of time and the freedom of mind that you want to really enjoy that retirement. So thanks for running us through that, Brian. So that's going to be that first one of the six, is actually having a plan. Second to that is going to be the tax minimization strategies. So the kind of the general financial rhetoric for especially CPAs or tax people is just defer, defer, defer, right? As long as you can kick the tax can down the road, do that. But eventually, the taxes on that money, specifically your 401k, your traditional IRA funds, it has to be paid at some point in time. So whether that's you and your spouse during your lifetimes, whether you die and give that money to beneficiaries and they have to take on the tax burden, eventually the taxes are going to be pulled out of that money. And so we, instead of just kind of sticking our heads in the sand and kicking the tax can down the road, want to help you be more proactive about taking advantage of all the tax strategies that are going to help you keep more of that hard-earned money in your pocket. So this could include things such as IRA to Roth conversions, charitable donations, helping you with company stock, estate planning. If you have rentals, there's strategies to be able to help minimize taxes for those. So we look at a lot of different angles, the tax burden that you're going to have now and into the future, to make sure that you're not missing anything that's going to keep as much value of those assets in your pocket. So number two is tax minimization strategies. Three is going to be the risk reduction. So in retirement, just like Brian walked through, there are going to be periods where the stock market doesn't make any money for a significant period of time, 10, 15 years. And we want to make sure not only to have the appropriate level of risk for you, meaning not having 100% of your assets exposed to market volatility, but also make sure that with the portion that you do have exposed to the market, you're doing so in a manner that's going to be the best fit over the long run. So he's talked about our actively managed portfolio, the two-sided models that we utilize. Those are really good at being able to both grow your funds well and provide some volatility mitigation when markets run through those flat market cycles. So we help to quantitatively lower your risk by moving a lot of your assets out of those volatile based holdings into principal guaranteed accounts. And then with the minority of the funds that are held in those risk accounts, strategically lowering that risk by using those momentum models in your favor.
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20: 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The retirement checklist is there, for example. Brian's book is there, the Decker Approach book. But you can also go there to find out about upcoming events to the office maybe you're nearest to. You do have that opportunity for you to gain knowledge by attending an event the team at Decker Retirement puts on. 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Under the heading of Safer Retirement Education, for those things you can download under the Attend an Event tab, then you have the opportunity to go to one of those if that works out for you and it's a topic you want to learn more about. All right. The guys today are talking about kind of the six keys to figure out where you are on that road to retirement. Brian, lead Aaron back in. He's covered three of the six, so he's still got three more to go.
21: Yeah, Aaron, keep going. This is the answer to the question, how to know if you're ready to retire. So you've covered number one is to have a plan. Most people don't have a plan. They're told by their banker or broker a pie chart's a retirement plan. Well, it's definitely not. Retirement plan, at very least, needs to tell you how much money you can draw from your plan. And the pie chart doesn't do that. We do tax planning on our plan. We do portfolio structuring on our plan. We do risk assessment on our plan. We do so many things that we can do on a retirement plan. The second you talked about was tax minimization strategies. We talked about the hundreds and thousands of dollars that can be saved by proper tax minimization. And you talked about Roth conversions, talked about different trusts out there that can minimize or completely eliminate estate taxes at state and federal level, how to minimize taxes on estate transfers, how to minimize taxes in arranging your qualified and non-qualified money. There's so many ways. That discussion alone, Aaron, is, gosh, we must cover a dozen different strategies, tax strategies, just to get started there and to find out what can best lower your tax exposure.
22: So we've got have a plan, tax minimization, risk reduction. Number four is portfolio optimization. So this is where we start to dive into the nitty-gritty of where the various buckets or groups of money of your plan actually should be allocated. So Brian touched on earlier, when we build out the plan, we help divide the money really into three main categories that include your emergency cash, principal guaranteed accounts, which are the safe assets providing income, and then your risk allocation, which is going to be the market exposure. So when we do the portfolio optimization, we want to make sure to not only have the appropriate dollar amount in each of those categories, like the percentage division, but also making sure that we're using the best vehicles. So when we get to the principal guaranteed accounts, which is typically buckets 1 through 5, these are going to be laddered out, where bucket 1 is going to be the shortest, bucket 5 is going to be the longest. And for each of those accounts, we want to make sure that while protecting the money, we're still getting you the highest rate of return on that bucket of funds. So when we do this, it's very in-depth to make sure that we're meeting those responsibilities of protecting the funds, providing you income, and getting the highest rate of return possible. So we have an internal team here at Decker Retirement that does a ongoing research process to make sure that we're always up to date on what the best performing principal guaranteed accounts are going to be for each of those categories. So typically, they're going to be 3, 5, 7, and 10 year durations. And we want to make sure, again, that we're protecting that money and getting you the highest rates of return for those safe assets. So 4 is going to be portfolio optimization. Number 5 is going to be the income optimization.

0: than we are, while still making sure that we're conservative, not going to run out of money before we die. So knowledge is power, right? We want to make sure that you have the options that if you would like to take that level of income, you're welcome to. And if you don't, and your goal is more about charitable giving, legacy, inheritance, something of that nature, happy to keep a lower level of income and focus on those goals for you. Now, for those of you that are not yet retired, this is going to be one of the most impactful things that we can assist you with, where you can say, hey, we need, I don't know, $10,000 a month at retirement as far as income, or hey, I'd like to retire in 2 years. What's my income going to be at that point in time? With that mathematical structure that we build, it really helps us to give you the information around when you're going to be able to hit those specific income goals, whether it's a age you're shooting for, a time period in the future, or you say, hey, if I could have the income that you say that I can have, I'm going to go call my boss and quit tomorrow. So again, we want to make sure to nail that down for you from an income optimization standpoint. And then last but not least, number six, this is going to be the fee minimization category. So if you're researching advisors or currently working with one, you'll know that most of them charge what's called an AUM or asset under management fee. This is a percentage of the assets that you pay as a fee per year. Pretty common in the industry is somewhere in between 1% and 1.5%. Here at Decker Retirement Planning, our fee structure is a little different. We do not charge our fees based off of the total assets. Like if you came in with, I don't know, $1 million or $2 million, it's not assessed on that whole amount. Our fee structure is based off of the risk allocation that you have, that market-based investment strategy. So typically our client's average fee is somewhere around 0.3% in aggregate because we only charge it on a smaller portion of the funds. And those six categories, the having a plan, tax minimization, risk reduction, portfolio optimization, income optimization, and fee minimization, are the core foundation of things that we want to look at for you as a prospect to help you feel comfortable in actually pulling that trigger and retiring. So those are some phenomenal things to look at. There's a lot that goes on behind the scenes, a lot of additional things or kind of routes that we can go down based off your specific goals. But at a bare minimum, you want to make sure to address those things before pulling that trigger and actually moving into retirement. So Brian, before we move on, anything you'd add to those six items?
1: Yeah, on risk reduction, let's drill down on that for a second. There's three parts to that. One is quantitative exposure to risk. We reduce that quantitatively from a ridiculous 60 or 70% exposure to the market in retirement, which is crazy. You know, in your 20s, 30s, 40s, 50s, if you take a big hit in the market, no big deal. Your income's coming from work and every 2 weeks, you're putting new money into your 401ks. So you have the time and your dollar cost averaging into an account that's down. Those market hits are really beneficial to you when you're in your accumulation years before retirement. But once you're in retirement, if you take a 30, 40, or 50% hit in a portfolio that you're not adding to, in fact, you're drawing from, that is lethal. That is causes many people to go back to work like they did after 2008. So one is the exposure. We don't have 60 or 70% risk exposure in most clients. Most clients, it's 30%. So that's one way we bring risk down. The second is strategically. So instead of buying and holding, we have where markets can go down and you're at the mercy of the markets. We use momentum strategies that are able to make money in up or down markets. They're designed to make money in up or down markets. So we're able to strategically lower your risk. So quantitatively, we lower your risk, and strategically, we lower your risk. Aaron, I can't remember what the third one is.
0: Yeah, so you talked about less percentage in risk, then strategically lowering it by using those models. And then we also eliminate interest rate risk by not using bond funds.
1: That's right. Okay, you're right. And so the last thing is interest rate risk. This is the third one. Interest rate risk is the money you lose in your quote unquote safe bond funds when interest rates go up. In 2020, August specifically, August of 2020, the 10-year treasury hit 0.47. Since then, in the last 5 years, the average bond fund has lost 30%. 8%.

0: And yet bankers and brokers tell you that's their safe money. So we want to point out that when interest rates go higher and your bond funds lose money, that's called interest rate risk. We eliminate interest rate risk because we don't have that in the portfolio. It's a grossly underperforming asset and we don't have it in the portfolio. So Aaron, you answered the question, how to know if you're ready to retire, with six key checkpoints. What about income needs assessment? This will be longer than going into the break, so we'll cover this before and after the break. Income needs assessment. Client comes to you and wants to know if they know that they need $7,000 net of tax per month, how are you going to find out or let them know with the assets they have, the age they are, with the Social Security benefits they have, whether or not they have rental real estate and pensions, how are you going to mathematically calculate if they can get that money with the assets they have?
1: Yeah, so stay tuned to that. That's a great question. And as Brian said, Aaron's going to take a while to answer that. But you think about it. That's one of the challenges. When you go into retirement, do you know how much income you're going to need to create, right? Social Security, pension, if you're lucky enough, rental properties, whatever. But do you know how much income you're going to need month after month after month for as long as you're here? You don't know how long you're going to be here. Could be 5 years, could be 25 years, right? So there is a lot of pressure on your income. We get caught up while we're working about our rate of return, right? How much are we making on our money? Retirement is about income. Where's your income going to come from? Is it reliable? Is it kind of guaranteed? And not all of it has to be guaranteed, but you got to have a way to fill the gap. So let's say you're married, you need $7,000. You got $4,000 between your Social Security. You got $2,000 in a pension. You need $1,000 more. Where's it going to come from? 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Is it reliable? 833-707-3030. 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
1: 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I'm Mark Elliott. 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Under the heading of Safer Retirement Education, there's all kinds of things you can download, including Brian's book, The Decker Approach Book. It's just right there. You can download it. There's 12 things. You can download that and more, or just read the book and then have questions, call them. 833-707-3030. I'm Mark Elliott. Glad you're with us today. Brian, are you going to lead Aaron back into the question you asked him right at the end of the last segment?
11: Yeah, I can just pick it up from here.
1: Okay.
11: So the income needs assessment really has two parts to it. So what Brian was alluding to before we jumped on the break was the fact that we have a mathematical structure to be able to show you what level of income is sustainable for you. Now, one thing that I really want to highlight here is that we include all of your assets and your income streams, not just the ones that we could help you manage. So if you have Social Security, you've got a pension, you've got rental income, maybe one of you is still working part-time, like you may have multiple sources of income. And there's certain pieces to that that we're just not going to be able to directly manage, but we still want to advise you on, still want to give you recommendations for and include in that overall financial structure because it's an important part of your financial life. So as we go through that process, we're going to add together all of those different income streams, all your outside ones, plus what you're able to draw from your retirement assets, right? Your 401ks, IRAs, Roths, any other savings that you've got. And that is where our bucket structure comes into play. We take all of that hard work that you've put into building up that asset base, and we translate that into not only how those monies should be invested, those principal guaranteed accounts or risk-based accounts, but also how to distribute income from those accounts over time to supplement the other income sources that you have. So being able to put all of those puzzle pieces together and see them in one location really helps you get a good both visual and number on that income you'll be able to sustain. Now, the other side of this income needs assessment is what you're actually going to need in retirement. And to let myself jump on my soapbox here for a second, I can't tell you how many times I have people come into my office or I read an article somewhere and it says, hey, you're probably going to spend about 70 or 80% of your working career income in retirement, meaning most people, they say most people are going to spend less money in retirement than they do while they're working. I have no idea why that concept is so prevalent, but we find the exact opposite the majority of the time, where most people are going to spend more in retirement than they are during their working years. And there's a number of reasons for this, but the main one is pretty simple if you think about it. It's the fact that you have more time on your hands, right? When you're 30, 40, 50, you've got probably kids at home, you've got other activities, you've got a job that you're working 40, 50, 60 hours a week. And so all of those activities are taking up your time. As you transition into retirement, you no longer have that job taking up 40, 50, 60 hours a week. You now have the freedom to go do all of those extra things, right? You can go out to eat, you can pick up new hobbies, you can travel, you can do stuff with your family. And most of those activities are going to cost a little bit more money. So we want to make sure, first off, to help you set realistic expectations from a need standpoint, where we'll help kind of talk you through what base level expenses are, right? You've got your mortgage and your car and your insurance and your food and all of those things you know you're just going to have to pay for. But then you want to plan in some on top of that, right? You want to be able to go travel. You want to have hobbies. You want to go do those extra things that what you've been putting off until that retirement point. And we want to make sure to build that discretionary budget into those numbers as well. So really kind of nailing down, where's your base level expenses? What discretionary or other activities do you want? What level of income is going to be necessary for those? And then the other thing here is it going to phase over time? Right? You're probably going to have what we call the go-go years for maybe 10 or 15 years in retirement, and then probably start to slow down a little bit. A lot of people aren't flying to Asia at 95 to go on a three-week vacation. So we want to make sure to both give you correct expectations on a needs standpoint, structure that properly with those principal guaranteed accounts, those risk-based accounts, give you that mathematical structure, and then help you figure out the timing of when you're actually going to need that income, any other variations to that that are important for your specific situation. So, Brian, anything I missed on that income needs assessment there?
0: Well, let's move on.
11: All right. So when you're looking at some other pieces that that are important as we go through this process here, calculating your retirement gap is going to be another one of those. Now, this can mean a few different things, but one of the things that we refer to here at DECA Retirement Planning is making sure that you have the right amount of income at the right points in time. So sometimes there's various things that come about during the 20, 30 years of your retirement. Sometimes you have different investments that have different structures to them. Sometimes you've got a mortgage that's going to be paid off in 5 years. One of you is working for a little while. One of you is not. Like, there's a lot of what I would call timing pieces to this in making sure that you have all of those things accounted for. And that plan that Brian gave a wonderful description of earlier does exactly that. It takes into consideration all of those moving pieces, puts them in an easy to understand format in that plan to make sure that we're accounting for those, right? Do you get an income bump when your mortgage is paid off? Are you going to need X amount more at some point in the time in the future for XYZ thing? All of those different pieces, we want to make sure that we're building into that holistic retirement plan. So anything else on that before I jump to healthcare, Brian?
0: No, you're on a roll. Keep going.
11: Okay. So one of the biggest concerns that we see people have as they move into retirement is planning for healthcare. Now, I would kind of divide this up into pre-Medicare age and post-Medicare age, where if you are going to retire before age 65, you are going to have to figure out healthcare costs or healthcare insurance prior to being eligible to jump on Medicare at age 65. Now, there's a number of ways that this can be taken care of. A lot of times our clients will use a government-funded healthcare plan. You can get an idea of what this would look like by jumping onto healthcare.gov, putting all the basic information in there that they're looking for. It kind of spits out some various plans you can take a look at to get somewhat of an expectation around what your additional health insurance expenses would be should you decide to retire prior to 65. Now, I would recommend that you do that or have some other plan in place, because sometimes that can be a considerable number where people say, hey, I've got my budget laid out. I've done all this planning. I need, I don't know, $8,000 or $10,000 a month. They're going to retire at age 60. Then we bring up the question, hey, what are you planning on doing for health insurance till you get to Medicare age? And we just kind of hear crickets like, ah, I didn't think about that. So that is sometimes very heavily income dependent, meaning that the government healthcare plans that you could get on are going to have a varying premium depending upon your level of taxable income. But it is very important to make sure that you take those into consideration, especially if you're going to retire before Medicare age. Now, second phase to that is you're 65 or older, you're on Medicare, that's taking care of that, that monthly health insurance. You will have those premiums you'll have to pay, either out of pocket or out of your Social Security income, but those are going to be pretty moderate relative to some of the other private healthcare insurance. Now, one of the other things very closely tied to this is long-term care insurance. People are healthier, they're living longer. It's not unrealistic that you live into your early to mid-90s, maybe longer if you have good genealogical history. And people want to make sure that if either or both spouses need long-term care, they have those costs taken care of. So there's a number of things that we can do here. There are certain circumstances where self-insurance makes sense. You have enough assets, you have enough income streams, you're comfortable taking on that risk of paying for those healthcare costs should you need to do that out of pocket. That's absolutely an option that you can take on. If you are wanting to put into place actual long-term care policies, there's a couple different ways that you can do this as well. We can definitely help you with this here at Decker Retirement Planning, at Decker Retirement Planning. But we want to make sure that those things are addressed, because just like a lot of those other situations, it's very much a pairing between the math, the finance, the numbers of it, and that mental standpoint, right? The peace of mind, where there's certain people that really don't care about having one of those policies in place. There's other people that absolutely need that to be able to sleep at night. And we want to make sure that we're pairing both of those important decision-making pieces together to help recommend the appropriate outcome for you. So anything else on long-term care, Brian?
0: We're licensed to sell long-term care. And majority of the times we don't recommend it. So that's the mark of a true fiduciary. We could make money and recommend it, different long-term care strategies. But talk about why most of the time we don't recommend it.
11: Yeah, it's kind of this weird double-edged sword where if you have enough money to buy long-term care insurance, a lot of times you don't need it. And if you don't have enough money to be able to purchase that, that's kind of the situation where you do need it. So kind of this weird dichotomy between those. And so most of our clients are comfortable going that self-insurance route. They've got the assets and the income they've built up. They've got those income streams coming from various sources. You've got that home equity that you can tap in an emergency situation. And so there's a lot of different layers of assets that you can tap to be able to pay for those health insurance costs. For the people that do want to put a long-term care insurance policy into place, there's definitely better and worse ones to be able to do that. So the specific type that we recommend is called asset-based long-term care, and we can go into the nitty-gritty details of that with you. But like Brian said, we're fiduciaries. We want to make sure that it's a good fit for you. We're very upfront about the pros and cons to going that route. So at the end of the day, we look at all of these things as different tools in a toolbox. Want to make sure you have the options, giving you that that information that you're looking for, that education, and help you make the right decision based off of your specific situation there.
1: 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One of you might live to 78, the other one to 98. 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What is it? Should we get one? How does it work? 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
1: 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A lot of information there for you. And again, if you have any questions, really it's about having a plan. Do you know where your money's going to come from in retirement? How reliable it will be? What happens if the markets go down? Does that really affect you? Do you have to go back to work? It's really about having a plan. And a team at Decker Retirement are here to help you create that plan. But it's about you. It's not cookie cutter at all at Decker Retirement. So, Aaron, and I'm Mark Kelly, glad you're with us today. I guess when we get into this segment, I just mentioned the fact you're going to get into stress testing. Can you explain what that is? Why is it important? How does it help us?
11: Absolutely. So, in addition to building out those financial plans for each client, we want to make sure that we are future-proofing it. So, having done this for years and years, we know here at Decker Retirement Planning some of the things that can happen in your retirement, both the good things and the bad things. And we want to make sure that if there are certain aspects that we can future proof that you have a plan for ahead of time or put hedges or mitigation measures into place for ahead of time, we absolutely want to do that for you. So we have an entire meeting that is called our stress test meeting, and we're basically just hammering that plan from all different angles, all different categories, to make sure that we've got all of the details nailed down. We're not missing anything. We're helping you avoid those pitfalls in the future. So there's a lot of stuff that we walk through there. Let me just touch on a couple of the points for each of these various categories. So the first category we touch on is the income optimization section. This is how much annual income do you want at retirement? Does that include your base level expenses and the discretionary funds? When are you wanting to spend that? When do you want to start those income streams? Second's going to be inflation protection. We know inflation is a reality now. It's going to be a reality in the future. We know that it's going to be there. We want to make sure to put things into place to protect you from inflation and make sure that your income is going to keep pace with the spending needs that you have. So there's a lot of different ways that we can build protection measures in for that. Stock market crashes. Brian highlighted a couple times, the market runs in cycles, right? Every year is not a good year. What goes up's got to come down sometime. And so we want to make sure that when those market corrections happen, you are also not taking a 30 or 40% haircut to the income that you're spending. You want to make sure that you're insulated from those market volatility times so that you can have a consistent level of spending throughout your retirement. This next one's super important. How much income is lost at the death of either spouse? You want to make sure that at the point in time that one of you passes away, the surviving spouse is still going to be in a comfortable situation income-wise, right? Whether that's a year gap between when you both pass away or whether it's a 20-year gap, you want to make sure that in either circumstance, you are going to be taken care of should there be a difference in time when you pass away from your spouse. So there's a couple more things in the income category, but really just making sure that both now, 5 years from now, 25 years from now, we've got all of those things nailed down that are going to be important piece of the income that you're receiving. Now, following that, we jump into the tax strategy section. So again, this is about making sure that you keep as much of that hard-earned money in your pocket. You get as much value out of those assets as possible. So the first thing that we'll touch on is what we call placement, meaning you've got a bunch of different tax types of money. You've got IRA, Roth, non-qualified or after-tax assets. What order do you use them in, right? What do you pull first for income? What do you defer? What do you try to use later? And so we want to make sure that all of those different tax types of money are allocated to the right position so that you're using them in the appropriate order and they're in the right investments to maximize the growth from a tax-efficient standpoint. So there's a couple pieces that add on to that. So things such as IRA to Roth conversions, required minimum distribution planning. If you have a priority for legacy holdings or inheritance, we want to make sure that those funds are allocated appropriately. And then we jump into what we call an advanced tax planning section that's a lot of more either complex or specific options. And a lot of these center around charitable gifting. If you have either business or rental holdings, real estate, we can help with those types of things. Company stock within your 401k, you're looking to be able to decrease any estate tax liability that you have. So based off a person-dependent discussion there, we'll dive into those advanced tax planning sections. After the tax planning section, we'll jump into estate planning. So this is where we want to help you nail down when you would like to give money to your beneficiaries. Is it all at the point in time that you die? Is it you want to give as much as away while you're still living, help them out while you're still around, do family trips with them, help them with, I don't know, home down payments or college or other expenses? Or is it kind of a blend of both? You want to leave a good lump sum at the point in time that you pass while kind of giving on an as needs basis. So we'll talk through discussions around that, as well as some of those estate planning documents, right? Your will, power of attorney, living will, or healthcare directive, and then a living trust, really just making sure that both pre and post death, you have all of those different scenarios lined out. There's not any gray areas about who gets what, just makes it clean for the people that are going to be assisting you with that estate transfer. Then we jump into the risk minimization section. So again, like we highlighted earlier, this is about making sure that you have the appropriate level of risk, both market risk and quantitative risk, eliminating interest rate risk for you. And then we jump into an insurance section, talk about umbrella policies, life insurance, long-term care insurance, again, providing recommendations based off your specific needs and circumstances there. And then kind of rounding out the stress test meeting, we want to give you a really good understanding of the liquidity of your plan and how those investments will be structured, making sure that you feel comfortable with the vehicles that we're using, the expected level of performance, how you're going to be able to draw income from them, really just getting into the intimate details about how mechanically that plan is going to work for you. So kind of just recapping that again, we'll go through an income optimization, tax strategy, estate planning, risk minimization and liquidity sections, just to make sure that we're hammering all of those different pieces that could become applicable to you in the near term or in the long term. All right, Brian, anything else you'd add to that before we jump into the last couple items here?
0: Nope, you're doing great.
11: Okay. So one of the last couple of things that we want to touch on is when you're ready to retire versus when you're not. So we talked about the difference at the beginning, the six key points of a retirement plan, making sure you're walking through those things. But there are also points in time where we go through those discussions or we build out a plan and realize maybe you're not quite where you want to be. Maybe you're not quite at the income level you're looking for, or maybe you have a couple other goals you're hoping to hit that you just need a little bit more time, a little bit more consistency in those habits to be able to get there. So let's talk about a couple of things that you can do if you feel like, or if you actually are a little bit behind. So number one, for all of you that are over 50, you have those catch-up contributions, right? If you're able to maximize your employer plans, those 401ks, put as much money as possible into there. You've got the traditional IRA or Roth IRA contributions that you can make there. If you have excess funds on top of that, there's a number of different vehicles, non-qualified assets that you can allocate funds to just bolster that retirement savings. HSA accounts are phenomenal if you have access to them. We kind of have a ranking order of, hey, here's the number one priority, two, three, and four, if you fill up that bucket that we can walk through with you. But really just making sure that not only are you saving as much as possible dollar-wise, but also that those funds are going to the right locations, right? What are the account types? What are the dollar values? How should that money be invested? Really just making sure that you've got all of those details nailed down as you're putting that hard work into saving as much as possible there. So that's going to be the first one you want to highlight. The second is really getting a roadmap to where you want to be. And so we've talked about this in a couple different shapes and forms during our content today, but that's one of the most important things that we can do for clients, right? We can spell out, hey, here's exactly when you can get to this income level you're shooting for. Here's exactly how and when you can get to these other goals, and then give you the steps to be able to accomplish those things in a consistent pattern, help you feel like you're making progress, do those check-ins, make sure that we're supporting you in any way that we can, really just getting you on a good path so that you're happy with the end result, not that you're just floating along and hoping for the best there.
0: Okay, Aaron, just at the close of today's radio show, we didn't really boast much about the tax strategies that we use. Why don't you give our listeners kind of a flavor of what some of these strategies are?
11: Yeah, absolutely. So let me just run through some bullet items here. So number one, donor advised fund. This is a much better way to be able to give to charity while increasing your itemized deductions, just getting more tax value out of those charitable contributions that you're already making. Charitable remainder unit trust, great way to be able to sell highly appreciated stock, highly appreciated real estate, eliminate capital gains and get an income stream back to yourselves. Quadro is for those that have a usually 10 or more year age gap between the two spouses, allows you to be able to get more runway to do some of the IRA to Roth conversions or time-based tax strategies. ILITs, Irrevocable Life Insurance Trust, for those of you that have estate tax exposure. NUA or Net Unrealized Appreciation, for those of you that hold company stock in your 401ks. Dynasty Trust, phenomenal vehicles for helping to put a little bit more specificity around how or when your assets are going to be distributed. cost segregation for moving up some of the depreciation benefits on the rental or commercial real estate that you've got. GRATs or grantor retained annuity trusts, typically great for selling businesses. And then upgifting. So there's some strategies that help involve your family to be able to reduce both estate tax liability and be able to get step up cost basis on specific assets. So that's just kind of a brief run through about some of the things we can help you with. There's many more behind that. And again, we kind of dive into that on a case by case basis, depending upon what a client has.
1: 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Whatever it is. They're big questions. 833-707-3030. Again, no cost to you. 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
13: 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It is not intended to be used as the sole basis for financial decisions, nor should it be construed as advice designed to meet the particular needs of an individual situation. Decker Retirement Planning is not permitted to offer, and no statement made during this show shall constitute tax or legal advice. Our firm is not affiliated with or endorsed by the U.S. government or any governmental agency. The information and opinions contained herein provided by third parties have been obtained from sources believed to be reliable, but accuracy and completeness cannot be guaranteed by Decker Retirement Planning. 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
18: From ABC News, I'm Dave Packer. America has changed. That from Canadian Prime Minister Mark Carney in an address to the nation, his nation, on Saturday. After trade talks collapsed late Friday night and with no deal, the U.S. imposing 50% tariffs on a host of Canadian goods. Carney saying what the U.S. was offering was simply a bad deal for Canada.
19: The gap between partnership and competitor, unfortunately, has remained too wide in recent days. So last evening, I instructed our negotiators to return to Ottawa. We cannot accept what they've offered, and we will not give what they've asked.
18: Carney promising Canada will retaliate, quote, dollar for dollar. Ontario Premier Doug Ford supporting Carney.
20: President Trump, he can't be trusted. Simple as that. He changes the deal. He keeps moving the goalpost.
18: The search continued Saturday for a Massachusetts woman in connection with the death of her police officer husband. ABC's Micah Jocci.
21: Kurt Solomon spent 31 years on the Worcester Police Force, and his fellow officers finding him dead at home Tuesday, killed, police say, by a sharp object. Police releasing video of Solomon walking near the home in pajama shorts and flip-flops, possibly armed and dangerous, according to police. Dive teams are back at the Worcester Pond. They've searched all week. The city shutting down parks nearby for the weekend. Still no sign of her.
18: Growing support for communities in northwest Indiana still without power after storms almost 2 weeks ago. ABC's Lisette Nunez in Chicago.
22: Saturday, ComEd dispatched more than 60 employees to northwest Indiana to help NIPSCO with restoration efforts. They are expected to be in the area for several days. NIPSCO says crews are working around the clock to restore power.
18: And we're watching a brush fire kicking up on a hillside in northern Nevada, just outside of Reno. 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
8: Officials potentially linking E. coli and salmonella to alfalfa sprouts. Wisconsin and Minnesota reporting at least 41 illnesses so far. ABC News medical contributor and pediatrician Dr. Alok Patel.
23: They're the little tiny sprouts you might see in salads or sandwiches. And it is important that we pay attention to recalls. You know what foods to avoid with alfalfa sprouts. There's sprouts that are sold under the names Everything Sprouts or Calco.
8: As a precaution, Patel advises washing any fruits and vegetables as well as surfaces. Alleged misuse of AI-powered surveillance cameras has led to criminal charges against former Georgia law enforcers. We get more from ABC's Brian Clark.
24: Savannah Mayor Van Johnson was upset earlier this month after 6 former police department employees were under investigation for allegedly misusing Flock surveillance cameras to make personal searches.
25: Totally honest, I'm disappointed. I'm pissed off about it.
24: The Georgia Bureau of Investigation has now arrested 4 of them. They're charged with misuse of a license plate reader system. The 3 who were police officers were also charged with violating an oath. Brian Clark, ABC News.
8: And ready for tennis, Serena Williams making a comeback at the U.S. Open, teaming up with world number 2 Carlos Alcaraz in a star-studded mixed doubles duo. The U.S. Tennis Association announced Saturday that Williams and Alcaraz have been given a wild card into the tournament. The mixed doubles main draw begins Tuesday. It will be Williams' first time playing at the U.S. Open since 2022. Dave Packer, ABC News.
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28: I'm Greg Bell, and we open with Phil and Alice. And later we mosey on down to Pine Ridge, Arkansas, in order to check in on the proprietors of the Jot 'em Down store, Lum and Abner. When this first couple got their own radio show in the late 1940s, she was a famous big screen musical star, and he was the on-air band leader of the highly rated Jack Benny program. Here they are in this funny springtime offering. It's from April 29th of 1951.
29: 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For your enjoyment, moment, here is the Phil Harris Alice Faye Show, written by Ray Singer and Dick Chevrolet, with Elliot Lewis, Walter Tetley, Robert North, Janine Roos, Ann Whitfield, Walter Scharf and his music, yours truly, Bill Foreman, and starring Alice Faye and Phil Harris. A local milk company is sponsoring a beautiful child contest. The Harris children are very anxious to enter, and they are pleading with their mother to allow them to submit their photographs.
0: But, Mommy, why can't Phyllis and I enter this beautiful child contest? There's a $500 prize, and I'm sure one of us could win. Don't you think so, Phyllis?
2: I don't know about you, sis, but I'm a lead pipe cent.
3: Phyllis, don't be so egotistical. It isn't nice.
4: Your mother's right, Phyllis. Conceit is a very undesirable trait. Besides, what makes you think you're beautiful?
2: Well, everybody says I look like you, Daddy.
4: You're a witness, Mom. You know something, Alice? With her looks, she's bound to take first prize. Besides, there's nothing wrong with it. My mother entered me in a beauty contest when I was a baby.
2: Did you win, Daddy?
4: Alice, tell your daughter not to ask such stupid questions. Of course, I win it by 2 lengths. Going away. Heavy track, paid $280.
2: Were you a pretty baby, Daddy?
4: A Rembrandt. Hey, I got a picture of me when I was a year old someplace. Hey, Alice, where's that box of baby stuff of mine? You know, the one that my mother sent.
3: Well, it's on the desk, Phil.
4: Oh. Oh, yeah, here it is. Hey, let me see. The picture's among this baby stuff here someplace. Hey, look at this, girls.
2: What is it, Daddy?
4: My first teething ring.
3: Phil, for the last time, would you throw that ham bone away?
4: You ain't got no sentiment, honey. Hey, look at this. My first baby bottle. And here's the corkscrew Daddy opened it with.
3: Father used that kind of a bottle for you?
4: We were poor. Daddy couldn't afford to buy nursing bottles, and we couldn't find a nipple to fit a fruit jar. So I was just in a terrible mess.
2: What's this thing, Daddy? It looks like an old map.
4: A map? Oh, no, a map. No, that's my baby bib.
2: What are all the different colors on it?
4: Well, these are turnip green stains. And these are hominy grit spots. And here's a little dash of cornmeal mush. 2 dried black-eyed peas. And these are chop suey stains.
3: Now, wait a minute. The southern stuff I can more or less understand, but where did the chop suey stains come from?
4: The people upstairs were Chinese, and there was a hole in our ceiling.
3: Never mind all that stuff, Phil. Just bring the picture out.
4: All right, I'm trying to find the picture. I know it's here someplace. Well, how do you like that? Look at these. A pair of bronze baby shoes. When I was 2 years old, my daddy dipped them in bronze. My mother never forgave him.
3: Why?
4: They were still on my feet when he did. That's how I became slightly bow-legged. For 2 years, they used my feet for bookends at the local library. Hey, well, looky here. Here it is. Here's the picture I was looking for.
2: Let me see it, Daddy.
4: Okay, here it is. This is a photo of me when I was 1 year old. I'm lying on my stomach in the nude on a bearskin rug. Hey, cute, wasn't I?
3: I have to admit it, but very adorable picture.
4: Yeah. For years, this photo of me was in great demand. I used to autograph them and send them to the Brownies as pinup pictures.
2: Daddy, there's 2 of these pictures here. Can I have one?
4: Why, certainly, honey. Hey, why don't you take it and hang it up in your room?
2: Thank you, Daddy. Come on, Alice. Oh, Phyllis, why do you want that baby picture of Daddy?
0: Well, I have an idea. Mother wouldn't let us send our picture into the contest, but she didn't say we couldn't send Daddy's picture. Yeah. He was a beautiful baby, and he's certain to win. But do you think we ought to take the chance?
2: What chance? If he wins, he'll be very happy.
0: I know, but if he loses, he'll kill himself.
2: We won't tell him anything about it. The contest closes at 12 noon today, so we better take his picture down and enter it right now.
0: Okay. Oh, Mommy, can we go for a ride on our bicycle?
3: Yes, but be very careful and don't go too far.
4: Hey, Alice, wasn't it cute, the kids wanting my baby picture?
3: Mm-hmm.
4: Of course, I can't blame them. Look at it again, honey. I'm so...
3: Phil, all you ever think about is yourself. Why can't you be like most husbands and ask me to sing?
4: Most of your husbands ask you to sing? Well, I want to be one of the boys. Right ahead, lay one on me.

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9: Ah, beautiful. Just beautiful.
10: Oh, did you really like my song, honey?
9: What song? I'm still looking at my pink little body. Oh, Phil, you pretty thing, you. You want to know something? I'm just about the cutest kid. Uh-oh, I'll get that. I still think it's a very cute picture. I look like a perfect little doll lying there on that bear skin. Hi, Curly.
11: Oh, hello, Frankie.
9: What you got there? Picture? Hey, Remley.
11: Hmm?
9: Look at it. Who you think it is?
11: I don't know. Who is this hairy little monster?
9: That's the bear.
11: Oh. Who's the nude little monkey riding him?
9: All right, Remley. That's a picture of me when I was a baby. All mothers used to have pictures taken of their babies on a bear rug. Didn't your mother ever have one taken of you?
11: Oh, yeah, she did. She wanted to have it taken right after I was born, but Pop wouldn't let her. He said it was corny. But Mom kept insisting, and finally Pop gave in, and they took a nude picture of me on a bearskin.
9: Gee, I bet it was cute. How old were you at the time, Frankie?
11: 34.
9: Yeah.
11: have seen me lying there under that bearskin rug.
12: Under it?
11: Well, yeah, at that age, the photographer insisted. Hey, Curly, where'd you get this disgusting photograph of yourself?
13: My mother sent it to me.
11: Trying to blackmail you, huh? Look, Curly, put it away. I can't stand baby pictures.
13: Oh, Frankie, how can you say that? Have you no soul? Why, a baby is something delicate, something lovely to look at, and a thrill to hold. It's a thing of beauty, like a well-made martini.
11: Maybe so, but in this picture, you look like a stale beer.
13: Oh. What do you know? Let me tell you something. If you saw this picture and it was... Uh-oh. Excuse me.
11: You bet.
13: Hello?
14: Hello, Mr. Harris?
13: Yes.
14: This is Mr. Mannheim of the Encino Milk Company. I'm coming over with a $500 check and a photographer to take some publicity pictures of your beautiful baby.
13: What baby?
14: Your baby. His picture was just submitted to our beautiful baby contest, and I'm happy to tell you that your son won first prize.
13: He did?
14: Yes, sir. Congratulations, and I'll be over to see you and the baby later this afternoon.
15: Well, what do you know? Hey, Frankie, Alice, come here quick.
11: What?
16: What's the matter, Phil? What happened?
15: Oh, honey, I got wonderful news for you. Guess what? That beautiful baby contest was won by our son. Just think, our little son. The same little son. Wait a minute, we ain't got no son.
16: You're getting pretty sharp, Dad. Figure that one out all by yourself. Of course we ain't got no son. What's this all about?
13: Well, I don't know. It must be a mistake.
15: Oh, gee, just think, Alice. If we had a little baby boy, he'd win $500.
11: Well, don't stand there, Daddy. Slip a diaper on me. Let's get down and get the loot.
15: Take your foot out of your mouth. I can't understand this. The guy knew my name. Somebody must have submitted a picture with my name on it.
16: Now, why should anybody want... Hey, wait a minute. Your baby picture that you gave the children had your name on it. I'll bet they submitted it to the contest.
11: And Curly won?
13: Natch, natch.
15: Been doing it for years. Oh. Oh, Filsy, you did it again. Your face has always been your fortune. I'm in there. You...
13: Hey, I can use that $500. Remley?
11: Yeah?
13: We get that $500 and you and me will take a little trip to the Flamingo at Las Vegas. And we'll
16: now,
13: walk...
16: Phil? In... Phil, you can't accept that money. You'll be taking it under false pretenses

0: keeps working overtime.
1: Now, Phil, you'd better call the milk company and explain that it was a mistake. Tell them we don't have a baby. In the meantime, I'm going to find the girls and punish them for this.
0: Yeah, yeah, punish them and punish them good. Take their mink coats away from them for a whole week. Well, I guess I'll have to call that milk company.
2: Drop that phone. You crazy or something, letting $500 slip through your fingers?
0: But Frankie, I can't take that. I love that. Drop that. Oh, there's no television. We'll get a daytime program. Drop that phone, Nora. Don't call him now. Wait till Dr. Quaid comes by. I can't take that money. I gotta tell him it was my kid's fault in bringing the picture down. I gotta tell him the truth, otherwise I can go to jail for fraud.
2: Yeah, I guess you're right. Let your kids take the rap. What if they do go to jail for embezzlement?
0: Embezzlement?
2: Certainly. They deliberately brought that picture down to get a $500 prize knowing there is no such existent baby. This is definitely a case of mendamus delecti.
0: It is? A whole case? Really, I can't let my kids go to jail. But when the guy comes around with the prize money, he's going to want to see the baby. Then what are we going to do?
2: There's only one thing we can do. We'll have to have a baby.
0: Which one of us is going to have it?
2: We'll borrow one.
0: Oh. I think that'd be simpler.
2: All we have to do. All we have to do is find one that looks like you used to look when you were a baby.
0: Are you kidding? They don't turn them out that way. They have lost the touch.
2: Curly, I guarantee to find a kid for you.
0: When?
2: I know a dame. Her name's Mrs. Young. She has the cutest kid you ever saw, and I'm sure she'll let you borrow him.
0: Well, does he look like me?
2: He looks enough like you to fool a milk company.
0: Okay, but if I do manage to fool the company, I ain't gonna keep the 500. I'll give it to charity. Come on, let's go over to see Mrs. Young. Remley, what's the matter with you? Every time I listen to one of those crazy ideas of yours, I get into... I don't know what's gotten into you lately.
2: What's the matter?
0: Well, I hate to turn Mrs. Young down, but I couldn't use her kid.
2: Well, I don't know why. Everybody says little Fu Young's the prettiest kid in China.
0: Well, he is. But he doesn't look like me. He was a clever little rascal, though. Did you see Buttony's sweater with them chopsticks? Hey, Frankie, let's forget the whole thing.
2: No, huh? We'll make it work yet.
0: How are we gonna make it work? Where am I gonna find a baby?
3: You have come to the right man, Harry.
0: Grogan, you can find me a baby?
3: Oh, a baby? I thought you said a babe. I am now in the Lonely Hearts business.
2: Lonely Hearts business?
3: Yeah. See, I get a guy, I bring them together, I see that they get married, and then I get a commission.
0: Well, suppose after they meet, they don't want to get married.
3: Who asks them? Nobody tells me how to run my business.
0: You mean you force them to get married?
3: No, I don't force them. It's entirely up to them. For instance, there's a guy came to me last month. He said, I don't like the girl you introduced me to. I don't want to marry her. Do me something.
0: What happened?
3: I did him something.
0: Well, it's nice meeting you, Grog. Good luck in your new business. If I ever need a new wife, I'm going to look you up. Thanks, Grog.
3: Say, Harris, if you...

0: want a new wife, get her now, because they are cutting down on production. There's liable to be a scarcity. Give you a good trading allowance on your old one.
1: Rogan, I'm not interested in trading her in. I like my old one, and I want to keep her.
0: Well, look, let me put it this way. How long you had your wife?
1: 9 years.
0: How long you had your car?
1: 2 years.
0: Is there any reason why you should keep a wife longer than you keep a car?
1: I never thought of it that way. Now that you mentioned it, a new model would look a little snappier. Alice ain't got much chrome. She ain't equipped with hydromatic, not to my knowledge. There's one wheel dragging a little. No. Ah, Drogan, this kid of mine is good for another 10,000 miles, I figure.
0: Well, I think you're making a mistake, Harris, because I got a wonderful girl for you. Oh, yeah. She's 80 years old. But you ought to see this chick.
1: Grogan, I ain't interested in marrying any old lady.
0: How about an old man? See, I got a Civil War vet who was a little nearsighted.
1: Look, Grogan, I don't want to get married. All I want is a baby.
0: I better talk to you, Remley. You ain't married. You want to market for a wife?
2: Well, it depends. You got any with one head?
0: Well, I got one for you that is really gorgeous. Oh, yeah, beaut. She's a young widow, see, and this kid, she is very lonely. She sits all alone, all day and all night, just waiting for somebody like you, Remley.
2: Hey, she sounds interesting. When can I meet her?
0: Soon as she gets out of solitary confinement.
1: Remley, take the Civil War bet, will you? He may be old, but he's honest. Take it.
0: This poor kid was framed. It's a shame, too, because she is so beautiful and so wealthy.
2: Wealthy?
0: Yeah.
2: Wait a minute. She didn't steal the money, did she?
0: She didn't have to steal it. She got it from the insurance policies of the four husbands she murdered.
1: Look, Grogan, this has all been very charming, but we've got to go. We got to find a baby.
0: What do you need a baby for?
1: Well, look, I stand to win $500 if I find a baby that looks like me. So we'll see you later.
3: Yeah,
1: thanks a lot,
3: bro.
1: Anyway.
0: Yeah, yeah.
1: Bye.
0: Sure. I like that, Harris. And I'm going to help him. If he needs a baby, I'll get him one. He said he needs a baby that looks like him, though. See, where does a guy go to find a baby with bloodshot eyes?
4: Do you mean to tell me you fellas have been out trying to borrow a baby just so you could get that $500?
1: Yeah. But now, don't get excited, honey. We didn't find one.
4: Well, thank goodness. Now, when the man from the milk company gets here, tell him it was all a mistake.
1: All right, I'll tell him. I'll tell him how... Uh-oh, that must be the guy from the milk company. I'll let him in. I'm sorry, mister, but I...
0: Hiya, Harris.
1: Now, what are you doing here, Grogan?
0: Well, you said you wanted a baby, so I brought you some.
1: Some?
0: Yeah. Look out on the porch.
1: Holy smoke, they're crawling all over the place. Grogan, where'd you get this letter? Can't you keep them quiet? Keep them quiet. They're driving me crazy.
5: Hold it just a minute. Pipe down all of this or I'll let you have it.
0: You gotta be fine with kids.
4: Mr. Grogan, how many children do you have there?
0: 10.
4: Where did you get 10 babies?
0: I hijacked the nursery bus.
1: Grogan, you can't do a thing like that.
0: Well, it's all right. I persuaded the bus driver to let me borrow them. Now hurry and pick one out, Harris, before he comes to.
1: But Grogan...
0: Pick one, kid, pick one.
1: Yes, sir.
2: Hey, Curly, here's one that looks a little like you.
1: Let me see it. Yeah. Oh,
3: Look at that. He does, doesn't he? He's pretty.
0: Yeah, yeah. Ain't it cute the way he's chewing on my gun?
4: Your gun? For heaven's sakes, take it away from him.
0: Don't get excited. It ain't loaded.
4: How do you know?
5: I saw him swallow the bullets on my way over. Here, take the kid, Blondie. I'll be back for him in an hour.
4: But, Mr. Grogan, oh, this is terrible. Phil. Phil, do you really think this poor baby swallowed 6 bullets?
1: I don't know, but don't point them at me. If that kid ever burps, he'll mow us all.
4: Phil, take the baby and go to a doctor.
2: Yeah, we better take him over and get the lead out.
1: Alice, you take it. Take him over and get the lead out. Take the kid. I don't want to hold him while he's... Uh-oh, come in.
6: How do you do? Are you Mr. Harris?
1: Yes. Who are you?
6: I'm Mr. Mannheim of the Milk Company. I came over to see... Ah, that must be the little darling you're holding in your arms. Isn't he cute?
1: Do you like him?
6: I certainly do.
1: Here, you can have him. Take him over and get the lead out. You can have him.
6: Hey, Harris, you ought to be proud of this one. I have one at home just about the same age, and I'm certainly proud of my little Chester. Isn't he a doll? Look at that blonde hair and blue eyes and that cute little mole under his left eye. Mole under his left. Chester, my child! Harris, where did you get my baby?
1: Your baby?
6: He's supposed to be at the nursery. How did he get here?
1: Well, I don't know. He comes here every Sunday to take a shower. We don't ask no questions.
6: I don't know how this happened, Harris, but I'm going to have you prosecuted for abduction. I'll see that you suffer for this. Right now, I'm taking my baby home.
1: Okay, but be careful. Don't drop him or hold him near an open flame. He's liable to go off.
6: What do you mean?
1: This may come as a surprise to you, but your little Chester is loaded.

0: This is Phil again. You were such a wonderful audience, we're a little late, folks. Good night, everybody.
1: Good night, everybody.
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3: The Beautiful Child Contest, as presented on Harris and Faye back on April 29th of 1951. Pretty sure that was the wonderful Sheldon Leonard as Grogan the Gangster. I'm Greg Bell, and up next on When Radio Was, It's More Comedy. Chester Locke and Norris Goff in Lum and Abner. 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

0: Now, let's see what's going on down in Pine Ridge. Well, Lum and Abner have come to the realization that they might as well give up the idea of turning Ellie Connors back to the state home for girls, regardless of how much trouble this is liable to lead them into. They also realize that they must get the runaway girl out of Pine Ridge. As we look in on the little community today, we find Abner in the Jot 'em Down store and library. Lum is just entering. Listen.
1: Come in. Oh, well, howdy, Lum. So, because I thought you was out with Uncle Henry Lunsford.
2: Well, Uncle Henry finally gave up searching for Ellie today.
1: Huh?
2: How is Ellie?
1: Oh, just fine and dandy, I reckon. But how come Uncle Henry give up, Lum? Appeared to me that he's actually enjoying this hunt.
2: Well, he is enjoying it, but he got wore out today on account of that dog.
1: Account of what dog?
2: Oh, he brung along what he claimed was a genuine bloodhound, but it weren't no more of a bloodhound than your dog, Old Blue.
1: Well, Old Blue's got blood in him, Lum.
2: Well, I doubt if this hound's got any.
1: Well,
2: run rabbits for about an hour.
1: He did, huh?
2: Yeah.
1: Well, what wore Uncle Henry out, just trying to keep up with the dog?
2: No, carrying him.
1: Carrying him?
2: Yeah, he's plumb wore out.
1: Well, I do know.
2: That'll give you an idea how old the dog was.
1: Yeah.
2: Uncle Henry even tried to get me to carry him, but I said, no, sir, I'm a justice of the peace. I ain't no dog catcher.
1: Is that what you said to him?
2: Yes, it was my exact words, what I told him. Said, I'm a justice of the peace. I ain't no dog catcher.
1: Well, I'm proud you done it.
2: Yeah, I looked him right square in the face and said, I'm a justice of the peace. I ain't no dog catcher. That's what I said.
1: 3 times you said it, huh?
2: No, just once. That was enough, though.
1: Oh.
2: Because that's when Uncle Henry decided to give up the search.
1: What, you mean he's just going to give up searching for her for good?
2: No, not him. Of course not. This is making him feel too important to give it up altogether.
1: Oh, yes, the first thing he's had to do down there in that office of his for I don't know how long.
2: I don't reckon them state police fellers will hang around here much longer, though.
1: They won't, huh?
2: Well, what they're doing now is posting guards along the main roads and all that.
1: Oh. Well, doggies, that ain't going to help us get Ellie out of town, is it?
2: No, you're right, it ain't. They know she's in here summers. They bound to.
1: They must. I believe maybe we ought to just keep her here too long.
2: No. That's the one thing we can't do.
1: Can't, huh?
2: No. Besides, I believe I studied up where to send her to, all right.
1: Well, good for you. Where is it?
2: Well, you recollect... Wait a minute. Here comes Mousy.
1: Oh, doggies, I thought I'd give him enough groceries to deliver to keep him away from here all morning.
2: Yeah, maybe we ought to get shut of him, Abner. We don't actually need him here, do we?
1: No, we ain't got nothing particular for him to do anyway, Lum. He's just a nuisance getting in the way with Ellie back there.
2: He could get himself a job over at the defense plant.
1: Why, of course he can.
2: Find out.
1: Huh?
2: Hello, Mousy.
3: Hello, Lum. Have the... caught that girl yet?
2: No, we ain't.
3: I was just wondering if I could help you hunt, Lum. I used to do some detective work, you know.
2: No, everything's under control, I believe, Mousy. Thank you.
3: Yes, sir. Well, I just thought I'd offer. Well, I guess I'll go back and clean out the feed room.
2: No, Mousy. Don't go back there.
3: Well, I haven't cleaned it out all this week, Lum. Abner just keeps me so busy doing other stuff I just haven't had time for.
2: Well, these are busy times, Mousy.
3: Yes, sir. Well, I'm... just afraid you'll fire me for not doing my work.
2: No, we won't. Or wait a minute. Come to think about it, Mousy, there have been a lot of complaints about you not getting all your work done.
3: Yes, sir.
2: So I'm afraid we're going to have to let you go.
1: Yeah, but you can get a job at the defense plant, Mousy. You can make more money over there anyway than you can here.
2: Yeah, and if you don't feel all recuperated from your wound, I know Walt Bates will give you an easy setting down job. Like guarding a gate, like they got Cedric doing now.
3: Yes, sir. Well, I have been thinking about that some, Lum, so maybe that's what I should do. Maybe that's my duty.
2: Of course it is. Well, drop in any time you happen to be by the store. We'll always be proud to see you.
3: Yes, sir. Well, I guess I better go back.
2: Wait a minute. Where are you going?
3: Well, I have to get my things out of the feed room as long as I'm quitting, Lum.
2: Well, Granny, you don't want a coat on a hot day like this. Bound you, it's 110 in the shade.
1: Oh, at least that. Maybe 130.
2: Yeah, you can pick up your coat next week.
3: Well, I need some papers out of the pocket, though. There's some identification papers and my birth certificate. And I'll need to get those before I can get the job at the defense plant.
2: Oh, well, you won't need them, Mousy, because me and Abner just decided to hire you back again.
1: We did.
2: Yeah, and the first thing we want you to do, Mousy, is...
3: Well, I know. You want me to clean out the feed room.
2: No, no. We want you to go to lunch.
3: Well, but you'll fire me again if I don't get that cleaned out, Lum.
2: No, we won't. Now, run along.
3: Well, it's too early for lunch. I'm not even hungry.
2: Well, go and eat anyway. We figure if you eat more, you can do your work better.
3: Well, all right. I'll hurry back, though.
2: No, no. Take your time. Take at least 2 hours.
3: 2 hours, yes, sir. Well... I'll see you later.
2: Yeah, so long.
4: Stay tuned. We've got more Lum and Abner coming up right after this brief intermission.
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2: There's a hard man to get shut up.
1: Yeah, I reckon now you can see what I've been going through the last few days here.
2: Yeah, we'll put an end to all this tomorrow.
1: Oh, yeah, that's right. You was fixing to tell me where we're going to send Ellie to.
2: Yeah, well, you recollect that aunt of mine.
1: You mean Aunt Minnie lives up in Wisconsin?
2: Yeah, so on.
1: Well, doggies, are we going to send Ellie clean up there or not?
2: Well, why not? It's a good long ways from here.
1: Yeah.
2: You won't think of looking for a way up there.
1: No, I don't reckon.
2: And Aunt Minnie's got a great big house without hardly nobody living in it. Ellie can be a lot of help to her, too.
1: Oh, she can do that all right. She's our worker, that little rascal is. You just ought to see how she sewed up that dress, the little pearls, Lum, the one that me and you might not ruin for.
2: She done a good job on it.
1: Oh, awful good.
2: How does it fit her now?
1: Just like it was bought for her. She's wearing it today. You ought to just go back there and take a look at it.
2: Yeah, I will. You know, she's a cuter youngin', Abner.
1: Cuter?
2: Yeah, in some ways, she seems might like a growed-up woman.
1: Yeah.
2: Like sewing and working and stuff.
1: Oh, she does. She...
2: And then, on the other hand, she don't know some things little six-year-old youngins generally know.
1: Huh?
2: I mean, like goblins and stuff she's reading about in them books you give her.
1: Oh, well, I don't believe she'd ever saw no children's books like them before, huh? Reckon what kind of a mama and papa she had, anyway.
2: I don't know. I just wonder. But I think it'll do her an awful lot of good living with Aunt Minnie.
1: Oh, yeah, yeah. How long is she going to live up there?
2: I don't know that, neither. After she's gone, I figured I'd go direct to the state home, the reform school, and find out all I can about Ellie.
1: Well, won't they get sort of suspicious of something if you do that, Lum?
2: Oh, I don't think so. Not as long as I'm Justice of the Peace. I'll tell them it's official business.
1: Yeah, yeah, that's a thing. Sure, you can do that, yeah.
2: Our biggest problem right now is how to get Ellie out of town without nobody seeing her.
1: Yeah.
2: What we'll do is borrow Cedric's car...
1: And leave right tonight with her.
2: No, no. That's liable to make folks suspicious.
1: Huh?
2: Leaving at night, that. We'll leave tomorrow morning early.
1: Oh.
2: Tell everybody we're going to the wholesale house, the county seat. Facts is, it's time we was making a trip to the wholesale house anyways, so there won't be no story.
1: Oh, but now what about Ellie, Lum? If it's daylight, why, folks can see her.
2: Well, I figure we put a lot of potato sacks in the back seat, and she can just hide under them till we're out of town and cover her up good.
1: Yeah, yeah.
2: Then we'll put her on the train at the county seat.
1: Wait a minute, Lum. Mind out, here comes Grandpappy Spears right there.
2: For goodness sake.
1: Yeah, yeah.
12: Howdy.
1: Yeah, howdy, Grandpap.
12: Oh, me, oh, my. Is this a scorcher? A scorcheree, yes, sir.
1: It's hot today, no doubt about that.
12: I believe I'll take the almanac and go back in the pigeon-toed feed room and read for a while. It's cool back there.
1: In the feed room?
12: Yeah, it's the coolest one place I know.
1: Well, now, just a minute, Grandpap. You can't go back there.
12: Well, I don't know why I can't. Been going back there for 30... Well, for the lawmy sakes. What you got the door locked for?
1: I reckon who could have locked it?
12: Yeah, boy, he'd think he's hiding at Ellie Connors back there.
1: Huh?
12: See, that reminds me, I was talking to Uncle Henry, and him and me got in an argument. Wait a minute.
1: Huh?
12: Sounded like I heard something back there in the feed room.
1: Oh, no, you never hear nothing. It might have been just mice. We got some awful big ones around here now. I make a terrible racket sometimes.
12: Oh. Well, anyways, this argument me and Uncle Henry had... Say, Grandpap, I just recollected something. Dick Huddleston wants to see you. Might want you to deliver a telegram.
13: Oh, Jiminy, I better get over there then. Yep, I better skedaddle.
1: Yeah.
13: Better get over there. Johnny on the spot, that's me. Yep. Yes, sir. Yes, sir. So long.
1: Yeah, so long. Doggett, I'm proud you thought of that, Lum. That's the one thing that ought to get shut of Grandpap.
2: Yeah, I hate to tell a story there, but I'm worried, Abner. I'm feared Grandpap's fishing something.
1: Oh, I don't think so. Not Grandpap, Lum. No.
2: Well, I don't know. You hear them remarks he's making.
1: Well, yeah, Lum.
2: And here's something else. He come in the store that day that Ellie first showed up here, recollect.
1: Well, yeah, but she run and hid when she seen him coming in, though.
2: He might have got a glimpse of her, though. You never can tell about them things.
1: Oh, he would have said something if he had, Lum.
2: Sure, maybe, but here's another thing. Right after that, he sat here and read that article in the paper about Ellie escaping.
1: Yeah, I recollect that. He sure did. That was the same day he read about Grimy Ludlow falling down and breaking his finger. But I can't hardly believe it, Grandpap's fishing's nothing no longer.
2: No, I just hope not.
1: Oh, me too.
2: I know we got to sure enough get her out of here tomorrow morning, though.
1: Oh, yeah. Well, let's see now. You said we'd hide her under some potato sacks in the back seat. Was that it?
2: Yeah, we can leave early before Mousie gets down to the store, even.
1: Yeah.
2: And Cedric won't be around, long as he's working daytimes at the plant now.
1: Oh, for the land's sake, there comes Grandpap back again.
2: For goodness sakes, Abner, I know he's fishing something.
1: Reckon what he's coming back for. He's the last fella in town. I won't mind out. Don't want him to know nothing about it.
12: Jiminy, I just happened to think of something.
1: Huh?
12: It'll prove I'm right. You still got last week's paper around here?
1: Paper? What do you want that for?
12: Never mind. I see it. I'll get it.
1: Huh?
12: Just take me a second to look this up.
1: Well, now, wait a minute. What are you going to look up in that, Grandpap?
12: Yeah, here it is. Bye, Jiminy, that proves it. I knew I was right. Mind if I use your telephone?
1: Well, here, who are you going to call up?
12: This will just take a second, Abner.
1: Huh?
12: I got to get over to Dick's place and see about them telegrams and get them to... Hello? Is that you, Uncle Henry?
1: Uncle Henry?
2: Grandpap, get away from that.
1: Here, give me that receiver. Give that to me.
12: This is Milford Spears. By Jiminy, I'm right.
1: Oh, my goodness.
12: Yes, I am.
1: I know what it
12: is. Says right here in the paper that it was a finger, not a toe, that Grimy Ludlow broke.
1: Huh?
12: I'll be right down and collect my dollar. Goodbye. That pigeon-toed idiot ought to know better than to bet again a Milford A. Spears.
14: Chester Locke and Norris Goff in Lum and Abner from July 28, 1943. I'm Greg Bell, and earlier we had Sheldon Leonard as Grogan on the Phil Harris and Alice Faye program. 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Now, the success of that latter show was directly connected to a note that Leonard gave to series creator Carl Reiner. I'll explain and then wrap up when radio was right after this.
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29: From ABC News, I'm Dave Packer. Fresh concern about higher prices for Americans as a trade war with Canada escalates. Talks between the two countries breaking down late Friday night. The U.S. now imposing 50% tariffs on some Canadian goods. And Canada says it will respond in kind. Not desirable, says British Columbia Premier David Eby, but necessary.
3: There is no question that there will be economic pain associated with this. There already is. But it is necessary to stand up to a bully. And if you don't, they'll just keep coming back for more.
29: As justification for the tariff, the Trump administration citing protections for Canadian dairy farmers and bans on the sale of U.S. alcohol in Canada. A major decision Saturday in a case that's gotten national attention and divided a Texas community.
5: The Texas judge has denied convicted 19-year-old Carmelo Anthony's motion for a new trial, rejecting claims that an alleged agreement between trial attorneys impacted his ability to testify in his own defense.
6: Get out of the roadway! You're going to jail!
5: Protests in June when a jury found Anthony, who was 17 at the time, guilty of murdering 17-year-old Austin Metcalf from an opposing team at a high school track meet in April of 2025. Allison Kosick, ABC News, New York.
29: The search continued Saturday for Karen Solomon, the Massachusetts woman wanted in connection with the death of her police officer husband. Worcester Police Chief David Paul Saucier.
7: We will not stop until we find her, either way, here or somewhere else. And we want to bring closure to the Solomon family. Kurt was a hell of a guy. He was an awesome police officer and an awesome person.
29: Now, police issuing an arrest warrant for Solomon on a charge of assault and battery with a dangerous weapon causing serious bodily injury. 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
29: Some of the tens of thousands of people still without power in Northwest Indiana now filing a class action lawsuit against the state's public service utility company, claiming the company did not properly manage vegetation in and around power lines. Gary resident Timmy Shelton.
10: I don't know if it could be any much longer than 12 days because everybody's slowly losing their mind, as I can see around this area. You know, a lot of break-ins, stealing.
29: Earlier this month, a storm downed trees and knocked out power. The CDC says at least 55 people have fallen ill across 15 states in a salmonella and E. coli outbreak, potentially linked to alfalfa sprouts. No deaths have been reported, although 4 people have been hospitalized so far, and the sprouts have been recalled. ABC News medical contributor and pediatrician Dr. Alok Patel with how you can stay healthy.
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29: 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Dave Packer, ABC News.
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14: I'm Greg Bell, and we open with a British detective played by an American actor. And then it's soap opera time, as we make our weekly visit to Valley Springs for Mary Foster, the editor's daughter. Bulldog Drummond first showed up in a 1920 novel by English writer H.C. McNeil. The character was an ex-British Army captain, a wealthy former officer in the First World War, who placed an advertisement in the Times stating his desire for an adventure. Several novels would follow, as did some films. There was a 1929 early talkie starring Ronald Colman in the title role, and he earned his first of four Best Actor Oscar nominations for that performance. Now, the character first came to radio in 1941. It would spend the next 8 years on Mutual. British film actor George Koulouris was the first to play the character. Later, Drummond was voiced by Santos Ortega, and then Ned Weaver. That's who stars in this upcoming episode. Not sure why, but this recording seems to have minimal music cues and announcing. As it begins, though, you'll hear the great Jackson Beck taking us into it. Beck also voiced Philo Vance on radio, and he was the announcer for The Adventures of Superman. This episode, Death Rides a Racehorse, is from March 3rd, 1948.

0: Out of the fog, out of the night, and into his American adventures comes Bulldog Drummond.
1: In the gray light of early morning, the young woman and the man stand at the finish line of the training track, their eyes intently following the racehorse as the jockey brings it down the home stretch. The young woman holds the stopwatch tensely in her hand. The horse rushes past the finish line, and the young woman snaps the control lever on the watch. The jockey slows his mount down and brings it back to the finish line at a slow trot.
2: Easy, boy. Easy. How'd we do, Miss Peters?
3: 147 and a half, Al.
4: Nice riding, kid.
2: Well, thanks, Mr. Connors. A mile to 16th and 147 and a half. That's not bad, eh, Miss Peters?
3: Not bad. That's darn good, Al. That's White Star's best time to date. Well, Mr. Connors, what do you think of him now?
4: Miss Peters, I wouldn't believe it if I didn't see it myself. White Star was a complete washout last season as a two-year-old. You know his record. He didn't show in the money once. I really figured I pulled a smart deal when I sold him to you.
3: Sorry for your bargain now, huh?
4: Well, a bargain's a bargain. Anyway, this was just a trial run. I'll hold off crying into my beer until I see how he makes out in a money race.
2: Well, you'll do plenty of crying, Mr. Connors. White Star's going to be a real champion this season.
3: That's right. With Al Russo up, he's a sure winner.
2: With anybody up, Miss Peters. This pony's got what it takes. Hey, I better get him back to the stable for a rubdown. I'll see you later.
3: All right, Al.
4: Wow.
5: Yeah, Mr. Connors?
4: Hold it a minute, will you? I'm going back to the stable. I'll walk with you.
5: Sure.
4: Do you mind, Miss Peters?
3: No, go right ahead. And don't forget you're buying me champagne at the clubhouse if White Star wins tomorrow.
4: Champagne it'll be. All right, Al. Let's go.
2: Right.
4: What are you trying to pull, Al?
2: What do you mean, Nick?
4: You know what I mean. You know just what I mean. You let this nag out all the way this morning on that track. You were riding him full. What was the idea?
2: I just wanted to see what he could really do.
4: Yeah? Why?
2: Just curious.
4: I told you to hold him back, didn't I? I got you the job with that Peters dame, so you do what I tell you. White Star wins when I say he wins and not before. He comes in under the wire when the odds are where I want them. You understand that?
2: Oh, yeah, sure, Nick, just as you say, but... Nick, one thing bothers me.
4: What?
2: What did you have done to this hayburner? Last season, he didn't have no more chance than a snowball in the Sahara. You dumped him on Helen Peters because he was a flop. Now, all of a sudden, he runs like man of war. What's the angle, Nick?
4: I'm paying you to ride White Star the way I say to ride him. Is that right, Al?
2: Yeah, that's right.
4: Okay. So you just do that. I'm not paying you to ask questions, remember that. You get too nosy, and instead of riding that nag, you're liable to end up jockeying a hearse. Just remember that, Al.
6: I'll get it, Denny.
7: Very well, sir.
1: Hello?
8: Captain Drummond?
1: Yes?
8: I gotta talk to you. I'm in a jam.
1: Who is this?
8: Russo. My name's Al Russo. I'm jockeying out at the Westwood track.
1: Just what sort of jam are you in, Mr. Russo?
8: I'm riding White Star in the fourth race this afternoon. I'm out at the track now. I'll be going to the post in an hour, and I got to talk to you before the race. Can you make it out here fast?
1: You still haven't told me what this is all about.
8: Well, you got to come. I'll meet you in front of the grandstand, Section C. You got that, Section C?
1: Mr. Russo, I hadn't planned to spend the afternoon out at the track, so if you expect me to alter my schedule, you'll have to be a bit more explicit. Just why do you want me to meet you?
8: Well, look, I can't talk here. I think they spotted me coming into this booth.
1: They? Who are they?
8: The ones who are going to kill me.
1: What?
8: That's right, Captain Drummond. I've got to get protection. I can't go to the cops. You can save me if I talk to you before White Star goes to the post. I'll be waiting for you where I said. Now get out here as soon as you can.
1: Hello, Mr. Russo. Hello. Hello. Denny. Denny.
9: Yes, sir. What is it, sir?
1: Hurry, bring the car around front. We're going out to the Westwood racetrack.
9: Westwood racetrack? But I thought we
1: There's
9: were going...
1: There's a change in our plans, Denny.
9: But, sir, why this sudden and new interest in the horses?
1: It's not the horses. It's my usual and old interest, murder. Now, hurry, get the car. I'll be out in a moment.
9: Well, Well, sir, we've been standing here in front of the grandstand for 10 minutes and no sign of your harried Mr. Russo. You know what, sir?
1: What, Denny?
9: This may be nothing more than some sort of practical joke. Maybe there is no such person as Al Russo.
1: There's an Al Russo, all right.
9: How do you know, sir?
1: I checked the racing page in the newspaper before we came out here. Just as he told me over the phone, he's scheduled to ride White Star in the fourth race.
9: Well, if he's going to show up here, he'd better make it soon. The fourth race will begin in a few moments.
1: Come on, Denny.
9: Where are we going, sir?
1: To the paddock. Russo should be there. Maybe he could...
6: Pardon me.
1: Yes?
6: You're Captain Drummond.
1: Yes?
9: Hadn't we better hurry? It's almost post time.
6: Please, I must talk to you, Captain Drummond.
1: Sorry, miss. Perhaps later.
6: Al sent me.
9: Al Russo?
6: Yes.
1: Where is he?
6: He couldn't meet you here.
9: Well, where is he?
6: He was afraid to come out into the open.
1: And just who are you?
6: I'm Al's wife, Captain Drummond. He's in trouble.
1: So he said over the phone.
6: Well, he's got to talk to you. He wouldn't tell me what it was, but I know it's something terrible. You will help him, won't you?
1: I'll do everything I can.
6: Thank you, thank you.
1: Now, where can I speak to your husband, Mrs. Russo?
6: Over there, at that line of telephone booths under the grandstand. He's waiting for you. He's in the third booth. Al said I should wait out here and see if they follow you to him.
1: All right, Mrs. Russo. We'll be back to talk to you after I see your husband.
6: Yes, I'll be right here.
1: Come along, Denny.
9: I'm with you, sir.
1: Third booth. Here it is, Denny.
9: What? It's empty, sir. There's no one in there.
1: Yes.
9: But Mrs. Russo said he was waiting here for you.
1: Denny, Mrs. Russo isn't a woman of her word for more reasons than one.
9: What do you mean by that, sir?
1: Look over there, where we were talking to Mrs. Russo.
9: Why, she's not there. She's disappeared.
1: Exactly. Come on, Denny, hurry.
9: Where to now?
1: The paddock.
9: What do you suppose this is all about? Why did Mrs. Russo tell us her husband was in that telephone booth and then vanish herself?
1: Now, I think that's your answer, Denny.
9: Oh, I say, they're calling the horses to the post for the fourth race.
1: Exactly. And there goes White Star to the starting gate with the others. That's your answer, all right. We were tricked by Mrs. Russo. It was a stall to keep us away from her husband until the race began.
7: This is Gilsenrand at Westwood bringing you a description of the fourth race, a $7,000 first handicap. The horses are at the starting gate. Number five, Lucky Boy, is acting up a bit at the post. Now they've got him back in line. And they're off! A fast, clean start. Quite a tight pack as they move down the stretch toward the first turn. Now out in front by a length, it's Lucky Boy, followed by Sunrise. With White Star now moving into third position. And as they round the first turn, it's Lucky Boy still out in front. Now by two lengths over Sunrise. And coming up fast is White Star. Trailing in the pack behind the leaders of Fly By Night, Small Time, Lonely Star. Wait, there goes White Star dropping back suddenly. Hold it! Something's wrong out there. Al Russo up on White Star has let go his reins. White Star is now slowing to a walk. Russo's just sitting there on his mount, his hands hanging limp at his sides. Yes, there's something radically wrong out there. Russo is shaking his head and now he falls forward on his horse. White Star has come to a standstill, and there he goes. Russo has tumbled off his mount. He emerges. The gate has just opened. Yes, and there's the ambulance. Right now, going out on the track, Russo was lying there in the dirt, his body motionless.
9: Captain Drummond.
1: Yes, Denny?
9: Miss Peters and her stable hand, Dave Turner, are outside.
1: All right. Show Miss Peters in first.
9: Yes, sir. This way, Miss Peters.
6: Captain Drummond, I'm Helen Peters.
1: How do you do?
6: I've just learned from the track officials that my jockey, Al Russo, was poisoned.
1: Yes, that's what happened. I've been asked to handle the investigation. I don't know whether you were informed of the matter, but Russo called me earlier this afternoon.
6: Al called you?
1: Yes.
6: But why?
1: He wanted me to help save his life. Miss Peters, what do you know about Al Russo?
6: Nothing, except that he was a good jockey, Captain Drummond. Don't understand. Why should anyone want to murder Al?
1: I was about to ask you the same question.
6: As far as I know, he didn't have any enemy.
9: Miss Peters, according to Russo's wife...
6: His wife?
9: Yes, a young lady about your height, blonde.
6: I didn't know Al was married. He didn't tell me.
1: Denny, I doubt seriously if the young woman was Russo's wife. While you went for Miss Peters, I checked with the other jockeys here. As far as they knew, Russo was single. That mysterious woman was just playing her part in the murder game.
6: Captain Drummond.
1: Yes, Miss Peters.
6: I was with Al in the paddock when he mounted White Star. He seemed perfectly well then.
1: He was at that point.
6: But they said he was poisoned.
1: That's correct.
6: How? No one was near him after he left the paddock for the starting gate.
1: Russo's death was caused by a strong and swift-acting poison. That poison was injected into his system.
6: Injected?
1: Denny, let me have that saddle.
10: Yes, sir.
1: The medical examiner found a puncture on the inside of Russo's right thigh.
10: Here's the saddle, sir.
1: Hold it up a bit, Denny, so Miss Peters can see.
10: Right, sir.
1: Miss Peters, you'll notice this sticking out of the right side of White Star's saddle.
6: It's a needle.
1: The murder weapon. There's a hypodermic sewed on the inside of the saddle there. The hypodermic contained the poison.
6: But who could have put that into the saddle?
1: I haven't the slightest idea. Miss Peters, when is White Star scheduled to race again?
6: Next week at Overton Park. I've entered him in the Wilson Handicap. But with Al gone, I've no jockey. Al could handle White Star. He got more out of him than any other rider.
1: Just now, Miss Peters, I'm not concerned with White Star winning. I just want to make sure that he runs at Overton Park next week. It may be our only chance to catch a killer.
11: We got another jockey, Mr. Connors.
4: Who'd you get, Dave?
11: Teddy Lynch. Lynch is a smart kid, Mr. Connors. He knows how to ride to win. He can bring White Star under the wire in the Wilson Handicap next week.
4: What about Drummond?
11: Well, he and that stooge of his are hanging around the stable all the time. This is the first chance I got to come over here. What are you going to do about Lynch? You won't be able to get to him with Drummond around.
4: I'm not getting to Lynch.
11: You mean you're going to let White Star come in for a win?
4: Not on your life. Told you I was holding that nag from a win until I get the odds up high enough for a big killing. And next week they won't be anywhere near where I want them.
11: Yeah, Mr. Connors, but how are you going to stop it?
4: When are you taking White Star to Overton Park?
11: Tuesday night.
4: You drive over by Route 6?
11: Yeah.
4: All right. Here's what you do. 10 miles outside of town, there's an intersection. Halsey Corners, it's called.
11: I know the place.
4: Okay. You turn right onto 15A and go along for 7 miles. Then you come to a sign that says The Yokes. It's a farm a little off the main road.
11: The Yokes?
4: Right. I'll meet you there. Everything will be set for the nag.
11: Pulling in reverse, eh, Mr. Connors?
4: What do you think? I got too much invested to let White Star win yet. You got everything straight, Dave?
11: Sure, but what about Drummond?
4: What about him?
11: Maybe he'll take it into his head to follow the truck.
4: If he does, it'll be the last following he'll ever do. Don't worry about Drummond. I'll have everything set for him, too.
12: Take it easy, boy. Now, easy, easy.
6: He seems to be a little nervous tonight, Dave.
12: I think White Star kind of misses Al, Miss Peters. I don't usually have this trouble loading him on the truck this way, boy. Come on. Easy now.
13: Good evening, Miss Peters.
6: Oh, Captain Drummond, I thought you and Teddy Lynch went on to Overton.
1: I changed my mind. Denny and I have some work to do. I sent Lynch on ahead. By the way, what do you think of Lynch?
6: Seems to be a fine jockey.
1: I told you he'd work out. We both may get what we want at Overton. You a victory for White Star, and I, Al Russo's murderer.
12: All set, Miss Peters.
6: Well, then you better get started, Dave.
12: Sure thing. Just as soon as I get this ramp up, I'm off.
6: You found any trace of that woman who said she was Mrs. Russo?
1: Not a sign of her. But I have an idea she'll show up sooner or later.
12: All ready to get underway, Miss Peters.
6: All right, Dave. I'll see you tomorrow morning at Overton.
12: Good night.
6: Good night. Can I drive you back to town, Captain Drummond?
1: No, thank you very much. Here comes Denny with my car now.
14: All set, sir?
1: Yes, Denny. See you at Overton, Miss Peters. All right, Denny, let's go.
14: Right, sir.
1: Keep on the tail of that truck.
14: Right, sir.
1: Not too close. I don't want him to suspect he's being followed.
15: Stay tuned. We'll have the exciting conclusion of this Bulldog Drummond tale right after this.
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6: Well, so far he's sticking to the route, Captain Drummond.
7: Yes, but it's still quite a way to Overton.
6: What makes you think something surprising may happen?
7: In the absence of clues, Denny, I have to fall back on hunches.
6: Well, if you ask me, I think we're out on a wild horse chase, if you pardon the pun.
7: Slow down, Denny.
6: Hmm?
7: He's turning off the road.
6: I say, perhaps you were right about that fellow, Dave, sir. That's not the way to Overton.
7: Step on it, Denny. Get up to that intersection.
6: Right.
7: Now, take that turn fast. I don't want to lose track of that truck.
6: Hold on, sir. Here we go. Ah, there he is, up ahead.
7: He's picking up speed. Keep after him.
6: Wonder where he's taking White Star.
7: We should soon find out. Denny.
6: What is it, sir?
7: Look, that car pulling out up ahead.
6: It's cutting across at us.
7: Quick, swing off the road before we crash head on. Denny.
6: I'm all right, sir. It's just my arm. We're certainly lucky. We might have been killed.
7: That apparently was their intention.
6: You mean that wasn't an accident?
7: Not by a long shot. That car was evidently waiting for us to come along. Someone had made preparations in the event the truck carrying White Star was tailed. At any rate, Denny, one of my hunches has been proven correct. No doubt about it, we were on the right track.
6: Yes, but now, unfortunately, sir, we've been derailed.
7: Only temporarily, Denny. Only temporarily.
6: But what about the truck? We've lost it.
7: Oh, I'm sure White Star will turn up at Overton safe and sound.
6: Yes, but what about us?
7: Well, first we get in touch with the local police and arrange for our sudden passing.
6: Sudden passing? What do you mean, sir?
7: We're dead, Denny.
6: Dead?
7: That's the way the newspapers will carry the story. Captain Hugh Drummond and Denny killed in auto crash. How does that sound to you?
6: Frightful. What's the idea?
7: I want our would-be assailants to think they were successful. It'll make our work more simple. So, Denny, for the time being, we're dead.
6: Very well, sir. I'm dead. Now, would you mind telling me just what work we corpses are to do?
7: Denny, I'm afraid this is going to confound you even more.
6: Go ahead, sir, but break it to me gently.
7: You've heard the one about the horse of a different color?
6: Continue.
7: Well, Denny, we're setting out to find a horse of the same color.
6: Dear, frankly, sir, it doesn't make one bit of sense. But, sense or no sense, I suppose we ghosts should stick together.
7: All right. We'll try that barn first.
6: Really, Captain Drummond, we're taking quite a gamble sneaking about farms in this fashion. We're liable to run up against a farmer who'll take us for trespassers and greet us with a load of buckshot.
7: I'm afraid we'll just have to chance that.
6: Very well, sir. But how long are we going to keep this prowling up?
7: Until I find what they're looking for. I'm sure it's someplace in this area.

0: All right, open that door and we'll see what this barn has to offer. All right, come on. Close the door.
1: Yes, sir.
0: The horse stalls are over there. Let's go. Denny.
1: What is it, sir?
0: That horse in the end stall.
1: Sir.
0: Come on.
1: Why, Captain Drummond, this horse, he has a white marking on his head, the same marking.
0: Yes, it's White Star, all right, Denny.
1: Oh, but I still don't understand. You said when you checked yesterday morning that White Star had arrived at Overton.
0: So he did.
1: Well, then who is this horse?
0: White Star.
1: Oh, now, really, sir, nothing's going to be in two different places at the same time. Would you mind telling me what this is all about?
0: All right, Denny, all right. Here's the way I see it. This White Star we're looking at is a ringer for the White Star at Overton.
1: Ringer?
0: A ringer is a sort of stand-in, a replacement to be used at an arranged time.
1: But why?
0: Well, Denny, in horse racing, there's a very good reason, money. The two White Stars are identical probably in all factors but one, speed. That's where the money angle is put to work. You remember we checked on White Star's past record.
1: Yes, it was quite undistinguished.
0: Exactly, no wins. The odds against White Star coming in first are great.
1: Oh, I see, sir. If White Star wins, the one who bets on him will be richly rewarded.
0: That's right, Denny. And the chances are that one of the White Stars stands a very good chance of winning.
1: I say, Captain Drummond, do you suppose Miss Peters knows about this?
0: From the way things look, it doesn't appear so. White Star was sold to her last season by Nick Connors. In the past, Connors' dealings in horse flesh have been on the shady side.
1: Well, then perhaps Connors had something to do with Al Russo's murder.
0: It's altogether likely, Denny. But we'll have to prove that by drawing Connors out.
1: How do you expect to accomplish that, sir?
0: By seeing just how interested he is in the way White Star runs. Denny, we're getting this horse out of here.
1: And then what?
0: You and I are taking him to Overton to make an unauthorized switch in horses. Then we'll wait until tomorrow's race and see if we can encircle the murderers with our ringer.
1: I say, Connors is here, sir. I saw him in a box at the other end of the grandstand.
0: All right, Denny. Now, we'd better remain out of sight until after the race.
1: I saw Miss Peter's stable hand, Dave, too. He's wearing a bandage around his head as a result of that blow I delivered to him last night before we switched horses. Must be quite a headache, sir.
0: But nothing, Denny, compared to the headache the state is going to give him when we wind this case up.
1: You know, Captain Drummond, one thing bothers me.
0: What's that?
1: I wonder which of the two is the real White Star, the one who ran so badly last season.
0: We'll soon learn that, Denny. Ah, there they go.
2: And as they come around the far turn, it's Seminole, still out in front by two lengths over Rocky Ridge, with Dusty King moving up to take third position of a wind song. Seminole has now extended his lead by three full lengths, and wait. There's White Star coming up fast on the inside. Yes, he's making his bid. White Star with Teddy Lynch up. He passes Dusty King to capture the number three spot, and he's still moving up. White Star, the 20-1 shot up there among the leaders. And this is around the turn into the home stretch. It's Seminole still in the lead, and there goes White Star past Rocky Ridge into second place, and he's still coming up fast. Jockey Teddy Lynch is pushing his mount, pushing, and now it's White Star challenging Seminole, and he's up there. Seminole and White Star neck and neck. White Star and Seminole as they head for the finish line, and here they come. And it's White Star.
3: Hello, Miss Peters.
4: Nick, White Star won today.
3: You don't say.
4: I don't know how it happened. I can't figure it out.
3: You can't, huh? I can.
4: Nick, what's the matter?
3: You're a lousy double-crosser.
4: What are you talking about?
3: What am I talking about? You. The dirtiest double-dealing dame on the face of the earth. That's what I'm talking about.
4: Nick, I couldn't help it if White Star won today. He just ran well.
3: White Star doesn't run that well. He hasn't got it in him. The ringer was in there today.
4: What?
3: Don't give me that what business. You were setting yourself up for some quick change and a run out. I got it all figured.
4: Nick, you're wrong.
3: I checked with the farm. The ringer wasn't there. You got him out. You pulled a double switch on me.
4: No, honestly.
3: We were going to split a nice take, you and me. But you couldn't wait. You wanted to make a grab for yourself, just like Al Russo did. What made you think you'd get away with it? What made you think so?
4: You're wrong, Nick. You're wrong. I didn't know. I don't know what you're talking about.
3: I rig up a neat scheme. Nobody knows the connection between you and me. I rig it up neat so we can get out with a clean take. You sit high and dry. I get the dirty work done. I get rid of Russo. Then I put Drummond and that stooge of his out of the way. And all the time, you're setting me up for a lousy sucker.
4: Nick, believe me, I didn't switch the horses. I had nothing to do with it.
3: Not much you didn't.
4: Please, you gotta believe me.
3: Get over there by the window.
4: What? What are you gonna do to me?
3: I got another plan for you and me now. Only this time, it's sure to work. I'm seeing it personally. You're going out that window.
4: Nick!
3: You're going out that window and smacking that lion face of yours. Stop moving!
4: Nick, please, wait.
3: Come on,
4: me.
3: Get over the window!
4: Nick, for heaven's sake, you gotta let go of
3: me! Get over the window! Get going, I say! Get over
5: there! Here you are, Miss Peters. Wait.
4: Captain Drummond.
5: Don't move, either one of you.
4: A lie.
5: Sorry to disappoint you.
4: Captain Drummond, this man was going to kill me.
5: Yes. Denny and I heard him talk about it from the adjoining room. We heard everything you two said. You see, Miss Peters, we followed Nick Connors here. All right, Denny, you may show them the way out.
1: Delighted, sir.
5: Miss Peters, Connors, you and the others in this scheme will be starting off soon in a race run by justice. A race for your lives. And believe me, in a contest like that, there won't be any ringers. I'll be back in a moment to tell you about next week's story. Next week, Denny and I visit a seashore resort and find the carnival owner dead on his own scenic railway. Our investigation leads us from attraction to attraction and from murder to smuggling. I call this story, Death Loops the Loop. Be sure to listen, won't you?

0: Ned Weaver as Bulldog Drummond in the episode Death Rides a Racehorse from March 3rd of 1948. While the original character was British, Weaver was American-born. His full name was Edward Hopper Weaver, and although he shared the first two names of a famed American artist, it's unlikely he was named for that Edward Hopper, who was only 20 years old and not yet known when the actor was born in 1902. Now, in addition to Bulldog Drummond, Ned Weaver would spend time playing Dick Tracy on the radio, and he voiced the long-running role of Dr. Anthony Loring on the soap opera Young Widder Brown. I'm Greg Bell, and speaking of daytime dramas, next here on Win Radio Was, it's our weekly visit with Mary Foster, the editor's daughter, right after we take this break.
1: I am the Whistler, and I know many things, for I walk by night. I know many strange tales hidden in the hearts of men and women who have stepped into the shadows. 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
1: It was night, but even with the protection of darkness, Max Tyler crouched low on the apartment house fire escape. He was tense, alert, ready to run. And suddenly it happened.
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7: Kroger Bread, the brand new bread with a twist, brings you Mary Foster, the editor's daughter, transcribed. And now, Mary Foster, the editor's daughter. Today, as we look in on the Fosters, Dr. Bill Nelson has told Mary and her father about seeing Tom Daggett on the Brookville Road. Since Tom's car was filled with suitcases and boxes, Mary and Henry conclude that Tom is running away from his own wedding. Mary and Dr. Nelson are driving up to Tom's boarding house. Let's listen.
8: There's Mrs. Rule sitting on the porch. I'll go ask her about Tom.
9: Perhaps you'd better let me go, Mary, unless you know her very well.
8: Why, no, I don't.
9: She's rather odd. She just won't talk to people she doesn't know well, especially other women. I'll just be a jiffy.
8: Well, don't hurry on my account.
9: Good evening, Mrs. Rule.
10: Well, it's Dr. Nelson, ain't it? How are you, Doctor? Been sitting out here on the porch swing, cool of the evening. Been kind of warm all day, ain't it?
9: Yes, it has. Very warm. Mrs. Rule, could you tell me if...
10: Then I like these warm days, don't you?
9: Yes, I do. Could you tell...
11: Another hand, it's mighty nice to have it cool off. At least I think it is, by way of contrast.
9: Yes, I wonder...
11: just don't get too cool, that's all. Wouldn't want to have my green peas get frostbitten. I put them in pretty early this year, some say. But I always like to have green peas on the table early in the summer for my boarders. They seem to appreciate them so.
9: Mrs. Rule, do you know where Tom Daggett is?
11: No, I don't. Of course, it's a little mite late for a frost now. But you can't never tell in this country. Of course, you wouldn't remember. Way back along in 1910, they didn't have any summer at all, hardly. Had a frost in July, and then again in August. Folks were saying then that the Ice Age was coming back. Just imagine.
9: You're quite right, Mrs. Rule. You never can tell. But have you any idea where Tom is?
11: Tom? No. No, he ain't here in the house. That's about all.
9: Do you know where he went?
11: No, I don't. Left here maybe an hour ago, maybe two. I don't just recall. But he didn't say where he was going. Tom ain't much for telling folks anything. Just packed up and went. Must say, I was sort of put out at his leaving so sudden. Although he paid his rent right up to the end of the month.
9: He's gone then, for good?
11: As far as I know, he has. Bag and baggage. Tell you what I think, Doctor. I think the man's out of his mind, planning to get married at his age.
9: Well, thank you very much, Mrs. Rose.
11: Oh, that's all right. Especially where he's planning to get married to that Amelia Cobb Parrish. Not that I got anything against Amelia. She's all right, I suppose. But she can be awful touchy when she gets mad. And it seems to me she could just make a man's life a... well, you know what, Doctor.
9: Yes. Well, perhaps Tom did get a little bit apprehensive. Again, thanks,
11: it's
9: Mrs. Rule.
11: It ain't sensible. Man his age planning to get married. Just plumb foolish.
8: What'd you find out, Bill?
9: Well, I found out that Mrs. Rule planted her green peas early and that back in 1910 they had hardly any summer at all. And...
8: yes, I see what you mean. She's quite a talker, they say. But what did you find out about Tom?
9: Well, she doesn't know a thing about it except that he's left with all his things.
8: Oh, my.
9: Well, where to now?
8: Well, I don't just know. I was thinking that perhaps we might take a drive out along the Brookfield Road to see if there's any sign of him.
9: Well, I've got an hour to spare before I'm due at the hospital, and I'd be most happy to spend it in such charming company. Let's go.
8: What's the joke?
9: Oh, poor old Tom. Things gang up on him to the point where he has to get out from under. Civilization's just too much for him, so he heads back to the woods. Most men have that urge at one time or another in their lives.
8: Do you have it?
9: Oh, I suppose so occasionally. You see, Mary, it's my theory that men haven't yet adapted themselves wholeheartedly to what we call civilization. It's only been a comparatively few years since they were living in caves, and the influence of the cave life hasn't entirely left them.
8: Is this to be an oration on prehistoric man?
9: No, sorry. I get on that track every now and then, especially when an incident like Tom's skipping out comes to my notice. It's sort of a fear complex at work.
8: Fear of women, perhaps?
9: Oh, fear of being tied down, of losing the freedom.
8: Oh, bosh, it's good for men to lose their freedom.
9: In some respects, yes. Now, I wouldn't mind losing my freedom. I wouldn't mind at all. You're the right girl.
8: Probably the right girl will come along someday. They usually do, don't you think?
9: The right girl has come along, as far as I'm concerned. You may have one guess, Mary. That's all you need. I see you have no intention of taking that guess.
8: I'm not good at guessing. There's a car ahead. Does that look like Tom's?
9: Not a bit. Just what is our status, Mary?
8: Have we a status?
9: Well, I'm beginning to wonder. Upon several different occasions, I've asked you to marry me, and you keep putting me off. Is there any chance you'll make up your mind definitely soon?
8: Yes, I have made up my mind, Bill. I'm not going to be married again.
9: Is this an impulse of the moment?
8: No, it isn't. Jimmy seems to be afraid I will marry again. It amounts to an obsession with him. He seems to think that if I do, it'll mean the loss of his security, his own little world. We've talked it all over, and I promised him I never would be married. So, you see.
9: Suppose Jimmy were to release you from that promise.
8: I wouldn't ask him to do it, Bill. Not for anything in the world. His peace of mind is far too important for that.
9: I meant, suppose Jimmy were shown that if you were married, his security wouldn't be disturbed a particle. That would be fair enough, wouldn't it?
8: It's no use talking, Bill. I've made my decision, and that's that. Shall we turn around now and go back?
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23: And now the conclusion of this Mary Foster episode on When Radio Was.
8: Shall we turn around now and go back? I don't believe there's any point in our driving out this way any further.
24: Well, you've been gone quite a while, child.
8: Bill and I took a drive out to the Brookville Road, but there was no sign of Tom. Apparently, he's left Mrs. Rules for good. She said he took all his things with him.
24: Gracious. Funny he didn't let me know anything about it. I mean, you'd think if he was going to leave, he'd at least give me some notice so as I could find another printer to replace him.
8: Are you going to have trouble finding a printer?
24: Oh, no, I guess I can get a man now fairly easy. I ain't worrying too much about that. That is, if Tom has left for good. I can't quite believe he has, though. No, I'm pretty certain he'd give me some word.
8: Well, he may yet. The plain truth of the matter is, though, I imagine that the idea of marriage just scared the daylights out of him.
24: Yeah, no doubt about that. Scared him so much there wasn't room for any other thoughts in his mind.
8: Has Amelia called?
24: No, she ain't.
8: I wonder if she knows he's left. Oh, no, she can't know, because the first thing she'd do would be to come right over here. She always does bring her problems to you. Oh, dear, she's just going to be frantic, absolutely frantic.
24: Yeah, I wouldn't be... Wait, that sounds like her step on the porch outside. Evening, Amelia.
25: Hey, do either of you two know where Tom Daggett is?
24: No, I don't.
8: We haven't the least idea, Amelia.
25: It's awful funny. I can't understand it at all. Tom and I was going to go to the movies tonight. He was going to call for me at the house. Here it is, long past time. Commencing to get worried.
8: Well, have you done anything about it?
25: Yes, I stopped at his boarding house on the way over, and I talked to one of the boarders, and he said that he didn't have any idea. I asked him to go and knock on Tom's door, and he did, and he said he didn't get any answer.
24: Well, we don't know. Excuse me just a second till I answer this. Hello. Yeah, this Henry Foster. Hello. Oh, hello there, Tom.
25: Oh.
24: Where are you? Oh,
25: Let me talk to him, Mr. Foster.
24: Well, what's the story? Yeah. Oh. Well, now, Tom, if I was you, I wouldn't do that.
25: Let me talk to him, please.
24: Just a second, Tom. Amelia's here. She wants to talk to you. Hold on now. Hello. Jeez, he must have hung up.
25: Oh, well, why didn't you let me talk to him when I first spoke?
24: I was getting around to it as fast as I could, Amelia. Couldn't very well cut him off in the middle of a sentence.
8: Where is he, Dad?
24: Called from Brookville.
25: Well, what for land's sakes is he doing over there?
24: I don't know.
25: Now, look here, Mary, and... You too, Mr. Foster. You know something about this that you ain't telling me, and I want to know what it is, and I want to know right now.
24: I guess maybe you better explain it, Mary.
25: Well, I'll tell you what I know about it, Amelia, which isn't much. Bill Nelson called here about an hour ago and happened to mention that he'd seen Tom fixing a tire at the turn of the Brookville Road. Bill noticed that Tom's car was filled with suitcases and boxes, so we thought we'd better investigate.
1: Filled with suitcases and boxes, you say?
25: So Bill said.
1: Oh, my land sakes alive. It can't be. It just can't be.
25: No, wait a minute. So then Bill and I drove over to Mrs. Rule's, and she said Tom had left, taking all his things with him. That's all the information we've had up to the moment of his call just now.
1: Oh, dear. Oh, gracious me. What did he tell you, Mr. Foster?
24: Well, he said he was leaving Valley Springs. Said he had left. He was sorry not to give me any notice, he said, but...
1: Give you any notice? But he didn't give me even that much notice. Oh, dear. Oh, my soul. I feel faint. Oh, but where's my smelling salts?
25: Now, sit right down here, dear. I don't think it's as bad as all that.
1: Bad? It's worse. Oh, he's escaped. That's what that man has done. He's escaped. Oh.
25: No, that isn't going to help matters any, Amelia. Please, calm down and let's see what we can think of to do.
1: Oh, it's going to make me look like a fool all over Valley Springs. That's what it's going to do. Oh, dear.
25: Darling, if that's the way Tom feels, you're lots better off without him.
1: But he would have made a good husband. I would have trained him, right?
24: Yeah, maybe that's the trouble, Amelia. Maybe you started to train him a mite too soon.
1: I did not. And don't you dare to say I did, Mr. Foster. I wouldn't put it past you, not a mite, to have encouraged him in leaving Valley Springs.
25: Now, Amelia, Dad wouldn't do that. My gosh, Tom was his printer for that reason, if for no other.
1: I don't care one bit. That's what you did, Mr. Foster. I can see it all now, just as plain as day.
24: Amelia, you heart.
1: Put your heads together and planned this all out just to make a fool out of me. Oh, I'm going home, and I never want to speak to you again.
24: Amelia, listen to me.
25: Don't worry, darling. She'll get over it.
24: Thunder, I know one thing. I wish they'd either get married or not get married. Because the way it is now, I'm getting blamed for everything.
7: It looks as if Henry Foster is in an uncomfortable spot. But has Tom really run away? Perhaps we'll learn more about this next time. Now, in just a moment, Henry Foster will bring us one of his sage observations. Now, Henry Foster.
24: Well, sir, the other day I was talking about vacations with George Hoskins. And George, he allowed a vacation would be better if the old pocketbook could enjoy the rest, too. Yeah. See you soon. Bye.
7: Be sure to tune in again tomorrow at the same time for another absorbing transcribed chapter of Mary Foster, the Editor's Daughter.
0: From the late 1940s, that indeed Mary Foster, the Editor's Daughter. We'll have another installment at the same time and day on your local radio station next week. I'm Greg Bell, and earlier we had an episode of the radio detective drama Bulldog Drummond. Now, that character was played by Ronald Colman in a couple films in the late 1920s, early 30s. But can you name the fellow British actor who played Bulldog in the 1948 films The Challenge and 13 Lead Soldiers? A further hint, this actor's younger brother was Oscar winner George Sanders. I'll have the answer then wrap up when radio was right after this.
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0: 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The answer is Tom Conway. I'm Greg Bell, and we're done, but hey, remember to stop by the website. It's winradiowas.com. 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

0: personal searches.
1: Totally honest, I'm disappointed. I'm pissed off about it.
0: The Georgia Bureau of Investigation has now arrested four of them. They're charged with misuse of a license plate reader system. The three who were police officers were also charged with violating an oath. Brian Clark, ABC News.
2: And ready for tennis, Serena Williams making a comeback at the U.S. Open, teaming up with world number two Carlos Alcaraz in a star-studded mixed doubles duo. The U.S. Tennis Association announced Saturday that Williams and Alcaraz have been given a wild card into the tournament. The mixed doubles main draw begins Tuesday. It will be Williams' first time playing at the U.S. Open since 2022. Dave Packer, ABC News.
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11: I'm Greg Bell, and coming up, a couple heroes featured in the comics. Later, we make our weekly visit with the adventures of Superman. But first, a character who may have shown up in comic books, but actually originated on the radio. It was the great-nephew of the Lone Ranger. Writer Franz Stryker created the Green Hornet when WXYZ station owner George W. Trendle was looking for a 20th Century-based complimentary series to his already highly rated Lone Ranger program. Stryker would connect the two storylines by making newspaper publisher Britt Reed the great-nephew of the Masked Man, whose real name was John Reed. Britt, like his great uncle, also fought crime while hiding behind a mask. He got help from his loyal sidekick, Kato, who happened to not only be skilled in Asian hand-to-hand combat techniques, but also was an expert chemist who created gas guns and smokescreens. And Kato could also drive with the skills of an F1 driver. Of course, the vehicle that he drove, the Black Beauty, was almost as popular with listeners as the human characters. In the episode we have, I believe it's Robert Hall as the title character, with Roland Parker as Kato. Let's head back to December 12th of 1944.
12: The Green

With his faithful Filipino valet, Cato, Riff Reed, daring young publisher, matches wits with racketeers and saboteurs, risking his life that criminals and enemy spies will feel the weight of the law by the sting of the Green Hornet. Ride with Britt Reed in the thrilling adventure of Purely for Pleasure. The Green Hornet Strikes Again.

0: For once, Ed Lowry, star reporter at the Daily Sentinel, wasn't in a bragging mood. Lowry squirmed uncomfortably as Lenore Case told him in no uncertain terms just what she thought of his reportorial ability.
1: Oh, lay off, will you, Casey?
2: The biggest story in 6 months, right under your nose. And you let Axford take it away from you.
1: Oh, that guy carries a horseshoe in every pocket. I tell you, Case... Oh, hello, boss.
3: Hello, Ed.
2: Well, good morning, Mr. Reed.
3: Good morning, Miss Case.
4: Well, Lowry.
1: All right, all right. So you read Axford's story, too. So he was 10 blocks away, and I was right inside the hotel when it happened, and he pulled a scoop on me. All right, so why don't everybody lay
3: off?
1: Relax,
3: Lowry.
1: Well,
3: only it does seem like the proverbial man-bites-dog routine. Here you are right inside the Stanley Hotel when Preston Parker decides to high-dive from his room on the 14th
2: and
3: floor.
2: Axford, and Axford, 10 blocks away, gets there and gets the story before Lowry knows what happened. Oh, brother.
1: No. I'm getting out of this fire trap right now.
2: Is he really as mad as he acts, Mr. Reed?
3: Lowry, you know as well as I do. He'll cool off.
0: Lowry, the unhappy reporter, didn't go back to the office that day. Late that night, sitting at the bar in the Hotel Stanley...
1: Rats. Hey, Curly, come here.
5: Yep. Oh, now, why don't you stop calling me Curly, Mr. Lowry? Makes people laugh.
1: Fine, fine. I make people laugh, too. Here, give me a refill, and then I'm heading for home.
5: Sure, sure. Just a second. Here you are. It'll be 40 cents.
1: Yeah, yeah.
5: Sure was a good story you had in the Sentinel today.
1: That wasn't my story. It was Mike Axford's. As for me, I ain't even sure I work there anymore.
5: Oh, you've said that before. You know, funny thing about that Preston Parker case, wasn't it?
1: I don't know, Curly. I haven't even read it.
5: No? Well, just when they had it all figured out that Parker committed suicide, along comes a detective, Inspector McNeil, down the headquarters.
1: That guy. So he stuck his nose in and said it was murder, I suppose.
5: That's right.
1: Those chumps. Always trying to make something out of nothing.
5: Well, maybe. But this time he might have something.
1: Sure.
5: You see, when they examined this guy Parker down at the morgue, they found some stuff sort of clutched in his finger, see?
1: Sure, I know.
5: And this McNeil, he figures out it was some kind of fur from a woman's coat, see?
1: Huh?
5: Caraco, I think it was.
1: Rats. McNeil wouldn't know a caraco coat from $6 a week. Why, that guy is so dumb, Curly. What did you say?
5: Who? Me? I didn't say no.
1: Oh, yes, you did.
5: Well, all I said was that McNeil said there was some day mixed up in the thing and that she was probably wearing a caracol.
1: That's for me, kid. I'll see you later.
5: Well, hey, don't you want your change?
6: Take it and buy yourself a toupee.

0: Good morning, Sherlock.
1: Hiya, Casey, old kid.
0: What were you saying about somebody having horseshoes in their pocket?
1: What?
0: Oh, you sure got a swell break, Lowry. No fooling.
1: Oh, now, look, sister, don't start telling me how lucky I was. When I left here yesterday morning, I got right to work on this case and stayed right with it Oh, hello, boss.
2: Go ahead, Bucky.
1: You too? I tell you, it wasn't luck. It was real brain work, see? By the minute I found out Preston Parker was dead, I suspected murder, see? And then when Inspector McNeil says they suspected a woman of being mixed up in it because of Parker having a chunk of caracal fur clutched in his hand...
2: You remembered seeing doll baby Dolores at the Stanley Bar.
1: Oh, seeing her? Well, that's the dame I told you I met there yesterday afternoon.
2: You met her? Sure.
1: And, of course, that piece of fur the cops had matched the caracal coat she was wearing, see? So as soon as they started putting on the pressure, this doll baby spills a work, see?
0: I still think it was one large chunk of pure, undiluted luck.
1: It was brain work. Why, the minute I set eyes on that babe yesterday down at the Stanley, why, I knew right off the bat that she was a... Well, the way it happened, I was talking to Curly in the bar. Sure, sure, a reporter. Well, his job takes a lot of brain work, Curly. Well, I could tell you...
3: What do you have, miss?
4: Martini, please.
3: Yes, ma'am.
1: Hello. Getting a little colder outside?
4: I didn't notice.
1: Oh. Well, with a coat like that, you wouldn't.
3: Here you are, miss.
1: What kind of fur is that, huh?
4: Look, Junior, if you're lonely, couldn't we find something more interesting to talk about than my fur coat?
1: Oh, yeah, sure. Well, I was just curious. Of course, I wouldn't even know sable from rabbit myself, but that ain't rabbit fur, I'll bet.
4: Rabbit? Happens to be caracal. And if you think there isn't a difference, just go out and try to buy your girlfriend one next payday.
1: Well, now, what are you laughing about?
2: Okay, Laura. That was brain work, all right. Okay.
0: Yes? Oh, just a moment, please. It's for you, Mr. Reed.
2: Thanks. Hello? Oh, hello, Inspector. Why, oh, yes. Sure. Be there in 20 minutes. Right. Bye.
1: Hey, now what?
2: McNeil at headquarters. He wants to see me. Something about your girlfriend.
1: Oh, the doll baby? Well, what's he want to see you for?
2: I haven't the least idea, Lowry. Want to go along?
1: Oh, sure. maybe he wants to give a banquet or something for me, huh? For helping to grab the dame.
5: Oh,
6: hello, Inspector.
5: Hey, Mr. Reed, Lowry. Oh, this is Mr. Pierce. Mr. Reed, Mr. Lowry.
6: How do you do, Mr. Pierce?
7: Good to know you, Mr. Pierce.
5: Would you be seated, gentlemen?
6: Thank you.
5: Now, Mr. Pierce is an attorney representing Dolores Caliani.
1: Oh. The doll baby, huh? Oh, you got a lot of client in that little package, Pierce.
6: Miss Caliani is the unfortunate victim of circumstances.
1: Yes, so was Preston Parker.
6: My client has admitted her participation in what's happened. However, when the matter comes to trial, I'm certain we shall be able to establish a very justifiable motive on her part.
1: Oh, sure.
2: But, may I ask why you've called me down here, Inspector? I mean, what has this to do with...
5: Mr. Pierce has indicated that his client wishes to make a deal with the police.
2: Hmm? I still don't see what this has to do with the Daily Sentinel.
6: Well, perhaps I can explain, Mr. Reed. Now, naturally, Miss Caliani hopes to be fully exonerated when her case comes to trial.
2: Naturally.
6: Meanwhile, she's inclined to render the police a very great favor.
2: Oh?
6: It's reasonable to assume, of course, that her trial will be expensive. My client isn't too well off financially.
2: You're not suggesting that the Daily Sentinel contribute to her defense expenses, are you?
6: Mm-hmm. In a roundabout way, yes. Now, your paper has for some time offered a standing reward of $25,000 for information leading to the capture of the Green Hornet.
2: The Green Hornet? Yes. Yes, we have.
6: Would you still pay that reward to a person, let us say, outside the law? To Miss Caliani?
2: Are you inferring that this girl can bring about the capture of the Green Hornet?
6: Precisely. Now, I think you'll agree that such an event would be well worthwhile.
2: Yes.
6: My client would be doing the police a very great favor. A favor which would possibly be remembered when she comes to trial. And also, the reward money would help.
5: What do you think of it, Mr. Reed?
2: As the magician says, it's a good trick if you can do it.
1: Yeah. You mean to say, Pierce, this doll baby's going to put the finger on the Green Hornet in exchange for a light sentence? She knows him and is willing to slip him a fast double X?
6: That'd be the crude way of putting it, Mr. Lowry. What I want to know from you, Mr. Reed, is this. Will the Daily Sentinel pay the reward to my client if the Green Hornet is apprehended?
2: The answer is yes.
6: Dead or alive?
2: Right. But you can tell your client that for $25,000, we don't take substitutes.
6: Don't worry. You'll get the real McCoy.
1: Inspector?
6: How soon can you arrange for Miss Caliani's release?
1: Hey! You mean you're going to turn that doll character loose? Well, why can't she just tell the cops how to grab off the Hornet?
6: That, too, would be the crude way, Mr. Lowry.
5: We'll arrange a release, and the girl will be under surveillance from our best plainclothesman at all times.
6: Now, just remember, if you want her to be successful, you've got to give her a chance. Also, you'll have to remember that the Green Hornet is an exceptionally brilliant fellow.
2: Yes.
6: And above all, gentlemen, not a word of this plan should be mentioned outside. We can't afford to be careless.
2: Careless? I promise you, I'll try not to be careless, Mr. Pierce. Good luck to you, Inspector. See you later, Pierce.
6: Sure.
2: Come on, Lowry.
7: A few minutes later found Britt Reed, the young man about town and newspaper publisher, in his well-furnished apartment, talking to Cato, the only living person to know his true identity as the mysterious Will-o'-the-Wisp, the Green Hornet.
2: She's either stalling for time, Cato, or else she has some plan for putting over a fast one on both the police and the Daily Sentinel.
8: You think girl maybe plan to kill someone, then fix identification so police think dead man Green Hornet?
2: Well, she's capable of doing anything. She certainly sold the inspector a bill of goods.
8: Oh.
2: He really believes that she knows the Hornet.
8: Oh, police take any chance to capture Green Hornet.
2: It's all very flattering.
8: Girl have everything to gain, nothing to lose by telling lie to police.
2: Now, that's where you're wrong. Whatever her scheme is, if it doesn't work, she may lose her life for the killing of young Parker.
8: Oh.
2: And as for her little dream about knowing the Green Hornet, she's going to be able to say that truthfully before this case is over with.
8: Green Hornet make doll baby's dream into a nightmare, huh?
2: Starting right now. Come on, let's get busy.

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0: think girl just make bluff to get out of jail?
1: I don't know, but I certainly intend to find out. Cato, when the girl comes out of police headquarters, you're going to follow her.
0: Follow her and detectives?
1: Well, do the best you can.
0: What do you do, Mr. Britt?
1: I'm going out to Forest Hill to see Mr. Parker.
0: Oh, father of murdered boy. But he refused to talk to newspaper men.
1: He won't refuse to talk to the Green Hornet. Now get after that girl, Cato, and try to phone me here later this evening.

0: Later that evening, at the elaborate Parker home in Forest Hill...
1: I don't wish to discuss the matter with you or anyone else. Go to the police for your information. Nelson.
2: Yes, Mr. Parker?
1: If there are any more phone calls, I'm not in. Understand?
2: Very good, sir.
1: I shall be in my study the rest of the evening. Confounded newspapers. Detectives snooping around. So Preston's death hadn't created enough scandal already. They're trying to find out... What? Who are you?
3: Close the door, Mr. Parker, and don't make a sound.
1: Nelson! Come quickly! Nelson!
4: What in the world has happened, Mr. Parker? What?
3: Oh. Sorry, Nelson! I hope you're not going to ask for the same treatment, Mr. Parker.
1: That mask. You are the Green Hornet.
3: And very much interested in getting some information concerning the death of your son.
1: No. No! You can't make me believe that Preston would be involved in anything...
3: In business with the Green Hornet? No, Mr. Parker. But when a man as prominent as your son becomes a murder victim, it's usual for his parents to demand an investigation.
1: But I...
3: So far, you've done everything in your power to prevent the police from getting at the bottom of this case.
1: I have no desire to create any more scandal.
3: You're afraid, Parker.
1: Well,
3: I can see it in your face. You don't want to know the truth behind your son's murder.
1: Yes. Yes, I am afraid.
3: You're afraid of the police and the newspapers because anything they learn becomes public property.
1: Yes. Why are you interested in the matter?
3: Can you keep your mouth shut?
1: What? Why, of course.
3: Dolores Kalyani, the girl who murdered your son, is being released by the police tonight.
1: What?
3: She made a deal with him. Promised to find the Green Hornet and turn him in.
1: Oh, then she knows you, huh?
3: She's a liar. She lied about knowing me, and I'm beginning to think she lied about your son. Somehow that story about a lover's quarrel doesn't ring true.
1: I happen to know it wasn't true.
3: And suppose we get down to talking facts.
1: I wonder if I can trust you.
3: You've never heard of the Green Hornet double-crossing anyone.
1: Sit down, Hornet. Maybe you can do something for both of us.
5: Oh, right.
3: Sure. Right. Wait till I tie up your butler.
1: When Preston left this house the last time, he was carrying exactly $100,000 in cash.
3: Mr. Parker, why haven't you told this to the police?
1: My son's death is covered with scandal and disgrace now. I don't wish to make matters any worse. You understand?
3: No. But I'm going to work in that direction, Mr. Parker.

0: What do you want? That's what I want to know. You said...
1: Sit down, Mamie. Relax. When Dolores gets here, you'll find out.
0: When Dolores gets here? That's all I've heard for 3 hours, when Dolores gets here. All this hocus pocus. Nobody
1: Shut
0: ever...
1: up. Listen. That must be her now.
0: Oh, thank goodness you got here, kid. This wacky shyster's been driving me batty with all kinds of double talk.
1: All right now, baby. Hurry it up. Make it fast.
2: Come on, Mamie. Come on.
0: What's cooking? Ain't nobody going to tell me what's cooking around this joint.
2: Didn't Pierce tell you?
0: Pierce? Well, he's a lawyer. All he can do is ask questions.
2: Then I'll tell you. You're going to change coats with me, see, in fast.
0: Yeah?
2: Yeah. There's a couple of plainclothesmen out front. They've been tailing me all evening, see?
0: Oh.
2: Now, you scram out of here wearing my coat. Go down the avenue and take a cab. And don't stop until you're clear across town.
0: Yeah? What are you going to be doing?
2: None of your business, sweetheart. Jimmy, give her some dough. Give her enough to keep her mind on her work.
1: Mm-hmm. Here. Here's a C note for you, Mamie. Now get busy.
0: $100? Just for wearing that swell coat? Oh, gee.
2: You can get a grand on that coat from any hawk shop in town.
0: A grand? You mean I'm going to get to keep that fur coat?
2: That's what I said. Now come on, snap into it.
3: Cato watched the door of the apartment building open, and the figure of the girl in the expensive fur coat descend to the sidewalk. And then Cato ducked...

0: quickly back into the dense shrubbery as the girl came directly down the sidewalk past him, heading toward the avenue.
1: Well, a girl leave apartment building now. Detectives down the street, they follow.
0: Then, as the girl's face became clearly visible...
1: Oh, girl leave Mary Chase. Tonight, Kato get plenty... Wait. That not same girl. Doll baby girl still in apartment house. This girl changed clothes with doll baby. Oh, now Kato let policeman follow for coat. Then go plenty fast to telephone Green Hornet.
0: A few moments later, in another part of the city, Britt Reed pressed the starter and the mighty engine of the super-powered Black Beauty roared into life. And then the great car was thundering through the night, driven by the sworn enemy of every criminal, the Green Hornet.

0: Meanwhile, at police headquarters...
1: Well, you can hang around if you like, Larry, but I'm heading for home.
2: And that's for me, Inspector. Thought maybe something would break before now, but...
1: Just a minute. Yes? Put him on. What is it, O'Malley? What? Well, of all the... All right, get back out there, you dope, and step on it. Yes, yes, I'll meet you there, but she's probably 100 miles away by now. Of all the stupid
2: hey,
1: dolls.
2: Now what?
1: Oh, the doll baby pulled a fast one. Went into an apartment building over on East... Haywood Street. Switched clothes with another day.
2: Switched clothes with another...
1: Hey, sure, the other day,
2: here, I'll
1: went
2: help
1: out wearing
2: coat.
1: The doll baby's yes, clothes. And these two lunkheads I posted out there fall for it.
2: Uh-oh.
1: They followed this decoy clear across town before they know what the score is. Well, I'll see you later. Gotta get out there right away.
2: Hey, can I go along?
1: Well, if you want to, come on.

0: You don't scare me, Pierce. Not even a little bit.
1: Now, look, doll, you're taking me all wrong, see?
0: Uh-huh. I just wanna... And if I wasn't taking you wrong, then you'd be taking me right, huh?
1: Oh, come on. Let's stop this silly arguing and get out of here. Let's go get that dog.
0: Not so fast.
1: But, doll, those coppers aren't going to chase that dumb wench all night without finding out the difference. They'll be back here.
0: All right, so they'll be back. And the doll baby will still know where the dough is while you run around tearing your hair.
1: But, baby, haven't I done my part? Now, didn't I invent that gag about you putting the finger on the Green Hornet? Didn't I get Mamie over here and get the cops off your trail? And didn't I get young Parker to bring the $100,000 to the hotel?
0: Sure, I know. And didn't you slug the guy and help me dump him out the window? Huh? I can just imagine how much help I'd be getting from you if you knew where that money was.
1: Oh.
0: You're a smart turkey, Pierce. Cops know that. I guess you're the smartest shyster that ever came down the pipe.
1: All right. So what
0: that
1: got to do...
0: In fact, you're so smart, you could pass for the Green Hornet yourself.
1: What are you getting at, doll? I don't see...
0: Sure you're smart. You even figured how we could pass off some stooge to the cops for the real Green Hornet and collect that 25G reward.
1: Listen,
0: you
1: honey,
0: even
1: I...
0: promoted all the gadgets to make it look genuine. A mask like the Hornet wears. A gas gun like
1: you
0: kept.
1: Sure, that's right. Well, we can still do it, baby. It'll work, I tell you.
0: I think so myself. But we're not going to do it. I'm going to do it.
1: Put up that gun.
0: Maybe I won't collect any reward, but I'll have $100,000 for myself, and the coppers will get their Green Hornet, as promised.
1: Doll, listen, baby, I'll play it straight with you, honest. I'll cut you in on
0: it. No, I'm going to cut you out.
1: Please, baby, you can't do this to me. Well, let's go get that dough.
0: The dough is right here in this apartment, smart boy. But you won't ever get any closer to it than you are right now.
1: No, please. Listen to me, Dolly.
0: Oh, take it, you double-crossing rat.
1: Dolly, don't.
0: Oh, you were smart, shyster. But not too smart for the doll baby. Now to get that dough and scram out of here before... What? You! The Green Hornet!
2: Drop it, sister. Drop what I said.
3: You were talking about money, doll baby. Where is it?
0: No, listen, Hornet.
3: Or would you rather see how this gas gun works than let me look for myself?
0: Listen, let's make a deal, Hornet.
3: After the way you just concluded your deal with Brother Pierce, I don't think I care for any thanks. Where's the money?
0: In the kitchen cupboard. But please,
3: Hornet, Your friends, the police, will be showing up any minute. They're going to find the money and a note from the Green Hornet.
0: You're not taking the money?
3: When I found out why you killed Parker, I decided to do this one little job purely for pleasure.
0: What do you mean about leaving a note for the cops?
3: I want them to know that Preston Parker was an 18-carat American. That he was spending $100,000 to crash into your clever gang of spies and saboteurs so they could have the pleasure of breaking
0: Listen,
3: it up.
0: The police. I'm getting out of here. Right.
3: This is for you, doll baby. Pleasant dreams.
0: No, wait.
4: What a sweet pair of double crossers.
5: Boy, oh boy. What a story, huh, Casey, old kid?
6: Oh, it was a peach, Lowry. Too bad they didn't make a clean sweep and get the Green Hornet along with that shyster and the doll baby.
5: Well, personally, I got a sort of sneaking admiration for that luck.
6: What?
5: Sure. The cops and the newspapers weren't getting any place on that Parker killing. But after the Hornet put him on the right track, boy, what a story.
6: Well, I can understand why Mr. Parker wouldn't give the police any information.
5: Sure. He figured that his son was mixed up with those rats, eh?
6: Well, in a way he was.
5: Oh, sure. But imagine the nerve of the kid, will you? Rejected by the army. Tried to get into the FBI. Rejected. So he gets a bunch of cash and goes out to break up that gang single-handed.
6: He didn't quite succeed, but he certainly started the ball rolling in the right direction. Well, good morning, Mr. Reed.
5: Oh, good morning, Mr. Reed.
3: Good morning, Mr. Reed.
5: Say.
3: Now what?
5: I'd sure like to know how that guy found out about the doll baby getting out of jail.
6: What guy?
5: Why, the Green Hornet. You know he left a note for the cops and $100,000 in cash.
6: Yes, I know.
5: Imagine the nerve of the guy. Leaving all that dough and telling the cops he was doing this one job purely for pleasure. Oh, boy, what a guy. What a guy.

0: These copyrighted dramas originate in the studios of WXYZ Detroit. All characters, names, places, and incidents are fictitious. Henry Stambaugh speaking.
1: Purely for Pleasure, an episode of The Green Hornet from December 12th of 1944. That series was launched 8 years earlier out of Detroit radio station WXYZ and continued in the early 1950s. The actors who played the character in chronological order were Al Hodge, Donovan Faust, Robert Hall, then Jack McCarthy. When it came to television for a single season run in the late 1960s, Van Williams is both Brit and the Hornet, and his sidekick Cato played by martial arts legend Bruce Lee. I'm Greg Rowland. Up next, it's our weekly visit with the adventures of Superman. We'll continue the fall 1947 storyline, The Ruler of Darkness, right after this break.
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13: Faster than a speeding bullet. More powerful than a locomotive. Able to leap tall buildings at a single bound. Look, up in the sky. It's a bird. It's a plane. It's Superman.
14: Today, eat Kellogg's Pep, the Super Cereal. Super as in Superman.
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19: The chief boss.
17: And candidate for mayor on the new Reform Party ticket, has just been arrested.
19: Arrested?
17: Charged with criminal assault.

0: And now, the adventures of Superman. Determined to free Metropolis from the gangster rule of Mike Hickey, corrupt political boss, Editor Perry White and Clark Kent, who, as we know, is Superman, called together the business, civic, and religious leaders of the city and organized a reform party. And at the first meeting, White was persuaded to run for mayor. When boss Mike Hickey learned of this, he told his henchmen,
1: "When we get through with Perry White and his reform party, they'll wish they'd never been born."
0: Late the following evening, radio programs were interrupted to announce that Perry White had just been arrested, charged with criminal assault. Shocked and bewildered, Clark Kent and Lois Lane, star reporters for White's newspaper, The Daily Planet, raced to police headquarters and cornered their old friend, Inspector Henderson.
2: What in the name of heaven is this all about, Inspector?
3: I suppose you're referring to Perry White.
4: Naturally.
2: Just heard a radio flash saying he'd been arrested. Now, that can't be true.
3: Well, it is. White was arrested, all right, Kent. He's in the city jail.
4: Mr. White? In the city jail?
3: That's right, Miss Lane.
4: Well, I never heard anything so ridiculous in my whole life.
2: Neither did I. Something's very wrong, Inspector.
3: Well, if you two will be quiet for just a moment, maybe I can get a word in.
2: I'm sorry. Go ahead.
3: Now, in the first place, there's been no mistake. Secondly, your boss is in a very bad spot. We've got him booked on a hit-and-run charge.
4: A hit-and-run?
2: Now, wait a minute.
3: He struck a man down with his car at Roosevelt Boulevard and 88th Street this evening. Seriously injured him and sped away.
2: Oh, I can't believe that.
4: Neither can I. Someone must have made a mistake, Inspector.
3: Oh, no, Miss Lane. Several reputable witnesses saw the accident and identified him.
4: Why?
3: What's more, they got the license number of White's car.
4: What?
2: They did?
3: That's right.
2: And he... The chief was driving? You're sure?
3: According to at least six witnesses, a man who answers White's description perfectly stopped his car after the accident and got out. Then, when he saw the man lying there, he must have lost his nerve, because they say he jumped back into his car and sped away. We picked him up at his house.
4: I can't believe it.
2: Look, Inspector, you say there were at least six witnesses?
3: Right. And reputable witnesses, Kent.
2: Oh?
3: Yes, men like Professor Nielsen of Metropolis University, who was walking home from the university with one of his students. They both witnessed the accident. They described White and reported the license number of the car. A Buick convertible, license W88.
4: Clark, we've got to do something. We can't
2: just
4: let this...
2: Now, wait just a minute, Lois. Just a minute. The victim, Inspector, is he seriously injured?
3: Very seriously, I understand. The doctors at the hospital say he may not pull through.
4: Oh, that's awful.
3: And if he doesn't, it'll be my sad duty to charge my friend Perry White with manslaughter.
4: Oh, no, Inspector, you couldn't.
2: Easy, Lois. Inspector, can you fix it for us to see the chief? I mean, Mr. White, at once?
3: Well, I don't know, Kent.
4: Please, Inspector.
3: All right.
2: Maybe go right over?
3: Yeah, go ahead. I'll call the sergeant and tell him to let you in.
4: Thank you, Inspector.
2: Come on, Lois. Let's go.
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13: Okay, Clancy, thanks.
4: Oh, Chief, how did you ever get into a mess like this?
13: Through the sheer, unadulterated stupidity of that addle-pated, glorified beef pounder, Henderson, that's all.
14: Now, look, Chief.
4: I'm sure there must be some mistake, Chief.
13: Mistake? Why, this is the biggest farce ever perpetrated. Imagine accusing me, Perry White, of being a hit-and-run driver. Why, it's ridiculous. It's idiotic. Now, why should I...
14: Now, wait a minute. Calm down, please.
13: Calm down? How can you expect a man to calm down after sitting here in this rat hole of a cell with a ridiculous charge hanging over his head?
14: It's not so ridiculous.
4: It's very serious, Chief.
13: Oh, it can't be. It must be somebody's unfunny idea of a practical joke. Somebody...
14: Chief, will you listen to me? It's no joke when you're in danger of being charged with manslaughter.
13: What? Manslaughter?
4: That's right. Inspector Henderson just told us that the victim of the hit-and-run accident that you're charged with is in a very critical condition.
14: Yes, and if he should die, you'll be on trial for manslaughter.
13: Oh, no, they... They can't do this to me. This can't be. I must be dreaming.
4: I wish you were. I wish all of us were.
14: Yeah, so do I. Now, look, Chief. Don't fly off the handle at this question. Just answer truthfully. You didn't hit that man tonight, did you?
13: Of course I did.
4: How could you even ask a question like that, Clark Kent?
14: I knew the answer. I just wanted to hear it from the Chief himself.
13: You do believe me, don't you?
4: Certainly we do, Chief.
14: Now, we've got to see if we can get to the bottom of this mess. And the only way to do that is to get all the facts.
13: Oh, what good will it do? I've already given the police the facts, and they won't accept them.
14: Well, they can't because of all the circumstantial evidence piled up against you. Now, look. According to the police blotter, the accident happened at 7:39 this evening at Roosevelt Boulevard and 88th Street. Do you know where you were at that time?
13: Henderson asked me the same question. And I told him I was on my way home at that time. Probably was right there. I mean, at 88th and Roosevelt Boulevard, about the time the accident occurred.
4: You were?
13: Yes. Yeah, that's it. Figuring the time it takes me to drive that far on my way home from the office.
14: Well, did you see an accident or any signs of an accident there at that time?
13: No. At least I didn't notice anything.
4: Well, then... But, Chief, how could all those witnesses describe you perfectly as the driver who ran down a man in a car like yours bearing your license plate?
13: They couldn't, unless they were blind or just plain lying.
14: Now, wait, Chief. One of the witnesses is Professor Nielsen, law school dean at the university. Certainly you don't think he would deliberately lie, do you?
13: Oh, Kent, I don't know what to think. All I know is that I didn't hit anyone, nor did I run away from an accident tonight or any night. And here I am in jail in danger of standing trial for manslaughter. Oh, why? Why did this happen to me?
14: Hey, wait a minute.
13: Huh?
14: I think I know the answer to that question.
13: What?
4: What is it, Clark?
14: You know, in the excitement of all that's happened tonight, we quite forgot that you, Chief, were running for mayor.
4: That's right.
13: Oh, fine, great. Can you just see the headlines in tomorrow's papers? Perry White, candidate for mayor, jailed as hit-and-run driver.
14: That's not all. You're spearheading our reform ticket to drive Mike Hickey and his dirty machine out of City Hall.
4: What's that got to do with it?
14: Can't you see now what's behind this?
13: Great Scott, yes. Kent, I've been framed.
4: Framed?
14: That's right. Framed by as clever and as fiendish a plot as has ever been dreamed up.
0: Shocked, Lois Lane and Perry White stare incredulously at Clark Kent, finding it almost impossible to believe that even Mike Hickey would be capable of stooping this low to eliminate a threat to his power. Is Kent right in his accusation against the corrupt politician Hickey? We'll know in just a moment, so keep listening. Now, back to the adventures of Superman. Locked up in the Metropolis City Jail and charged with being a hit-and-run driver, in danger of standing trial for manslaughter if the victim should die, Editor Perry White insisted to Lois Lane and Clark Kent that he was innocent of the crime. Suddenly, the realization of what was behind the whole thing occurred to Kent.
14: It's perfectly clear, Chief. You've been framed. Framed by Mike Hickey to wreck your chances for being elected mayor on a Reform Party ticket. and to protect the crooked political machine of which he's boss.
4: Of course. That must be the answer.
13: Well, it won't work. I won't knuckle under to Hickey. If necessary, I'll conduct my campaign from this cell.
14: That's the spirit, Chief. We'll lick this somehow.
0: Grimly, Perry White, Clark Kent, and Lois Lane set about planning their strategy. But their enthusiasm would undoubtedly be dampened somewhat if they were aware of political boss Mike Hickey's conversation with one of his lieutenants in another part of the city.
1: Sure you've got all tracks covered on the hit-and-run accident, Lou?
15: It's a perfect frame. The guy couldn't beat that rap with the attorney general for a mouthpiece.
1: Good. That ought to show him I mean business.
15: Yeah. Look, Mr. Hickey, what if he's too stupid or too stubborn to give in even now?
1: If he's stupid enough to still want to fight me and my machine, I've got an ace up my sleeve that'll put him out of my way for good and make his reform party disappear like it was hit with an atom bomb.
0: With his black eyes gleaming evilly through narrowed eyelids, Boss Mike Hickey leans back and draws slowly on a big cigar held between the fat fingers of his squarish hand. What can he possibly do to Perry White worse than what he has already done? A great deal happens tomorrow when Clark Kent learns the real truth behind the crime for which Perry White is accused and, as Superman, goes into action in a desperate effort to save his friend and rid Metropolis of corrupt machine politics. So don't fail to tune in again tomorrow, same time, same station, for Chapter 8 of Ruler of Darkness in The Adventures of Superman.
16: And remember, for breakfast, it's Kellogg's Pep.
0: For excitement, The Adventures of Superman.
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17: 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I'm Greg Bell, and announcer Jackson Becker would also spend time voicing a bearded, muscular cartoon nemesis. I'll name that character and then wrap up when radio was right after this.
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31: From ABC News, I'm Brian Clark. Canada is vowing to retaliate after President Trump imposed 50% tariffs on some Canadian goods.
32: Canada's Prime Minister claiming that his country has been attacked and now vowing to match the U.S. tariffs dollar for dollar.
33: We're going
32: to
33: hit back.
32: The new tariffs will impact just 5% of what Canada sends to the U.S., but they're expected to increase the cost of many products Americans buy, ranging from Canadian beer and whiskey to hockey sticks and building materials like cement. The Trump administration citing protections for Canadian dairy farmers and bans on the sale of U.S. alcohol in Canada.
31: It's ABC's Stephen Portnoy. Today, President Trump will kick off a IndyCar Grand Prix through the streets of Washington, D.C. He'll do it in the presidential limousine. There are still 30,000 power outages in Indiana over a week after heavy storms and deadly flooding. And some of those hit hardest are in the northwest corner of the state in Gary. Pastor Nicole Gunn says her church is providing meals to people with no other options.
34: We had people lined up at 7:30, 8 o'clock this morning for a giveaway that started at 11. And so we've just seen a lot of desperation.
31: No new trial for the Texas man convicted of stabbing another teenager at a high school track meet, a case that drew national attention.
35: The Texas judge has denied convicted 19-year-old Carmelo Anthony's motion for a new trial, rejecting claims that an alleged agreement between trial attorneys impacted his ability to testify in his own defense.
36: Get out of the roadway! You're going to jail!
35: Protests in June when a jury found Anthony, who was 17 at the time, guilty of murdering 17-year-old Austin Metcalf from an opposing team at a high school track meet in April of 2025.
31: That's ABC's Allison Kosick. A fast-moving brush fire has exploded to more than 10,000 acres, threatening homes outside of Reno, Nevada. You're listening to ABC News.
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31: The government's going to force Western states to cut back on water usage.
1: As reservoir levels sink lower in Lake Mead and Lake Powell, the Department of the Interior ordering steep cuts to the amount of Colorado River water that will be delivered to California, Nevada, and Arizona. That river facing years of drought. The federal government had hoped that the seven states that draw water from the river could reach an agreement on how to divvy up the shrinking supply. But that didn't happen, forcing the hand of the feds. The Interior Department announcing cuts over the next 2 years, beginning in 2027. Dave Packer, ABC News.
31: A senior prosecutor was stabbed last week in Fresno, California, and some local officials are blaming political factors, says ABC's Anna Torea.
2: Anger and outrage. This day is an example of the failures of the state of California.
4: Fresno County's district attorney, Lisa Smitkamp, after one of her senior prosecutors was stabbed three times at Courthouse Park in downtown Fresno Thursday afternoon.
2: This isn't a Fresno problem. This is a state of California problem.
4: Authorities arrested a suspect identified as 42-year-old Dustin Crawford. The victim prosecuted Crawford's attempted murder case back in 2016.
31: The Boston Symphony Orchestra's musicians are preparing to go on strike for the first time in almost 150 years. They're blaming orchestra leadership for failing to agree to a collective bargaining agreement and for dismissing the musical director. The orchestra's CEO says they're committed to reaching a deal. I'm Brian Clark, ABC News.
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17: 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Jim and Marion Jordan got hitched from their mutual hometown of Peoria, Illinois, and first got into radio based in Chicago. Fibber McGee and Molly launched in 1935, and 4 years later, production moved to Los Angeles. In this wartime broadcast, the Jordans will be joined by Isabel Randolph as Mrs. Uppington, Gail Gordon as Mayor Latrivia, and Bill Thompson as Wallace Wimple. In addition to Molly, Marion also voices the little girl Teeny. The announcer is Harlow Wilcox, and it's from November 17, 1942.
12: The makers of Johnson's Wax and Johnson's Self-Polishing Glow Coat present Fibber McGee and Molly, written by Don Quinn, with music by the King's Men and Billy Mills Orchestra. The show opens with "This is the Army, Mr. Jones."

0: Isn't it fun to go for a walk in the new fallen snow with the icy wind bringing a tingle to your blood and whipping the roses into your cheeks? Oh, you don't think so? Well, neither do Fibber McGee and Molly.
1: Ah, boy, I'm sure I ain't out in that snow. Glad I'm not out in that snow, I mean. I'll take my flakes made out of corn with cream and sugar.
2: You know, I love the first snow of winter myself.
1: You do?
2: Why, sure, you'll have to admit it's beautiful, McGee. Just think, a foot and a half of snow and made of billions and billions of little crystals,
1: yeah.
2: Each one a tiny little work of art.
1: Yeah, and you take a handful of them little works of art and sprinkle them on the top step of the porch and wham! They carry you inside with a busted clavicle.
2: No, don't be like that. Now, you haven't any appreciation of nature, dearie.
1: Oh, I have so, too. Nobody gets a bigger honk out of a beautiful sunset than I do.
2: And why? Because right after the sunset comes supper.
1: Well, so what? Anyway, I'm glad it's stormy and I can't go anyplace.
2: Well, that's fine. Then you can help me clean out the attic.
1: What do you mean, clean out the attic? We just did.
2: When?
1: Why, just... Well, it was just before...
2: Just before Election Day?
1: Yes.
2: And who got elected?
1: Roosevelt.
2: Which one?
1: Teddy, but my gosh, the attic can't...
2: Listen, McGee, we've got to do it.
1: Molly, I ain't gonna have time.
2: Besides,
1: to be...
2: I think I saw your old army uniform up there.
1: I don't care. That attic has gone this long and it... You saw what?
2: I think I saw your old army uniform. The one you've been looking for all these years?
1: Well, why didn't you say so? Did it have my sharpshooter's medal on it?
2: I didn't notice. Were you a sharpshooter?
1: Was I a sharpshooter? You know what I used to do?
2: What?
1: I used to hold my rifle over my left shoulder with a looking glass in my left hand and knock a cigarette out of a soldier's mouth at 200 yards.
2: Heavenly days. Yeah. Who on earth would volunteer to let you do that?
1: Oh, an old buddy of mine. One Ear Coggins. He was always...
2: You mean the poor lad that only had one ear? How'd he lose the other one?
1: Well, if you must know, even a sharpshooter like me has his off days. Come on, let's go up in the attic.
2: Wait a minute now, you better put on some old clothes. It's pretty dusty up there.
1: My old clothes don't fit me anymore. I tried on those old green pants of mine this morning, and I split the whole seat out of them.
2: McGee, you didn't have any green pants.
1: Huh?
2: Those were my new slacks.
1: They were?
2: Yes, and they cost me $7.95, too. Oh, McGee.
1: Oh, well, okay, I'm sorry. But that's what women get for wearing trousers. There was a time when a man knew what was his and what was his wife's. Now, if he dresses in the dark, he's lucky if he don't get whistled at by the guys in front of the cigar shop.
2: Just the same, dearie, I'm in favor.
1: It used to be in your sweet little Alice blue gown, and now it's in your baggy old Harris tweed slacks.
2: My slacks are not baggy, McGee.
1: Well, maybe yours aren't, but did you ever see Mrs. Uppington in hers? She looks like she was walking around sitting down. Now, let's go up in the attic and get it cleaned up.
2: Oh, for goodness sakes, I wonder who's out on a day like this.
1: Must be some friend of ours. I don't know any strangers that silly. Come in.
3: Hi, mister.
1: Oh, hello there, little girl.
2: Oh, hello there, dear. McGee, now, if you'll excuse me, I'm going up in the attic. You come up as soon as you can.
1: I'll be right up, Molly, just as soon as I get rid of... I'll be right up. What's on your mind, sis?
3: Hey, there's a dandy lot of snow out now, mister, and I thought maybe you'd want to pull me on my sled. Will you? Will you?
1: No. No. No, I won't. You couldn't get me out of the house today with dynamite.
3: You mean you won't pull me on my sled?
1: No.
3: Don't you like little children?
1: Yes, I do, but I'm very fond of my health, too.
3: Oh.
1: The only time I want to play on the ice now is when my upper lip coasts down a cold cube in a tall glass of root beer. You catch on?
3: According to my daddy, you're going to play outdoors a lot this winter, I bet you.
1: And stop quoting your old man at me, too. He was born dumb, and he's been losing ground ever since.
3: You can't talk that way about my daddy. He's a nice man.
1: Well, you're the one who brought him up, and he's the one who brought you up, and two wrongs don't make a right. Anyway, how does he know how much I'm going to play outside?
3: I don't know, but after he heard your last couple of programs, he said, boy, that mug is going to have some hard sledding this winter.
1: Oh-ho, he said that, did he?
3: Sure. But I don't think he meant it.
1: You don't?
3: No, he looked awful happy when he said it.
1: Now look, too little and too late. I haven't got time to stand around and rattle a cup with you. Now, so go on home. Beat it. I'm busy.
3: What you doing?
1: I'm going to clean out the attic. Mrs. McGee just found my old army uniform up there from the last war.
3: Oh, gee. Were you in the last war, mister? Were you a general?
1: Well, no, I wasn't. Though if it hadn't been for petty politics... Ah, but that's a long story. You know what General Pershing said to me when I asked him to make me a captain?
3: No.
1: Who told you? I mean... Now, look, sis, you drop in some other time and I'll show you my sharpshooter's medal.
3: All righty. Gee, I never knew you had a sharpshooter's medal, mister.
1: Well, I have.
3: What'd you get it for? What'd you?
1: Doggone it, I got it for sharpshooting. I used to hit the bullseye 99 times out of 100.
3: Oh, didn't it hurt him?
1: Hurt who?
3: The bull.
1: There wasn't any bull to it.

0: 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We'll be right back after this short break.
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6: Oh, just look at this attic, McGee. Did you ever see so much junk?
7: What do you mean, junk? There's a lot of valuable stuff in this junk. Hey, where'd you see my old uniform?
6: Isn't that right there behind you?
7: Huh?
6: Isn't that it there?
8: Well, I'll be. It sure is.
7: Oh, look. Here's where I tore the knee climbing into a truck outside of St. Nazaire.
6: Oh.
7: Yes, sir. Here's where a bayonet went through the shoulder.
6: Heavenly days, McGee. Yeah. In a hand-to-hand fight?
7: No, on a dark road. I stumbled and fell on my Springfield. And here's my sharpshooter's medal. Did I ever tell
6: McGee,
7: you?
6: McGee, huh? You never told me you were in the Air Force.
7: I wasn't.
6: Well, then what are those wings on the left breast of your coat?
7: Where? I don't see any. Oh, that's a moth. Shoot, scram.
6: Oh, look, McGee. Here's a newspaper from September 3rd, 1922, 20 years ago. And listen to this headline. German printing presses pour out 100 billion marks every day. Why were they printing all that money, McGee?
7: Inflation. Terrible mess. In Germany, after the last war, it took a bushel basket of money to buy a pair of shoestrings. If anybody had the shoes to put them in.
6: Heavenly days. Does every war do that?
7: It don't have to. That's why the government wants us to buy war bonds and pay off our debts and buy only what we need. If they keep things under control, then after the war, our money will really be worth something. Hey, do something for me, will you, Molly?
6: What?
7: Save that headline. Every time I start yipping about taxes, wave it in my face.
6: It's a promise. Every time... What do you got there?
7: Bunch of old letters in the bottom of this trunk. Oh, here's one from my granduncle Jefferson.
6: Oh, my.
7: I ain't heard of that old snarly old coot for years and years and years.
6: Is it addressed to you?
7: No, it says to whomsoever in the McGee family it may concern. I guess that's me as much as anybody. Here, you read it. Stingy old twerp must have wrote it with a toothpick and homemade ink.
6: It's probably nothing. McGee,
7: Huh? Listen
6: to this.
7: Huh?
6: It says, should any of my descendants read this note, this is to inform them that I have concealed $20,000 in the upholstery of my horsehair sofa.
7: My gosh, $20,000!
6: If this letter is never found, it won't matter much, because no McGee could ever be trusted with more than $3 at a time. Signed, Jefferson McGee, August 13th, 1867.
7: Why, that dirty old $20,000! And who knows where that old sofa is now?
6: You know, that's funny. I wrote a note just a day or so ago about a horsehair sofa.
7: What? You did? Where? Oh, my gosh, Molly. Maybe we can find it. What'd you write? What is it?
6: Calm yourself. I'm thinking. Now, let me see. Where did I... I think I had it in the desk downstairs.
7: Well, what are we waiting for? Come on, hurry up now.
6: Here, quit pushing me.
7: You go through that desk with a fine tooth comb, Molly. If we can only trace that horsehair sofa, we'll be rich.
6: I look for it, McGee, but I'm not sure what it said about a sofa, and maybe it wasn't even the same sofa.
7: Oh, you think the McGees ever had two horsehair sofas? No, sir. We were strictly a one-horse family. Come on, Molly, get busy.
6: Well, stop nudging me. I'm looking here. Now, let me see.
7: Oh, Dad, Brad, come in.
6: Oh, hello, Mr. Mayor. Oh,
9: good day, Mrs. McGee. Hello, McGee. You look excited.
7: I am excited, Latrivia. I'm an heiress. I just come in to $20,000 from my granduncle Jefferson.
6: No, you haven't, McGee. Huh? First, I have to find that note I wrote, and then we have to locate the sofa, if it's the same one, and then we have to see if the money is still in it.
9: Good heavens, what is this all about? Why did he leave the money in a sofa?
6: Because he knew a McGee would spend most of his life lying down, Mr. Mayor.
7: He never knew any such a thing, Latrivia. He wanted it to be discovered by a McGee with initiative, with brains, ingenuity, and enough interest in him to read the letters he left behind him, which I did.
6: Which you did nothing of the kind. You refused to read it.
7: Well, could I help it if I had tears in my eyes? Poor old granduncle Jeff.
9: You realize, I hope, McGee, that the possession of wealth entails certain responsibilities?
6: Yes, you've got to live up to it, McGee.
7: I know.
6: Now when a panhandler asks you for a cup of coffee, don't just give him a dime. Go with him and see where he gets it and get me some.
7: First thing I'm going to do is endow the Elks Club.
6: Oh, my.
7: Gonna stake them to a new deck of cards. That pack they're using now are so worn, the kibitzers can't read them over your shoulder anymore. They have to sit in your lap.
9: That isn't what I was referring to, McGee. I meant that riches bring obligations to the possessor. Oh. You must set an example to those who are not so well off. Help the underdog.
6: Oh, he loves dogs, don't you, dear?
7: I'll say I do. I'm going to get me a nice Irish setter pup.
9: I didn't mean real dogs, McGee.
6: Well,
9: I was referring...
6: how can you help a dog if he isn't real, Mr. Mayor?
9: I was referring to people, Mrs. McGee.
7: Oh, so you think people are dogs, do you, Latrivia? A fine altitude.
9: I didn't say people were dogs. I merely said that I, as a leader of the people...
6: Oh, now, calm yourself, Mr. Mayor. We can't have the leader of the people turning purple.
9: I am not turning people. I mean purple. I started to say that as a person...
7: He's got the pip.
9: I've got the pip. I have not! I was trying to say that if a person wants to be a pup, popular, he'll probably... Excuse me if I go out on the porch. I think I have a flea.
7: You know, Molly, on second thought, I won't buy that Irish setter Latrivia was trying to sell me. I'd rather have a good Springer. A Springer
6: you
7: is
6: can't
7: a...
6: buy a high-

0: See now, horsehair sofa, horsehair sofa.
1: Hello, folks.
2: Am I intruding?
0: Oh, not a bit, Mr. Wilcox. Come right in.
3: Hi, Wilcox. Don't worry about tracking snow in here. We're moving very shortly.
2: Moving? Where to?
0: Don't look at me, Mr. Wilcox. It isn't my idea.
3: We'll probably take a penthouse in New York, Wilcox. For the winter season, anyway. Possibly a few months at Virginia Hot Springs. Then we may summer in the White Mountains or Lake Louise. I hope you can visit us for a weekend, old fellow. Get in some golf, you know.
2: Pardon me for pointing, but do you feel all right?
0: Well, he's a bit seasick, Mr. Wilcox. His dream boat is a little rocky.
3: No. Oh, come, come, Mrs. McGee. Let us maintain our dignity. In our juxtaposition, we must not descend to bantering words with the tradesmen.
0: That's you, Mr. Wilcox. You're the tradesman. Take it from there.
2: Hey, what goes on here anyway? Don't give me that Park Avenue pick-a-lily fibber. I knew you when you thought a country club was a hole.
3: Tut, tut, now. None of your impudence, my good man, or I shall have to report to you to your superiors. The, Henderson Mop Company of Sheboygan, I believe.
0: S.C. Johnson and Son, Incorporated, McGee, of Racine, Wisconsin.
3: Oh, yes. Make a note of that, Mrs. McGee. Report of insolent employee.
2: And you'll hear that...
3: I say, old man, is it quite necessary to be so beastly raucous?
2: Oh, so now I'm raucous. I'm an insolent, raucous tradesman, am I? Well, I don't know what this is all about, but something tells me there's going to be a new face around here. I wonder what Aunt Wynn is doing now.
0: Didn't you overdo that a little, McGee? After all, you're not rich yet, you know.
3: Nah, but I soon will be. That $20,000 is just as good as in my pocket right this minute.
0: Look, dearie, whoever that is at the door, let's not say a thing about the $20,000.
3: Okay, maybe the less we say about it, the better. Come in.
0: Oh, hello, Mrs. Uppington.
4: How do you do, Mrs. McGee and Mr. McGee?
3: Hi, Uppy. Beautiful day, ain't it?
4: Definitely not, Mr. McGee. It's horrible. The snow has drifted clear up to...
3: Your clavicle, Uppy? Oh, no, that can't be right, because your clavicle is your collarbone.
0: You'll have to excuse him, Abigail. Clavicle is the only bone he knows the name of.
4: Oh, I understand, Mrs. McGee. Anyway, I was merely going to say that the snow was way up past my spare tire.
3: Well, keep walking in the snow and you'll lose that, Uppy.
0: McGee. So the snow is really pretty deep, is it, Abigail?
4: Oh, it's dreadful, my dear. But I felt that I should come over to ask you to return my snow shovel. My houseman informs me that Mr. McGee has had it since last winter.
3: Why, sure. Tell him to come and get it any time, Uppy. Of course, he'll have to sign for it in triplicate. When I borrow things, I do it systematic.
0: You know, you look like you enjoyed being out in this weather, Abigail.
4: Oh, I don't really mind it, my dear. I'm a trooper, you know. And as an actress who has traveled from coast to coast...
3: Incidentally, Uppy, did you know the Cherry Sisters?
4: Oh, they were my dearest... No, of course not. That was much before my time. Oh. Though my father probably knew them. He was connected with the stage for many years.
0: He was?
3: Oh, sure he was, Molly. He drove it between here and the county seat till the railroad come through.
4: And who, may I ask, told you that?
3: Oh, I heard.
0: What's the matter, Abigail? Are you cold? You're shivering.
4: No, Mrs. McGee, I am not cold. I was being shaken by the conflict between my patriotism and my impulses.
3: What do you mean, Abby?
4: I mean, Mr. McGee, that in spite of this being a meatless day, I was sorely tempted to give you a few chops with the handle of my umbrella. Well, goodbye.
2: The King's Men sing Abraham.

0: Let me see now. 20,000 divided by, with a surtax of 4% on top of a secondary bracket. That'll be 16,700 minus the accrued interest in investments plus depreciation. Oh, my gosh. Hey, Molly.
1: Yes, McGee.
0: You know what my income tax on that 20,000 bucks is going to be?
1: What?
0: $74,672.09. I'm going to be worse off than I was before. I wish you could find that note so... Dad, better come in.
2: Hello, Mrs. McGee. Hello, Mr. McGee.
1: Oh, hello, Mr. Whitmore. Terrible weather, isn't it?
2: Oh, I don't know, Mrs. McGee. I really don't mind the snow. I find it rather inspiring.
0: Me too, Imp. It inspires me to stay inside with my slippers on.
1: I think he means poetically, dearie. Don't you, Mr. Wimple?
2: Yes, Mrs. McGee. I love to sit in the park on a snowy day and feed the squirrels and think up poems.
0: Have you batted out any beautiful ballads of late, Wimp?
2: I just wrote one this afternoon, Mr. McGee. Oh. I call it To My Dear Wife.
1: Sweet. Must be wonderful to have a husband who writes poetry to you.
0: What do you mean, it must be? I used to write poetry to you.
1: I know, dearie, but that was free verse.
2: Oh. Did Mr. McGee write free verse, Mrs. McGee?
1: Yes. He took it freely from Longfellow, Byron, and Burns.
0: Well, he was a great poet, that Byron. I still think he should have been president.
2: Oh, he couldn't have been, Mr. McGee. He was an Englishman.
0: What are you talking about? Williams Jennings Byron was an Englishman? Go on, Wimp.
1: Skip it, McGee. I want to hear Mr. Wimple's poem, To His Dear Wife. How does it go, Mr. Wimple?
2: Oh, it's just a simple little thing, Mrs. Wimple. It goes, To My Dear Wife. I wish I was a little squirrely.
0: Well, that wish is granted, Wimp. You got two more coming.
1: Quiet, McGee. Go on, Mr. Wimple.
2: I wish I was a little squirrely, frisking in the trees so early, chattering down at passerbys and throwing twigs down in their eyes, scampering gaily here and there, leaping gracefully through the air, storing food up three whole seasons to last through winter and other reasons, every one of which I often brood, so when I climb down to dig up food and bring back breakfast to my wife so true, I can say, here, sweetheart, nuts to you.
0: Why, that's very good, ma'am.
1: How'd your wife like it, Mr. Wimple?
2: Sweetie face? Oh, I haven't shown it to her, Mrs. McGee. Besides, she isn't much for modern poetry. She likes limericks.
0: Ever write her any limericks, Wimp?
2: Oh, I started to once. I wrote, there once was a woman named Sweetie Face, whose figure had many a meaty place.
1: Well?
2: Yes, I am now. But I was laid up for weeks and weeks. Well, goodbye now.
1: Goodbye. Well, McGee, I'm going to take one more look through that desk and see if I can't find that note I wrote.
0: Well, if that fails, I'm going to wire all my relatives and see what become of that horsehair sofa.
1: Might be a good idea. Maybe they'll... McGee, here it is. I found it.
0: Oh, what does it say? What does it say? What does it say?
1: Oh, shut it off. Shut it off. Stop shaking my arm.
0: Huh?
1: Listen.
0: Yeah?
1: It says, how about new slipcover for a horsehair sofa?
0: Yeah, but what does that mean? I don't
1: it
0: see...
1: It means this is that horsehair sofa right here.
0: What?
1: Aren't I the silly one? Remember, I made this slipcover 4 years ago.
0: Oh.
1: This is the sofa that was sent from Peoria.
0: Oh, my gosh. You mean I'm at sitting right on top of 20,000 bucks? Give me my jackknife, quick.
1: McGee,
0: I'll soon find
1: don't
0: a...
1: cut it to pieces. Take it apart carefully, and then we can...
0: Carefully, my clavicle. I gotta know, and I gotta know quick. I'll fix it.
1: Oh.
0: I'll show old Uncle Jeffy.
1: McGee, stop. Here it is. Look.
0: Wow. Look at that stack of dough.
1: Oh,
0: oh, Mama, we're rich. Hey, Molly, we're rich. Here, take a handful. Take two hands full. Hot diggity. Tonight we go out and paint the town red. Tonight we celebrate. Ah, good old Uncle Jeff. What's the matter, Molly? Is there something wrong?
1: McGee.
0: Huh?
1: Where was your grand Uncle Jefferson from?
0: Richmond, Virginia. Why?
1: Nothing. Except this is Confederate money.
0: What? Why, that dirty, sour pushover.

0: You know, Molly, I don't regret losing that $20,000.
1: No?
0: What could I have done with it? Buy clothes, they go out of style. Buy diamonds, they get stolen. Buy a yacht, it sinks. What good would it be?
1: For $20,000, you can buy a wonderful steak.
0: What kind of a steak would be worth $20,000?
1: A steak in our country, McGee. War bonds.
0: Oh, yes. Good night.
1: Good night, all.
2: The part of Wallace Wimple heard on this program was played by Bill Thompson. This is Harlow Wilcox. This program has reached you from Hollywood. This is the National Broadcasting Company.
3: 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Now, as you heard, the McGees ended that show pitching for war bonds. The U.S. had entered the Second World War just about 1 year earlier, following Imperial Japan's attack on Pearl Harbor, Hawaii. I'm Greg Bella, moving on, because up next on When Radio Was, we'll make our weekly visit with Chandu the Magician. We'll be right back.
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4: 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He was tense, alert, ready to run. And suddenly it happened.
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0: Knowing now how completely he has fallen under the influence of the diabolical Dimitri, Bob Regent has determined to confront him in a final desperate effort to shake off the evil spell. With Betty, Bob has gone to the cellars of the castle and discovered the ancient room which, for centuries, has been used as a temple of black magic. Meanwhile, Frank Chandler learns from Dorothy of the ominous prediction made by the gypsy seeress Blanca and suddenly realizes what Dimitri has done. By his occult powers, Chandler locates Dimitri, who has gone into hiding after stealing a file of secret documents from Jan Metsos. To Chandler's amazement, he learns the papers are signed with the initial R, and he can only think the plan of world conquest which he came to the Balkans to defeat must be Roxor's, that the sinister Roxor may, after all, be alive. Chandu, the magician.
1: And yet, how can he be alive? He fell into that old well in Malta right before my eyes.
2: Frank, you're making too much of that signature. Roxor's not the only person with that initial.
1: Dot, it all fits together like the pieces of a puzzle. A mysterious man with a dream of ruling the world.
2: But I...
1: Agents everywhere. And I've never known just where Roxor meant to strike first.
2: Well, if it's in this country, wouldn't Roxor be here himself?
1: Maybe not. Until the last minute. Metsos was sent here to take over the government, get rid of the king, make sure there'd be no resistance.
2: How can you know that?
1: But then, before I got here, something went wrong. Oh, why didn't I see it before?
2: Oh, Frank, you're building all this up on nothing more than that signature.
1: Nothing of the sort, Dot. You know what the yogi's been telling me? Do not be deceived by the appearance of death.
2: What? Roxor's death? Oh, I wonder if it is.
1: It's Roxor himself who's been sending men to Paris to search Robert's laboratory.
2: Oh, no.
1: And he sent Dimitri here. Somehow he found out about Dimitri's knowledge of black magic.
2: Oh, Frank, we've forgotten about Bob. How could I?
1: Well, it's not too late, Dot. Dimitri will bring those papers to Metzos.
2: Yes, but when? Dimitri may be miles from Lvova. And in the meantime...
1: Well, he can't be too far away. He was in a woodcutter's hut. Perhaps just outside town.
2: Why do you think that?
1: Well, it'd have to be within reach of supplies. You may be in Metzos' office by now.
2: But you can't just drop in there. Mr. Metzos will think it's suspicious.
1: Oh, no, he won't.
2: And if anything happens to you, Bob will be under Dimitri's influence all his life.
1: I have an excellent excuse to see Metzos. Lupu's determined to kill him, and he's got to be warned. Now listen, Dot.
2: But what about Bob?
1: Well, that's what I was going to say. When he and Betty come downstairs, don't say a word about Dimitri.
2: Well, why not?
1: You might bring on the very thing we're trying to avoid.
2: Well, I'll try. But hurry, Frank.
1: I will. I'll be back here with Dimitri, I hope, in half an hour.

0: Come in. Come in.
1: Good afternoon, Metzers.
2: Dimitri.
1: You seem surprised to see me. I thought you would be delighted. May I sit here?
2: What have you done with the papers you stole from me?
1: I have them here. And one other which I shall give you in a moment.
2: How dared you? It is well for you that they are all here.
1: I do not need them now, Metzos. And I will give you one final word of advice. Nespa?
2: If I speak one word, the guard outside will take you into the garden and shoot you.
1: My friend, you know you would regret it. There is only one step left to you now.
2: So?
1: Confess your sins and hope for mercy.
2: You dare not kill me.
1: Oh, you misunderstand. I will make myself more clear. Write a letter to him. Say you have seen, shall we say, many errors.
2: How dare you?
1: You have been valuable to him in the past. He may accept your apology.
2: I have told you this before, Dimitri. I have resources you do not even suspect.
1: Such as Esteban's gorillas?
2: Huh? What is this?
1: I said I had a letter to show you. Your spies at the post office must be imbeciles, or I would not have received it.
2: Kirpas! Give it to me!
1: Not just yet. It seems your audacious little plan to recruit a personal army has been discovered.
2: This is a lie!
1: Metzos, you were better in the old days when you were a simple soldier fighting in the mountains. That is the life for you. Let us hope you will be permitted to return to it.
2: Give me the letter.
1: Patience, patience. As I was saying, these complications have grown too much for you. Esteban the bandit, who has two good arms, unlike poor, unfortunate Metzel.
2: Who has dared to say these things of me?
1: Who knows? Your tailor, perhaps, who makes you uniforms to conceal your left arm. You see, Metzel, you have much to explain.
2: Shall I take off my jacket so you can see for yourself?
1: I did not say you need explain to me. I will leave you now. To make your peace.
2: Where is the letter you say you have received?
1: I have told you most of what he said. Oh, except this. Mr. Chandler is your enemy.
2: Mr. Chandler. He is an unimportant worker at the American consulate.
1: If you had done your duty and reported his presence here as I did, you would have known what I do.
2: What are you saying?
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2: What are you saying? What is it now?
6: I'm sorry if I've come at an inconvenient time, Mr. Metzos. I have something important. Why, Dimitri, back so soon?
2: Come in, Mr. Chandler. Dimitri's leaving now.
1: Not just yet. I would like to hear what Mr. Chandler has to say. You don't mind, Mr. Chandler?
6: Not at all. In fact, I'm very glad to find you here. Mr. Metzos, I came to tell you your life's in danger.
1: Come on.
2: So, I knew you were lying, Dimitri.
1: Wait, Metzos. There is purpose in this story. You will see.
6: And so will you, Dimitri.
2: Tell me, Mr. Chandler, who threatens my life?
6: You remember some years ago a street fight in Rovno? Andrei Ratislav was arrested and later hanged as a traitor.
2: I remember it well.
6: You killed a man that night. His young brother saw it. He's been after you ever since. Now he's here.
2: Who is he? I will have him shot. How did he enter the country?
6: I'm afraid I can't tell you that. I don't believe in personal vengeance, though, so I'm warning you. He's deadly with a knife.
2: Yekwe, I will not forget this.
1: And I said you were audacious, Metzos. My compliments, Mr. Chandler.
2: Pay no attention to him, Mr. Chandler. He's only...
1: Metzos. Ask him how he knows all this. Ask him if he was there himself.
2: Impossible.
1: We? Who was the man responsible for Radislav's arrest?
2: I do not know. I had to hide for months.
1: I know. It was Mr. Chandler. Now do you believe me?
2: If he is my enemy, why should he come to warn me of this man with the knife?
1: Because he knows you are stupid enough to be taken in by such a trick.
2: Saga, you shall not...
1: A moment, Metzos. If you will not believe me, here is something you will believe. A letter.
2: So?
1: Look at it. I am sure Mr. Chandler will be interested to see it also.
6: I see he signed it with just his initial, as Napoleon used to do. Interesting.
2: You know who he is?
6: Oh, yes. He's given up calling himself Max Bowden entirely, I suppose.
1: Metzos, I should like a photograph of your face at this moment.
2: Be silent! Mr. Chandler, you will explain this.
6: It's a long story, Mr. Metzos. I, too, worked for Roxor at one time.
2: So?
1: Metzos, you fool. You believe him?
6: It's quite true. He employed me in Cairo, under the impression that I was a sorcerer.
1: Call in your guards, Metzos, and have him shot.
2: No. It is exactly what Roxor would do. For years he has searched for a sorcerer.
6: You should know that, Dimitri. You, of all people.
1: No, no. As soon as Metzos has been relieved of his responsibilities here, I will deal with you, Mr.
2: I have had enough of this talk. Dimitri, it is your lies that have made all the trouble.
1: So you propose to...
2: Tonight, I will go to Roxor myself.
1: It is the ideal solution to your difficulties. You will not live to return.
2: You insolent dog!
6: Before this goes any farther, Mr.
2: What is going on out there? Dimitri!
10: Rubu! No!
2: Zinat!
10: Get down, Metzos. Look out! Get out of my way, Dimitri.
2: Edric!
10: Where are those fellows?
1: Trying to catch your gypsy. Metzos is beyond help. I congratulate you.
6: It's just like you to think I'd arrange this.
1: Unfortunately, though, you will now have to deal with me.

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1: From November 22nd, 1948. We'll have another installment at the same time and day on your local radio station next week. I'm Greg Bell, and earlier we had Voice Whiz Bill Thompson as Wallace Wimple on the Fibber McGee and Molly program. Now, we also used that same voice to play cartoon character Droopy Dog. My question, though, about a Disney animated character. He voiced a certain miserly waterfowl beginning in 1967. That character was later voiced by Alan Young and contemporary Scottish actor David Tennant. I'll have the answer and then wrap up when radio was right after this.
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16: From ABC News, I'm Brian Clark. It's been more than a week since powerful storms and deadly flooding wreaked havoc in Indiana. Now more than 30,000 customers still don't have power in the northwestern corner of the state. That includes Gary, where residents like Talisha Burnett say,
17: I have to sit in my car and get some air because of right now, with all the storms, my whole house is so much moisture built up. My furniture is ruined now.
16: Thousands of miles away, Tropical Storm Moke is expected to bring more heavy rain and strong winds to Hawaii's Big Island, where cleanup from last week's hurricane is still ongoing. More on that from ABC's Morgan Norwood.
18: This is actually the second weekend in a row that Hawaii is facing more tropical storm threats. Forecasters say these rare close calls is because El Nino is steering these storms closer to the island.
16: Race cars will roar through the streets of Washington, D.C. today for IndyCar's Freedom 250 Grand Prix. It's President Trump's latest event to mark the nation's 250th birthday. He is expected to open the festivities with a lap of the course in the presidential limousine. Overnight, the president on social media said Canada wants the benefits of statehood without being one, as he touted new tariffs of 50% on more than $20 billion of Canadian goods. Canada's prime minister said the country would match those tariffs dollar for dollar. The premier of British Columbia, David Eby, said no deal's better than a bad deal.
19: It is clear that the current U.S. administration cannot be trusted. You just can't trust Trump. Even if an agreement had been signed, how long would it have lasted?
16: A Texas judge denied a defense request to grant Carmelo Anthony a new trial for stabbing a fellow student at a high school track meet. ABC's Jacqueline Lee has more.
20: There was this alleged off-the-record agreement between prosecutors and the defense to exclude damaging character information. And Anthony's attorney saying that due to this agreement, it affected everything. We're talking jury selection, opening statements.
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22: 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This product is not intended to diagnose, treat, cure, or prevent any disease.
23: Hello again and welcome to Healthline. Thank you for tuning in. 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We've got a fascinating show lined up for you today, but first, a quick few questions. Number one, is there a pill you can take that can actually help make you stronger? Number two, let's say you could get stronger. Would the extra strength make your life better? Thirdly, think about this. Are you weaker today than you were, say, 20 years ago? Well, listen, if you answered yes to any of these questions, then stay tuned. Dr. Neil Levin is joining us today to discuss a miraculous compound with hundreds of clinical studies that just may unlock the key to helping you get stronger and healthier at any age. Now, Dr. Neil Levin is a chiropractor, a nutritionist, spokesperson, and a longtime advisor for Purity Products. Dr. Levin, welcome back to the show.
24: Oh, it's great to be here with you today. And we have a very exciting topic to cover today. Today, we're talking about strength and power and how to get it back, even if you're in your 50s, 60s, 70s, 80s. So if you want to feel better, if you want to feel stronger, this is some very important information we're going to cover today.
23: Yeah, this is an exciting topic. Talk to me about this important message today. What molecule are we talking about and how it's impacting the lives of people who follow the science?
24: Right. Well, we're talking about a new supplement. It's called Everstrong, and it features an exciting molecule called creatine. Now, a lot of our listeners may have heard of creatine. I know you've used creatine.
23: Right.
24: But for those that don't know about creatine, it's mainly used in the Olympic circles, professional athletes, bodybuilders, college, high school athletes, because it does something extraordinary. And what I'm about to tell you is proven by hundreds and hundreds of human studies. So here's what creatine does for us. It helps us to get stronger. more powerful. It helps put muscle mass on the body, and it helps protect us from losing muscle tissue as we get older. We know that's a big part of aging. Not only that, great for the brain, great for memory, and it helps promote bone strength as well. So an amazing molecule that everybody needs to know about.
23: It's an amazing story. Can you share some of the science and tell us why you're calling creatine one of the best kept secrets to healthy aging?
24: Sure. What we need to understand with creatine is that it's a natural molecule to the body. It's in every single cell, tissue, organ in your system, and its job in the body is to generate and maintain strength and power. That's its reason for being, to maintain strength and power. It's in every single cell in the body. 95% of it, however, is in your muscle tissue because that's where we tend to use it the most. It powers up the muscles. It's good for strong muscle contraction, and it's important to help maintain strength and muscle contractions when you're using them over and over again. For instance, if you're working out at the gym, if you're playing sports, golf, tennis, anything like that, it keeps your muscles powered up in their high energy state so they're strong and ready for action. Now, here's the key. This is so important for those of us, say, in our 50s, 60s, 70s. You see, we had lots and lots of creatine when we were young. We had oodles of this stuff. It was coming out of our ears. We had lots of creatine. Our bodies made a lot of it. But as we get older, like everything else, we don't do that as well. So we have less creatine in our muscles. Now, the good news is that hundreds and hundreds of human studies show that when you supplement with creatine, it goes to work, it goes straight to your muscles, it's absorbed easily, it pumps up the creatine in your muscle tissue, and you get stronger, you get more powerful. Not only that, it helps support memory and brain health, and it helps support the strength of your bones.
23: You know, we were talking before the show, and you were talking about how Olympic athletes have been using creatine for years to enhance their strength and performance. Tell me more.
24: Well, this creatine is the premier sports nutrition supplement. There's no question about that. You've used it. Bodybuilders know about it. Athletes know about it. Creatine is the premier sports nutrient. So you know, back 20, 25 years ago, the Olympic athletes and their coaches, of course, they knew about it. They knew it made you bigger and stronger and faster. They knew it was natural to the body. It was supposed to be there. But they were a little bit afraid to supplement with it because they were afraid it might be considered cheating, that it might be considered too much of an edge. But back in 1998, the International Olympic Committee, they came out, they officially confirmed that, I'm quoting here, creatine can be used by athletes to enhance their performance. And now it's not just for athletes anymore,
23: right?
24: Because the studies are plainly showing that for adults, for people in their 50s, 60s, 70s, this stuff is amazing. And Purity has this incredible new formulation. We call it EverStrong because that's exactly what it does. It helps you get stronger and stay stronger with hundreds of human studies to help you. And it's the purest form of creatine money can buy. The stuff from Europe, this stuff is fantastic.
23: And we should point out that it's naturally occurring in red meat. But the problem is, in order to get the amounts that are going to benefit you, you'd have to eat large amounts of red meat.
24: You'd have to eat like 4 pounds of red meat a day.
23: Most people aren't going to do that.
24: Right. So what about vegetarians?
23: They can be creatine deficient.
24: Exactly. When I have a vegetarian that comes in here and they're energy deficient, they don't feel the way they want to feel, and I put them on EverStrong, they notice the benefits almost right away because they've been so low on it.
23: Yep.
24: So if you're a person out there that's staying away from red meat, if you're staying away from meat in general, and you have more of a vegan-style diet, this is for you. You definitely want to add that EverStrong.
23: All right, so obviously this works with athletes, but you say creatine is going mainstream. There's a lot of studies are showing that folks in their 50s, 60s, 70s, and beyond, that creatine can be a cornerstone compound to help people stay strong, stay healthy, stay sharp, stay vital, right?
24: Oh, exactly. I mean, this is the ideal muscle-enhancing, strengthening, muscle-protecting nutrient for folks as we get older, 50-plusers like you and me. But let's go to a couple of studies on seniors just to show this. We'll do one on the guys and one on the gals, okay?
23: Right.
24: First on the guys, love the title of this one. Creatine supplementation improves muscular performance in older men. Study done at several American universities. A group of men, get this, age 59 to 72. Hey, you know, we know that's not when people are known for getting stronger, right?
23: Right.
24: So this was just a one-week study. People need to understand that. That's how effective and rapidly this stuff works. It's just a one-week study. Get this. The guys on creatine, they put on 4 pounds of lean mass. That's muscle tissue for those that don't know that. It shows they built the muscles and they hydrated the muscles nicely. They increased the strength of their bench press. That's a chest press for people that don't know, by 7%. They increased the strength of the leg exercises they were doing by 15%. They could get in and out of a chair more times faster without using their arms. On top of that, they could generate more power on a stationary bike. This happened in 1 week. When I think about that, yeah, it's really quite incredible.
23: All right, but what about the women out there? Did they get those kind of benefits too as well? Will it actually help women in their 50s, 60s, and 70s get stronger too?
24: Absolutely. Let's go straight to another study. Love the title on this one as well. Creatine supplementation improves muscular performance in older women, published in the European Journal of Applied Physiology. 30 women aged 58 to 71. Of course, they got either creatine or placebo. That's the way they do these things. Again, a one-week study. The women on creatine increased their bench press by almost 4 pounds. They increased their leg press by over 11 pounds, and they had better balance and agility. So 58 to 71 year old women, not only getting stronger, not only getting more powerful, getting faster with improved balance. Study after study shows that older folks that use creatine get amazing results. They get great results if they exercise. They get great results even if they don't exercise. They can lift more weight. They get faster. They get stronger. They get more powerful. Their muscles don't fatigue as fast. And get this. This is very important, especially for the ladies. You know that when women do resistance training, their bones get stronger as well, right?
23: Yeah.
24: You know, now, get this. When you resistance train with creatine, your bones tend to get stronger even faster. So an all-around win-win. EverStrong is going to help the seniors to feel better, feel stronger, more energized, more powerful, faster, and it helps protect your bones.
23: Talk more about how unique this exclusive EverStrong formula is from Purity Products. It even has a finished product clinically studied, which showed an increase in upper body strength and power. But tell me what's in it and why you like it so much. I mean, this is more than just creatine, right?
24: Oh, absolutely. I mean, EverStrong, this is a very comprehensive formula. I didn't want people to just feel stronger when they use creatine. You know, we're dealing with people in their 50s, 60s, 70s. I wanted people to feel more comfortable as well. So not only did I use the finest creatine money can buy, the stuff from Europe, the Pure creatine, I also added something called coffee berry extract. And coffee berry extract, a powerful antioxidant, stronger than blueberries and strawberries, helping to protect the muscles, helping to protect the brain, because we know our antioxidant systems aren't as strong as they used to be in our 20s and 30s. But I also added some vitamin D, because vitamin D, incredibly good for the muscles as well as the immune system and the bones. So this is an all-around win-win. You got your vitamin D, you got your fruit XB for your joints, you got your coffee berry extract for the antioxidant protection, and of course the finest creatine money can buy. Best of all, today it's free. Purity knows you're going to see these benefits. Hey, we're talking about strength. We're talking about power. We're talking about energy. We're talking about supporting thinking, bone health. This is a wonderful product. When you try it, you're going to love it. You're going to feel the difference, and it's fast. A week or two, you're going to feel more powerful. Purity wants you to have a free bottle. I know later in the show, you're going to give out that phone number.
23: Sure will. You know, we mentioned how great creatine works for women. Take a moment and share that story you told me before the show about the award-winning 70-year-old senior swimmer who uses EverStrong.
24: Right, right. Emma Karen, I'm looking at her picture right now. I printed it out for the show. 70 years old. This picture, she's got 6 medals around her neck. It's the 2015 National Senior Olympic Games. You know, she writes to us that she was getting a little tired during our workouts at age 70. Of course, she didn't have that same stamina, but she fortunately heard about our EverStrong formula. She started using it and almost right away was invigorated in her workouts and had more energy throughout the day. I'm quoting from her. She says, "I feel my investment in EverStrong was one of the best choices I ever made. It's always a morale booster when people think I'm 50. She looks fantastic.
23: Wow.
24: And I hear this stuff all the time. This isn't one of those vitamins, like a multivitamin. You take it, you don't really even notice the difference. This is a substance that you can use to help get some of that youthful vim and vigor back, get some of that strength back. It's wonderful.
23: You know, Purity's given away a free bottle of EverStrong, but Purity Products didn't stop there. In fact, you insisted they also give away a free bottle of their B12 12 energy melts, which are great for instant energy. Now, I know that you love this combination. Tell us about the incredible double free offer.
24: Yeah, you know, when I think about creatine, when I think about Everstrong, I think about muscular energy. I think about muscular power, but it's all about energy and feeling great, feeling energized. And the next thing I think about when I think about energy is B12. When you think about energy, think B12. And the problem is for 50 plusers like you and me, we're not absorbing the B12 as well as we used to in our 60s, 70s, 80s. So when you supplement with B12, you tend to bump back up those B12 levels. And that's what Purity's B12 energy melts are all about. They're fantastic. They melt in your mouth. 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
23: 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All right, so we were so busy at the top of the show. This Everstrong formula does so much for us. We haven't even touched on the incredible brain benefits. I mean, some of these studies you sent me are absolutely incredible. As you know, I'm very into nootropics. The anti-aging community has taken a keen interest in creatine, specifically the cognitive benefits of creatine.
24: Oh, absolutely. This is one of those areas where creatine really shines. You see, what we need to understand is that your brain, even though it's only 2% of your body's weight, it utilizes 20% of your body's energy. This is a very thirsty organ for energy. And just like your muscles soak up the creatine like a sponge, because this is a naturally occurring molecule in the body, it passes right through the blood-brain barrier. Your brain neurons soak it up like a sponge, and it increases your creatine phosphate reserves in your brain. So now, in your brain, you have more readily available resources to do what? To recharge those neuronal batteries to make more energy inside the brain. So basically, what do you notice? Well, your memory is supported. And scientists have done some amazing research here. They found that people that take creatine, it supports their memory. It actually helps the brain to utilize oxygen better. It supports memory in people that are sleep deprived. It's been shown to help people add numbers quicker and for longer periods of time without mental fatigue. Get this study. Just 5 days of 8 grams of creatine supported mental tasks in subjects that were getting rapid fire questions. scientists were asking them math questions and science questions over and over and over, and they found the folks on creatine didn't fatigue as quickly mentally. So this is amazing stuff. It's like a turbo booster for your brain. It's like a supercharger for your muscles. It recharges all your cellular batteries, so all of your cells, tissues, and organs have more readily available energy.
23: All right, Doc, I love that Everstrong appeals to athletes and people who want to get more reps in the gym, maybe get some extra power in their workouts. But you're also saying there's a big push in the nutritional community to encourage people in their 40s, 50s, 60s, 70s, and even 80s to leverage the power of creatine to stay fit, strong, and healthy. In fact, you say creatine is going mainstream. You know, I shared the story with you before. My mom, who's in her late 70s now, she's taking creatine. She works out a couple of days a week, 3 days a week. She goes to Nautilus, does the free weights because she's got osteoporosis. She wants to maintain her muscle mass and she wants to make her bones stronger. And as you pointed out, creatine helps to do that. And then the other 3 days during the week, she'll go and she'll swim. Now, she's not trying to get big or strong or anything like that, but even at her age, creatine has benefits.
24: Oh, yeah. And what blows me away about that story, because you told me before, is that her medical doctor recommended creatine for her. And that just goes to show how much more mainstream this is. It's called Everstrong, and it supports the muscles. It supports your power, your strength, your speed. If you're an athlete, you're certainly going to love it. But even if you're not an athlete, you notice the difference. Let's go to another study, one more review study. This out of the journal Current Aging Science, December 2013. I thought this was very cool because the researchers looked at the body of research out there on creatine in seniors without exercise. They wanted to see what happens when seniors take creatine and they don't even exercise. So I'm quoting here. Creatine supplementation without associated resistance training seems to enhance muscular strength, power, and endurance, increase lean body mass. For those that don't know what that is, they're talking about muscle, and improve the functional capacity of the elderly. They go on to talk about how it supports bone health as well, and then they finish with this. Creatine supplementation without training in the elderly could potentially delay atrophy of muscle and improve endurance and strength. So here again, we see bottom line, creatine is very, very effective. It's going to help you to feel stronger whether you exercise or not. It supports your strength and power, your brain health, and on top of that, it supports your bone health. I mean, when you think about it, this almost sounds too good to be true, right?
23: Right. Yeah.
24: If you're a person that never heard about this and you're listening to us, you would think this sounds too good to be true, right? Yeah. But it is true. Hundreds and hundreds of human studies back up what we're talking about. You're going to love the benefits you get with this Everstrong formula.
23: That's incredible. 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We'll give that number out again later in the show. But first, Dr. Levin, now listeners can only get Everstrong, this clinically tested creatine blend, from Purity Products, right?
24: Oh, absolutely. Yeah.
23: I know it combines the creatine with the vitamin D, the coffee berry, the fruit XB boron. And for those who don't know, talk about how these work so well together. 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
24: Oh, absolutely. I mean, if you went out and bought the CreaPure creatine, that's the purest, finest creatine from Europe, if you bought that, and then you went out and bought a separate antioxidant formula and a separate joint formula and the vitamin D, and it's going to cost you $80, $90, $100 a month. 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Your job is to be one of the first 1,000 callers and take it seriously. 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We want to get it right out to you. We want you to try this out. We want you to be the judge for yourself. Don't take my word for it. Try it. Look in the mirror. Go to the gym. Lift some weights. Play. Do whatever you do. See if you don't feel better.
23: All right, let's talk about how you take this. You have these easy-to-swallow tablets, which are super easy to swallow. It also comes in a very refreshing cherry berry powder. So how do you like to take it? And can people just choose the tablets or the powder when they call in for the free bottle today?
24: Yeah, you can choose tablets or powder. I personally use both, you know, on my workout days or days I'm making a protein shake. On days I'm juicing, let's face it, juicing is becoming very big these days. So if you're doing something like that, the cherry berry powder is fantastic. You just take a scoop, dump it right into your juice, dump it into your protein shake, and that's a great way to take it. But if you don't do that stuff, I mean, the tablets are super convenient. They're small, they're coated, they're easy to swallow. It's wonderful stuff.
23: Now, I know you're chomping at the bit to tell us a little more about the study that Purity did on the Ever Strong powder. They tested golfers, and right. Purity found out that not only were these golfers getting stronger and more explosive, but they were driving the golf ball, get this, 14 yards further. That's amazing.
24: I have such a big smile on my face right now. I'm remembering when the researchers came back and gave us this information. I mean, we were bouncing off the walls. This is so exciting. The researchers called this a seminal study in sports nutrition, and this is on our EverStrong formula, the product we're talking about right now, the EverStrong powder. So double-blind, placebo-controlled study, 30 golfers took the EverStrong powder for 1 month. No exercise, nothing different. Just took our EverStrong powder for 1 month. In 1 month, they were banging the golf ball 14 yards further. Not
23: wow.
24: only that, 6% more power on the bench press, more explosive. They could lift the weight faster.
23: Hold on. Guys spend hundreds of dollars on new clubs to drive the ball further.
24: So, Trevor, you can spend $500 on a driver instead of 5 yards, right? This is 14 yards. People shouldn't just ho-hum about this or yawn about this. This is amazing because, let's face it, this was a golf study, but more explosiveness, more speed, more power. This should help all sports. So if you're a tennis player, if you're a jogger, if you're any kind of an athlete, this has ramifications across the board. But again, these golfers, 1 month on this EverStrong powder we're talking about today, banging the golf ball 14 yards further. Can you imagine? You get your bottle of EverStrong, you don't tell your buddies, take it for a month, and you go out and you're banging the ball 14 yards past them. They don't know what hit them.
23: Wow. All right, we just got a few minutes left here. I want you to recap this amazing story today about creatine, what you like to call the molecule of strength. Who needs it? And what about this double free bottle?

0: Right.
1: I'm afraid they're going to think I'm making this up. It's not possible, right? You know, I know how you feel because 6, 7, 8 years ago when I started to read about creatine, I almost couldn't believe it. I said to myself, if it's really this good with an excellent safety profile, how come everybody's not using it? But I started to use it and I noticed some incredible benefits. It's just phenomenal. And it's as simple as this. You're going to get on the EverStrong. You're going to try it. You're going to get stronger. You're going to get more powerful. You can look in the mirror and see the difference. There's hundreds and hundreds of human studies backing this up. These aren't studies with a hamster in a lab somewhere. We're talking human studies. I call this stuff muscle fertilizer. It's that great. And of course, we didn't just add the CreaPure creatine. We've discussed that. We added the Fruit XB. Remember that? Joint health. We added the coffee berry extract, that phenomenal antioxidant that's more potent than blueberries and strawberries for powerful antioxidant protection. I added the vitamin D because it's so important across the board, great for bone health, but also for seniors, vitamin D so important for muscles, especially as we get older, for strength and coordination. So this is a very comprehensive formula. Again, this would easily cost you $80, $90, $100 to replicate on your own, but today it's free. And not only that, let's not forget about the B12 energy melt, because we're talking about energy here today. And when you think energy, you think B12. B12 is critical for making red blood cells to carry oxygen to the tissues. The biotin in there is great for the hair, skin, and nails. So just make sure you're one of the first 1,000 callers. That's the only catch on this whole show. 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Be one of the first 1,000 callers. 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It never happens. 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
1: Stolen Voices of Dole Valley, a gripping new 9-part investigative podcast about a serial killer you've probably never heard of, Warren Forrest, a sadistic predator who prowled the Pacific Northwest in the early 70s. He hid behind the deeds of Ted Bundy, and he's only been convicted of 2 murders, but is suspected of many more. Since the release of Stolen Voices of Dole Valley, a witness identified in the podcast could

0: lead investigators to the remains of Jamie Grissom.
1: He ran into the woods. He said he stumbled. As he fell down, he looks up and sees the body of a young woman.
0: And now the FBI is testing forensic evidence that had been collecting dust for decades. This cold case is now red hot. 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And make sure to hit that subscribe button so you don't miss out on the latest breaking news.
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4: 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I'm Maria Chalais, along with Amber Weixter from Ovation Homes. Today, we are going back to school. Okay, not necessarily because, you know, no one assigned us homework, but because we are learning. Learning can take on a completely new meaning, Amber, after 55.
5: Yes, and the best advantage of returning to school at this age is no one can threaten to call your parents decide to miss class.
4: It's like, go right ahead, call my parents.
5: Yeah, maybe we should all go back to school just so we can slough, right?
4: Right. I never did that.
5: Oh, you're such a good girl.
4: Oh, well. Okay. This time we may actually do the reading, right? We're talking about completing a degree, learning a new professional skill, preparing for a second career, studying for personal employment, and discovering the opportunities available right here in Utah.
5: You know, I really love this topic because I think we have a tendency to treat education as if it's something that we do early in life, as far as formal education, right? And then we spend the rest of our life gaining wisdom, right, about that formal education. But I really love this idea of going back to school. I personally have decided to go back to school to do some things. But whether we are going to school to just learn something new, or we're going because maybe we're bored, and it's like, what else am I going to? I mean, there's a lot of different reasons why we do it, but it's really fantastic never to stop learning. So people, in fact, change careers. A lot of folks will have one career, they retire, and then it's time to go do something else, you know, especially here in Utah, where we have such a high military situation. A lot of these guys, when they serve their time, they do what they're supposed to do. They retire, you know, kind of in their 40s or 50s. Well, they still have got another good 20, 30 years in them. Yeah. And so they'll go and they'll do something else. Maybe decided to get our education in something that just made a little bit of sense at the time. Like, it was easier, for example, to complete your degree in business versus really doing art or something that you love because it wasn't practical. Mm-hmm. Now you can go back and you can learn all of those things, right?
4: So many different reasons. And with AI coming on, you know, there are folks who want to learn how to use it better or to be more efficient. So a lot of different reasons. I went back to get my master's after the kids were in college. It was just something I wanted to do.
5: Yeah. Well, and I think there's such a different perspective, again, because we have so much wisdom, right? But when you go back this time on purpose, instead of because maybe that's what you have to do, I just think the way you approach things, the way that you look at homework, the way you look at writing the papers, the way you look at the things you have to do, you just have a whole different perspective on
4: it. You care a lot more about it. Let me just put it that way.
5: Yeah.
4: But Amber, it can be hard because there is this kind of emotional barrier. We're like, oh, I don't know. Are we too old to go back to school? I've been out for 30 years. I'm going to be the oldest person in the room. I was definitely the oldest graduating. You know, things like that. They do change kind of how you feel about that.
5: They really do. I think the oldest person in the room one, I think you should just approach that with confidence. But I do believe that the technology piece of it can be a bit intimidating, especially because, you know, our generation wasn't brought up with phones in our hands like the younger kids were, you know. But like, you can learn anything. You know, you can even learn the technology. Yeah, you might have to spend a little bit more time, but if it's important to you, and I'm sure that you can go have a conversation with a professor that now you're a little older with mm-hmm. to say, now look at me.
4: You know what's really interesting? When I went back to school, it was actually doable because everything, the research I had to do for my master's program was online.
5: Yeah.
4: So I could do it any time of day. Yeah. I didn't have to go to the library. The library was at my fingertips. And that made just a huge difference. I don't think I could have done it before everything was online like that.
5: Well, and with the invention of AI and how that is helping the kids nowadays too, and especially us as adults, I mean, it is a huge advantage. And the way that we used to learn is a lot different. And it comes down to time. Right. So, that's one of the things that I've loved about going back is I don't have to spend as much time worrying about how I'm going to find the research. I can spend more time in the research, if that makes sense, because I didn't have to go to the library, look up the books, do the research on what would be, you know, the best information. So I think it's a great time to do this.
4: Yeah. And you don't have to be like, it doesn't have to be a traditional degree that you're going after. People have a lot of options right now.
5: Yeah. Yeah. So, you know, we talked about a new career, but even specific skill, obviously, if there's some professional development that you want to do for work, but you can even go in, you know, after a certain age, you can go in and audit the class for free. If you want to just go learn about, you know, some type of study, I don't know, if you want to go back into botany or something like that, you could go in and just audit the class for free. And most of the universities here in Utah, especially, they encourage that and they love older adults to come and do that.
4: Yeah, and I've noticed they've changed and there are a lot of different certification programs. So if you want to do like digital learning or whatever, there are all these different things. But that's something you probably need to think about before you decide which school or what type of school you're going to go to.
5: Yeah, yeah. I think it goes back to just what is the thing that you want to do. Obviously, if you wanted to go into marine biology, there's probably certain universities that are better. In fact, wouldn't that be fantastic? You decide, you know, I'm going to move to Hawaii and get my marine biology degree. I would be all for that, right?
4: Right, right. Okay, well, let's begin with an option many people may not know exists. Utah residents ages 62 and older can sometimes audit university classes at a very low cost. You mentioned that.
5: Yeah.
4: So Weber State currently offers its lifelong learner program to residents age 62 and older who are not looking for a degree. Eligible learners can audit available undergraduate courses for $10 a semester.
5: Yeah.
4: Then they attend for learning and not just to receive a grade or some sort of academic credit.
5: Yeah. Again, when it comes to, you know, you're doing this to strengthen a skill, but imagine the social connection that you can have and the energy that is there that just exists there up at the university. Now, Weber State University, as with I think most of our universities here in Utah, is on a hill. So just be prepared to do a little bit of a hike from one class to another. But it really is an extraordinary opportunity for our listeners that are in Weber and Davis County.
4: Just think, you don't have to take a student loan out.
5: Even going to the bookstore. You know, as you mentioned, you can get so much information online. You're not carrying those big backpacks. Oh my gosh, I remember that.
4: Those backpacks
5: full mm-hmm. of those big, thick books. And you couldn't carry all of your books in your backpack. You had to take them out and depending upon what day your classes were and replace it all. So,
4: okay, so let's talk about another option.
5: Sure.
4: Utah State has its Summer Citizens Program, which is designed to give adults 55 and older opportunities to participate in educational classes and activities in Logan and Cache Valley. And participants can become part of the campus environment and through this program may have access to resources such as the university library, computer labs, parking, and eligible recreation services.
5: That just sounds so fun, doesn't it? But I mean, fewer all-nighters, right? And much better judgment. But I just think it's fantastic. I just love this whole topic.
4: Yeah, and perhaps more interest in the lecture than in finding a reason to skip it.
5: Yes.
4: University of Utah also offers the Osher Lifelong Earning Institute for adults ages 50 and better. Now, this provides non-credit courses, lectures, activities taught by emeritus faculty, scholars, and community experts. Now, the emphasis is intellectual stimulation, meaningful social engagement, and learning without that pressure again of earning a degree.
5: Yeah, I think, again, that social component is so important. And I love the idea of the lectures and the activities, because it's something that you could go in and attend and even take a group of friends. You know, how fun would it be to just go up? And they, all of the universities bring in fantastic, fantastic speakers on current events. And just to be able to go up and to listen to those, to hear the lecture, and then go get lunch with the ladies after, right? Or go play a round of golf. Like, but you've had some intellectual stimulation with friends, and then you, school doesn't dictate your life. It's something that you're just doing for fun.
6: Yeah. And it's probably Osher, not Osher, because we used to talk about Osh, Orson Spencer Hall. So I'm thinking of probably
5: there, that's
6: probably
5: it.
6: Didn't quite get that right. And the University of Utah does make a useful distinction between its programs. So the Osher classes are generally offered during weekdays. They're well suited to retirees or adults with flexible schedules. Its broader lifelong learning courses often meet during evenings and weekends, which mean they work better for adults who are still employed.
5: Yeah, so it's not, you don't have to be retired.
6: No.
5: No, right?
6: Options.
5: It's for those that are adults age 50 and over. And I just love that. I love that intention. There's that word again of putting some emphasis on learning something new.
6: You know, some people might not know what they want to study, but I have a neighbor who studied Spanish.
5: Yeah.
6: And thought it was just incredible.
5: Yeah. Yeah. Well, start with the question that you keep asking. What subject causes you to stop and read an article? Like when you're, whether you're scrolling through something, is there something that really just catches your attention all the time? And if so, then that's really something that you should go into. You know, what do you watch documentaries about? Now, this could be dangerous for me because I am all about solving crimes. Mm-hmm. I love that. So I absolutely would thrive in a criminal justice. Oh,
6: you need to take investigative reporting.
5: Medical forensics. Yes, please. You know,
6: there are courses exactly like that.
5: I would probably be, what do they call that? The oldest rookie at the police department In fact, honestly, I would love to go work a 911 dispatch. Just because you get enough information to know that something's going on, but you don't have to necessarily be the one that goes out and solves it, right?
6: Right.
5: But
6: right,
5: you're keeping everybody there. So what do you want to do that is exciting now? Not all of us find our dream job right out of the chute.
6: Or we want a second dream job. Right?
5: Exactly.
6: Okay.
5: Yeah.
6: Let's address one more question.
5: Okay.
6: Is it worth beginning a degree if someone is in their 60s by the time they finish?
5: I don't think you're ever too old.
6: I can still go back and get the doctorate.
5: Yeah. Yeah. I remember a story, and we probably should fact check it a little bit, but it's something that my mom told us, is the doctor that delivered me, Dr. Kolbabe, the family used to own Powder Mountain Ski Resort long ago. Well, he went back to school when he was like 45 or 50 to become a doctor. Now, granted, this was a long time ago, so maybe rules were a little bit different, but that's how he decided to spend the last 20 to 35 years before he really truly was ready to retire as a OBGYN. So I don't think it's ever too late. And in our modern world, we're living longer. We have so many more conveniences that
6: so help. Much more to offer.
5: Yeah, so much with our health. We're moving a lot more and have all of these amazing things to just keep us youthful. So why not add education to it?
6: All right. When we come back, we're going to discuss completing an unfinished degree, choosing between a degree and a certificate, handling technology, finding financial help, and deciding whether a program is truly worth the investment.
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6: 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I'm Maria Chaleos, along with Amber Weikstra from Ovation Homes. Now, before the break, we talked about the emotional side of returning to school after 55. Amber, let's get practical. Suppose someone started college years ago, but they never finished their degree. Where should they begin?
5: I think this is where probably the most intimidating part can be, is especially if you haven't been back for a while, everything now, technologically, there's so much online, right?
6: Yeah, I know your computers.
5: Yeah. And they really try to steer you to do as much as you can online. I find that to be frustrating, even trying to help my kiddos that are going to the university to try and find information. I'm like, can't we just call someone? Because that's what I want to do, is just call someone, right? So I think, though, if you're intentional about going back to school to get a degree, and you've done a lot of work, especially going back to more traditional universities. So I'm not talking about, say, University of Phoenix. They have a little bit different platform. I'm talking about, you know, a normal university. It is important to get all of your college transcripts together, because some of those credits you probably will be able to still continue to have, but some of them may have evolved.
6: You're still going to have to Google.
5: And
6: you're going to
5: have to, you're going to have to find out, right? But having a good understanding of where you're at before you go in and make that phone call to set up with a counselor, you know, that counselor, I think, helps you navigate to know, okay, it keeps you in a place of control, because it helps you navigate, as I mentioned, that, okay, I know what I have. It's your job now to tell me what I can do. And so it makes that conversation with that advisor that much better.
6: Yeah, and I think a lot of us just think, hey, those old credits, I can't use those now. And that's just not true.
5: It's really, I mean, English is still English.
6: In fact, except if you didn't take math back in the day, you're going to end up taking that math, because it is required.
5: You know, the technical side of things, especially on the computer side of things, and those highly specialized courses, really probably is better for you to go back through. You're going to be that much better as an individual and have that much more information by just retaking those classes and see how things have changed.
6: Yeah, let's talk about the difference, though, between going back to get a degree and possibly getting a certificate, because there are some amazing opportunities just to get certificates.
5: For sure. And it all always comes back to, why do you want to do what you want to do? You know, are you doing it because you want to make a change? You know, are you doing it because now you've finished your career in business and, like, you want to go into a different career field, right? I know for me, if I ever decided to go back and teach, as a young girl, I always thought I was going to be a school teacher. That's what I always thought.
6: So my mom wanted me to be.
5: There you go. Mm. Well, so if you want to go back and teach,
6: in the summer, though, you know?
5: Right? Yeah. Like, I have my degree. I have all of this life experience. I think I would be a perfect hire for a school district. So why in the world would I have to go back to school? Well, because there's this thing called a teaching certificate and a credential, right? So if I wanted to do that, I have to accept the fact that I'm going to go back. And a certificate, though, if you're doing it more on a continuing education type, and you just want to learn something that way, again, to improve your job, a certificate is a great way to go. You know, you can get a digital certificate, you can get different things like that. And they tend to be a little less expensive to go and get those types of things.
6: Yeah, so many great opportunities. Let's talk about this one. Salt Lake Community College currently offers workforce training in areas such as basic computer skills, Microsoft Office, QuickBooks, project management, human resources, web development, so many different areas, things like manufacturing, energy systems, medical device manufacturing, professional license renewal, and back to teachers, teacher preparation.
5: It's really just fantastic, because it used to be, for me anyway, if that mindset of, once I got my degree, I'm done. You know, I mean, there is some continuing education, obviously, that I do, and learning that I do, but being able to go and take advantage of that workforce training, sometimes too, there's a discounted rate on tuition. Sometimes if the company that you're working for, if they have it, a lot of times, again, as we age, we think, oh, well, that benefit, a lot of companies have some type of learning benefit, but we think, oh, that's for the younger kids to go back to school. No, that's for you too.
6: To go back and get my master's just a few years ago.
5: Yeah. Yeah. You should really just take advantage of it. And especially if it's a job skill that can help you, you know, get promoted, you know, and compete with this younger generation that's always there.
6: Yeah. Right? Slick also has Utah Works, which has offered tuition-free training and selected short-term programs connected to Utah workforce needs.
5: Yeah. And that really, again, can make a major difference with those who want the training, but they don't necessarily want to take on the debt. And that's, I think, the biggest thing.
6: Cost is a big factor.
5: Yeah. Cost is a huge factor of, okay, making this decision. And yeah, I want to do this, but God, I really don't want to take out a student loan or those types of things.
6: Yeah. And it's not just about tuition. Don't forget that there are extra costs as well.
5: Sometimes there is a class fee, you know, material fee and those types of things. But you really want to just consider everything. Okay. Is there books? Is there not? And if any time you're going to go back and get credentialed, though, too, always make sure whatever you're paying for is going to be recognized by the employer or recognized. I mean, make sure it's got some value to it.
6: Mm-hmm. No? Make sure you know the requirements for that job you're going to apply for.
5: Yeah, exactly. You want, exactly. Right? Exactly. Right. Yeah.
6: Okay. So what are some of the warning signs that people should watch for when they're selecting a program?
5: Obviously, if there's a lot of pressure, like it shouldn't be like buying a timeshare. Right.
6: Right.
5: If there's a lot of pressure to perform, I think you would always take a look. But that would be advice at any age. I think the hardest thing, though, that we face when we're going into this is we don't do our homework ahead of time. So we don't know what we don't know. And so it's very easy to succumb to some type of a high pressure situation, especially someone, maybe it's not even high pressure. Maybe it's somebody that just comes in and says, well, you know, times have changed and you need blah, blah, blah, blah, blah, blah, blah. And because you haven't done your research ahead of time to understand, you could easily be persuaded to get yourself into a situation. Unfortunately, that could come with some debt and some different things.
6: And they make a lot of promises that maybe they can't keep.
5: Yeah, that maybe you can't keep.
6: You do have to do your research here.
5: Yeah. And I think that's what we're seeing with the modern day, even the way that the kids are doing it now, is that's why so many of them are focused on more of certificates instead of getting or going in and learning a trade. You know, we haven't even really talked about learning, going in and learning a new trade. You know, if you've always been somebody who wanted to learn how to weld, go learn how to weld.
6: And more yeah. women are learning yeah. to weld. The
5: yeah.
6: program's
5: yeah. grown and there's amazing opportunities for jobs.
6: And money.
5: And money.
6: They
5: yeah.
6: good money.
5: Yeah, and the trades.
6: Let's talk about online classrooms, because Ooh. You don't actually have to go sit in a classroom.
5: Now, sometimes that could be a good thing.
6: It can be. But if you're someone mm-hmm. who has a short amount of time, or, you know, you want to do it on your own time because you are working mm-hmm. during the day.
5: But I think, too, it goes back to what type of learner you are. I think that doing an online class, you're usually have a component. You've got to know the technology. There's usually some type of a component with a Zoom or some type of a video component. But then also with the online class, too, you're usually doing your reading online. So that's a lot of screen time. So for me, I tend to learn best when I can take notes. I'm a scribbler and I don't do well in a lecture type of an environment, unless I have the opportunity to write it down. It just is how my brain works. And so understanding what is your best way to learn online may be a way that you could audit something quickly and get through it quickly. But if it's really something that you want to go deep on, and that type of learning is just not conducive to who you are, then it probably is better to just find yourself in a classroom type of an environment if you can.
6: Yeah. What kinds of skills do you think most students should be prepared to use? If you're going back to school, what kind of skills should you have?
5: That is a great question, because I think of my kids that are going to school and I think, what skills do they have?
6: I think you would be amazed at their computer skills and how it makes them.
5: I think that's the biggest thing. I mean, I remember graduating from high school, and I did a few years at Weber State, and then I left for about 5 years. I stopped going to school when I was young and newly married, and then I went back. And in that 5-year period, programs like Excel and Word, they just exploded. And so when I went back to school, I had to take some classes just to help me get caught up on that technology and how to use those things. And I think, especially if you've always had a job, maybe that's in construction or out in the field, or you haven't had maybe an office type of a setting, definitely going back to school you need to have the skill set to learn how to do it. Now, the fantastic thing is we have the old Dr. Google, Professor Google, whatever you want to say.
6: It's amazing what you can learn.
5: Yeah, YouTube. I mean, you can learn anything quickly. And so maybe that becomes your homework assignment. But I really think that's the biggest thing. I think the one thing we have that is a skill for us as older adults going back to school is, number one, we have intention because we understand how important that learning can be. And also, I think we're better listeners. I think that we can listen in a different way because, again, we want to be there. Like, it's an intentional choice. It's not a have to necessarily. Right. It's an intention. And so the way that we take in the information and learn about it, plus that combined with our real life experience, ooh, baby, that is golden.
6: So do you think a second career is realistic? What makes it realistic?
5: Yes, totally. I mean, if you have the time and energy.
6: There you go. Two words. Time and energy.
5: Time and energy. I think it's fantastic. I think that especially with technology too, I don't know about you, but I find this, if I get to spend too much time on my phone or on the tablet or I go down that path of YouTube videos, you know, whatever my latest craze is, right? I think I'm losing brain cells a little bit.
6: Yeah, we are. Right? Yeah.
5: But when I'm in an active learning type of an environment and I'm inspired by the topic, I can really feel my brain just really kick in. And so, you know, maybe you're not going to go into becoming, maybe you're not going to become a chemical engineer, but you know what? If you have the drive, then do it. And because to your point with all of the online, the way you can take in this information now, you don't necessarily have to spend 4 years to do it. It can happen a lot more quickly. And especially if you have a lot of real life experience, you'll be amazed, I think, how far you can get.
6: Okay, we need to take a break. When we come back, we'll explore the less formal side of education, auditing a university course, learning for pure enjoyment, meeting people through lifelong learning programs, and beginning with one class instead of an entire degree.
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21: From ABC News, I'm Brian Clark. Iran's president said today that the memorandum of understanding between Iran and the U.S. did not produce a deal to end the war. still remains the best method to resolve what he called neither war nor peace. But the Trump administration is planning to ramp up its economic pressure, says ABC's Olivia Rubin.
13: President Trump threatening economic D-Day against Iran, though he hasn't given many details, as Treasury Secretary Scott Bessent says the U.S. will impose the toughest sanctions in history, a move he says when combined with the naval blockade will be enough to collapse the regime. And they're calling on every country to join in here, warning those who aid Iran will also face economic consequences.
21: The Trump administration also tangling with Canada in a trade war, with 50% tariffs now in effect on $20 billion of Canadian goods. Canada's vowing to match them. Ontario's Premier Doug Ford said,
18: "A tariff on Canada is nothing more than a tax on the great American people. And the American people are great. Not so much for the president, but we'll keep going."
21: ABC Stephen Portnoy has more from Washington on the impacts.
22: The new U.S. tariffs will touch on just 5% of the Canadian goods that come south. But the list of affected products ranges from Canadian beer and whiskey to hockey sticks, furniture, textiles, and building supplies like cement. American importers will now have to pay a 50% levy to bring those items across the border, and their added costs are likely to be passed on to consumers.
21: Today in Washington, it's President Trump's latest large-scale event to mark the nation's 250th birthday, an IndyCar race through the streets of the Capitol. It's the Freedom 250 Grand Prix. A dangerous wildfire is burning in Montana's desert above northwest Reno. It grew from 40 acres midday Saturday. It's now more than 10,000 acres, and there's no containment. There have been evacuations, and there have been damage to buildings. 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
21: In northwest Indiana, it's been more than a week since heavy rains and deadly flooding, but there are still more than 30,000 power outages in that corner of the state. In Gary, Pastor Nicole Gunn said,
25: "People are really kind of resilient and just hopeful in the midst of a difficult situation."
21: Some local residents filed a class action suit against a local utility provider alleging negligent maintenance of areas around power lines. No new trial for Carmelo Anthony. He's the man convicted of stabbing another teenager at a Texas high school track meet, says ABC's Alex Perche.
26: Get out of the roadway! You're going to jail!
27: Protests erupted in June when a jury found Anthony guilty of murdering 17-year-old Austin Metcalf from an opposing team at a high school track meet. Anthony getting into an altercation with Metcalf after he went under the victim's tent during that meet. He was sentenced to 35 years in prison.
28: So your first name is Carmelo?
27: At trial, the prosecution and defense made a gentleman's agreement to focus on only what happened underneath that tent. The prosecution says allegations, including that the victim and his brother had racist and violent behavior, and allegations that Anthony sent his girlfriend threatening text, was excluded from the jury.
21: 4 Savannah, Georgia police employees, including 3 former officers, were arrested, charged with misusing the city's flock cameras for personal searches. Those are the AI cameras that record license plates to deter crime. I'm Brian Clark, ABC News.
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6: This is Let's Get Moving with Ovation Homes. I'm Maria Chaleos, along with Amber Weikstra. Now, before the break, we talked about completing degrees, earning certificates, and preparing for second careers. But you know what? Not every class needs to lead to a job.
7: No. In fact, I think the funnest ones are going to be classes that you take out of curiosity.
6: Oh, toll painting.
7: Or a hobby, and it turns into an opportunity.
6: Okay, I'm told painting never turned into an opportunity for me, but I did have fun taking it.
7: Okay, but you could go set up an Etsy store if you had the time and the energy. That's a huge component.
6: Time and energy.
7: But have you been on Etsy? I mean, that's what's amazing. In fact, this has been a few years ago, but we were in New York at Christmas time, and we went to a Christmas market, and every booth was these young women that had knitted something or told painted something, and they they called it the handmade market. And I just thought, oh my goodness, you know, there's such a need, I think, for connection to the old days at times. Like, we get caught up in all of these things, but sometimes that simplicity. So really, truly, if you love toll painting and you did different things and you felt like, you know what, maybe this is something. And I just want to know how to turn it into a business. How could I sell some of my stuff? You know, what could I do? Could I teach? Could I do different things? Well, then that, go take the classes that would help you learn. How do I make a movie? How do I put it on YouTube? You know, those types
6: right.
7: of things.
6: Let's be clear. I'm a terrible painter.
7: So you were being sarcastic.
6: Little
7: is that what you were doing?
6: Talent. No, even I can learn, even though I'm not very artistic. So I did some fun projects, but Amber, nobody wants to buy them.
7: I know, but just FYI. That's okay. You are an artiste. I look at what you do with your gardening, though. You know,
6: it's a different kind of artistry.
7: It really is. Well, yeah. And the thing is like, I've always
6: take a master gardener class.
7: Yeah, that's what I'm saying. Like, I've always wanted. In fact, one of my funnest things, I'll go to restaurants and I'll find my favorite dish and I'll tell my husband, you know what? I think I want to work here just so I can learn how to cook this. Like, do you think they need, I don't know if I would go be the chef, but I think I could just learn, you know, I'd probably be a better greeter and like sit you at your table person. What is that called? A maitre d' or a mm-hmm. hostess mm-hmm. or whatever. But man, if I could just be there to learn how to make this particular dish, just for a minute, 6 months, I'll give you 6 months if that's what the end goal is going to be. But having that type of thought, even, you know, you could go take some classes through the extension service on gardening. You could probably even go volunteer at a local garden. I mean, learning comes to us in many, many different
6: so
7: ways.
6: So many ways.
7: Yeah.
6: Let's talk about auditing ways. A college course.
7: Yeah.
6: I don't think I know how to do that.
7: So it's available at, you know, most universities where if you're 60, I think it's 62.
6: 62.
7: Yeah. Mm-hmm. Is the age on it where you still have to sign up and you have to go through a few little things, but you can basically just go in and be a part of the class and learn what the professor has. You don't get a grade which is fantastic. You're just there to share your wisdom with the younger students and learn. But
6: I had a student do this just a couple of semesters ago. She audited the radio journalism course.
7: Oh, wow. And,
6: but the thing is, she got an A, but she audited it, so it didn't.
7: It didn't matter.
6: Like, that didn't matter.
7: I know, but how cool is that? Like, to go and actually, and sometimes I think it could be something new that you're learning, but also it could be a way to just know that, okay, I'm definitely on the right track, but there is some real professional people that I could learn from as I go, you know? But I think auditing is amazing. In fact, I really would love to go back and audit like law classes and stuff. Like in my second life, I want to be like a criminologist or something.
6: I'm learning
7: like
6: new
7: that.
6: Things about you.
7: I know.
6: Every
7: well,
6: day.
7: It's Look my whole dateline. I know the date. I'd be a dateline obsessed. Like I could go work for the FBI and solve crimes. Like I love that type of thing. Right. So if I was to ever go back to school, I think it would be really fun to take audit a forensics class and learn just different things like that. And
6: you can do that.
7: Yeah, because it does speak to your hobby. You know, the other thought I had is if you don't want to do the traditional university route, Harman's. Have you ever done Harman's Cooking School?
6: I have a gift card that I haven't used.
7: Oh, that is a fun.
6: For one of their classes, now that you've reminded me of that.
7: And if you're going to do Harman's Cooking School, mm-hmm. go do it with your spouse, bring your friends. And I love it. Like, I absolutely love it. Now, there is a tuition. You have to pay a fee. But at the end of the class, you get this wonderfully prepared meal. And again, you learn how to do it and be able to go home and do it. We did a pasta making class. Mm. And we have homemade pasta now all the time. It always was a bit intimidating to me, but we went and we took the class and we had a fantastic meal. And now I have a pasta machine.
6: And a great memory.
7: And yes, yes. You know, so yeah, you can go spend, you know, thousands of dollars at the university, or just go spend thousands of dollars at Harman's Cooking School and come back, you know, be a great cook. So well, there's a lot of different ways you can invest.
6: There are great culinary schools too. Slick actually has a really great culinary school, if that's something that really interests you, by the way.
7: Yeah.
6: But you mentioned something about the memory and the experience. These things are very social.
7: Yes.
6: If you're someone who's been trapped in your office and doesn't see people, it's a great way to meet like-minded people. Right. And learn something.
7: Yeah. And don't sell yourself short. I think that, is there an easy way? I could probably go pull up a YouTube video and learn how to make homemade pasta. I probably could have done that, but I would have really missed out on that hands-on, having that chef or that coach, if you will, right there with me saying, oh, Amber, you didn't quite add enough water here. You know, I just think it's such a great way to interact. And it's a much deeper way of learning than just because we're so used to just watch something now and do it, watch something now and do it. But do we really learn and understand the why and the how, you know, especially when you get into something like gardening or cooking, there's so much science behind it.
6: But you know what? Even YouTube is learning if you're learning a skill. I can't tell you how many things my husband has been able to do around the house just by, seriously, some of those videos, some of them are terrible, but even from the terrible ones, you can actually learn a few things about whatever thing. So he was trying to re-hook little water feature that we have that used to have power to it, but that power has been cut off. So he's trying to find a solar way to do that.
7: To do it.
6: And, you know, it's amazing what you can learn, and you can do that, by the way. You can have a solar pump.
7: Yeah.
6: You don't have to have electricity run to it.
7: Oh, how
6: you probably
7: fantastic.
6: Knew that because... No, you know, of Ovation Homes.
7: Well, that, and there's these magical things now that go on your sprinklers that you can control with your phone. You probably know about those from the garden show.
6: Like, I do.
7: And my husband had YouTube how to install that down in our box and everything.
6: And there are solar sprinklers, too, because we had one area that did not have, like, I created some new boxes and didn't have any way to water them.
7: Ooh.
6: But guess what? There are solar... You have solar abilities too.
7: No, I don't. I will say, I don't think my hubby could go out and earn a living off of what he learned off of YouTube, though. So there is that. So if there's the monetary component, you might want to think about that a little differently. But you're absolutely right. The whole point is just to keep our minds active, to stay engaged, to be curious, and to always be looking for opportunities to learn.
6: Yeah, there are so many that we haven't even mentioned. The Utah State University Summer Citizens Program. That's another way you can experience that college experience designed for folks over 55. Libraries offer programs, yeah. Things that you can do to learn things.
7: Well, and I love too about University of Utah. Mm-hmm. Like the idea that you have lectures that you can attend, you know, and just understanding through their program, they've actually got a really great program that is more focused for those folks that are 55 and older. So the program itself is curtailed to have both education as well as topics and those types of things.
6: So many great language programs,
7: yeah,
6: too.
7: Oh, yeah.
6: Want to learn Italian before that trip? Yeah. Want to improve your Spanish to be able to talk to, you know, people at the fast food restaurant or wherever construction workers often speak Spanish, and you can improve your skills.
7: Absolutely. And I think that's the one thing about, to your point about going out and doing it in person, though, is it creates a bit more accountability for us and a bit more real life experience than just learning it sitting at home on your computer. So,
6: yeah, I hope what folks take away that you don't have to declare a major or announce a 5-year plan.
7: No.
6: To actually go out and learn some new things.
7: No, go out and learn and get involved and take this education that you're getting and this information you're getting to the next level and really just become your best self.
6: We need to talk about the elephant in the room.
7: Uh-oh.
6: Folks think, hey, I am too old to go back to school with these youngins. What would you say to someone who believes that the classroom is no longer for them?
7: I just think get out of that fixed mindset. Like when did you accept that? When did you accept that truth? Because to me, that is such a limiting belief. You know, it really, truly is. I think that staying youthful and being surrounded by people that are youthful. Now, I'm not encouraging anyone to go join a fraternity or a sorority. However, you might be able to do that, right? We always try to say to be intentional and be true to your lifestyle that you want to live. I'm not talking about midlife crisis type mm-hmm. of things, right? I'm just saying that embrace life, embrace everything that life has to offer, and don't be afraid. Don't hide. I think so many times we hide behind our fears. And I think as we get older and maybe we've had some things where we feel a bit more fragile, you know, we all develop our fears based upon prior experiences. And I would say don't hide behind them. It's easy. That's the easy choice, is to hide. It's a harder choice to take the best next step. And don't get overwhelmed. You know, don't make it an elephant. Just take the best next step. And maybe the best next step is just making that phone call. Maybe it's talking to someone else that has gone back to school, going and getting advice from someone in the community. You know, if there's something that you're like, God, I think I could do this. Go talk to a person that's already doing it and see what you can find out. To me, just taking that best next step is the best way to overcome that fear.
6: When we come back, Amber and I will bring the conversation home and talk about how a flexible living space can support online classes, reading, creative projects, hobbies, and every new direction still ahead.
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6: I'm Maria Chaleos, along with Amber Weikstra from Ovation Homes. And Amber, we've talked about going back to college and completing a degree, earning that certificate, or just learning for enjoyment and beginning a second career. So now let's bring the conversation home. What does home design have to do with learning?
7: Well, it has a lot to do with it. In fact, I think back to when we were younger, the guidance that we got was, you know, to try and do your homework in the same place, you know, mm-hmm. find a place where you can study without distraction and those types of things. Not to say that I listened to it. Mine was always in my bedroom, away from my mom and dad. I wanted to be able to study away from the family, mm-hmm. but I still had my radio playing in the background, you know, I mean, I still had those things, but at this age, when I focus and it's time to study, I really do want to have that place that I go where I really can focus and I can research and I can learn undistracted. I don't want the peripheral noise of a TV. I don't want that peripheral noise going on. So having a home that is conducive to that and thoughtfully well designed, you know, for those types of moments really give you room to continue growing.
6: So let's talk about online education.
7: Sure.
6: A large number of programs now include online or hybrid learning. So what does someone need at home?
7: Probably the most important thing is a reliable internet connection. Right. And our homes nowadays, you know, new homes, they're wired so smartly. In fact, with Ovation, this technology is even a little dated, but we still do it where we will actually wire the entire house so that you can have an Ethernet connection, you know, mm-hmm. instead of Bluetooth. So an Ethernet connection gives you a little bit more security sometimes than a Bluetooth. And so, which Bluetooth means in the cloud, right? You can have your laptop anywhere and just log into your Wi-Fi. But we still do that as kind of an extra security opportunity for our clients. So that reliable internet connection is pretty important. A comfortable chair and workspace. Mm. A lot of the homes that we design have the option of either having a third bedroom, or you can turn it into an office, or we kind of do a hybrid approach. But with that whatever room you choose, you want to make sure it has good lighting. Access to electrical outlets. This is something that changes a lot from new homes to older homes, because the new code is that you have to have an electrical outlet every 6 feet.
6: Oh.
7: So that means you know, in a square room, even a smaller one, you usually have 2, 3, if not sometimes 4 that are just required by code, let alone what you decide to add. So that's really important. Having a place for your computer or your tablet. You know, I find, especially as an older learner, I want a big screen. I can function on a tablet and a phone, but I really like the idea of having that big screen. So, you know, how do you use that big screen? Is it on your desk? Do you want to have it mounted on a wall? There's some different considerations that you can take as you design that space for you.
6: Okay.
7: So, you know, and again, having a desk doesn't mean that it looks like a corporate office at all. It still can have some personality to it and quite a beautiful, beautiful space.
6: Yeah. And Ovation Homes does offer kind of these flex rooms, like a den or a loft or a secondary bedroom that could serve several purposes.
7: Yeah. Yeah. In fact, I think about the two homes that we were just at together for the Parade of Homes. You know, we took the place that could be a bedroom. How it could be a bedroom is we always put like some French doors on it, and then it has a really generous walk-in closet. But if you didn't want to use it as a bedroom, you know, or even a guest room, you could use it as an office, and then you'd have another just fantastic space for storage. So it is a little flexible. And if you wanted to do a little bit of both, the room is big enough that you could put a desk in, as well as like a nice comfortable sofa bed or futon or something like that, if you needed to do it for both.
6: Right.
7: Even a hideaway bed. Those are kind of fun, like a Murphy bed.
6: It's kind of
7: those
6: fun.
7: Are really fun.
6: That room can actually evolve as the homeowner's interests evolve. And that kind of fits beautifully with today's message. Now, someone may retire from one career, then use the home office to prepare for another one.
7: Absolutely. Or study something that has absolutely nothing to do with employment. You know, we've used these spaces for folks that love to do family history. Maybe they want to write. Maybe they want to have a paint studio. In fact, right now we have a client that's what we're looking at designing for them. They're both artists, actually, husband and wife. So they all both want their separate spaces to do their creating. And how fun it is to take a space and design it based upon not only your personality, but also the things that you love or the things that you want to do.
6: Okay, but let's talk about lighting, because lighting is super important no matter what you're working on.
7: Yeah, and natural light, which we talk about a lot on this show for the health benefits, having that especially in our workspace is very important because it makes it feel pleasant, it makes it feel inviting, and I think it helps our minds be more creative, more open. But then you also have to have, you know, task lighting, right? That's your reading lamps. Those are your lights maybe in the ceiling that are directed a certain way so that they hit. Some people don't like a lot of clutter on their desks. Well, that's fine. We can now do these little spotlight type of things that just shine down where appropriate, and you can turn them on when you need them and turn them off when you don't, you know, but the goal really is to reduce any eye strain that can be created, and really a place where

0: love this.
1: Is that a good idea?
0: Well, I think that a kitchen island is anytime you need to spread out, right? It could be reviewing. Maybe you have a lot of course materials that you need to get organized, or you have a project that you need to see its entirety. Absolutely. This is kind of a no-brainer. If you're taking a cooking class or something like that, then it takes on a whole new meaning, right? But also learning with your grandchildren or learning with friends, you know, having that big open spaces to do those things. If you were hosting a lot of friends, what a great place to have everybody come for a study group and sit at the island and everybody studies together. So there really is a lot of great activities that can be supported by having that generous island in your home.
1: So how does single level living connect to continued learning in your mind?
0: Well, as we always talk about, it's an energy thing, right? The less energy that we have to spend on the home and daily movement means that the more energy that we can spend on those things that we love. So we can focus on attending our class, you know, completing assignments and having the energy that we need to do to travel and just to participate and to really live this part of our life with education at its fullest. And so we really do want you to use your energy for living, not managing more house that you need. You know, if you have a lot of chores or you have a lot of tasks, especially in the summertime, if you have a lot of things you have to do outside, that takes away from your, I mean, that just takes time away from other things.
1: Yeah, let's talk about community, though, and how the Ovation Homes community, learning happens with other people, not just on a single level.
0: Yeah, this is really my favorite part of what we do at Ovation Homes, because, you know, you might have a neighbor who is knows photography really well, and then you're going to have another neighbor that is just fantastic at gardening. We've got people that have moved in that are just the best at genealogy. You know, we've got some that are cookers, some that do music really well. And so just even having the chance to learn from each other, you know, our communities just become so much stronger. And let's face it, you know, because of all that wisdom, people over 55, they carry an enormous amount of knowledge. And what do we want to do? We want to share it with everyone, right?
1: We do.
0: And so recognizing that your friends and those you love want to share that information, it's a fantastic opportunity to teach and to build friendships.
1: So let's give folks a final takeaway from today's show.
0: Okay. Number one, let's name one thing that you've always wanted to explore. Decide what kind of learning you want to do. Like, that's probably the biggest thing. And then do your research. We've mentioned some great opportunities here on the show today. Do your research. And then when it comes to your home, prepare your space. Prepare your space for learning at home. And then last but not least, do it. Just go do it.
1: Do it.
0: Don't wait.
1: All right.
0: Just go do it.
1: Thanks for being with us for Let's Get Moving, presented by Ovation Homes. 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
21: Takeaways from another busy primary day on Tuesday with the general election now less than 2 months out. I'm John Stolness in Washington.
19: Less than an hour before the deadline, the U.S. and Canada agree to a deal to hold off on new Canadian tariffs. I'm Jeff McKay in Washington.
22: A teenage lifeguard who saved a 10-year-old boy from pounding waves off the California coast last month is honored at the White House. I'm Julie Walker.
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19: New details emerge in the death of actress Hayden Panettiere. I'm Kevin Carr.
18: 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I'm John Trout.
23: The national debt surpassed a record $40 trillion Wednesday, a staggering milestone as defense costs, social programs like Social Security and Medicare, and an interest on the deficit make up an enormous share of federal spending. Correspondent Rich Johnson reports it took just 5 months for the U.S. national debt to increase by another $1 trillion and double under the past two presidents.
1: The national debt is more than $40 trillion, up from $39 trillion in March and increasing faster than predicted.
20: Doesn't this make anyone pucker up?
1: Arizona Congressman David Schweikert posed that question on the House floor back in June. President Trump was shocked when the number was half that when he first ran for president a decade ago.
20: We have $19 trillion in debt. It's going to be very soon $21 trillion, not billion, $21 trillion in debt. And I will tell you, we are sitting on a time bomb.
1: The president, in a CBS interview in 2016, Trump did not directly address the issue Wednesday, but did say this about interest rates, which can put a damper on consumer spending.
20: Our country is doing so well despite interest rates. We have interest rates that are artificially high. They raise them for no reason.
1: Florida Senator Rick Scott's among those sharing how the huge national debt will impact you.
2: The cost of everything is going to go up. The value of the dollar is going to go down. So if you're a hardworking American family, your paycheck's not going to go as far.
1: Like many other Republicans, Scott says the start to reducing the debt is to balance the budget, which has always been a near impossible task, perhaps more so today as Trump asks for more military spending while also trying to find ways to lower the cost of gas and groceries. The president of the Committee for a Responsible Federal Budget, Maya McGuinness, says there's a mismatch between what lawmakers say about the debt and the solutions they do or don't offer.
3: Politicians don't like to kind of level with the hard things that we have to do, and so they want to give more handouts, taxes, spending cuts, spending increases, and that makes the situation worse.
1: Her comment, courtesy of Bloomberg. And while the president and Congress look for ways to slow down rising debt, both will hit a legal wall by next summer. The U.S. debt limit of $41.1 trillion. When it hits that number, Congress must again vote on whether to raise the limit or repeal the 1939 law that mandated it approve raising the ceiling every time the national debt gets there. I'm Rich Johnson.
23: Progressive Democrats made out well during the primaries this week, but some key Trump-backed candidates failed to win their elections. John Stolness has some of the key takeaways from Tuesday's primary battles in Florida, Wisconsin, and Alaska.
4: In Alaska, Democratic senatorial candidate Mary Peltola appears to be the top vote-getter in that state's non-parliamentary primary election, with about 80% of the vote in. Republican incumbent Dan Sullivan finished in second. The top four vote-getters will advance to November's general election from that state, and it appears that will also include the other Dan Sullivan, who ran against Senator Sullivan for the Republican primary. Peltola told supporters Senator Sullivan has not acted in the best interests of Alaskans during his time in Congress.
5: A third of Alaskans depend on Medicaid. We have tens of thousands of Alaskans who can no longer afford health insurance. And we are getting crushed by corporate greed. Dan Sullivan, every single vote, votes along with corporate greed.
4: Sullivan told his team he was thrilled to make it to the final four and looked forward to taking on all comers this November.
6: We got challenges, but we need to keep that positive vision going for our state. That's the vision we have. D.C. Democrats don't have an agenda or a vision for Alaska. They have a target on Alaska, and we're not going to let them do it.
4: Progressive Democrats largely had a good night. The big surprise was in Florida's Democratic Senate primary, where State Representative Angie Nixon beat Alex Vindman, who had a substantial edge in funding and spending. Nixon tells MS Now there is room in the Democratic Party for people like her.
26: I'm not in alignment with everything that the Democratic Party is in alignment with. I believe that the Democratic Party is, however, this big, large chant.
4: However, analysts at the University of Virginia Center for Politics believes Nixon's defeat of Vindman makes it more likely the Republican, Senator Ashley Moody, will retain her seat. Donald Trump had a rough night in Florida House races, with Corey Mills and Catalina Lauf both losing their primaries. He also suffered a loss in the Wyoming governor's race, where State Senator Eric Barlow easily defeated Trump-backed Megan Degenfelder in a deep red state. And in a special election in California, it's still too close to call which Democrat will win the primary to take the seat vacated by former Congressman Eric Swalwell, who resigned in scandal earlier this year. John Stolness, Washington.
23: President Trump said Tuesday night he was delaying temporarily the 50% U.S. tariffs on $20 billion worth of Canadian imports after two countries reached a last-minute deal an hour before the sanctions were to go into effect. America in the Morning's Jeff McKay has more on the story.
19: The president made the announcement on his Truth Social account saying, quote, "I have paused the 50% tariffs against Canada." If they had gone into effect, Trump's import taxes would have hit Canadian products ranging from hockey sticks to tongue depressors. But the political impacts would have been much bigger than the economic ones. Canada had already threatened to retaliate against any new tariffs with levies of their own, aggravating a trade fight between the countries that sold each other $880 billion worth of goods and services last year. The announcement buys time for more negotiations and avoids, for now, another strain in already tense relations between the United States and Canada. I'm Jeff McKay in Washington.
23: A lifeguard at the White House, a tropical storm in Hawaii, and the latest on the Clancy trial. When America This Week continues after these messages.
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23: Welcome back to America This Week. I'm John Trout. A teenage lifeguard who bravely jumped into dangerous surf to rescue a 10-year-old who was being pulled out into the Pacific Ocean was honored at the White House Monday, sitting down with President Trump. Correspondent Julie Walker reports also in attendance the 10-year-old boy that the lifeguard saved.
27: What you did was incredible, and everybody saw it. And you'd watch it over and over. I know when I first saw it, I said, roll that back. I want to see that again. Is that really happening?
22: President Trump met with Ryder Williams after saying the teen deserved a civilian honor.
28: In those dangerous moments that we have, we always try to fall back on our training. We are trained so well by many to handle that situation as best we can. So I really am just thinking about how to get the boy out of the water as fast as I can. And for shaping my future, I want to be a firefighter in the future, hopefully go through paramedic school. And
27: he's off to a good start. We'll give him recommendations. He may have some good recommendations. Go ahead.
22: Dramatic video of the rescue going viral last month, showing Williams clinging to Nathaniel Ray as waves repeatedly crash over them, the pair disappearing from view. A second lifeguard was eventually able to help get them both back to shore at Seabright Beach in Santa Cruz. I'm Julie Walker.
23: Two Penn State University fraternities are in deep trouble for making pledges participating in alleged drug trafficking. As Lisa Dwyer reports, more than a dozen people have been arrested for transporting drugs over state lines to sell on campus.
0: 14 people have been charged in connection with a drug ring at Penn State. The group allegedly ran the operation out of two off-campus fraternity houses, described by authorities as an upper-level trafficking organization for the area. The drug ring reportedly operated in 2023 and 2024, using fraternity pledges to cut and package cocaine.
12: What we learned during this investigation was that between 2023 and 2024, large amounts of cocaine, kilos, were brought from Philadelphia and New York to State College, where they were cut and packaged for sale primarily to Penn State students. The two main dealers, the top of the chain, if you will, were senior members of the Delta Upsilon and Sigma Chi fraternities.
0: Four people face serious charges. Delta Upsilon has been placed on interim suspension by Penn State. The other fraternity, Sigma Chi, is not recognized by the university and not subject to its oversight. I'm Lisa Dwyer.
23: One person has died, thousands without power, and there's widespread destruction in Hawaii from Tropical Storm Lala. Correspondent Ben Thomas reports.
13: Lala never made landfall, but even as it weakened from a hurricane to a tropical storm, it lashed Hawaii with intense rainfall and flash flooding from Honolulu to the Big Island, where communities in the southern end were cut off from communication and roads blocked by debris.
15: It is the flood damage that's caused the most damage, more than the wind. Without a doubt, wind has affected roofs in some areas. It certainly blew down trees all over the place, but it's the flood and the mud and the rock that poured through Nalehu, Pahala, Waiohinu.
13: Officials announced one fatality, a 90-year-old woman found dead in Nalehu.
16: Because of the work that needs to be done on Oahu, we made the call over the weekend. We're going to hold back our crews here and then put most of the crews from California to work on Hawaii Island.
13: Hawaiian Electric said more than 100,000 customers were without power as of Monday afternoon after Lala's winds took down trees, utility poles, and transmission towers. I'm Ben Thomas.
23: Residents of Gary, Indiana, along with other towns in northwest Indiana, have been in the dark for days, and it may be into next week before power is restored. Frustrations mounting following a series of storms that brought massive rain, winds, and damage to the area southeast of Chicago on August 11th. Residents are still waiting for life to get back to normal. Power authorities are saying that the lights may be on by next Tuesday. Utility crews have been working around the clock to repair the nearly 300 power poles left damaged in recent storms, along with downed trees and other debris. Public schools in Gary will remain closed, and many are resorting to food banks and other donation points to get much-needed hot meals and supplies. The murder trial for a mother accused of killing her own children continues in a Massachusetts courtroom, while her lawyers argue their client was over-medicated and misdiagnosed. Correspondent Clayton Neville reports hundreds of women wore pink shirts outside the courtroom this week in support of Lindsay Clancy and others who suffer from postpartum depression.
17: Lindsay Clancy's charged with killing her three kids, 5-year-old Cora, 3-year-old Dawson, and 8-month-old Callan in January of 2023. She then jumped from a second-story window, leaving her paralyzed from the waist down. This week, Clancy's sitting in the courtroom in a wheelchair, and her defense team pleading its case. More testimony, according to the judge.
21: From there, if the defendant rests, the Commonwealth can then present their witnesses, and if it's not done by Friday, we can go into Monday, and that may mean closings and charge on Tuesday.
24: Okay.
21: All right.
24: And Mr. Verino will be here.
17: Clancy pleaded not guilty, arguing she was not criminally responsible because of severe postpartum psychosis and bipolar disorder at the time. Her lawyers point to the medication she was on.
24: What we would argue is the over-prescription of the medications, whether or not it's the side effects of the medications, whether or not it's the titration or the termination or the immediate cessation of the medications against what normal medical advice would be, all of those factors contribute to the state of mind of Ms. Clancy that was expressed to a lot of people.
17: That includes family members, her lawyers say.
24: She had indicated, I think Your Honor knows the evidence, repeatedly indicated that she was affected by the benzos. She was affected, felt that she was being addicted to the benzos, trying to get off the benzos. She indicated that the sertraline was obviously killing her as far as going from 25 to 50 milligrams. And then subsequent to that, when there's additional SSRIs prescribed.
17: The defense argues that Clancy was open about hearing voices, but didn't get the treatment she needed. They also referred to her attempts to get medical health care back in 2022 and her voluntary hospital stay at that time. I'm Clayton Neville.
1: 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And the Supreme Court says no to President Trump when America This Week returns after these messages.
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1: Welcome back to America This Week. I'm John Trout. New details are emerging into the death of actress Hayden Panettiere, including word of a bag of medication and the 911 call in a heavily redacted incident report. Correspondent Kevin Carr has the latest.
5: A newly released incident report sheds some light on the death of actress Hayden Panettiere. The heavily redacted report states officers arrived while EMS and firemen were performing CPR for an extended period on an unresponsive woman. This is consistent with the 911 audio that identifies a woman in cardiac arrest.
6: KRV1 instant 2 response for cardiac arrest. That's the Milwaukee 701 East Liberty Road.
5: The responding officer said CPR had been started for a suspected drug overdose.
18: Ailey Bridge Road overdose. CPR is in progress.
5: The report identifies two witnesses, Panettiere's boyfriend Brian Hickerson and his brother Zach. Most of their statements were redacted. They showed the officer a bag of medication that Panettiere had been using, but the list of 9 items was redacted. The medication Narcan, which is used for emergency treatment of opioid overdoses, was found at the scene. On the podcast On Purpose with Jay Shetty in May, Panettiere spoke about her struggle with addiction.
20: And so it became this horrible cycle for years of battling depression and anxiety and alcoholism and substance abuse and me just trying to find my way back.
5: Hickerson and Panettiere had a tumultuous on-again, off-again relationship, which included incidents of domestic violence, arrests, and jail time. An autopsy was performed on Monday, but the full toxicology report won't be available for up to 12 weeks. I'm Kevin Carr.
1: The nation's highest court has again rebuffed President Trump's latest attempt to overturn a jury verdict against him. Correspondent Marcela Sanchez reports.
4: The Supreme Court has again rejected President Trump's attempt to throw out a $5 million jury verdict in favor of writer E. Jean Carroll. The jury found Trump sexually abused her at a New York City department store in the mid-1990s and later defamed her. Trump's lawyers had asked the justices to reconsider their decision in June, refusing to hear his appeal. Trump paid the judgment shortly after. Trump and the Justice Department were also asking the high court to toss out a second $83 million verdict. They argue he's immune from being sued over comments he made about Carroll in 2019. The court hasn't acted on that appeal yet. Trump has denied any wrongdoing. Marcela Sanchez, Washington.
1: That's our show for today. America This Week is produced by Jeff McKay. I'm John Trout. This is Westwood One.
7: Stolen Voices of Dole Valley, a gripping new 9-part investigative podcast about a serial killer you've probably never heard of, Warren Forrest, a sadistic predator who prowled the Pacific Northwest in the early 70s. He hid behind the deeds of Ted Bundy, and he's only been convicted of 2 murders, but is suspected of many more. Since the release of Stolen Voices of Dole Valley, a witness identified in the podcast could lead investigators to the remains of Jamie Grissom.
10: He ran into the woods. He said he stumbled. As he fell down, he looks up and sees the body of a young woman.
7: And now the FBI is testing forensic evidence that had been collecting dust for decades. This cold case is now red hot. Binge the entire season of Stolen Voices of Dole Valley right now, wherever you get your podcasts. And make sure to hit that subscribe button so you don't miss out on the latest breaking news.
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26: From ABC News, I'm Brian Clark. President Trump is threatening an economic D-Day against Iran, as Treasury Secretary Scott Bessent says the U.S. is preparing the toughest sanctions in history, says they could topple the Iranian regime. ABC's Olivia Rubin says Iran's punching back.
28: But Iran firing back, declaring they've won the war and threatening to retaliate against any economic warfare by cracking down even further on the Strait of Hormuz to make sure, quote, not a drop of oil gets out.
26: And the Strait of Hormuz, one reason that American drivers are paying more at the pump, says ABC's Andrew Dimbert.
0: Gas prices are climbing again, and drivers are feeling the pain again. The national average is now about $4.08 a gallon, up 93 cents, nearly a dollar from this time last year. AAA says that price marks the highest national average ever recorded on this date, with August now shaping up to be the most expensive month on record to fill up.
26: President Trump on social media accused Canada of wanting the benefits of being a U.S. state without statehood. The two countries are engaging in a new trade war after the U.S. imposed 50% tariffs on $20 billion worth of Canadian goods. Prime Minister Mark Carney said Canada will match the tariffs dollar for dollar and explained what happened to the talks.
12: The cumulative effect of U.S. demands revealed the limits of their commitment to a true economic partnership.
26: Almost 14,000 homes ordered to evacuate in near Reno, Nevada because of a fast-growing wildfire, says ABC's Morgan Norwood.
13: The Hawk Fire breaking out in the hills above the Somerset community in northwest Reno just before noon Saturday. It was a 40-acre brush fire at midday, but this morning, the fire burning more than 10,000 acres with no containment.
15: There are some structures involved. It's a traffic jam, and people are in their vehicles, and it's not looking good.
13: About 1,000 homes in the fire's path, some already burned.
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16: It's 7:02 at KSL News Radio. I'm Tammy Kikuchi, KSL's top local story this hour. An update on some of the fires. The Black Canyon Fire, which began from lightning on July 30, is officially 78% contained. Crews are now working to extinguish heat at the fire line and monitor the area. A new team will assume command and take control of the fire starting tomorrow. The Rocky Canyon Fire is now 96% contained. Crews will continue to patrol the area and address any hot spots. Residents and visitors are still advised to stay out of these areas, which could be hazardous. Our top national story this hour from ABC News. American drivers are now looking to pay more at the pump. ABC's Andrew Dibert has the latest.
0: Gas prices are climbing again, and drivers are feeling the pain again. The national average is now about $4.08 a gallon, up 93 cents, nearly a dollar from this time last year. AAA says that price marks the highest national average ever recorded on this date, with August now shaping up to be the most expensive month on record to fill up.
16: Coming up, we'll have a look at the weather, but it's going to be in the 90s all week. KSL News Time is 7:03.
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16: 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You deserve to love where you bank. There's emergency maintenance at 700 West and 33rd South eastbound direction. It's also a crash southbound Mountain View Corridor, 62nd South in West Valley City. 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Partly cloudy skies and more afternoon storms. Expect highs in the mid-90s all week. Southern Utah will remain mainly dry with a few isolated storms possible. And monsoonal moisture gets cut off, starts to get cut off Monday. And it'll be a mainly hot and dry work week. Right now in downtown Salt Lake City, it's 72 degrees under partly cloudy skies. I'm Tammy Kikuchi, KSL News Radio, 102.7 FM, 1160 AM, and KSLNewsRadio.com. 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
2: 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Like the whispers of the serpent in the garden, dangerous lies have arisen in the culture and in churches about marriage. What are the 9 lies destroying marriages today, and how can you overcome them?
4: Dr. Greg Smalley is going to join us today on this summer best of conversation, which originally aired back on Valentine's Day in February. 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Gary, I think today's resource is going to resonate with a lot of married couples who are listening. 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
5: 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And so it's a great book, and I'm excited about discussing it with Greg today.
4: Well, let's meet our guest again. 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He's written many books, including Crazy Little Thing Called Marriage, which is also the title of his podcast, Reconnected, Moving from Roommates to Soulmates in Marriage. And our featured resource today is the book 9 Lies That Will Destroy Your Marriage and the Truths That Will Save It and Set It Free. 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
5: Well, Greg, it's so good to have you back. You know, all of us, of course, and our listeners remember your dad, Gary Smalley, and we're just glad to have you now doing all sorts of things on marriage and family, and today, especially being with us today to discuss this new book, which I'm really excited about. So thanks for being with us.
3: Oh, my absolute honor. I've loved the years that I've gotten to know you. You are one of my heroes. My dad, Gary, you, Gary, Gary Thomas, everybody calls me Gary. I signed books, you know, on behalf of your books. And so it's fun to actually do this with you. So thanks for having me on.
5: Well, now the last time you were with us, you and your wife, Erin, talked about preparing for marriage. That was a long time ago. Yeah. Give us an update on the Smalley family and what you're up to these days.
3: Yeah, Aaron and I now have been married 33 years. So we have 4 adult kids. We just got our very first grandchild. So a little grandson named Josiah. So we're loving that as a new season. And then it's been such a fun time for us. Aaron is just finishing up her dissertation. So she'll be Dr. Aaron. And that's just been so much fun to come alongside and just support her and help her through that process. So We just had a sweet season being new grandparents and just getting to work together. Most everything we do here at Focus, Erin and I get to do together, and she's my best friend, and I just love this season that we're in.
5: Well, it's always exciting when your children are adults and out, you know, and then you have a grandchild. So yeah. I can identify with that.
3: Yeah, we keep telling our kids we love them, but we really, really, really love our grandson. So that's who we want to spend time with.
5: All right, so we're going to go through the nine lies that you talk about in this book. But tell us the genesis of the book. Now, you wrote it with Robert Paul. So how did all this come about?
3: Yeah, when I was finishing my doctorates, I was on an internship in Springfield, Missouri. My wife, Erin, was in graduate school becoming a counselor, and she kept saying, "You've got to meet this professor of mine. You guys would hit it off." And I'm an introvert, so I hate people. So I kept going, "I don't want to meet him. Just leave me alone." As I heard his heart, we both had the same heart to go, man, we'd love to help develop an extended day program for couples in crisis. And how can we bring them into the Branson area and really work with them over extended days, couples who were in crisis, who were about to divorce. And so we started doing that together. We built a team and we started doing marriage intensives with couples, and along the way just started learning a lot of things about, you know, what was working, what wasn't working. And that's when we started to realize that a lot of the times these Christian couples, these, you know, they loved the Lord, loved each other, but they had just bought into some lies. They were really trying to make certain strategies work that sound right, that were taught, seemed to be useful in a marriage, but in the end, they don't work. And so that's really, as we, you know, that was 25 years ago, we started doing marriage intensives. Now we've seen over 15,000 couples go through what's called Hope Restored. And it's about an 80% success rate. And so we've just really taken what we've learned over those years to say, hey, how about let's talk about these strategies, these lies that just, they really don't work. They're not going to get us the kind of marriage that we both long for. And so instead of buying into the lie, what does that truth look like? How could we do this a little bit different? And so that's really the nature of what we do in these marriage intensives, is try to point out in some of these lies and really delve into the truth to do it a different way.
5: Yeah. Essentially, there's a long background to this book, the experience you had in those intensives. Yeah.
3: Yeah.
5: Now, the startling thing that caught my eye is that you believe these lies aren't just in the culture, but sometimes they're in the church as well. Address that issue.
3: Yeah, definitely. Like culturally, one of the big ones that I hear all the time, like Erin and I coming out of the Christmas season, watched all these Hallmark Christmas movies. And I'm telling you, I can put money that you're always going to hear the line, "I just want you to be happy." That's really all we want for our kids. That's all we want for our spouse, just experience happiness. That's a horrible goal. I'm not against happiness, so I'm not anti-happy. It's just that's not the goal that we should be pursuing. That's not what we should be teaching our kids, is that marriage is about both of us feeling happy. So, I mean, culturally, we've bought into that. I think unique to the Christian culture, maybe an example would be something like, you know, you take like an Ephesians 4:26 and 27. Don't let the sun go down on your anger, because we don't want the devil to get a foothold. So how we've applied that mistakenly, how we've tried to make that work, is to say, hey, when Erin and I are fighting, we have to stay up until we resolve this. And that's a good example of taking a scripture verse, misunderstanding it. That becomes a terrible strategy in our marriage. I mean, some of the best ways to manage conflict is to, when your heart is shut down and you're feeling that anger, I shouldn't be talking to my wife about that. I need to go deal with me, get my own heart open. And once my heart's open, oh, then Erin and I can work through whatever relational issue. But that's an example of how we've taken something that's become a strategy that doesn't work. And there are lots of those within the church. Again, all well-meaning. No one's out to destroy marriage. We just unfortunately have heard things, learned things that sound sort of right. They just don't work. If they worked, we wouldn't be writing about it. Let's keep doing the stuff that works. If it's just not effective, let's understand that and do something different.
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2: 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We have a link to Dr. Greg Smalley's book right there. It's titled 9 Lies That Will Destroy Your Marriage. It's written with his co-author, Robert Paul. 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
5: Well, Greg, we're talking about the 9 lies, you know, it's the title, part of the title of the book that marriages, people believe. So let's just go over those, briefly list them for us. We're going to dig into some of them a little deeper later on, but what are the 9 lies?
3: Yeah, one is the primary purpose of marriage is to bring happiness and personal fulfillment. Another one is that once two individuals become one in their marriage, they cease being two individuals, and really the priority then becomes the marriage relationship. We've seen love lie number 3. We say it this way, that true love is about either chemistry or about commitment. And then another love lie, number 4, is sacrifice is the key to a godly life in a godly marriage. And I can't wait to get in and talk about that, because again, that's exactly what Jesus talks about. But I think that we've misapplied that. Love lie number 5 is a great marriage is one where spouses meet each other's deepest needs for love and intimacy, kind of as we've already talked about. Love lie number 6, man, this is where my wife Erin and I, we struggled with this one, and it really says the significant or irreconcilable differences inevitably drive couples apart. So I want to talk about how that really played out for Erin and I. Love lie number 7 is when both spouses open to each other and practice kind of the best intimacy growing techniques, that they'll have this deep connection that they long for. And so I want to give a different way of looking at how do we truly create the deepest level of connection and intimacy. And then love lie number 8 is that certain emotions, especially expressed with intensity, are dangerous, and they are completely untrustworthy. And I would say that's another one that's very unique to our Christian culture, that somehow, for some reason, even though God created us with all these emotions, that we say, man, we can't pay attention to them. They're untrustworthy. And so let's talk about emotions. And then the final one, love lie number 9, is since spouses are different and conflict is inevitable, compromise is an essential part of how we deal with conflict. And so I want to talk really about this idea of compromise and what that can do if that's our focus. So that's kind of a big overview of the 9.
5: Okay, so let's get personal. You and Aaron, as you mentioned earlier, been married for a number of years now, have adult children and a grandchild. Have any of these lies cropped up in your own marriage? And if so, what did you do about it? How did you overcome them?
3: Yeah, I would say especially love lie number 6, in this idea that our lack of being able to manage our differences is what drives couples apart. You know, Aaron and I, we just didn't handle conflict well early in our marriage. It's where we struggled. And I got to the place to where I thought it was because of all how Aaron is so different from me. She's an extrovert. I'm an introvert. You know, just the gender differences, family of origin differences, lifestyle differences. She loves to have every light on in our home at the same time. And that just drives me crazy because I'm like, hey, when you come out of a room, just put the lights out. Like if you're not there, you're costing us money. And so you think about just all these differences. And I think what happened for me and Aaron is that we started seeing the differences as the problem, where the truth is that God made us so very different. And that's a beautiful thing. And he doesn't create mistakes. And it's not the differences between Aaron and I that were ever the problem. It was how we tried to manage and work through those differences that was the big problem. And so I think for us, we had to get to a place to where, like for me, I really became committed to saying, God, thank you for how different you've made Aaron. And I know there's times that I don't understand how her brain works. I don't understand why she wants what she wants. But thank you for creating her the way you have, because it brings so much richness to my life and to our marriage. And then Aaron and I really started to focus on how do we manage our conflict better. And therefore, that's what transformed our marriage, is that we just over time started learning how some really important things to do as we were having conflict, versus just going, well, the problem is if you just would change, if you just would become different, if you weren't so extroverted, my life would be so peaceful. and it just, you know, and I don't want to show up that way. I want my wife to know that I cherish the differences between us, that I see the value that they bring to me and our marriage. And let's figure out, you know, how to repair conflict when it happens. So that was a big one for us that really, really showed up.
8: Can I ask you a question about that? Just that, because my guess is there are couples listening right now who are very different, because everybody's different in some way. But I was listening to a book the other day, and it was the Guttmacher Institute had done this research that said that the fellow who did it said, I can spend a half hour with a couple and see if they're going to make it or not. I don't know if you've ever heard this, Greg, but the deciding factor was contempt. If the person was talking, let's say the wife is talking, and the person sees the husband roll his eyes or have this physical reaction of, oh, you know, a palm to the forehead. He said, if you see contempt in the relationship because of the differences or whatever it is that they're dealing with, then he said it's probably a good sign that this couple's really in trouble. So did you have contempt for the difference that Aaron, you know, how she wouldn't turn the lights off or whatever it was? And if you did, how did you overcome that?
3: Yeah, I love that. That sounds a lot like what John Gottman would say. And you think about that contentment. What contentment is when I'm looking at who she is and I don't like who she is, versus, you know, how you showed up in this moment, I don't like. I think for me, that one of the best things that I learned is grace in marriage. One way grace really manifests in a marriage is when I choose to see who Aaron's been over 33 years versus how she's showing up in this moment. Like there are plenty of times that, you know, Erin's human and, mm-hmm. and she's going to say things, do things that I don't like. And if all I ever do is try to correct that and say, oh great, here we go again, and have that contempt that Chris, that you were talking about, versus going, you know what, I don't like how that felt, but man, I know who my wife is. I know who she's been for 33 years. I one time, Erin was on just kind of a night out with her girlfriends, and so they're having a great time, and so I was home with our four kids. They were horrible, you know. It's just one of those nights. nothing went well. And I was in the middle of writing a book called Fight Your Way to a Better Marriage. So really dealing with conflict. And so I had to get some writing done. So I finally get the kids down.

0: feel so invisible. Aaron never sees what I do, and I'm feeling unappreciated. And God, let me bring that to you first. God, give me eyes to remember to see who your daughter is in this moment. Who is Aaron? Yeah, for 33 years, she sees me. She's so affirming. She's so gracious with her words to me that, yeah, in this moment, I don't like what she yelled out. But when we take the time to deal with ourselves first, and a big part of doing that is saying, God, give me eyes to remember who Aaron has been all these years. Not for that little comment that she just made. Well, as I did that, it calmed me down. I was able to say, "Hey, Aaron, you know, when you yelled out, 'Am I the maid?' Was that directed at me? Because I thought it was." And it was beautiful. She goes, "Oh no." She goes, "Greg, I know you had some writing to do. I told our kids that they had to do the laundry and the dishes, and I can see they didn't do that, and I'm frustrated with them." Well, so had I just gone with my gut and my instinct, I would have then got into a whole thing with her. Why would you say that to me? You never appreciate any. You've been out with your girlfriends, partying, you know. But instead, dealing with me first, extending her that grace in that moment, just allowed me to ask, do you mean this towards me? And it was cool because then we were like, now we're against the kids. Let's go get them. Let's go wake them up and make them come in and finish the dishes. And so for me, that's how that's made a difference is really going, man, if I can deal with myself first in those moments that I'm frustrated and maybe feeling that contempt and fight against that because Satan wants us to buy into that lie about how I would see Aaron in that moment. And that's why I love God's power that when we stop and we go to him, he'll meet us there and help us to get our heart open. Then we're safe enough to deal with the relationship.
1: I'm sure that our listeners are identifying with what you're talking about because they all have been through that. I don't think anyone has not gone through that, but you know, I think what the idea you said about thanking God for the differences. Yeah. I don't know that idea has occurred to a lot of people. We can come to accept the differences, but to thank God for the differences. But that's really true. I mean, the differences are meant to be positive, not negative, right?
0: They really are. I mean, you know, as a husband, you know, God makes it pretty clear for me that I'm to cherish. You know, in Ephesians 5:29, to cherish, to nourish her, cherish is when I get her value, all those differences. And I love using a diamond. So I got this huge diamond as we speak. I'll hold it up and say, this is who my wife is. And like every single diamond is cut just a little tiny bit different to display the beauty of light. You know, in the same way, God made my wife. And all those little cuts as a diamond, all those differences. I mean, that's how he created her. And it's so beautiful. And if I'm willing to say, yeah, how does Aaron enrich my life? Yeah, she's frustrated at times. Yeah, she's human. Yeah, she may disappoint me. Yeah, you might be going through a really hard season with your spouse because of a poor choice. Like, I get it. But that doesn't take away from what's true. My inability to see her value doesn't change how valuable God created Aaron to be. And cherish, just it allows me to go, that's true. Look at all these differences and look how they benefit me and my kids and our marriage. And God, I want to thank you for how you made her the way you did. Like if we were both the same, how boring. Like one of us wouldn't be necessary, right? If we're exactly the same. And so I think it keeps my mind framed on what's truth, which is, man, those differences are a good thing. And yeah, let's deal with the way we show up in ways that are hurtful. Let's deal with that stuff, but it doesn't change of how amazing this person is that I get to spend my life with.
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2: 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I'm Tammy Kikuchi, KSL's top local story at this hour. Eagle Mountain residents won't face a 183% property tax increase after all. The city council rolled back plans for the steep increase this week, instead approving a 70% increase. The impact to the average homeowner would be about $99 a year. Grand County officials want a slight increase in sales taxes in order to build a new jail. But that slight increase would mean Moab would have the highest sales tax of any Utah town or city at 9.65%, just surpassing Park City. There's no set timeline for a vote. Our top national story this hour from ABC News. A person on board the American Airlines flight, where several passengers were injured after a laptop exploded mid-flight, is now speaking with ABC News following the harrowing experience.
3: It was absolutely terrifying.
4: Passenger Jessica Ergens was on board American Airlines Flight 2398 flying from Atlanta to Dallas when she says she saw flames two rows in front of her.
3: I just saw the smoke first, and then it all happened really fast, and he was trying to get it away from him into the aisle.
4: The FAA confirming flight attendants contained the fire in a thermal containment bag. Ergens said multiple passengers tried to help put out the fire.
2: ABC's Jacqueline Lee. Coming up, we have a look at the forecast, which is in the 90s. KSL weather is next. KSL News Time, 7:34.
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2: 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There is a crash on southbound Mountain View Corridor at 62nd South in West Valley City. Also a crash northbound I-15 at Riverdale Road in Weber County, blocking the right shoulder and emergency maintenance, 7th West and 33rd South eastbound lanes. Well, summer is calling. Cedar City and Brian Head is your answer. 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Partly cloudy skies and more afternoon thunderstorms. Expect highs in the mid-90s all week. Southern Utah mainly dry, a few isolated storms, and that monsoonal moisture ends after Monday. Currently in downtown Salt Lake City under partly cloudy skies, 70 degrees. I'm Tammy Kikuchi, KSL News Radio, 102.7 FM, 1160 AM and KSLNewsRadio.com. 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
0: 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We're talking about the 9 lies that will destroy your marriage with Dr. Greg Smalley. 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
10: Greg, one of the lies that you talk about is, the idea that you must meet each other's needs. You know, you must meet my needs. This is what marriage is all about. You meet my needs. Discuss that and talk about that.
11: Yeah, and Gary, I think the reason why that's a lie is because I think fundamentally you take a greatest commandment, love God with all your heart, soul, mind, and strength, so all of who you are, and then love others as you love yourself. For years, I thought there were three commands there, to love God, to love others, and to love yourself. When you really look at that, there's only two commands, to love God and to love others. The assumption that Jesus seemed to be making there is that we're already doing the job of loving ourselves, which I would say me loving me means that I recognize that God has placed so much value within me that it's my job to make sure that I steward well who he's created me to be, that it's my job to make sure that emotionally, spiritually, intellectually, physically, that I am being well taken care of. That is not Aaron's job. So how this showed up in a subtle way is that when we got married, I walked in a lot of baggage, like we all do. I had gone through some things where I had felt like such a failure. And so that became such a tender wound. That was a big button. Anytime Aaron pointed out a mistake, I just felt like such a failure. Well, I thought it was her job to affirm me. I thought it was her job to make sure that I didn't feel like a failure. When Aaron would bring up an issue, I would say, hey, Dr. Gary Chapman says that you need to affirm me, that you need to point out three or four things that I'm doing well, and then kind of sandwich in your one complaint and then finish it up with some positive words. Like, I really tried to convince her that it was her job to make sure that I felt successful. Well, that strategy would never work, and it never works. Me understanding that God gave me the job to take care of me. Aaron is my greatest assistant on earth. She knows my love language. She is more than willing at times to do those kinds of things that helped me to feel love. But at the end of the day, she's my assistant. It's my job to make sure that I'm well cared for as an individual, that I'm full of God's love, that I understand that he is my source. It's not my wife. In that little subtle difference made such a big difference when I finally said, I'm going to be an adult. An adult is someone who fully does the job of taking care of themselves, heart, soul, mind, and strength. And that I'm inviting Aaron in to helping me do that by assisting me, but I'm always understanding that God gave me the job to be well cared for. And that means that I spend time with him, that I go to church, that I take good care of myself emotionally, physically, all those things. I look at our culture and you just see a lot of kids running around in adult-sized bodies because they've fallen into this notion that my job is to get other people to love me in the way that I want. And that never, ever, ever works. And it's so frustrating. You see how it damages relationships. When I do intensives with couples, that is the one of the biggest light bulbs that goes off is this idea that, wow, for example, just the other day I was working with someone and she was talking about just how frustrated she is that her husband isn't doing A, B, and C, and she just feels so unloved. And so I said, well, when you feel unappreciated, when you feel devalued, what do you do with those emotions? And it's always the same thing. Oh, I don't know. I just ignore them. I avoid them. I wish them away. I try to get him to keep doing that job. And I think that that's a fundamental problem within our cultures, that we don't teach our kids how to really take care of their own hearts. And for her learning how to take that pain, and when I'm feeling a certain way, and how do I go to the Lord? How do me and the Lord care for me first and foremost? I've watched their marriage be transformed. Again, he's got to learn the same lesson, but watching her just come alive, learning how to be the one to really start caring for her heart and her well-being is just rocked their marriage in such a positive way.
10: Yeah. When we're demanding of another person that they meet our need, whether it's for love or anything else, we're driving them away, right?
11: Right.
10: Because they're saying essentially, if you love me, you know, or if you were doing what you should do as a husband, then I would, you know, I would be okay. And we're moving them wrong, moving in the wrong direction,
11: right,
10: and pushing them further away, actually.
11: Right. Right.
10: Well, another one of the lies you talk about was that whole thing about focusing on techniques. Talk about that a bit.
11: Yeah, I'll never forget the day in my marriage that my wife came to me. I just had released a book called The Marriage You've Always Dreamed Of. And she came to me about that same time crying and saying, I'm fully committed to you. I love you, but I feel like we're nothing more than married roommates. And she said, we're just so disconnected. This is not the marriage that I've always dreamed about. So try going out and doing radio interviews when your own wife doesn't feel like you have a marriage that she even wants. But she was right. And so I kind of went on this journey going, okay, she wants to feel more connection and I want to feel more connection. How do we do that? And I kept asking people, and it was always like, well, just do this. Go make sure you're flirty and be more romantic. Make sure you're doing date nights. Make sure you understand her love language and are doing that. Make sure you're having these small little conversations and use conversation starters. And it was always, Gary and Chris, the focus was on the technique. And if we just did more of those techniques and did more of those activities, that we would feel that connection. And it wasn't working. Until the day that I saw one of the definitions of love, in it being that, you know, love is about really feeling deeply seen and deeply known by your spouse. And what I started realizing is that, you know, to feel that deepest level of connection and intimacy in a marriage, it requires that we're fully seen and fully known. And that's risky. Because if I really let Aaron see all of who I am, all of the mistakes, the scars, the, you know, whatever, what is she going to do with that? Will she still love me? Will she still accept me? Will she still, you know, what? And that's when I started learning that, you know, beyond the technique, techniques can be a great cherry on the top of creating a marriage that feels safe. When my wife, when I feel safe with her, then I'm likely to open my heart to be fully seen and to be fully known. And all of a sudden I started to realize that, you know, techniques are great. Understanding love languages are awesome. But if you don't feel safe with this person, none of that stuff will get you to where you want. And so I then started going, well, gosh, I have no idea. How do I create a marriage that feels safe? And so that's what Aaron and I in that season really started to do. We started to learn, how do we create a safe place that we can feel fully seen and fully known, that we can use the techniques and the activities to even go to a deeper place. But I finally realized that beyond the techniques, we needed to figure out how to create safety. And that's one of my favorite things now to help couples understand, is that first and foremost, how safe does your marriage feel? Because if it doesn't, you're never going to open your heart. And you can have great date nights, but man, if you don't really feel safe with each other's hearts, you're probably not going to feel that connection that you both long to feel. And so that's why for Aaron and I, we just started asking each other, help me understand, like, what is it when I do it helps you to feel safe? And we just started really practicing those things and experienced a connection like we've never felt before. It was fun to go from that season of we're nothing more than married roommates to feeling so connected. But the key for us was creating safety, not just doing the techniques.
10: Yeah.
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10: Well, what if you have one spouse who is willing to work on the problem, wants to work on the problem, maybe is reading a book like this book we're talking about, but the other person is not? They're not open to reading a book or even discussing things. Where do they go from there?
11: Yeah, it's hard. I mean, my first response is, I'm so sorry. That's painful. When you long to have the marriage you've always dreamed of, when you long to have that connection and you don't feel that your spouse is doing or wanting the same thing, it's hard. But it's that reality that we understand, is that the worst question actually I can ever ask is, how do I have a better marriage? Because that takes 2 fully engaged people growing as individuals, growing as a couple, to get that sort of marriage. The right question is, how do I become a better spouse? Because I have control over that. I can't make Erin show up. I can't make her work on whatever issue or problem I'm aware of. And I don't want to spend my time trying to manipulate her to do that. But I can always say, this is tough. It's just not fun that we're not growing together. But the power lies in going to the Lord. He draws close to the brokenhearted. It's saying, God, in this season that I don't like, how can I continue to grow as a husband? How can I continue to grow more like you? And Lord, you give me the strength. You give me the power to endure a very hard season. So it's going from, where's my focus? Is my focus on trying to get Erin to do something different? Then I'm going to feel helpless and powerless. But if I can go, I don't like the season, and those emotions are real, and I can grieve that, but God, keep growing me as an individual, praying, believing that God's pursuing Erin, God's growing Erin, and it sometime, hopefully, that she will, you know, go, hey, I'm ready, and then we'll go get the help. But I always, Gary, tell people that the biggest battle in that season, when you feel that way, that you're the only one working on something, the biggest battle is to keep your heart open. And so keep fighting. Keep getting the right support. Go to your counselor. Keep doing the things that you need to be doing to keep your heart open, so that your heart's open if your spouse then is ready, that your heart is open. But it doesn't take away that you might have to set boundaries. There might need to be a limit that you've placed on, I'm not willing to keep doing it this way. And a boundary is put in place to keep your heart open. So I'm not just saying, hey, just roll over and just focus on you and God. I'm saying you might need to set a boundary that's between you and the Lord, but that's still a good thing. That's loving, because that's what helps to keep your heart open.
10: Yeah, I like the emphasis that we can't change the other person,
11: right?
10: But we can, with God's help, change ourselves.
11: Right.
10: And the more we become like Christ ourselves, the Christ-like attitude, how can I enrich the lives of other people? That was basically his lifestyle.
11: Yeah, right.
10: If we begin to take that lifestyle, we're going to have a positive influence on the spouse that's not even willing to talk about our marriage, right?
11: That's exactly right. And that's not fun. And I'm not minimizing the pain. That's a painful, painful season, which is why your battle is to keep your heart open in the midst of all that hurt.
10: Greg, we're nearing the end of our time together, but I want to go back to one of the lies you talk about is that 1 + 1 = 2. Explain that to us. How does that work in a marriage?
11: Yeah, just think of the classic unity candle ceremony that many of us had in our weddings. We've seen that. It's you've got the two candles, so the 1 + 1, and then all of a sudden you see them together light that one other bigger candle that's supposed to represent the marriage. Now, inevitably, what they do is where I cringe now, and they blow out the individual candles so that they keep that one marital candle, you know, glowing. And what I hate about that message is it prioritizes the marriage. It's saying essentially that the two individuals don't really matter. Now that we're married, that 1 + 1, now that's equal now to one marriage. And it's not consistent with how God designed everything. You know, in a marriage, there's three relationships that we always have to be attending to. There's Aaron as an individual, there's me as an individual, and then there's our marriage individual.
18: And as long as we're putting in the time and the effort around making sure that all three of those are well cared for, that as an individual, that I'm growing closer to the Lord, that I'm becoming healthier, that I'm dealing with my baggage, that Aaron's doing the same thing. And so as long as the two individuals are committed to growing as healthy individuals, and then we're committed to growing our marriage and making sure that it's strong and that we spend time together. Like I always tell people, you know, my wife promised to love me for the rest of her life. I'm not too concerned about her not loving me. What scares me is if she didn't like me. And I want to make sure that Aaron feels that I'm one of her very closest, one of her very best friends, because we spend time together in ministry. We spend time together dating. We spend time together physically. I mean, just all of that. And so that's really what has made such a big difference for us, is that we make sure that as individuals we're growing healthier and that we're putting time and effort into our relationship. But all three of those have to matter.
10: Greg, as we come to the end of our time together today, earlier on you mentioned Hope Restored, the marriage intensives. Can you share a word about that and where our listeners might go to be involved in one of those?
18: Yeah, absolutely. It's really designed for couples who are in crisis. You maybe it's been a long-term slow fade, and it's just that's no longer acceptable, or something has happened that's really thrown the marriage out of whack. And so it's really, think of it like a marriage ER. This is a place where we have some of the best marriage therapists on the planet who are gonna help you and your spouse get to the root, get to the what's really going on. We'll challenge maybe some of these lies that you guys have bought into, to then really help you rebuild, but on truth and on things, strategies that can actually work. And like I said earlier, you know, we've had over 15,000 couples go through Hope Restored, and 80% of those couples are still together. And so God's doing amazing things in using these counselors and the other couples who are part of that. And so if you're there, if you're just feeling stuck, like this just isn't working, I want so much more, we come to a Hope Restored Marriage Intensive. And I tell you, God can use that as a way to help you guys have a marriage that you're both thrilled with.
10: And how would they find out about where these are held and when?
18: Yeah, if you go to hoperestored.com, that'll take you right to the page. We have four retreat centers around the country that we do these out of. And so we've got some great people who can talk to you on the phone. You can set up an appointment just to kind of, here's what's going on for us and which site would be best. And our people can really help you think that through. So there is hope. And that's, I've watched that having led them for years. I just love watching how God restores marriages through Hope Restored.
10: Well, Greg, I appreciate what you all are doing in that area. And also I'm excited about the book that we've been talking about today. And I know that it's going to help a lot of our couples. So I hope that they'll reach out and get the book. So thanks for being with us today. And may God continue to give you wisdom in all that you and Aaron are doing.
18: Oh, thank you so much. I love doing this with you guys. So thanks for having me.
19: And let me give you that website that Greg just mentioned again, hoperestored.com. And the title of today's resource for any stage of marriage is 9 Lies That Will Destroy Your Marriage and the Truths That Will Save It and Set It Free, co-authored by Dr. Smalley and Robert Paul. 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And next week, it's our final summer best of broadcast about emotional hoarding, letting go of the stuff that keeps you stuck. Don't miss it next week.
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37: From ABC News, I'm Brian Clark. The national average for a gallon of gas, $4.08, is 93 cents higher than a year ago, according to AAA, which says this is the highest national average ever on this date. Prices are expected to be a major role in the November elections, and Texas Governor Greg Abbott on ABC's This Week was asked how he would assess President Trump's handling of prices.
38: We all need to have prices lowered, especially at the price of the pump, and I think the president is on a track to get us there.
37: The president says he's protecting American farmers with new tariffs on Canadian goods, but that could lead to higher prices on some products, says ABC Stephen Portnoy in Washington.
39: The new U.S. tariffs will touch on just 5% of the Canadian goods that come south, but the list of affected products ranges from Canadian beer and whiskey to hockey sticks, furniture, textiles, and building supplies like cement. American importers will now have to pay a 50% levy to bring those items across the border, and their added costs are likely to be passed on to consumers.
37: Canada's prime minister says the country will retaliate dollar for dollar. As the new school year begins, fewer kindergartners are getting vaccinated despite CDC recommendations. ABC medical correspondent Dr. Darian Sutton says there has been a three-year decline.
1: From 2018 to 2019, where we hovered just around 95%, we've dropped down just below 93%. That might not seem like a lot, but that equates to more than 280,000 children in kindergarten that are not up to date on their vaccination.
37: Almost 14,000 homes in the Reno area ordered to evacuate because of a fast-growing wildfire.
2: The Hawk Fire breaking out in the hills above the Somerset community in northwest Reno just before noon Saturday. It was a 40-acre brush fire at midday, but this morning, the fire burning more than 10,000 acres with no containment. About 1,000 homes in the fire's path, some already burned.
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5: Good morning, it's 8:03 at KSL News Radio. I'm Tammy Kikuchi, KSL's top local story. North Union apartment residents are pressing Keller Properties for answers in the aftermath of a fire. Fire was sparked in the morning of July 31st and burned for almost 2 days, forcing everyone in the 220-unit building out. Then residents were kept out for another 5 days and couldn't check on their belongings, including Jeremy Seeley.
6: They were heartbroken by the fire and then have to go back in, and they're heartbroken again when they see their place, and then they're heartbroken a third time when their passports are missing and their valuables and jewelry are gone.
5: Seeley thinks more than 160 units were affected by the fire. One resident said their unit was looted in the 5 days and their valuables are disappearing at that time. Residents are questioning the coverage they had for their losses.
6: A lot of us didn't have renter's insurance because the landlord's agents told us we didn't need it, that this $15 a month was going to cover everything we needed. And there was a lot of different messaging on that. So we're demanding changes there.
5: Residents want management to take accountability and answer their questions. Coming up, we have 5 days ahead of 90 degrees. KSL weather is next. KSL News Time, 8:04.
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5: 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Auto loan rates as low as 4.74% APR. Well, the only thing to report is emergency maintenance at 7th West and 33rd South in the eastbound lanes. Forecast for the Wasatch Front, partly cloudy skies and more afternoon thunderstorms. Expect highs in the mid-90s all week. Southern Utah, mainly dry. Monsoonal moisture gets cut off after Monday. Right now in downtown Salt Lake City, under partly cloudy skies, 72 degrees. I'm Tammy Kikuchi, KSL News Radio, 102.7 FM, 1160 AM, and KSLNewsRadio.com. We're Utah's news, traffic, and weather station.
37: It's the weekend, and this judge has a lot to scroll through. We start here. Meta defend itself in a civil case that could upend social media as we know it.
0: We're talking about the very design of Facebook and Instagram.
37: Dozens of states have joined this lawsuit, but who's going to win it? President Trump says the U.S. controls the Strait of Hormuz. Shipping traffic says otherwise.
11: Shipping through the Strait of Hormuz has basically been at a standstill.
37: Investors are growing more nervous that we could be entering quagmire territory. And yes, military recruiting is up, but not for the reasons Pete Hegseth thinks.
12: When did that trend line start? On Election Day, 2024.
37: Why young Americans are increasingly signing up for the armed services. From ABC News, this is Start Here Weekend. I'm Brad Milkey. We've been watching lots of trials this week. The case of Luigi Mangione has completely shifted since pleading guilty to federal stalking charges in the murder of UnitedHealthcare CEO Brian Thompson. His state trial in New York is now delayed indefinitely. The Tupac Shakur murder trial is taking shape. Witnesses have started being called to testify against Dwayne Keefe D. Davis. But perhaps more than any of these, the trial that unfolded this week that could have the biggest impact on your life and the lives around you is a civil trial in Oakland, California, concerning Meta, the parent company of Facebook and Instagram. Mark Zuckerberg is expected to testify, but in the eyes of many tech experts, this is a defining trial for social media in general. And this week, opening statements got underway. ABC's Mike Dubusky covers tech and joins us now. Mike, can you just remind us what this trial is about?
0: Yeah, totally, Brad. So this is Meta headed to court in Oakland, California. And it's all over this lawsuit that claims Meta harnessed powerful and unprecedented technologies to basically get younger people addicted to Facebook and Instagram, which are, of course, their flagship social media products. They're basically arguing that those features were designed to get young people engaged on the platform for long periods of time, and that resulted in all these negative health outcomes, everything from body dysmorphia to anxiety to, in some cases, suicidal ideation.
13: It is time that the public see what the executives at Meta have known all along, that their products are designed to addict and harm children.
0: There's a separate claim in this lawsuit, Brad, that alleges Meta actually violated a federal online privacy law as well, saying they unlawfully collected the personal data of their youngest users without getting parental permission. So there's a couple different issues at play here. This case actually goes back several years, which is why it might sound kind of familiar. It was lodged back in 2023 by more than 30 state attorneys general. However, the judge in this case selected the AGs from California, Colorado, New Jersey, and Kentucky to ultimately wage this case in court.
37: I was going to say, it does sound familiar both in like the actual cases and states, but also just like these broader themes we've been talking about for so long now about children and tech.
0: Yeah, and it should, Brad, because Meta just lost two very similar cases that dealt with a lot of these same questions in New Mexico and California just this year.
14: Complete validation of what we've been screaming on the top of roofs about for years.
0: Both of those cases had to do with the negative mental health impacts that features baked into these social media platforms have on consumers, particularly young people. And what do we mean when we're talking about features? Well, we're talking about the very design of Facebook and Instagram. Features like infinite scrolling, where you're on Instagram, and you're just scrolling and scrolling and scrolling, and you never reach the bottom. It is an infinite scroll. There's a term for that. There's also push notifications, which come up a lot in these types of trials. They're notifications that light up your phone. Some studies have shown they have a dopamine response in the brain as well. You can imagine, especially for younger people, lawyers have made the argument that, you know, this has a negative impact on their mental health, particularly if those notifications are going off 24/7, disrupting sleep and so on and so forth. We've seen that argument be made in the past.
15: But it's of very great importance to a generation of people who have been affected.
0: The cumulative effect of this, Brad, according to these lawsuits, has been that the consumer is worse off. And what's more, these cases allege that Meta knew these features were harmful and went ahead with them anyway. This is something that we actually heard about years and years ago on Capitol Hill when Francis Haugen, the very high-profile Facebook whistleblower, appeared before lawmakers alleging that Facebook had all these research documents and material indicating that some of their features were having a negative impact on young people's mental health, and they decided to move forward with those features anyway. in an effort to maximize their profits, essentially.
16: Facebook understands that if they want to continue to grow, they have to find new users. The way they'll do that is by making sure that children establish habits before they have good self-regulation.
17: By hooking kids.
16: By hooking kids. I would like to emphasize one of the documents that we sent in on problematic use examined the rates of problematic use by age, and that peaked with 14-year-olds.
0: That's what she alleged in 2021 when she was on Capitol Hill, and that is now showing up again in these court cases.
18: What are the states asking for, I guess? Because Meta has said repeatedly that prosecutors are using hindsight on what they would have done. In fact, they say some of the government solutions are similar to changes Meta has already implemented, and yet Meta is also saying a verdict against them could be worth $1.4 trillion. That sounds like enough to put a big company like that out of business.
0: Yes, and it's crucial there that Meta is making that claim. So this was an estimate that came up in court filings saying that if this case doesn't go their way, they could be forced to pay $1.4 trillion according to their calculations. It's worth mentioning here, Brad, that the judge in this case, Yvonne Gonzalez-Rogers, has called that number unreasonable, according to the outlet Law 360. Section 230 of the 1996 Communications Decency Act holds that platforms cannot be held liable for the content that gets published on them. For example, if I go onto Facebook and I say something slanderous about Brad Milkey, not that I ever would, right, you could take me to court, but you couldn't take Meta to court, right? That's the protection afforded by that particular Section 230 provision. What we've seen recently is this new wave of legal strategy from those critics of Silicon Valley saying, hey, this isn't about the content, right? I don't really want to focus in my case on cyberbullying or nefarious actors who might be luring kids to scary parts of the internet.
18: You can't sue them over like the things that the frenemies right. are saying to them at school or whatever, but you can sue them for making them see it again and again and again.
0: Exactly. I can sue them, so they say, over the actual decision making that's happening in the sort of labs at Meta, at Facebook, at Instagram. They say that falls to a company's responsibility as opposed to an individual's responsibility. And that marks a pretty different set of legal challenges that Meta is now going to have to face.
18: So then I guess, what do we hear in opening arguments, and how is Meta like responding to all these claims from prosecutors?
0: So Meta has largely fallen back on the argument that the teen mental health crisis does have a relationship with social media, but it's just a small relationship. It's one piece of a much larger puzzle. In fact, in their opening statement, Meta says that the states can't really prove that there's a definitive link between social media use and all these negative health outcomes, right? It's not a straight line between these two things.
18: All right, we are coming up on a break right now, but when we come back, we will talk more about this Meta trial. That's after the break.
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18: Welcome back to Start Here Weekend from ABC News. I'm Brad Milkey. Before the break, we'll be talking with ABC's Mike Dubusky about this trial involving Meta, the parent company of Facebook and Instagram. Mike, you mentioned Meta says that there's not a definitive link between social media and negative health outcomes, but if that's their claim, do they need to prove that they're not linked? How are they describing this, I guess?
0: This is something that, you know, they have fallen back on in the past, saying that, you know, it's really difficult to make that particular argument, especially given how relatively new in the grand scheme of things something like social media is. There's just not a ton of reliable data. However, it really hasn't panned out successfully for them in court. Again, they are appealing two decisions against them in New Mexico and in California. So it's going to be interesting to see how they continue to push forward with their argument here. For what it's worth, in opening statements from the attorney generals, they say that Meta's ongoing efforts to address their role in this teen mental health crisis amount to tissue paper barriers to teens' overuse of these platforms, basically saying things like parental controls aren't being used enough and time limits don't really work on these platforms. The sort of efforts that these companies have made to address some of the, you know, concerns that we've seen in reports across the country as it relates to this.
18: Mike Dubusky covering tech for us. Thank you so much.
0: Yeah, of course, Brad. Take care.
18: When you really want to get a sense of how the U.S. economy is doing, looking at the stock market is not the best indicator. Perhaps a better one is the bond market.
8: Labor market's solid, steady. The bond market, the treasury market, it seems to be saying that as well.
18: Remember, bonds? Those are little loans for the government. Not loans you're getting from the government, mind you. No, when you buy a bond, you're giving a loan to the government. And in return, you get back a predetermined profit. It's generally a safe investment. That's why grandparents give it to their grandkids on graduation day. But that rate of return tells you a lot about the economic leverage of the government issuing it. Like, if the government is issuing bonds with higher rates of return, it's because they need the cash more. They want those loans. Well, as inflation started subsiding from the pandemic, you could trace these rates of return going a bit lower. The government was on stronger economic footing. Then on February 28th, bing, you can see them start to head upward again. That was the day the U.S. started bombing Iran.
5: They've rejected every opportunity to renounce their nuclear ambitions, and we can't take it anymore.
18: This was not emergency territory or anything. It just seemed to echo uncertainty. President Trump assured people around the world that this would be over in a matter of weeks.
9: We took a little excursion because we felt we had to do that to get rid of some evil. And I think you'll see it's going to be a short-term excursion.
18: Well, this week, whatever was left of our ceasefire with Iran officially ended. There is currently no replacement deal in sight. And while Trump has insisted that the U.S. controls the Strait of Hormuz, ships continue to be bombed as they try to pass through, clogging worldwide shipping. Oil prices have risen. Heck, prices on almost everything have risen. Well, on Tuesday, more investors around the world started dumping their bonds. This often happens when people can smell inflation rising and when governments are sinking further into debt. This usually also means that mortgage rates and credit card debt are heading back up.
8: The committee remains resolute. You've heard this before, but we will deliver price stability.
18: Looking at these numbers, it was almost like you could see investors reckoning with the prospect that this Iran conflict is not a blip, that it's not going anywhere. That is exactly the opposite of the message that President Trump wants to be sending right now. Let's go to ABC's chief Washington correspondent, Jonathan Karl. John, first off, can you just walk us through how the Trump administration is portraying the situation in the Strait of Hormuz right now?
11: Well, there's contradictory messages. You heard from Energy Secretary Chris Wright saying that it's essentially a conflict zone, but the president has been suggesting that everything is fine, that the U.S. is in total control of the strait. In fact, he floated the idea that he could declare it a U.S. territory.
12: Last week you said that you would soon declare the Strait of Hormuz to be a territory of the United States. Could you elaborate?
5: Well, I just think it's a great idea. Yeah, I mean, we control it. We control it with the blockade.
11: That is not in any way reflecting the reality on the ground. As you know, Brad, shipping through the Strait of Hormuz has basically been at a standstill. Very few ships going through the strait, and the Iranians are absolutely insistent that they are not going to allow the strait to be cleared until the United States meets not just some of the demands that they have, but all of them. And let me tell you, it's a long list of demands.
18: Yeah, I was going to say about Iran. I mean, we're seeing more ships struck just this week. And by the way, not all of them in the Strait of Hormuz. We also saw ships struck right off of Yemen. That's by the Red Sea, which was supposed to be the alternate shipping route. So all this traffic, you'd think, just continues to like grind to a halt. And Iran doesn't sound like they're going anywhere, John.
11: Yeah, I mean, Iran's defiance has only increased. They seem to sense weakness on the part of the United States, a desire that's pretty obvious to anybody that reads his social feed, a desire on the part of the president to end the conflict. And the Iranians are saying, no, we want a lot of things.
5: Well, they want to make a deal, but they're not going to make the kind of a deal that I feel is necessary.
11: We want a total end to any U.S. aggression or threats of aggression in the region. They want reparations for damage done to Iran. They want lifting of sanctions, lifting of oil sanctions. They want unfrozen assets. They want the whole long laundry list of demands that Iran has had for a long, long time to be given to them before they will consent to allowing free traffic through the strait. And then they've been having these negotiations, you know, bilateral negotiations with Oman about setting up a system for a commercial traffic through the strait that is basically setting up a huge toll, a toll for ships coming in and going out. In other words, not free traffic through the strait. That is no longer on the table as far as the Iranians are concerned.
18: And this is why Trump was threatening Oman then to be like, no, that can't happen.
11: Yeah, exactly why Trump threatened to expand a war that he's been trying to end for several months, saying that he would go after Oman if they got in the way of the president's plans. But look, the president has said many times that the United States has control over the strait. I mean, that is just, I'm sorry, it's just not true.
18: And by the way, John, with all of that, when we think about shipping, when we think about inflation going up, when we think about American debt, we're in the middle of midterm season. So I got to imagine the White House is hoping Americans can just like keep the faith that this will somehow be worked out. Where do negotiations stand with Iran? Because I know Trump's own family members were meeting with Middle Eastern leaders in recent days.
11: Yeah, I mean, yeah, Jared Kushner in the region, but he wasn't meeting with the Iranians. He was meeting with Hamas, not with the Iranians.
18: Right.
11: Negotiations, there are no signs of any significant negotiations underway with Iran. In fact, it seems like the administration, that the president's been convinced this is the way to do this, has settled on a strategy of economic pressure on Iran and waiting them out until they just can't handle it anymore. So this means leaving the blockade in place, ramping up sanctions, and hoping that the pressure will build so eventually the Iranians have to relent. But that is a very long prospect, Brad. That is not something that happens overnight. It's not like the Iranians are facing, the regime is facing midterm elections. They know that Trump is, and they know what kind of pressure the Americans will feel. So it's kind of the two sides trying to enforce economic pain on the other.
13: Iran is in big trouble. They have 300% inflation. The country's a mess, and the military is totally defeated.
11: The Iranians seem to have, at least for now, the upper hand there, because they clearly understand

0: threat on Fox News to bomb the nation of Oman, which sits right on the Strait of Hormuz, as they engage with their neighbors, Iran, over how to manage ships passing through.
1: This morning you said you would bomb the S out of Oman if they got in the way of reopening the Strait of Hormuz. Would you say you're out of patience with Oman, a strategic
2: partner? No, I don't think they'd behave very well, but we'd handle them very easily.
0: Remember, Oman is traditionally a U.S. ally, but then again, so is South Korea. And this was the other story this week. President Trump said he's instructed the Pentagon to reduce the scale of these joint exercises the U.S. always does with the South Korean military. One reason he gave was he wasn't worried about North Korean dictator Kim Jong-un.
2: You know, he didn't like Biden, he didn't like Obama, he didn't like anybody. But I get along with them very well. No, what I'm doing is making things safer.
0: He also referenced the fact that South Korea has declined to get involved in the Iran war.
2: I called him. I said, would you like to give us a little hand? We don't need help with Iran. But if you'd like, give us a hand with Iran. He said, no thanks.
0: Some also surmised he might not want to use up valuable ammunition as U.S. stockpiles dwindle. But one resource that is not dwindling right now is the number of U.S. troops. Recruiting actually appears to be up.
3: Our department breaks records. And when did that trend line start? On election day, 2024, when the American people said, I want to serve under this president.
0: For months now, Defense Secretary Pete Hegseth has claimed that Americans are eager to join the armed forces because of the culture that he and President Trump have instilled.
4: Another way to put it is peace through strength, brought to you by the warrior ethos. And we are restoring both.
0: So our Pentagon reporter, Steve Bannon, an Army veteran himself, decided to investigate two simple questions. Are more recruits joining the U.S. military? And if so, why? When we get back, we will be joined by Steve to break that all down. That's after the break.
5: Good morning. It is 8:30 at KSL News Radio. I'm Tammy Kikuchi. KSL's top national story this hour comes from ABC News. Carmelo Anthony's lawyers are not giving up, awaiting a decision from the Texas Fifth Court of Appeals following a judge's refusing his bid for a new trial. The 19-year-old sentenced to 35 years in prison for stabbing a rival student athlete to death at a track meet last year. Bruce Carter is a community advocate.
6: Someone's child is in the grave and another person's child is facing 35 years. There are no winners.
5: About 60 dogs were brought to Utah for adoption. Christina Baldessari says they were in a shelter in New Mexico that had a high euthanasia rate.
7: We really just need a loving temporary home for them to go so that, you know, in that time frame, they learn how to be a dog again. They learn what it's like to go on a walk. They learn that it's okay to sit on the couch with their kids.
5: The rescue makes trips every few weeks. Coming up, we have highs in the 90s all week long. KSL weather is next. KSL News Time, 8:31.
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5: 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You deserve to love where you bank. Well, emergency maintenance at 7th West and 33rd South in the eastbound lane could be causing some delays. Summer is calling. Cedar City and Brian Head is your answer. 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Forecast for the Wasatch Front, partly cloudy skies and more of those afternoon thunderstorms. Expect highs in the mid-90s.

0: all week long. Southern Utah will be mainly dry with a few isolated storms possible. Right now in downtown Salt Lake City, under partly cloudy skies, 72 degrees. I'm Tammy Kikuchi, KSL News Radio, 102.7 FM, 1160 AM, and KSLNewsRadio.com. 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
1: Welcome back to Start Here Weekend from ABC News. I'm Brad Milkey. Before the break, we were talking about the state of U.S. military recruitment, and we're joined by ABC's Pentagon reporter and Army veteran himself, Steve Bainan from Washington. Steve, first off, is it true? I mean, have recruiting numbers improved?
2: The recruiting business is booming. Let's look at the Army. It's the largest branch, therefore needs the most people. They recruited 61,500 people this year. That's up from just under 45,000 a couple years ago when this recruiting crisis started and the Pentagon was having trouble finding people. So the Pentagon's biggest problem is actually finding enough people to be eligible for military service. It estimates just about a quarter of young Americans, 17 to 24, are even eligible to enlist into the military. So they're already dealing with a very small pool of people, and now they got to convince them, right? And the biggest issues with finding enough young Americans to recruit is twofold. A worsening obesity epidemic. People are simply not in shape enough to enlist. The bigger one is actually academic performance. People who want to enlist in the military, they have to take basically what's an SAT-style exam. They have to pass it and get certain benchmarks for more advanced jobs in the military, and they've had a tough time finding people who can academically qualify for service.
1: Well, that's interesting, Steve, because like Pete Hegseth for months now has been saying, we're getting people back because like the right type of people finally want to join the Army again or join the armed services again. So is that what's happening? Why the turnaround?
2: We've reviewed Pentagon data and we've interviewed some 40 recruits at various stages in the pipeline, and they're joining for the same reason that they've been joining since the 1970s, and all the research backs this up. It's for economic reasons. Politics doesn't necessarily play a role, and rather not, someone enlists. The 40 recruits I talked to, I asked them various questions of, like, do they know who the Secretary of Defense is, or Secretary of War, however, you know, they're phrasing it, and or who Hegseth is, or opinions about Trump. And, like, they didn't know who the Secretary of Defense was or even what that was. Every recruit I talked to, they're joining for a good career opportunity.
1: Interesting. Like, more about economics than anything. What are the career opportunities like at this point?
2: Yeah. So when people think about the military, they probably, they think about infantry, people kicking down doors, maybe some pilots doing some bombing runs. But the services have almost any job you would think about a company having. They have communications people. They have people that work on trucks. They have administrative people that are effectively HR that you would see in any company. You know, I talked to one young woman who was asking a recruiter what it takes to be an attorney in the military. And think about it, like, young people, it's always hard enough getting into the job market as a young person with any generation. College is really expensive. It's hard to get your foot in the door. We're seeing the rise of AI too, and maybe internship opportunities shrinking. And you think of the military as almost a career fair that is always open, and that's
1: and that's always paying you along the way.
2: Right, they're paying you. Worst case scenario with the military, maybe you don't like it, you serve 4 years and get out. You know, the pitch is you're going to get some job training, you're probably going to network a little bit, and you're going to get a free college and maybe some healthcare out of that. And the adventure is always a good some sprinkles on top of that.
1: Have the promises changed, or has the net widened, or like, well, I guess they are getting more recruits though. So like, when did that change?
2: So the recruiting turnaround started under the Biden administration. They created these pre-basic training courses. Say you want to enlist in the military, you come up a little bit short on that academic entrance exam, or maybe you're just a few pounds over what they want. They will send you to Fort Jackson, South Carolina, and over the course of a couple weeks, teach recruits about nutrition, teach them about working out, or for the academic side, some tutoring. And then after a couple weeks, they'll get an opportunity to qualify for enlistment and move on to basic training, and that is where a quarter of Army recruits come from right now.
1: And last question, Steve, because it's shocking to me that Secretary Hegseth is saying, hey, like, we have changed the culture, we're getting more recruits. And then you've got people on the other side being like, I don't know, Secretary of what? Who's this guy? Like, is there really no connection between an administration and the recruiting base? Like, do words really not get through at all?
2: Right. And Hegseth's rhetoric, which some people found alarming with comments about women's place in the military, minorities in service, and he's echoed a lot of sentiment that the military has almost divine right to intervene in world affairs. That is definitely carried on to people currently in the service. If the rhetoric doesn't quite make its way to people outside, it's definitely making its way inside.
3: Foolish and reckless political leaders set the wrong compass heading, and we lost our way. We became the woke department, but not anymore.
2: I've talked to plenty of people and continue to in the Pentagon, around the commands, around the military, and there's a lot of concern about what's coming out of the Pentagon and how some of this rhetoric might affect certain groups moving forward. The military is becoming increasingly diverse. The Marine Corps, for example, a quarter of it is Hispanic. And, you know, we've been talking about recruiting issues, but almost that entire dip a few years ago was almost entirely male. Women have been enlisting at roughly the same volume for over a decade, and they're more likely to qualify for service than young men, being less likely to suffer from some sort of obesity and more likely to perform good on those academic tests.
1: Really fascinating analysis by Steve Bannon and the team covering the Pentagon. Thank you so much.
2: Thank you for having me.
4: Drugs on college campuses are nothing new. The nonprofit American Addiction Center say the most abused drugs are alcohol and marijuana, followed by prescription pills and party drugs. But when you think about how recreational drugs get on campus, it's not just kids pilfering from their parents or buying from a guy in the parking lot. It can be a large-scale operation. Well, this week, authorities in Pennsylvania have charged more than a dozen people in what they say is a drug ring dedicated to trafficking cocaine on the campus of Penn State. And to hear prosecutors describe it, participating in this operation had really become part of Greek life at some fraternities. ABC's Matt Rivers has been following this. Matt, what did authorities find here?
5: Well, so according to the Attorney General of the state of Pennsylvania, he calls this a major cocaine operation that kind of went between Philadelphia, New York City, and the Penn State campus, led primarily by two individuals who are now both former Penn State students. One at the top of the food chain, again, according to officials, a gentleman named Agostino Abatiello, and underneath him, a guy named Thomas Robinson. What authorities said is that they were bringing kilos of cocaine at a time, principally from suppliers in New York City and Philadelphia, and then selling it there on campus. They ended up charging 13 former and current students. There were some current students involved in the overall 13. And I should add, Brad, there was a 14th person also charged, a Pittsburgh-based attorney who is the father of Thomas Robinson. Authorities are saying he allegedly interfered in this investigation. So of all the people that were charged, the top people, five of them received felony charges, others receiving misdemeanors. But clearly this is a big enough case, a big enough operation that the Attorney General wanted to make this a big deal and make it very public in the way he has.
1: How did it allegedly work on campus? So like these guys allegedly, according to authorities, these guys would get keys of cocaine from New York and bring it in. But once it hits campus, what happens after that? Because again, there's lots more people allegedly involved.
5: Yeah. So to hear authorities describe it, Abatiello was the main hookup in between New York and Philadelphia. Robinson helped distribute things on campus. But what was really interesting and what stood out to me was the way it was then packaged on campus. What authorities allege here is that at both the Delta Upsilon and Sigma Chi houses, which are both fraternities that are off campus at Penn State, only one of them, Delta Upsilon, is actually officially within the university's Greek system there. But apparently they were packaging and cutting these drugs inside those two fraternity houses, even at times allegedly as part of a hazing ritual.
6: We found a pattern of events that showed cutting and bagging cocaine was, for some pledges, an indoctrination into the Delta Upsilon and Sigma Chi fraternities.
5: Authorities say they were prepping these drugs for sale inside of fraternity houses there off campus.
1: Unbelievable. And the university came out and said Sigma Chi is not part of their Greek system. They operate independently. But saying Delta Epsilon was and has since been suspended. National organizations behind both fraternities have denounced those allegedly involved in this. Matt Rivers covering it all. Thank you.
5: Thank you.
1: Next up on Start Here Weekend, drug makers say they've just taken a giant leap against cancer in the form of mRNA vaccines. That's after the break.
7: Up Close is brought to you by the Huntsman Mental Health Foundation. And the president of the foundation, Miranda Barnard, is with me. How are you, Miranda?
8: Doing great, Amanda. Thank you.
7: I was reading this morning, Miranda, that mental health is considered by many to be the most universal and underfunded emergency of our time. That really stopped me. Is that a good description, do you think?
8: Yeah, I really think it is. You know, that we know that mental health diagnoses will affect almost every household around the country. And right here in Utah, too, nearly one of every two people in our country will qualify for a mental health diagnosis at some point in their life. We also know that mental health has been pretty dramatically underfunded when you compare that to other forms of healthcare. So there's a big need to increase funding for research and to provide more funding and access for people to get care when they need it. And we're really fortunate to have resources right here in our own state with Huntsman Mental Health Institute that's doing just that.
7: I want to talk about those resources, but can I ask you first, why do you think it is that nearly 100% of the people agree this is a crisis? Why is it underfunded?
8: Well, I think that, you know, historically there has been a little bit or maybe a lot of stigma associated with mental health. So it's been difficult for people sometimes to even ask for help. And we know to some degree that still could be the case today, although we do believe that's changing. People are getting more comfortable asking for help. That also means that then more healthcare providers, researchers are starting to feel that urgency and be able to expand with the work they're already doing. We know that also there's difficulty with insurance sometimes covering mental health treatment like they do for other kinds of health care. So we are anxious to see that change in the near future. But until then, that's where the charitable funds really come into play.
7: Boy, people, you know, I would hate to think that cost is a barrier, but of course it is. It is, I'm sure, yeah. in many families.
8: Yeah, that's right. And so we are really thankful to have so much support from people all across our state and even around the country that are making donations and making it easier for people to get help, regardless if they can pay for it.
7: Let's talk about the resources that are available here, because I know we are blessed to have the Huntsman Mental Health Institute and all of its facilities. Would you talk to us a little bit about that?
8: Yeah. So, you know, Huntsman Mental Health Institute has been really critical in standing up really, you know, unusual compared to other parts of the country, ways for people to access care. And we're really fortunate to have that here in our state. So we have the Crisis Care Center that is in South Salt Lake. It's the Kem and Carolyn Gardner Crisis Care Center through Huntsman Mental Health Institute. And that is a 24/7 walk-in facility. So you can kind of think about it like an urgent care outside of typical hours. You can kind of think of the Crisis Care Center the same way. You just show up regardless of an ability to pay for it. And they can help somebody get help immediately. And that help can look like lots of things. It could be, you know, they need a medication refilled, or maybe they just need to talk to a listening ear for an hour. Or it could be something more significant. They believe that, you know, they're facing really, really tough mental health crises. So that's a great option. There's also 988, the suicide and crisis line that is available 24/7 and also staffed by Huntsman Mental Health Institute.
7: So how can we help, Miranda? How can an average person like me support my neighbors and their mental health?
8: Yeah, I love that question, Amanda. I think all of us can do a good job of just supporting our friends and our neighbors and reaching out to those that we think could be struggling and making sure that we're open to hearing what they have to say, where they might need support. You know, I've seen it time and time again that it's one family member or a friend who's helping somebody get help. Because sometimes when we're struggling, it's hard for us to reach out ourselves. So those of us all looking out for one another and making sure that we are comfortable talking about mental health and asking somebody how they're doing and how we can help support them, that goes a really long way. And then understanding the resources available. People can find out more at hmhf.org, which is for Huntsman Mental Health Foundation. And then people can also support in terms of, you know, donating to help others be able to receive care.
7: Miranda, continue doing that awesome work you and your team are doing. Thank you so much.
8: Thank you, Amanda.
7: Miranda Barnard is the president of the Huntsman Mental Health Foundation. 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
17: Welcome back to Start Here Weekend from ABC News. I'm Brad Milkey. The last few years have been a roller coaster for anyone working on mRNA vaccines. Remember, these COVID vaccines from Pfizer and Moderna were really the first time many Americans had heard of this technology. And just to step back and remind ourselves what these are, the job of any vaccine is to teach your body to fight off foreign invaders, right? Like a virus. But many vaccines do that by injecting you with a harmless bit of the virus itself, triggering an immune response in your cells. Well, what these vaccines do is, instead of delivering a piece of dead or weakened virus, they use messenger RNA, mRNA, to give our cells a kind of blueprint to creating the proteins that can help keep us safe. But like I said, it's been a roller coaster ride. These things have been criticized by healthcare skeptics.
18: HHS has determined that mRNA technology poses more risk and benefits for these respiratory viruses.
17: HHS Secretary Robert F. Kennedy Jr. has said the process wasn't tested enough, despite the largest successful vaccine rollout in human history taking place, by the way, under his boss, President Trump. Well, now, mRNA vaccines are getting some exciting press once again. Earlier this month, the FDA approved an mRNA flu vaccine, and this week, the drug makers Merck and Moderna announced a successful trial of a vaccine that helped guard cancer survivors against repeat cases. So the question now is, not just are we on the verge of new mRNA vaccines, but could they be giving us vaccines for cancer? Let's go to Dr. Michael Pasto. He's the chief of the melanoma service at Memorial Sloan Kettering Cancer Center. He's one of the doctors that was part of this clinical trial. Dr. Pasto, first off, this was for melanoma, right? Very deadly skin cancer. What is this drug and how does it work?
19: Thank you for your interest in the story. We're thrilled with the results of this phase 3 study that have been reported on top line information so far. This drug is something called intismeran, and it's a personalized cancer therapeutic vaccination strategy where a patient's tumor is used as a blueprint to make their own individual vaccine. And the idea is that if we can just steer the immune response directly to the tumor cells that are abnormal, then in theory, that would be the exact type of response we want to eliminate the residual tumors that might be within a patient that we can't see. And what that actually means for patients in this trial, these patients had high-risk melanoma. It was surgically removed. And the vaccine in combination with another drug called Keytruda was shown to reduce the risk of these patients having recurrent melanoma in the future compared to Keytruda alone. This is a huge advance for us.
1: Well, and so Keytruda, like, I've heard of Keytruda before in that it was described as like a game changer in terms of managing melanoma. This seems like what you add a vaccine to the mix and you can really keep the melanoma from coming back. That seems like a huge deal.
19: It's a huge deal. Keytruda by itself has already been shown to reduce the risk of melanoma coming back after surgery. Now we have an additional therapy on top of Keytruda that has shown to further reduce the risk of melanomas coming back after surgery for high-risk melanoma. So this is an additional benefit on top of the benefit Keytruda already afforded in this particular space.
1: How important is it that this was an mRNA vaccine? Like, could you have done this with a different vaccine, or was this technology the only way you could make something like this?
19: It's an open question. How critical is the mRNA construct specifically in this approach? This is very different than other types of mRNA vaccinations, like the COVID vaccines, as we had spoken about. Those are off-the-shelf vaccines where the same kind of vaccine is given to everybody. In this particular approach, each individual patient has their own construct made for themselves. So it's the ultimate personalized type of a strategy. And we believe that mRNA vaccines are particularly immunogenic as well, that create these favorable immune responses against cancer in this particular context. So we think that this is really going to be an important type of platform for not only our patients with melanoma, but ideally patients with other types of cancers as well.
1: That's interesting, the mRNA of it all, because I remember, like, as they were rolling out the COVID vaccines, yes, they were the same for everyone, but that's because, like, you just had to go in really big batches. The exciting thing that doctors were saying was, like, you can customize these bad boys as much as you want, because, like, the mRNA technology makes it so you can make really quick batches. The FDA might not approve them quickly, but, like, you can do lots of these per year if you wanted. Is that the difference here, that, like, you can make these very unique for each patient?
19: That's right. Yeah, there are a lot of issues in terms of kind of how do we manufacture this quickly? How do we scale this quickly? And the advances in mRNA technology in general are a way to help facilitate all of that.
1: Wait, so doctor, I mean, are we talking about like cancer vaccines? Is that, it sounds crazy for me to say that, but at least therapy wise, in terms of a vaccine that could keep a type of cancer in check, could we see this elsewhere?
19: I think the most important issue with this type of an approach is this is not a melanoma only treatment. This is a treatment for building the body's immune response against the patient's own certain type of tumor that they have. So this could be used and is being tested in clinical trials for patients with all different kinds of cancers. And the hope is in the future that if you have surgical resection of a high-risk tumor, like lung cancer, bladder cancer, or other types of tumors, in theory, this approach might even be effective for you. It hasn't yet been proven that way, and it needs to be tested. But that's where I think we hope the whole field of cancer care is going based upon this result in melanoma.
1: What is next here? Because the FDA has not signed off on this, right? This is purely experimental at this point. So what's next?
19: The next steps, I think, from a regulatory perspective, I'm sure the study sponsors are putting together data that will be submitted to regulatory agencies for hopeful ultimate approval based upon these data. But that all needs to be reviewed. And then as the melanoma field, we need to also see the real data itself. We have top line data. We have the study's summary snapshot that this was a positive trial, meaning favorable for reducing recurrences. But we need to see how positive was it? What were the side effects? What were the details of the different data endpoints? And that we look forward to seeing in the near future.
1: Right. And as you sort through the recurrence numbers, it's still not clear whether people actually live longer as a result. But really interesting here. Dr. Michael Postow from Memorial Sloan Kettering, thank you so much.
19: You're welcome. Thank you for your interest in this.
1: And one last thing. When I'm on a car ride, there are few things that lift my spirits more than some good tunes. Like, there is no doubt in my mind, a new album release can rescue my mood. But can that music also perhaps make me a worse driver? Researchers at Harvard Medical School put forward a study in the JAMA Network Open Journal that suggests a link between big-time album releases and car crashes. These researchers pored through data going back years about how much people are streaming music. These numbers obviously spike on big album release days. The biggest one of all they examined was October 2022, when Taylor Swift released Midnights. I have this thing where I get older, but just never wiser. Midnights become my afternoons. compared to the days before and after releases like this, they say traffic fatalities on album release day specifically were 15% higher. What's more, they were higher among younger drivers, male drivers, solo drivers, and people likely to use infotainment systems in their car. In short, they surmise, people who might be more likely to listen to whatever just dropped, whether that's Swift or Drake or Bad Bunny or Harry Styles. These were all album drops that were on this list. Now, there are plenty of reasons to take this with a grain of salt. For one, correlation does not equal causation. And just because someone died on the day of an album launch or the day of a full moon, whatever, does not mean that's what caused the accident. Researchers can't even conclude these victims' phones were involved in these crashes. But these researchers also say it would make sense given how risky it is to look at your phone while driving. A report from the National Highway Traffic Safety Administration a couple years back said that 8% of fatal crashes at this point are distraction-related. When you finally do want to hear that new song, think about it. You got to unlock the phone. You got to open the app, find the release, read a track list, and select the song you want. It's a lot. And that's really the point of the study, not to single out the music industry, but to single out moments of big-time phone usage across the board and see if there is that link. In the meantime, though, as tough as it is to wait for your favorite podcast, it's always fine to obey the voice telling you, don't touch that dial. This is a chance for those classic rock fans, right, to be superior. Like, I don't need these newfangled streaming services. I got my CD changer just like it ever was. All right, that'll do it for us. Thank you so much for listening to Start Here Weekend from ABC News. Start Here Weekend is produced by Aaron Ferrer, Emily Schutz, Jen Newman, and Anthony Ali. Ariel Chester is our social media producer. Josh Cohen is director of podcast programming. I'm our managing editor. Thanks to John Newman, Tara Gimble, Eamon McNiff, and Katie Dendos. If you want to hear the daily edition of Start Here, check out our podcast. 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
21: From ABC News, I'm Brian Clark. A Nevada hospital is being evacuated. The large fire burning in the states forced the evacuation of Northwest Specialty Hospital in Reno, along with thousands of homes in the area. ABC's Morgan Norwood has the latest on a fast-growing fire.
22: A state of emergency as a dangerous new wind-driven fire tears across Nevada. Homes in danger, evacuations underway. The Hawk Fire breaking out in the hills above the Somerset community in Northwest Reno just before noon Saturday. It was a 40-acre brush fire at midday, but this morning, the fire burning more than 10,000 acres with no containment.
21: President Trump is set to wave the green flag ahead of the Freedom 250 Grand Prix, an IndyCar race through the streets of Washington, D.C. Meanwhile, the U.S. and Canada are ramping up their trade war after the U.S. put 50% tariffs on $20 billion worth of Canadian goods. Prime Minister Mark Carney of Canada said,
23: Canada will match Washington's new tariffs, dollar for dollar, in order to protect Canadian workers, farmers, families, and businesses.
21: As the midterms draw closer, the New York Times first reported President Trump's son-in-law Jared Kushner met with Democratic House Leader Hakeem Jeffries, says ABC's Rachel Scott.
24: The source is confirming that Kushner did, in fact, meet with Leader Jeffries in recent weeks. I'm told the focus of this was try to find some common ground on where Democrats and the Trump administration could work together. That certainly is striking as we're less than 75 days to the midterm elections and Democrats are hoping to retake the House.
21: It's been more than a week since heavy storms and deadly flooding in Indiana and in the northwest corner of the state. More than 30,000 customers still don't have power, including Talisha Burnett in Gary.
25: I have to sit in my car and get some air because of right now, with all the storms, my whole house is so much moisture built up. My furniture is ruined now.
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3: Good morning, it's 9:03 at KSL News Radio. I'm Tammy Kikuchi, KSL's top local story. The man credited for keeping Utah's Olympic spirit alive here after the games has passed away. Utah Olympic Legacy Foundation President Colin Hilton has died. KSL spoke with him just last month about plans to keep Utah's involved in the lead up to 2034.
4: The games traditionally highlight a lot about high-level elite athletes, but we know how inspiring those performances can have on our youth and to excite kids to try a sport like hockey or skiing or speed skating.
3: Details about a funeral service will be released later. A Utah-based low-carb ice cream maker is promising it's not going anywhere while plans to appeal a court ruling. Rebel Creamery was ordered to pay $23 million to New York's Van Leeuwen Ice Cream, which argued Rebel's packaging copied theirs. Rebel is appealing and said on Instagram this week they've never heard of anyone confusing the two brands. It's going to be hot this week, but the storms are dying down. KSL weather is next. KSL News Time, 9:04.
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3: 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Only thing slowing you down might be emergency maintenance at 7th West and 33rd South in the eastbound lanes. Partly cloudy skies and more afternoon thunderstorms. Expect highs in the mid-90s all week, but it's drying out. The moisture ends after Monday. Right now in downtown Salt Lake City, under partly cloudy skies, 75 degrees. I'm Tammy Kikuchi, KSL News Radio, 102.7 FM, 1160 AM, and KSLNewsRadio.com, for Utah's news, traffic, and weather station.
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30: Welcome. This is Religion Today. I'm your host, Martin Tanner. Today we take a look at a subject I haven't talked about for quite a while, and I'm anxious to talk about again today. That is the great translations of the Bible that are currently in use today. Of course, when we do that, and I'm going to talk about quite a few, seven or eight today, you automatically think of the King James Version. And that is because that is the official version of the Church of Jesus Christ of Latter-day Saints. Now, I suspect that that's the official version of the LDS Church for two reasons. The first of all, the first one is tradition. The second one is a more practical one, and that is all of the footnoting and cross-footnoting efforts that have gone into the King James Version would be difficult to put into the NIV, the New International Version, or perhaps the New Revised Standard Version, or some other one like the Contemporary English Version. It would be very difficult to reformat everything, and it would cost amazing amounts of money to retypeset and redo all the footnotes and republish quadruple combinations and so forth. And so because of all those things, I suspect that even though the King James Bible is over 400 years old now, having been published in 1611, and even though many of the English words that we read in there, people think they understand, but they really don't, because the meaning has changed from the current, from the past meaning to the current meaning, which is quite different. Even though all of those things are true, we will inevitably have the King James Bible as our standard Bible edition for a long time to come. Now, one of the changes that has actually come in that area is that the church has encouraged people to use another scholarly version or more, if they like, as they read their Bible, so that they can have something to read side by side to help them understand it. And I think that's a great step forward. The King James Version is noted for its majestic style, its literary works. Most of that is due to William Tyndale, who, of course, is the one whose work, whose translation of the Bible was relied on by the King James translators in a much more major way than most people might think. Over 85% of the New Testament of the King James Bible is word for word William Tyndale's translation, and about 76-78% of the Old Testament, word for word William Tyndale's translation of the Bible. It should really be called probably the updated edition of William Tyndale's Bible, but of course the real reason that would be impossible is because then King James couldn't take the credit for the Bible. And also, he's the one that authorized that edition. And so it's sometimes called the authorized version of the Bible. The King James Bible originally had 80 books, 39 from the Old Testament. It had the 14 books of the Apocrypha, and it also had the 27 books of the New Testament. The Apocrypha has been dropped from most editions of the King James Bible simply because it's less expensive. The Catholic Church has kept all of the apocryphal books. There are, however, some Protestant faiths that don't like the Apocrypha, and so they deliberately do not include them. The King James Bible is one of the most important, culturally speaking, Bibles and books that have ever been published. It's considered an amazing accomplishment of early modern England. The King James Bible is something that has been revised a number of times, and between Tyndale's version and the King James Version, there were several other lesser-known versions. The Great Bible of 1535, the Bishop's Bible of 1568. And these were Bibles that were produced mainly by the Protestant reformers. And you also have the Geneva Bible, which was published in 1560. The biggest problem for King James with the Geneva Bible, which was popular, is that it had little translation problems that King James didn't like. Instead of translating as king, the Geneva Bible, and others translated the word as tyrant or oppressor. And so it didn't work well for King James to have that happen. And so he revised, or had revised by his translators, some of the various passages, especially in the New Testament. All right, let's take a look now at another of my very favorite versions of the Bible, which is the Good News Bible. This was originally published as the Good News for Modern Man edition in 1966. It was anglicized into British English by the British Foreign Bible Society. The main thing they did there was put the metric system in. Today's English version, or the Good News Bible, is amazing. It was updated in 2001 and renamed the Good News Translation. It has a wonderful style that makes it easy to read and very easy to understand. And yet, it still retains many of the phrases and words that are near and dear to Christians, like the word grace and the word faith, and some of the other great words that and the word repent, for example, that are translated a little bit differently into some of the most modern versions of the Bible. For example, the contemporary English version of the Bible has some words that say change direction instead of repent. And anyway, I don't need to get into that. We're talking about the Good News Translation right here. It had its beginnings in 1961 when some Protestant missionaries had made a request for a simpler translation for their efforts in the Far East and in Africa of bringing people to Christianity. The American Bible Society's translation department started to work on this project, and they envisioned a new style of translation called dynamic equivalence. This meant it wasn't a word-for-word translation. Rather, it was thought-for-thought, idea-by-idea. And some people think, oh, that makes it less accurate. Well, in a lot of circumstances, it would make it more accurate and more understandable, because there are metaphors in the Bible that make no sense to readers today. And so instead of using an old metaphor that makes no sense, if you use a current metaphor, for example, then your Bible story makes much, much more sense. The Good News for Modern Man translation, I think, is absolutely spectacular. It's been quite popular. For some people, it's a little bit too contemporary in its wording, but it remains one of my absolute favorites. Time for our break now. Stay tuned. I'm Martin Tanner. This is Religion Today. 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I'll be happy to answer your question. 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
30: We're back. I'm Martin Tanner. This is Religion Today. Our discussion today centers around the Bible translations that are in great use today. And I might mention that we're only going to go through six or seven of those. We've so far been through a short discussion of the King James Bible and also the Good News Bible. We'll do three or four others just briefly. But know that there are dozens and dozens and dozens of different English translations of the Bible that are available. The ones I'm focusing on are important because either they're well used, or they have easy to understand language, or they have great information in them for you. So let's go next to the New International Version, or the NIV, which is, as of March 2013, one of the most popular versions of the Bible, having by that date, a decade ago, printed and sold more than 450 million copies. It's the best-selling translation in the United States. It's not one of my favorites. Why? Because it is very, very Protestant in nature. And so a number of the translations that you find in it of some of the phrases sort of leaves a lot to be desired. If you take a look at the beginning of the Gospel of John, for example, it very much follows the Trinitarian style, whereas if you look at some of the others, it makes it clear that God and Jesus, who are mentioned there, God and the Word, are of the same genre, but not the exact same being. And you don't get that from the New International Version. It leaves you with the false impression that the underlying verses say that the Father and the Son are one in substance. They never say that. So that, and I could give you dozens of other examples, are why I'm not a big fan of the NIV. The NIV being very popular, though, is something that we ought to talk about. Its beginnings were in 1955, when a businessman named Howard Long was convinced of the need for a new, more contemporary English style translation of the Bible that could be much easier for people to read and understand. He wasn't real happy with the King James Version that he used to communicate the gospel with, and he was frustrated by the archaic language. And in that, I absolutely share his sentiments. One of his comments was that, quote, "Everywhere I go in Canada, the U.S., anywhere, there are people who would like to read their Bible to their children at night, and they don't have something children can grasp," close quote. He's right. If you want to read something to your children, you can read the King James Bible to them. They'll have a tough time grasping it. You might want to try one of the very best modern English Bibles for that, the Contemporary English Version, which I'll talk about a little bit more in a few minutes. So the NIV was something that this guy, Howard Long, petitioned the Christian Reformed Church to work on. He asked them if they would work on it. After an initial rejection and deferral, the Christian Reformed Church decided to investigate the idea, and the NIV began with some committees to talk about revisions and what efforts should be made and who would be good to have on the committees and so forth. And they worked on that for quite a few years. And finally, in 1967, so that's 12 years later, the efforts began to come to fruition. And ultimately, it was published. And we have the full Bible that was done in 1978. the United Kingdom version that was released soon after that. The NIV underwent a minor revision in 1984. And of course, this is the kind of thing that I don't particularly care about as well, because it disrespects the underlying language and themes as they've used in the NIV. Gender-neutral language in their 1999 version, and they have done some additional changes to that in 2011. Okay, let's move on, time permitting, to a couple of other wonderful ones. The new revised standard version is fabulous. It is a sort of retranslation, updated translation that intends to carry on the same basic style as the King James Version, but with modern wording. Its translation style is much like the King James Version as well. It uses close to a word-for-word translation, so you lose a little bit there. But the main thing that it's done is it looks at critical editions of Hebrew, Aramaic, and Greek texts that have been found, hundreds and hundreds, actually thousands of them have been found since the King James Version was originally translated. And so it is the one that if you go to any divinity school, any graduate school at a university that actually studies religion or the Bible, if you do that, you will without a doubt be using the new revised standard version, which is fabulous. And you can get the new revised standard version in a version from Oxford Press and in a number of other publisher editions as well. It's absolutely amazing. I have several copies of that from different publishers. The new revised standard version is terrific. So next, let's talk about a version of the Bible that I quite like, which is the contemporary English version of the Bible. This is a Bible that began as a study by Barclay Newman in 1985, and it was based on English speech patterns. And if you read the contemporary English version of the Bible, even though it conveys the exact same meaning as the other Bibles, although I think they miss a little bit in a few translation areas, but by and large, it's absolutely amazing. Frankly, I think the King James Version misses in a few places as well. But the contemporary English version is fabulous. If you read it, you will think, I really get this. I really understand it. I really know what they are saying here. It is not, as some people claim, a revision of the Good News Bible, but it has somewhat of a similar style. The translation principles of the contemporary English version are that it must be understood by people without stumbling in speech. In other words, it must be easy to read. It must be easy to be understood by those who don't have basic Bible language behind them. It's something that is just absolutely wonderful. I highly recommend the contemporary English version. The final Bible that I want to talk about for just a minute or so here is the NET translation, or the New English Translation. This is an amazing study Bible that you can get, that you can actually hold in your hand, or you can read online. It has over 60,000 footnotes. It is absolutely amazing. It is one of the most comprehensive footnoted Bibles. It uses the New International Version. It has the New Jerusalem Bible. It has a whole bunch of other translations that are similar to it, but it is a completely new translation of the Bible, not really an updated translation of any other translation of the Bible. And it is also easy to understand. I have one of these as well, and I absolutely love it. Join me again next week. I'm Martin Tanner. This is Religion Today.
3: Good morning. It is 9:27 at KSL News Radio. I'm Tammy Kikuchi, KSL's top local story. A blaze believed sparked by lightning in the area of the Messex Peak in Box Elder County. It was previously called the Choke Cherry Fire. It was 50 acres in size with 0% containment. Crews are working in rough terrain on that fire. Traffic and weather together brought to you by UCCU. You deserve to love where you bank. Emergency maintenance at 7th West and 33rd South in the eastbound lane.

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7: Welcome to Music and the Spoken Word with the Tabernacle Choir and Orchestra at Temple Square. Conducting today's program are Mac Wilberg and Ryan Murphy, with organist Brian Mathias, and the spoken word by Derek.

No man is an island, entire of itself. Every man is a piece of the continent, a part of the main. Those words, written more than 400 years ago by John Donne, are as true today as they've ever been. Each of us, every human being, matters so very much in this world. The influence of you or me as an individual is great, even beyond our ability to comprehend. Often, when we look at our lives, we do just that. We look at our lives through our own lenses and experiences. But if we could take a step back, maybe even 100 steps back, we would begin to see just how deeply our lives actually influence the lives of others. The power that lies within a person is propelled by personal choice. In each of our lives, there are times when major decisions need to be made. Decisions that have consequences for good or bad, for decades or even generations to come. But more often, we make seemingly small, everyday choices, underlying choices, if you will, that hold great and at times unappreciated potential for true and lasting impact. An executive recently shared the underlying choices in his life. He asked, "Will I choose faith and trust or control and security? Will I focus on what I can give or only on what I can gain? Will I view my role as one of stewardship or ownership? Do I serve others or do I take advantage of them? Am I dedicating my time to what matters most or simply seeking to maximize profit?" Whatever our situation in life may be, our underlying decisions become directional. They determine whether we live as an island unto ourselves or as a contributing part of the main. The world, at times, can cause us to feel as if we're disconnected on a faraway, remote island, feeling that no one understands and that we must look out only for ourselves. But this is false. We are connected to one another. We each have the power to choose, the power to serve, the power to influence. As John Donne reminded us, no man is an island. Each of us is a piece of the continent, a part of the main.

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Until we meet again, may peace be with you this day and always.

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10: Right now, burning over 10,000 acres of land, destroying multiple buildings and causing widespread power outages. In Reno, the Northwest Specialty Hospital is evacuating patients because of the fire danger. ABC News meteorologist Samara Theodore has the latest on conditions.
11: It's very dry. It's extremely dry there. I will say near Reno and that part of Nevada, we are looking at a moderate drought, but it's getting worse. And that's not the only area. This entire region is really battling some severe to extreme, even exceptional drought. You look in cities just outside of Denver, much of the state of Oregon experiencing an exceptional drought.
10: ABC News has learned that Democratic leader Hakeem Jeffries and Jared Kushner, the president's son-in-law, met recently behind closed doors. ABC's Rachel Scott has what we're now learning.
12: The source is confirming that Kushner did, in fact, meet with leader Jeffries in recent weeks. I'm told the focus of this was try to find some common ground on where Democrats and the Trump administration could work together. That certainly is striking as we're less than 75 days to the midterm elections and Democrats are hoping to retake the House.
10: The two men have previously worked together on criminal justice reform. Senators Roger Marshall of Kansas and Tom Cotton of Arkansas are taking to social media to voice their opposition to President Trump's plan to suspend tariffs on imported beef, which the president announced in an effort to get prices down. Both Republican senators are up for re-election this fall. And in just about an hour in Washington, D.C., the green flag comes down on the Freedom 250 Grand Prix.
13: This is a first-of-its-kind race around the National Mall when they're going to be passing by some of D.C.'s most prominent tourist attractions. They're going to be going by the National Archives, also the Smithsonian Air and Space Museum, and then right down Pennsylvania Avenue there with the U.S. Capitol in the background.
10: D.C.'s Alex Prochet, you're listening to ABC News.
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16: 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It's 10:03 at KSL News Radio. I'm Tammy Kikuchi. KSL's top local story this hour. Residents of the Union Apartments want answers. The fire that burned for 2 days put all the residents out of their homes. KSL TV's Tyree Spoon reports.
17: Tenants are challenging the information they received from management and the financial consequences they're now facing.
18: For me personally, it's too late, but I think what they can do is take some accountability and answer our questions, respond to us.
17: And while residents work to find temporary places to live, Savannah Page points to a source of support she didn't expect.
18: Honestly, just the community has helped. They've reached out more than the apartment complex has. Other apartments have been more generous than ours.
17: Residents are now demanding a transparent plan to access their belongings, more communication from Keller, and a voice in the decisions affecting their future. They're also consulting attorneys about a possible lawsuit if their demands are unanswered.
19: Now, we reached out to Keller Investment Properties by email this, but we have not heard back. We'll continue to try to get a response. Tyrese Boone, KSL 5 News.
16: 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KSL weather is next. KSL News Time, 10:04.
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16: 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There's a crash on southbound I-15 at 2600 South on the on-ramp in Woods Cross. It's blocking the right shoulder. Also, emergency maintenance at 7th West and 33rd South eastbound direction. Partly cloudy skies, more afternoon storms today. Expect highs in the mid-90s all week long. Monsoonal moisture will get cut off after Monday. Right now in downtown Salt Lake City, under partly cloudy skies, 79 degrees. I'm Tammy Kikuchi, KSL News Radio, 102.7 FM, 1160 AM, and KSLNewsRadio.com, where Utah's news, traffic, and weather station.
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22: Well, nearly half of the non-retirees in America are now skeptical that they'll ever be able to fully retire. And the reason is artificial intelligence, rising costs, and the continued economic uncertainty. And I know when I got to age 65 and I thought, well, I could start drawing Social Security. I could retire at 66. You could actually retire whenever you want. But then I, 67 hit, 68, 69. And I'm still thinking, do I want to retire? Can I afford to retire? I've been blessed. I've been able to save up. But you don't know what the future's like, and it's uncertain what the future of Social Security is. And I know a lot of people, I have some friends, Holly, that retired and then got to the point where, hey, things are a little more expensive than I thought, or maybe they just put their retirement off for another year or two because of the state of the economy and just some nervousness about it.
23: Yeah. And I'm not quite to retirement age. I'm 61. I'm almost 62, but
22: just a kid.
23: I know. But I didn't start a career until less than six years ago.
22: Right.
23: Right? Because I was a stay-at-home mom. I did a lot of different things, but really a stay-at-home mom. And so so now I'm working and trying to play catch-up, if you will, so that I can have some retirement also.
22: Yeah. Well, we got an expert who'll talk to us, and maybe we're both wrong. But Shane Stewart, certified financial planner at DMBA, who's been a friend of the show before. Shane, thanks for joining us this morning.
0: Glad to be here. Thanks.
22: You look like you're very young, by the way.
0: I appreciate that, but I'm right in the same boat with you, Holly.
22: So talk to us about maybe just confidence right now with the sort of 55 and older group in terms of what they're thinking and what the concerns are.
0: Yeah, you know, it's an interesting phenomenon. Usually consumer sentiment is low because of things like inflation or joblessness. Those are two great indicators that show, well, I wouldn't say they're great, but they're indicators that show people are pessimistic about the economy. Inflation's pretty good right now. It's not bad, and neither is unemployment. And so some economists scratching their head thinking, well, why is consumer sentiment down so low? I heard an economist just the other day, his name is David Kelly, one of the well-known economists. He said that one of the reasons that we're seeing consumer sentiment down is the uncertainties being spurred on. They didn't name us by name. They didn't say Greg or Shane, the media is very prevalent. Said it used to be you get on and hear Tom Brokaw at night and he'd tell you how the economy was. And that was pretty much your source. And now there are not only so many sources, but so many opinions. And that is actually one of the issues, is so many opinions on what the economy is doing or going to do that it breeds uncertainty. And we get a little insecure about the economy and about our own ability to weather the economy.
23: So, Shane, I have a question. We're looking at a study that was published by Thrivent, and they say 58 of non-retirees, so people who are still working, they feel confident that they'll be able to retire, but most of them, half, 47%, say they don't think they'll ever be able to fully retire. What does not fully retire look like? Are you working into your 80s, into your 90s? What does that look like?
0: Yeah, many people, usually they classify that as leaving what they call your primary job, the job you've done for years, leaving the primary job, doing a job that's a bit more flexible, maybe a little less income, a little more time to do things that you want to do. That is actually a great, another big indicator of uncertainty, meaning I want to retire, but I better hold on to a part-time job, or I better hold on to that hobby job to make sure I have a little bit of income coming in. The other issue that a lot of retirees will hold on to a part-time gig is for medical insurance. Sometimes they need the medical insurance, and that's another issue.
22: You know, Shane, I just from my own experience, I started working when I was 15, 16. So I've been paying into Social Security now for over 50 years. And I started drawing when I became at full retirement age, whatever that means.
0: Yeah. Mm-hmm.
22: But it's not something that I think a person could comfortably live on alone, just what you get from Social Security. And you know, I think most people would have a hard time with that, which makes me think a lot of people, unless they have retirement through their employment or 401ks or something like that, maybe have to keep working if they're relying solely on Social Security.
0: That's right. And if they have not had any kind of opportunity or didn't take the opportunity to save, get some sort of retirement going that could supplement Social Security, you're right. They're going to live at a poverty level, or they need that extra boost from at least part-time gig. That's right.
23: So, Shane, I think we've asked you this before, but you can remind us. It feels like the number one fear, and I know that my husband and I feel this at least, is we won't have enough money for retirement, that we'll outlive whatever money we're able to save. What do you, as a financial planner, what do you tell your clients when you're talking to them about that kind of planning?
0: Yeah, well, one, a financial planner can help do some projections to see if what you have is on target. The other is many people are better off than they think they are, especially when a financial planner uses common assumptions as far as rates of return and inflation and those kinds of things. But again, we hear so much out there that we think it's more dire than we think it really will be. And that brings up a good point, Holly. It's worth checking. Many of us, many people just assume that it's not going to work out. Mm-hmm. Go find out. Whether you use a professional financial planner or some online tool, find out. See where you are, and then you can act accordingly depending on what you find.
22: Shane, I think I know the answer to this, but at what age should a person start thinking about retirement? I mean, I don't mean like when you're 16 and you're mowing lawns. Maybe you should then too, but I also don't mean when you're 50 and thinking, oh, I need to start getting my act together. But there's probably, and I know there's probably not a hard answer to this, but when do people really need to start thinking, hey, I've got a plan for my future?
0: I was thinking 15, 16 when you start mowing lawns, but what 15 or 16 year old does, right? But it is a mindset that maybe not for retirement, but for the future. If someone can at an early age get a mindset for the future, even if it's not retirement, but for that next purchase, or that's a good habit to have. And so it's never too early to start thinking about the future, thinking about future self. But the answer really is early career, early 20s, early 30s. You really should put a target out there, start working towards it. And then all along the way, spot checking that is a really good idea to make sure that you may or may not be on track, but at least you know where you are, right? And you continue to do the things that that make sense. And what I found is if people do that, even just having the 15 or 16 year old mowing lawns with the mindset, they're building a habit. They might not be building an account quite yet, but they're building a habit, and that's actually more important.
23: So my daughter, I have a daughter that's 26, and she has her first job that comes with benefits, and she actually is looking forward to putting money into a retirement account. So
0: I'm proud
23: of her for being a grown-up.
0: Absolutely, yeah, and she's well-trained, obviously, right, to think for the future. It's hard for the human mind to think about the future, so that's commendable for her to do that, because we're always concerned about the here and now. The human brain is just wired to figure out today, right? And not think about tomorrow. Yep. So,
23: all right. Thanks for joining us. That was Shane Stewart, certified financial planner at DNVA.
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23: A dad and his son are eating their way through every Utah county on a Mexican food road trip.
6: That sounds like fun, actually.
23: It does sound fun, so we wanted to settle it. What is the best Mexican restaurant in your county and why? Join the conversation and text us at 57500. We already have a bunch of texts and a whole lot on our Facebook page.
6: I'll bet we do. This is such a cute story. 12-year-old Carson Palma and his dad, Jake, are taking a tour of Utah right now through Mexican food. They're from Monticello, so they've got a lot to travel, and they wanted to see what kinds of Mexican food options there are throughout the state, so they're visiting every single county.
23: I know. They said, I think in San Juan County, they only had one.
6: Yeah.
23: One Mexican food restaurant, so they wanted to take it on the road and see what they had. Also, obviously, you can't eat a full meal every place you go, because they were hitting like 7 restaurants in one day. It's like, okay.
6: Oh, no. Okay.
23: You can't eat a full meal at every place. And they did not name their favorite, but we have a lot of people who have weighed in. But I'll ask you, do you have a favorite?
6: Okay. So I live in Weber County.
23: Yeah.
6: And I would bet anything that there are more Mexican restaurants per capita in Weber County than anywhere in the state. I mean, they are everywhere. You know, and my stepdaughter went to college in Georgia, and she said there are almost no Mexican restaurants there. And she's like, here in Utah there. So I'd get in trouble if I mentioned one in Weber. I will say this. We have a home in Wayne County.
23: Yeah.
6: There's two incredible Mexican restaurants there. One's called Chak Balam, and the other one's called La Cueva. There are several others. Those two are off the charts. Very, very good. If you're going through Capitol Reef, Chak Balam and La Cueva, incredible Mexican restaurants.
23: That's
6: just in the middle of nowhere.
23: That's really good to know. I'm gonna read some of our texters' comments and some of our Facebook ones. So Rick says, Joe Vera, Mexican restaurant on Center Street in Provo has been great food for years.
6: Yep.
23: It's interesting because my husband and I went there when we were dating, and that was 40 years ago. So it's been around.
6: Yep. That's a sign that it's good.
23: Yeah, that's right. That's right. He also says that Orem has a great taco restaurant called Los Fabulosos Tacos, State Street. Marty said Los Garcia in Sandy. And one of our texters says the best Mexican restaurant in Utah County is Mi Ranchito in Orem. And another one, this one, you might know this one. Maria's in Ogden, so freaking good.
6: Mm-hmm. Yep.
23: So La Cucina is always fabulous and consistent. It's a consistent go-to on the road. Is Tacos El Puente. They also do a wonderful job catering.
6: Yeah, there are a lot of trailers along State Street in Salt Lake that serve incredible street tacos. I mean, incredible.
23: Yeah.
6: Like, off the charts. So it's right there. But you can't advertise those, I guess.
23: So I like street tacos. I think they're good. So there's a couple of people on Facebook who like Maria's in Beaver. Have you ever been there?
6: Yes.
23: Is it really good?
6: It's not too far off the freeway. Yeah, it's really good. Very good. Yep, I recommend that.
23: We've got a couple that like Lupita's in Cedar City or El Matador. I don't know where that one is, actually. They don't say. And then Cynthia on Facebook says Gordo's Tacos and Beer in Salt Lake County is her favorite. So that's good to know.
6: Mm-hmm.
23: Roberto's in Carbon County. That's from Tanner.
6: I've been there.
23: Okay.
6: It's in Price, I think. Right. I think it's in downtown Price.
23: That's
6: what I'm thinking of.
23: In Washington County, Angelica's Mexican Grill or Tacos Plaza. Lots of really fun.
6: We have a great Hispanic community in Utah.
23: Oh, yeah.
6: And a lot of immigrants that have done a great job of setting up these restaurants, and they're authentic. They're the real deal. I mean, you walk in a restaurant and when they serve you the chips and salsa, they make the chips there in the restaurant, some of them. And you can tell.
23: Even
6: they're fresh right out of the grill. They're still hot. Get a little oil on them. Yeah, they know that they're taking care of you there.
23: Yeah. So Drew says in Utah County, his favorites are Maria Bonita's, and I've eaten there. They're very good. And El Mexiquense, I haven't eaten there, actually. So some good ones. We've got another one just telling us that El Matador is in Bountiful. So two people have told us that. So, and then that they love El Matador and Orlando's in Kaysville. So that's an interesting name for a Mexican restaurant, Orlando's.
6: Yeah. No, they're good. I think that those, I can't think of it. I shouldn't even mention it. There's a couple of really good ones in Salt Lake that have been around for a while that get a lot of attention. I shouldn't even mention it. But they're great. I'll think of it in a second here.
23: So I wanted to just share a little bit more about this story. So it's Jake Palma and his son Carson. They're only taking 4 days to do this 29-county tour. But he's 12. Carne asada tacos are his favorite, and he likes to eat them with a lot of lime. So I think that's a good recommendation too, right? And they've done, in one day, they did up through, I think, the northern part of Utah and were able to do seven restaurants in one day. A strawberry churro from Vernal. That sounds pretty good, actually.
6: Dessert-y.
23: Yeah.
6: Right. Yeah.
23: Yeah. Sope from Price. Horchata. It's actually going to be Horchata Day in September, but that's okay.
6: Really?
23: Yeah.
6: Yeah. I mean, we do really well here in Utah. And I think, I'll bet you could find one in every single county in the state. What was the one county? San Juan?
23: San Juan.
6: Yeah.
23: They say they have one.
6: Yeah. Probably true. I mean, Rich County, who knows what they've got there. But if they do have one, it's incredible. Just because of its proximity to Wyoming.
23: So we have a couple more. Red Iguana in Salt Lake.
6: The one I was thinking of.
23: I love Red Iguana, actually.
6: Yep,
23: yeah.
6: That's the one.
23: One that says Mama Chews by Provo Canyon. I haven't eaten there. Thanks, Barbara, for that. Lorena's in Woods Cross. Javier's is one that people have mentioned. So this is funny.
6: Javier's has several. They're all good. Yeah, if you've been there, Javier's is really good.
23: Okay, that's good to know. Carson, so again, the 12-year-old, he tried a spicy salsa. He said he likes spicy, but this was so hot. He said, I thought I was dying. It was so, so spicy. And I've got kids. I don't know what it is. I think they burned off all their taste buds because they can eat really, really hot, spicy food, I can't do it.
22: When I start having perspiration dripping off my forehead, I know that my salsa is a little too hot. I don't like to raise my whole body temperature over food, but it tastes better. Yeah. The hotter the salsa, I think the better it tastes, but then you pay for it later on.
23: Okay, a couple more from Facebook. Luke says Gustavo's in San Juan County. It's the only Mexican food place in the county. So now we know where they started.
22: I'll bet it's good.
23: And then Carol says Nacho House in North Salt Lake. April says, if you come to Heber, come to Taqueria Los Cunados. Best ever. Really? So, yeah. I mean, we've got lots of places we need to go, man.
22: I'm going to have to go there. I'm writing some of these down.
23: Yeah. Yeah. So, it's...
22: What a fun idea.
23: I think it's
22: what
23: so fun.
22: What a fun idea. It's only sad thing is that they only had 4 days to do it.
23: Yeah.
22: It's the kind of thing that...
23: It's kind of a long weekend,
22: you're
23: right?
22: Retired and you had all the money in the world, you could do a... You know, take a summer and do it and hit them all.
23: Well, Jake works for the BLM. I'm sure he's really busy right now too. And they have Mexican heritage. And so he wanted to make sure that his son was introduced.

0: I also, they're only doing it 4 days, so hopefully, I don't know, maybe we'll do a follow-up and see if they had a favorite. And we have another texter that says they really like El Tapatio in Payson,
1: mm-hmm.
0: or La Frontera in West Valley, Trace Ombres in Salt Lake County.
1: Yeah, Trace Ombres up on 33rd, very good.
0: Been you mentioned Javier's, you say, and I have seen one in Ogden. This texter says Javier's in Ogden, and they were just honored by Ogden City. I remember that. Yeah. They've been in business about 50 years.
1: Yep, they're very good. It's on my way home, too, so we stopped there and get takeout. All right, we gotta wrap up the Mexican food, but I'm sure you're going to get more and more of these, so maybe we can eat some later. Love it.
2: Good morning. It's 10:30 at KSL News Radio. I'm Tammy Kikuchi, KSL's top local story this hour. Fire officials now believe the fast-moving Harley Fire, in Box Elder County was human-caused. All residents of Harley Drive in Garland were evacuated, and three have been allowed to return home. KSL News, KSL TV's Garna Mejia reports.
3: Now, the fire sparked just before 4 p.m. and quickly spread. At one point, it crossed the southbound lanes of I-15 and went into the median, prompting the closure of southbound I-15. That has since reopened. There's another area that's called Radio Hill, and they are under a set status. That means that they need to be prepared to evacuate at any moment.
2: As of last night, the fire was estimated at about 300 acres. Another concern is large power lines in the area. The power has been cut to parts of Tremont and Garland as a result. A fire broke out Saturday morning at a home in Eagle Mountain. Everyone, including the family's three cats, were evacuated safely with no injuries. The cause of the fire is still being investigated. Coming up, we'll look at the weather and the traffic. Both are looking okay. KSL News Time, 10:31.
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2: 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There's emergency maintenance at 7th West and 33rd South on the eastbound lanes. Summer is calling. 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Partly cloudy skies and afternoon storms. Highs will be in the mid-90s all week long. And southern Utah will be mainly dry. The monsoonal moisture in the north gets cut off after Monday. Right now in downtown Salt Lake City, under more partly cloudy skies, 81 degrees. I'm Tammy Kikuchi, KSL News Radio, 102.7 FM, 1160 AM at KSLNewsRadio.com. 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
1: So imagine this, Holly. You need a copy of your birth certificate. You go to the State Department of Vital Statistics, and they won't give you a copy because it's missing your first and middle names. And despite applying over and over to get a corrected copy, the state says, we can't find it.
0: So

0: That's the situation that a Utah man found himself in. And it wasn't until the KSL investigators got involved that something changed. And I just have to say this, like, we have a son who ended up in a similar situation, but it had to do with an international adoption, and everywhere he went. So we have his international adoption. We have a birth certificates, but everywhere he went, he's like, you need to prove that you're this person with a passport, a driver's license, a this or that. He didn't have those things. And it felt like we were really stymied for a while. But this situation, it was a person here in Utah. He's been here. He was born here. He is who he says he was. We have with us Daniela Rivera, KSL investigator. Tell us about this really interesting story, Daniela.
1: Thanks for having us. Yeah. I'm a little winded. I just ran in here.
2: You're okay. Take your time.
0: Thanks for joining us.
1: But, you know, this is a person who reached out to us because he was having trouble getting his birth certificate and then realized it wasn't just him. It was also his wife and his brother. So they were three for three.
0: Wow.
2: How could this occur? I mean, I think I know the guy, by the way.
1: But, he is an attorney.
2: Yeah, right. Yeah, he's a prominent lawyer, but not like somebody that is questionable in terms of his immigration status or who knows what. But what do we know what happened with the state?
1: So we do. It was kind of like unraveling a records mystery.
2: I can imagine.
1: But the way that names were added back in the day, mm-hmm. You know, they weren't always written onto the birth certificate.
0: Right.
1: Sometimes they were written in an index book. That's what happened here, and we learned the state's no longer accepting those records as valid.
0: That's interesting.
2: You mean like somebody has a baby, but they haven't named it yet?
1: Yeah, it was actually common to leave the hospital, name the baby, and then go back to your vital records office and get the name added.
0: So that's actually my situation right now with our newest grandbaby. He was born on Friday. He doesn't have a name yet,
1: right? Congratulations.
0: Well, thank you. I appreciate that. They're in Colorado, but yeah, I mean, parents sometimes take a minute or a few days to decide on a name. It's just that, like, he's not like 20 something. I mean, he's got some experience of being who he says he is. And the state, and in fact, here's one of the things from your story. Doesn't he have a copy of a birth certificate with his name?
1: That's what made this so odd is, you know, these brothers and Richard Glauser is the attorney, the kind of person who reached out to us first, who was featured in the story. But him, his wife, his brother, they all have their original certificates.
0: That's weird.
1: So when he's going to the state, they're like, well, our records don't have your first and middle name. And he's like, well, I have it. Just fix it. And he was told, no, you have to amend it. Well, he has more paperwork on his identity and his existence than most people I know. Mm-hmm. And he was getting rejected over and over and over till he writes a letter to the governor's office, then it gets approved, but he still came to us because he was like, this is ridiculous, you know? And so something else that had changed is the state wasn't accepting original copies of birth certificates as a way to amend the one they have on file, and they have updated.
2: Right.
1: Right? He was like, you issued me this, and now you won't accept it, and your record doesn't match this.
0: Yeah.
1: And this is kind of really a jarring discovery for someone. We expect the state to, have your records. And so hearing your name's not on it, you're thinking, well, how did my name get off of the record I have?
0: Yeah.
1: So that's actually something that happened as a result of this work. The state updated their policy to say, we will accept your original birth certificate that matches your social security card with a driver's license to amend the paper record.
0: Yeah.
2: So I was wondering if it was a family thing, but you said it also happened to his wife. So was it very similar, just by pure chance, that a husband and wife both had the same issue with the state?
1: I think it's more that they were all born within about 8 years of each other. And this is back when records were kept on paper. Mm-hmm. And this situation was occurring where the parents would come back in, add the name. They're writing it into the index record, which corresponds to the book with the certificates in it. That's how they did it back then in many areas.
0: Sure.
1: And now the state doesn't accept those index records. And we couldn't figure out a policy for like when or why they stopped accepting those. The state has said, their biggest concern is fraud.
0: Yeah,
1: they don't want someone.
2: Course, right.
1: And, they gave me some very real examples of, like a guy who has a twin having criminal issues tries to assume his twin's identity.
0: Oh.
1: So they have had people try to,
0: Sure.
1: get records fraudulently. So, but in that effort, to prevent fraud, it was creating a real headache for these folks.
0: So it makes me think of requirements to vote according to some federal proposed legislation. Okay, so I also, the question for me, one of the questions I had as I read your story, Daniela, is you got real pushback and a real runaround yourself from the state.
1: Certainly. So, you know, they had said, we tried to meet with the office, the director of the Office of Vital Records and Statistics, never received a response from that letter, just, you know, an approval of the thing. Right. So I said, well, we'll see what we can find out. We had a meeting set up with her. We show up to do the interview. We're told she's in a meeting. She's not going to meet with you. A spokesperson sat in that interview instead and was trying his best to answer the questions. But we left that interview with the main question of this story unanswered. Mm-hmm. How is it that Richard and David's names are on their certificates, but not the file that the state has? How did that happen? And we couldn't get that answer. So we ended up going to the county, and they were able to help us piece together the way that we have changed the way we accept records over the years.
0: Yeah.
1: But it definitely, I thought this would be like an easy, you know, silly me. I thought this would be an easy story when I first heard about it, but it really wasn't. It was quite a little web to kind of put together and figure out what happened with these records.
0: Wow.
2: You know, I remember it was probably about a decade ago or longer, maybe, that the state of Utah started requiring to renew your driver's license that you produce certain forms of ID to get that. And one of them, they said you needed two, and I'm sure I'm going to get this wrong. You needed to bring two things in, either your birth certificate or your social security card or your passport or something like that. Well, you know, I've been renewing my driver's license for 50 years, and I had none of those things.
0: Mm.
2: And I just remember, so I couldn't get my, I'm like, I can show you all my old driver's licenses. Like, no, we can't give you one. So it was a runaround for me just because you're right, Danielle, back in the day, and that was, you know, 60 years, 70 years ago, people didn't keep the same level of records that they do today. It was just a real problem for me, and I'm glad that your people like you were out there trying to fix some of this.
1: Well, don't lose your birth certificate, Greg, because the records they were requiring, they wanted something from like every decade of your life. Like one of those papers that David had submitted was his report card from second grade, and it was rejected because his middle name wasn't on it. So stuff like that, it becomes very hard to find the kind of records they're looking for to amend your birth certificate.
2: Because they want to watch out for fraud, so I can understand that. But
1: it shouldn't be that difficult.
2: Right, yeah. Right.
0: Yes, and. Okay, well, thanks for that really interesting story, Daniela.
1: Yeah. Thank you.
0: Daniela Rivera, KSL investigator, joining us in studio. Appreciate that.
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2: Well, more Utah schools districts are back to school today, including Salt Lake City and Nebo School District. We've had quite a few that actually started, and a few others are partially going back today, including some students at Alpine School District where you're kids going.
19: So she started at the new junior high today, and they're having a special seventh grade only half day today so that they can find their way around the school without the bigger kids. But she's so nervous, and her anxiety is giving me anxiety. So I just want to mention, when I left the house at 5 o'clock this morning, she started messaging me, and I'm like, go to sleep. And she's like, I can't. I've been awake all night, Mom. Yeah. And she told me multiple times last night, I'm so scared. I'm so scared. I'm so scared. And I'm worried about her.
2: Well, she'll come home today and say, Mom, that was great.
19: I don't know.
2: You know, I feel sorry for Brigham Tomko, too. He comes in, he just dropped off his little boy at kindergarten
19: this morning. Their oldest, right.
2: Oh, my gosh.
19: Sending your first child to school, I asked if his wife was home crying, and he said probably.
2: Yeah.
19: So kindergarten is its own anxiety as well. Well, we have a guest. It's Deseret News' Jason Swenson. He spoke with a child therapist to get some insights about these kinds of nerves, but also say sometimes I think with mine, it's a little bit more than just regular jitters, but I want to find out some of your top tips, Jason. What you got?
24: Well, if it's any comfort, and I'm sure it is, Holly, the thing one of the main points that I was able to pull from my conversation with Dr. D. Ray, a woman who is a child therapist and also an academic and author who worked primarily with kids and challenges having to do with anxieties and different things. And the one thing that she reassured me is that school jitters, particularly first day of school, first week of school jitters, that's universal. And so if it's some comfort, there's probably not a kid sitting next to your daughter today that isn't feeling their own butterflies at this very, very moment. Obviously, some feel it at different levels than others, but nonetheless, every single kid, even the ones who were pretty excited to be there and who will say being back in school is great, are still dealing with some sort of anxiety and stress.
2: What kind of advice did we get from her for parents? I mean, what can they do to support the kid other than just drop him off and say, we'll see you this afternoon?
24: Right. Well, I think primarily just really being aware and available, Greg. You know, the idea that you sort of need to find a sweet spot, recognizing that they're going to be anxious, they're going to have some stress, and that's entirely normal, to be expected. And sometimes then the best step for a parent is to take a half a step back and realize, you know what, they're resilient, and give them a few days or a week and they're going to be fine. And at the same time, recognize, no, this is something that's beyond what we would expect for just, you know, the first day of school jitters. And then look for opportunities to really step in and be aware, you know, communicate. Ask the sort of questions, let them know you're available, and then find out ways that you can give them some choices to be able to manage these things. So I think it's really just about being aware of these things, recognizing that every child's going to feel some anxiety in some level, and then be prepared to just be accessible. And no one knows your child like you do. And you will know, you know what, this is something that they're going to be able to come out on the other side in a day or a week or a month, or it's something that you know, I'm going to have to pay a little closer attention to.
19: So, Jason, I start teaching tomorrow at Utah Valley University. I've got a couple of classes that are more than half freshmen. So I am expecting them to come as brand new high school graduates, their first semester in college, with some angst as well. Did you get any tips for what teachers could do to maybe ease the transition? Even though it's not like elementary school, these are 18-year-olds, but still, I expect them to be pretty nervous.
24: Well, and it's curious that, you bring up, you know, what would be these, you know, first day in class freshmen at a university level. Dr. Ray reminded me that when we talk about, you know, first day of school anxiety and returning back to school anxiety, that's not something that ends when a child's in third or fourth grade. They said the same sort of anxiety, an anxiety for a kindergarten student or a first grader is perhaps going to look a little bit different than a high school senior or a first year freshman, but it's an anxiety nonetheless. And I asked Dr. Ray specifically, I said, parents obviously want to be able to assist their children, but I know educators and teachers like yourselves are also doing what they can to be able to make this transition as easy as possible. And Dr. Ray said the first priority for a teacher in any grade or in any course should be finding ways to build some sort of trust with that student. When there's trust, when there's empathy, that usually is able to alleviate a lot of anxieties. She recommended first have, you know, sort of well-articulated structure. And obviously for a first grader, that's going to look a little bit different than a freshman student, but still an expectation they have a structure as to the student has a clear understanding of what the teacher expects from me, the sort of work that I'm going to be doing, what I can expect, you know, to happen in class tomorrow and you know, and the next day. Those sort of things just ease a lot of tension because it gets rid of that fear of the unknown. Dr. Ray also suggested that educators look for every opportunity they can to find some chance to engage. And again, that's entirely, you know, determining what's the age appropriate way that you engage. And for a first grader, it's going to be different than if you're working with high school seniors. But any opportunity that you can to be able to engage, acknowledge, you know, ask the student, oh, how'd that assignment go? Or I noticed that you always seem to wear a purple shirt. That must be your favorite color. Or anything that tells that student, you know what, this teacher is aware of me and it's someone that I can trust. And this is a teacher that wants to help me succeed. That's going to alleviate, I think, a lot of anxiety, particularly students who find themselves in a new circumstance, whether it's a new school like your daughter, a new setting like at the university, or you're surrounded by all these new classmates. So just that sort of structure and realize, you know what, I'm not being lost here.
2: Yeah, and I think you just answered the question that I was going to ask, but I wanted to just follow up a little bit. It seems like what you're saying is that schools are aware of this and that they're doing what they can to make the situation better. Also, not just parents, but not just the sort of the counselors at the schools, but the teachers too, like you just said, trying to get the kids to engage and try to make some sort of friendship with them so that they're not so uncomfortable in their early days at school.
24: Yeah, and perhaps you remember, Greg, when we spoke a week or so ago when I did a story about first-year teachers in school, one of their first priorities and the things that they, you know, say, whether they're a math teacher, or a science teacher, or an English teacher, is, you know, look for any opportunity to sort of build trust from day one with that student so they know, you know, this is a place where my teacher wants me to succeed and is someone who's going to try to help me out on that path.
19: And Jason, weren't those first year teachers, didn't they have their own jitters about the first day of back to school?
24: Oh, absolutely. That was the first thing I asked you. I said, is the butterflies you're feeling different, any different than the butterflies you're feeling now as a first year teacher, any different than those when you were in second or third grade or even seventh grade? And they said, yes. And I suspect, Holly, when you're in front of that class for the first time tomorrow, there's probably going to be some butterflies.
19: Yeah.
2: Well, thanks, Jason. That was Jason Swenson with the Deseret News helping us again. You know, Holly, you've got the double-edged sword here that Jason just mentioned. You've got a child that went back today,
19: yeah,
2: and you're going back tomorrow
19: That's
2: as a teacher.
19: Right. That's
2: which
19: right.
2: one which one causes you more angst?
19: My child. My child in junior high.
2: But you've got huge classes. You went from one to three. It seemed like your classes
19: got
2: bigger.
19: Yeah, I'm
2: going to
19: end up with about 75 students this semester, so I will not be able to memorize their names, right? And there will be days where I'll probably show up late and I have to ask them for grace, right? Based on the traffic, we'll see. But look, it's really fun. I do really enjoy teaching. And I know a lot of teachers who also really enjoy teaching. That's why you get into the profession. And it is very different and yet so much the same to go junior high or high school or college. I think there's so many similarities, right? So I actually am really looking forward to it. I think it's really going to be fun. And because it's not my first semester at this university or with this class, it's going to be even more fun.
0: And I love teaching. I taught at the community college paralegal school. I taught at the law school, and I've taught at the police academy. And I just, that's an older group, obviously. All of those are adults, but I really enjoyed that every time.
19: Yeah.
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9: From ABC News, I'm Mike Dubusky. The Trump administration is sharing some new information about its strategy to economically pressure Iran. ABC's Olivia Rubin reports.
25: President Trump threatening economic D-Day against Iran, though he hasn't given many details, as Treasury Secretary Scott Bessent says the U.S. will impose the toughest sanctions in history, a move he says when combined with the naval blockade will be enough to collapse the regime. And they're calling on every country to join in here, warning those who aid Iran will also face economic consequences.
9: Iran firing back, saying for every hostile action by the U.S., we have a scenario in place. It all comes as gas prices in the U.S. begin to creep upwards once again. The national average is now about $4.08 a gallon, nearly a dollar above this time last year, with several states paying far above that.
26: California, Hawaii, and Washington all firmly above $5 a gallon. Alaska, $4.82. Nevada, $4.78. And the big driver, of course, is oil. Crude is climbing, trading at almost $87 a barrel as the war with Iran and the Strait of Hormuz closure continues to put pressure on global energy supplies.
9: ABC's Andrew Dimbert. It's another day of hot, dry conditions in Nevada, where the Hawk Fire has now churned through more than 10,000 acres of land. Evacuations taking place today at a hospital in Reno. Tens of thousands of people are without power in the area. And in just a few minutes, a first-of-its-kind IndyCar race gets underway in Washington, D.C. ABC's Alex Perche reports from the Freedom 250 Grand Prix.
27: You've got 25 teams that represent drivers from all over the world that are making final preps. I mean, this is a race like none other for IndyCar. They're going to be going by the National Archives. They're going to be going by the Smithsonian Air and Space Museum and also right down Pennsylvania Avenue.
9: The race goes for 147 laps. 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
30: 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It's 11:03 at KSL News Radio. I'm Tammy Kikuchi, KSL's top local story. U.S. Forest Service firefighters are responding to a new fire that broke out yesterday afternoon. Rock Canyon 2 fire is located on the face of Cove Mountain, east of Annabella. Fire crews, including one helicopter, are at the scene conducting suppression operations. Our top national story this hour from ABC News. Public opposition is intensifying against construction of massive data centers supporting artificial intelligence systems. And political leaders from both parties have been listening, reversing their support as midterm elections loom.
31: We do not want a data center in this county.
6: guilty.
7: In communities across the country, the backlash against the rapid build-out of AI data centers is reaching a fever pitch. We went inside a town hall in rural Franklin County, Missouri. Hundreds of residents uniting in protest of two proposed data centers.
8: This issue brings Republicans and Democrats together.
7: Tech giants are pouring hundreds of billions of dollars into the massive facilities, promising they'll bring jobs and spur capital investment in their communities. But many residents fear data centers will spike utility bills, drain water resources, and destroy farmland.
30: ABC's Elizabeth Schulze. Coming up, a look at the weather where there's no moisture after Monday. KSL Weather is next. KSL News Time, 11:04.
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30: Traffic and weather together brought to you by UCCU. You deserve to love where you bank. There's emergency maintenance at 7th West and 33rd South, which might slow you down. Other than that, nothing else to report. Partly cloudy skies and more afternoon storms. Expect the highs to be in the mid-90s all week long, but after Monday, the faucet turns off and there's nothing, no precipitation for the rest of the week. Currently in downtown Salt Lake City, 82 degrees under partly cloudy skies. I'm Tammy Kikuchi, KSL News Radio, 102.7 FM, 1160 AM, and KSLNewsRadio.com. 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
19: When we talk about awful crimes like murder, mental health often comes into the conversation. That's definitely the situation going on right now in Massachusetts, where Lindsay Clancy is accused of killing her three children.
0: And we've been following this trial for some time. It's actually ongoing still this week, and it's really honed in on Clancy's postpartum health issues and what we sometimes you call it postpartum depression, but hers is what they're defining as postpartum psychosis,
19: which is very different. So before we really dive into the mental health care for moms, I want to get an update on the trial itself. So Clancy's mother-in-law, former mother-in-law, testified today that she had reached out for help several times but never got it. ABC's Peter Haralambous reports.
14: Prosecutors appear to be kind of losing ground. We're hearing these text messages between Lindsay Clancy and her former mother-in-law where they're struggling with what to do about these medications, which Clancy is blaming for worsening her symptoms. Some of the messages, I'm not okay. I'm terrified of taking the meds tonight. I was never, ever this depressed. It was brought on by the medication. And that's exactly the point that defense lawyers have been hammering at. And prosecutors, for whatever reason, are eliciting it with their questions.
0: I'll tell you, as a former prosecutor and as a current defense attorney, having a person like her former mother-in-law testify for her and her ex-husband testified for her earlier. Those are people that you wouldn't expect necessarily to go to bat for her because of the relationship obviously went south, but they did. And I think that's got to carry some weight with the jury. I mean, if I had an ex-spouse coming in on any kind of a case testifying that my client was, you know, a good person or done some things, you'd think, wow, you know, if their ex likes them, that's a good sign.
19: So look, I need to say a little bit about postpartum psychosis. We're going to talk in our next segment with a therapist, a licensed clinical social worker, but there is a spectrum of postpartum mood disorders. And so they range from baby blues, which is very common, postpartum depression, kind of relatively common, but postpartum psychosis is on the most extreme end, and it doesn't affect very many women, but for those for whom it does, it involves things that are very frightening. It's considered an emergency situation. Lives are in danger when moms are having postpartum psychosis because they may hear voices. They may have ideation that's both suicidal and homicidal, right? And this is the case. Like, we're looking right now as the defense is bringing people to the stand, talking about her medical records, talking about the times, many times that Lindsay reached out. So one of the things they're bringing up in this trial is I feel like, this is my interpretation, she did everything right. She was scared. She knew it was bad. She wanted help. She reached out for help. She didn't get the right kind of help. She talked about being numb. She talked about not being herself. She talked about this is worse than it's ever been before. She's a labor and delivery trained nurse. She knows what this is like, right? She knows the warning signs, and she was very worried herself.
0: Yeah, I mean, that's interesting because that's something the defense is putting forward right now is the defendant's recognition of the problem, seeking help for the problem, doing things that were consistent to what you're describing as postpartum psychosis. And the prosecution, if I were to just jump on the other side of this for a minute, still has three dead children. And that's, I was going to say inexcusable, but that's what this whole case is about, is at what level do we excuse that for this psychosis? I mean, we do have, without getting too far into the weeds, you know, laws in Utah and the rest of the country dealing with, you know, mental health issues that excuse, not necessarily forgive, but do, you know, excuse what would otherwise be criminal conduct. We have the whole insanity defense and things like that, which have been whittled away at because a lot of people think that people take advantage of that. This is something I'm not familiar with in any capacity, and I'm embarrassed because I've got some medical training that I've never heard of postpartum psychosis, let alone how serious it is. But just what I've read about this case in particular and that particular diagnosis is, you know, it's obviously very troubling, and it could have some of the things that you're describing, which would be, I don't know, the law might treat them as some sort of legal defense.
19: There have been other cases of postpartum psychosis that resulted in a child's deaths where the mother was found not guilty because of the postpartum psychosis that she was experiencing at the time. But I just want to circle back to Lindsay Clancy's former mother-in-law. So she's also a labor and delivery nurse. They actually worked together. And Susan Clancy, who is Patrick Clancy's mom, she said this about Lindsay. She said, Lindsay's very nurturing, very loving. She was a wonderful mother. She loved her children, all of them, very much. And, you know, one of the things that really struck me is when Lindsay was taken to the hospital, because Lindsay also appears to have tried to take her own life, there were really significant injuries that she experienced herself. When she was first able to talk in the hospital, the first thing she said is, how are my kids?
0: Yeah.
19: Oh my gosh. Right. Yeah. Does that's a gut punch, right? So Lindsay's mom has also taken the stand to talk about her daughter. Her daughter asked her, please come stay with me. I'm sick. Something's wrong. I, I, I can't sleep at night. I started taking the medication my doctor prescribed. She said, I think it's made things worse. It's scary. I don't want to be alone. Like, she was putting a safety plan into place here.
0: Yeah. I mean, I guess I'll push back again, because if you're a labor and delivery nurse and you've seen postpartum issues and you recognize that you're having some of those, it would seem that the prosecution might be arguing, well, then get out of the house, put somebody else with the kids, recognize that I shouldn't be alone with my children right now. The same with the drunk driver. Maybe I shouldn't be driving right now. And I know that's a terrible analogy, but you put yourself in a situation where you're saying, I knew there was a problem. I recognize a problem. I kept telling people I need some help, but then you're alone with your kids. So, I mean, I think the state's going to push back with that. I don't know whether the jury's coming down. I think this is a close case. And I'm surprised.
19: I don't think it's close, but go ahead.
0: And I'm surprised that it didn't get plea bargained. I'm surprised the state didn't come in and say, look, we're probably not going to prevail on all the issues here. Let's give her some sort of a break. But maybe she said, no, it's all or nothing.
19: I doubt that she said that. But one of the things, too, is I think right here, I mean, we're not going to solve the case
0: right
19: here today. But I will say, when you have a mom who is reaching out, who is saying, I don't want to be alone, come stay with me, I need to feel like I, you know, I'm safe around the kids. But it was her husband who left and left her alone with the kids for close to an hour on the day that the kids died. I mean, Greg, I think she was trying. I think she was trying. And it's not just a one day thing. You don't have a psychotic break in postpartum psychosis and say it's just one day and then all of a sudden your kids are gone. This was weeks of her saying something's wrong. I need help. I think the medication's making it worse. And then it did.
0: Yeah. And then the worst possible thing happened. And it does surprise me that she asked about her children, meaning that she may not have appreciated what had happened at that point.
19: Maybe.
0: And looking back, she was also seriously hurt. She's in a wheelchair, and I think she's paralyzed from the waist down, so she must have tried to hurt herself.
19: She did. She did. She had injuries consistent with suicide attempts, including a crushed, I think, trachea, and there was blood on the windowsill. She was found outside. She jumped out a window. It looked like she had slashed her wrists as well. I mean, this was just brutal.
0: Well, this trial's been going on for some time. The defense is putting on its case now. They seem to be putting on a pretty compelling defense. The prosecution's on its heels a little bit, but they'll be able to put what they call rebuttal evidence on after that.
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0: Well, let's continue our conversation on maternal health care and how we as a country tend to help our new moms.
19: I'm going to just say this. We're not great at it in the United States. And in Utah, we are towards the very bottom in maternal mental health. So it's not great. It's of course does not justify killing your children. Of course not. But when new moms are struggling and either they reach out for help or they have somebody notice, maybe are we actually helping them?
0: Yeah. So let's bring in an expert on postpartum mental health and postpartum psychosis. I'm learning a lot about it myself. We have Sarah Hanchett, LCSW Chief Clinical Officer with Collaborative Care and Evolved MD. Sarah, thanks for joining us this morning.
4: Absolutely. Happy to be here this morning.
19: Sarah, first of all, can you just talk to us a little bit about the spectrum of postpartum mood disorders? Because I know they run a gamut.
4: Yes, there's a huge gamut, and it actually happens so much more frequently than I think we are ever aware of. So really, 20% of women will experience postpartum depression. That's a lot.
19: It is
4: a lot.
19: But
4: also, one we don't really talk about is 20% of women also will experience postpartum anxiety. And so there's a lot of symptoms that women are experiencing that we don't talk about enough. So I know there are a lot of services available out there. Part of the problem, though, is we have to ask the right questions to help women want to talk about what they're experiencing. I think even though we are speaking more about mental health than we ever have, there is still a stigma around maternal mental health because this is supposed to be such a wonderful time, right? Mm-hmm. We're supposed to be so happy that we have a baby, and we are. And yet there are still mental health concerns that can come into the situation, and we have to have conversations about that.
0: Sarah, we're obviously talking about this today because of this Lindsay Clancy trial where she's accused of killing her three children and is using the defense of postpartum psychosis. And Holly recognized that as a real problem with new mothers. I'd never heard of it myself, but is it such that, and I'm not asking for, your legal opinion, that people do go right to the extent of harming others, including their own children?
4: Yes. And it's actually one to two in about 1,000 women experience postpartum psychosis. This is a real thing. It is a serious thing that can end with suicide and also infanticide. So a very serious thing. And while it doesn't happen to the degree that depression and anxiety does, it is very serious. And the same way that we discover whether a woman is experiencing depression or anxiety is how we will know if she is having psychosis symptoms. So we have to be able to ask those questions. So if anybody is noticing any changes with a woman or hearing these delusional beliefs, intrusive thoughts, we have to ask additional questions and get that woman help.
19: So, Sarah, I have previous lifetime experience as being a midwife. Yeah. And so I did have conversations with moms about postpartum care, not only the physical part, but the emotional part. And one of the things that I saw is that a lot of moms don't really recognize postpartum depression or anxiety. I think because maybe it looks a little different. They're not always sad.
4: Yes. And I think what also happens is that the symptoms of postpartum depression overlap with what's already happening. So it's trouble sleeping, mm-hmm. right? It's having thoughts that we aren't doing well enough. It is loss of interest in things that we used to have. We can dismiss those because we're so focused on baby. I went through that same thing, Holly, where even as a mental health professional, I didn't recognize the symptoms of depression in myself when I had my first baby. And so this is another reason why we need our PCPs, we need our OBGYNs to ask questions of women and really pay attention to the answers, because it looks and feels the same as everyday life when you have a brand new baby.
0: Sarah, what do spouses and family members and even close friends, what can they look for to mm-hmm. understand these things, to recognize that there's a problem going on? What kind of signs might they expect?
4: So anything that is out of the ordinary for that person. So it is really helpful to know what was that person like before they gave birth and what has changed after they have given birth, and not be dismissive of anything that is different. I think it can also be challenging as a spouse because, you know, I don't want to knock on dads. Today, I think dads are more involved than they ever have been with a new baby. And so they are also experiencing lack of sleep. And they're having trouble as well as they're balancing having a new baby and a job and different things. And so we do need extended family to also pay attention. We need friends to pay attention to what is different in this family system and ensure that people are going to follow up appointments with their providers. And even suggesting, have you talked to your doctor about how you are feeling? Have you thought about going to see a therapist? And making those steps more normal can really help a woman, a family, to accept that kind of help.
19: So I might put you on the spot here.
4: Okay, I love it. I want to
19: ask you about systemic changes that you think need to be made in the United States, maybe even Utah specifically, to better support mm-hmm. our new families. What needs to happen?
4: Yeah, you're definitely putting me on the spot, but I love it because this is something that I am passionate about. Obviously, I'm the Chief Clinical Officer for Collaborative Care, which means I believe deeply in having our physical health and our mental health available all in one location. So that when a woman, when a dad goes to see their doctor and expresses distress, they have mental health available right on site in that same location. So having additional resources available will always be a passion of mine. I think secondarily is there are a lot of requirements of our PCPs and our OBGYNs to provide screenings for families, for moms. And the statistics show even with those responsibilities, 25 to 50% still are not receiving those screenings. Mm. And I don't want to fault our providers because they are responsible for so much. Yet the fact remains that screening early and often is how we are going to identify issues early and be able to intervene early.
0: So when something happens like what we're dealing with here on this Lindsay Clancy trial, Sarah, mm-hmm. I mean, and I'm not asking you to play Monday morning quarterback, but what goes wrong? Not necessarily what went wrong in this case, but there was certainly some idea that she was struggling. She was reaching out to people, but then again, she's alone with the children and ultimately kills the children. What broke down?
4: Yeah, so I don't want to speak to this case specifically, right, and be that Monday morning quarterback or play a lawyer, right, on radio. But I would say, going back to our original point of how are we in our country managing maternal mental health, we need to make those systemic changes so that we are talking about the things that can happen with a woman, with a new mom, up to a year after birth. And so I think that's part of what happens is that we forget it's not just, you know, the pregnancy where we're focused on the woman, she gives birth, and then we're all focused on the baby. We have to be continually focused on the mom through the changes that are happening for that first year of that baby's life. And, you know, with this specific woman, she had three children, and I am certain she loved them. And also, that's a lot of changes happening to one person's body. And so we do need to focus in for an entire year on what is happening and ensure that we have a whole spectrum of services available, that it's not alone for that woman to cope with everything or that family system. But let's wrap the family, whether that's, you know,

0: Good morning. It is 11:30 at KSL News Radio. I'm Tammy Kikuchi. KSL's top national story comes to us from ABC News. In Washington, D.C., dozens of drivers and their teams prepare for Indy's special Freedom 250 Grand Prix that will take over the city this afternoon. ABC's Alex Prussia is at the starting line.
1: This is a first of its kind race around the National Mall, when they're going to be passing by some of DC's most prominent tourist attractions. These cars can reach speeds up to 240 miles an hour. And at 250 miles long, this is the second longest street circuit race in IndyCar history.
0: The 2034 Olympic Organizing Committee has announced its participation and support for Utah Youth Sports Giving Day. The event is intended to rally support for nonprofit sports organizations working to expand access to youth sports. It runs from September 12th through the 26th. Coming up, we're going to look at traffic and weather together. 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
2: Mike Rowe here with another random fact. 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
0: 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Partly cloudy skies this afternoon and more storms. Highs will be in the mid-90s all week long, but the storm faucet turns off after Monday. Right now in downtown Salt Lake City, under partly cloudy skies, 82 degrees. I'm Tammy Kikuchi, KSL News Radio, 102.7 FM, 1160 AM, and KSLNewsRadio.com, Utah's news, traffic, and weather station.
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7: I saw an interesting and annoying headline in the Utah News Dispatcher of the weekend that caused me to ask myself, what are we doing? Here's the headline. More GOP party platforms include anti-IVF language. Is surrogacy next? And look, the Republican Party for a long time has said it's the family party. It's the party of family values. So do they support families or not?
8: As the Democrat in the room, I thought it was equally interesting and maybe concerning. I wasn't sure what the agenda was. I mean, certainly we talk about pro-choice, pro-life as issue that divides between the Republicans and Democrats, but I never considered

0: considered this as something that was that would be a campaign issue?
1: Well, IVF is considered by some to not be pro-life enough because it has to do with collecting eggs, fertilizing them, and then maybe freezing them. Well, what if happens if you don't end up turning all those eggs into babies, right? That's part of the conversation around IVF. And then the surrogacy one was kind of a new one, although I would say news has also been coming out about a surrogate who just delivered a baby in Texas, but she, the baby that she was carrying had hypoplastic left heart, which is a very, very serious heart condition. It used to be 100% fatal. Now babies can survive with appropriate care waiting for a transplant, but the legal parents wanted her to get an abortion and end the pregnancy, and she said, no, I won't do it. So now we have that in the news as well.
0: So let me ask you a question, just to make sure everybody's on the same page. Could you just define and help us understand what IVF means and what surrogacy means?
1: IVF is in vitro fertilization, which means that you take a sperm and an egg and they are joined together in a lab. And then you have embryos that grow from that. And one of the things that I know from my own daughter who's doing IVF right now is that each time something happens, you get a smaller and smaller percentage of something that is successful. So, for example, in my daughter's case, she just had 41 eggs harvested. That sounds like a lot.
0: Right.
1: She only was able to have a handful be successfully fertilized, and of those, only a few actually are maturing appropriately. So it's in vitro. We used to call it, in fact, when it very first happened, we called it test tube.
0: I think
1: the oldest one is now in her 40s, the first baby born via in vitro fertilization. Surrogacy is when someone carries the baby in their body for somebody else. Now, you can have a surrogacy where there's no genetic relationship between the mother who's carrying the baby and the baby's genetics. So maybe IVF, and then that resulting embryo is placed inside the surrogate. Or sometimes you will see a surrogate who shares genetic material with the baby, although I'd say that's less common.
0: Okay, so these seem like great family value issues.
1: They do, don't
0: so
1: they?
0: So what would it be in terms of the GOP platform to make them claim and have some of their candidates say that they are anti-in vitro fertilization? I don't understand the logic of that.
1: So what they're claiming is because IVF can involve the discarding of some embryos, that's like abortion.
0: So it's
1: not pro-life enough. And in fact, in Texas, the Texas Republican Party adopted language this year that opposes any kind of public funding for IVF. And we had that conversation in the Utah legislature, and we had several legislators, including Representative Candace Brucci, who stood up and said, I wouldn't have my family if it weren't for IVF. So, yeah.
0: And so, you're a fan, you're a proponent.
1: I think any way that we can create families, I'm a fan of, right?
0: Okay.
1: So the Texas Republican Party said, we oppose public funding for IVF. We think there needs to be more regulation on the assisted reproduction industry as a whole. It says that they do not support surrogacy, especially surrogacy involving foreign nationals. They support prohibiting third-party egg and sperm donations. So, again, I have a sister who carried a baby who they had to find a donor to be able to fertilize an egg. And she was the one that gestated the baby, right? But what Texas is saying, the GOP is saying, well, we don't want a sperm bank. We don't want an egg bank. We want to prohibit all of that.
0: Because of I don't understand that logic either.
1: So again, I think part of it comes from, well, this is a devaluing of human life.
0: Oh.
1: This is, we're supposed to support policies that promote the welfare of children and protect biological parents. Well, guess what? I was only able to bear a few children, right? And then I had a history of many miscarriages. Our family, we decided that instead of assisted reproduction, we were going to go for adoption. But I think that the option should be available. We've got the technology.
0: I think the GOP is shooting itself in the foot with some of these. You know what I mean? I don't know that that's, that's going to play well with the populace. I just don't think that people will look at that and go, hey, wait a minute. You know, I've considered that. I've a friend that have benefited from that. Like you mentioned.
1: Yeah.
0: And so I don't know that it's a big winning issue for voters.
1: So I'm gonna go out on a limb here with Holly's hot takes. I think it is wrong and misguided for a Republican Party who values itself as the party of family values to shoot down anything that promotes families. So there's somebody at the Heritage Foundation who calls it baby selling, right? It's like, no, that's not what this is. In fact, Utah's first lady, and she's been open about this, she was a surrogate.
0: Oh, wow.
1: She carried a baby for her sister-in-law. Right. They've been open about that relationship. So I think when you start to see a movement, and I've seen it in Utah, too, with several of Utah's county parties, at least saying we want to make it known that we are not happy with in vitro fertilization. And I'll just give you an example. I talked with somebody while we were still trying to have babies. So this would have been maybe 30 years ago. And they felt like it was immoral that it was somehow committing like an affair to have assisted reproduction.
0: Wow.
1: I'm like, no, it's not. It's like adoption 9 months early.
0: Yeah, seriously. I don't get it at all.
1: Right?
0: Anyway, yeah. It's so it's more and more party platforms are adopting this. Apparently, states around the country are starting to make this part of a campaign issue.
1: It's a weird flux to me. It really, really is, right? So it's... I don't know. I mean, I understand there's a lot of ethical concerns that people could rightly bring up if you're talking about some of the genetic manipulation that can happen. But this is assisted reproduction, which I think is a miracle. And I'm just really sad that there are Republican Party platforms that are like, yeah, no.
0: Yeah, interesting.
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0: Mom and Dad used to argue about everything, especially about Dad's drinking. 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
22: You know, I'm happy that we have had some lighter topics today, including back to school anxiety and women's leadership, because a lot of our stories today haven't been as happy. And this one is one of those. When it comes to domestic violence, people are asking, are we counting the deaths correctly? And around the country, families are pushing states for more scrutiny when it comes to deaths caused by domestic violence.
23: And actually, a lot of families who believe that their loved one's death, which was originally ruled as a suicide or an accident, law enforcement, they're claiming, may have ignored the role of domestic violence that may have had something to do with that death. And families are saying, maybe we ought to take a second look at it.
22: So if we had a case like that in Utah. In fact, I remember talking about it on our show, and this was in July, that there was actually a sentencing, if I remember correctly. Yeah, the boyfriend. So it was about 2 years ago, more than 2 years ago, that a 20-year-old died after her boyfriend was encouraged her to take her own life, yelled at her, left a loaded handgun in the room,
23: completely
22: then walked away.
23: Her.
22: Yeah, totally bullied. I mean, it just was really bad. And she did take her own life. And now he is going to jail for, it was almost 5 years ago that she died, but he's going to go to jail. He pled guilty to a third-degree felony count of manslaughter. So what's interesting to me is this story now that I saw in Utah News Dispatch. They call it hidden homicides. And families are saying, hey, look, I don't think she would have killed herself. Or, hey, look, in fact, one of the examples in the story is somebody who had, I think, initiated a call on a domestic violence, and then less than a week later, she was dead.
23: Yeah. So you probably remember several years ago, Utah and other states developed these domestic violence protocols where officers show up at a scene where there's alleged to be domestic violence, and they will take each party aside and go through this whole conversation and
22: and the lap, right?
23: Yeah, right. Yeah, exactly. And get this information. Well, some states are asking law enforcement to do the same thing. It's trying to analogize it a little bit. When they respond to what looks to be maybe a suicide or an accidental death. And California is the first state to do it. It was their Senate Bill 989, which took effect last year. The law requires, police officers in certain cases to interview family members before determining the manner and cause of death, and allow families to request a complete autopsy when specific indicators of domestic violence are present. Because family members know, they would, like, you can imagine somebody's sister saying, I know her. She did not kill herself. Yeah. It's not something she would have done. She was pushed into that. Mm-hmm. And I'd like you to investigate it. Mm-hmm. Of course, law enforcement's going, well, look, we got the gun. It's in her hand. What do you want us to do?
22: Yeah.
23: I mean, but I applaud this. Five other states, Illinois, Massachusetts, Minnesota, New York, and Oregon, have considered legislation, but it's been hung up with their local legislators. And I think that this is something that we could look at nationwide.
22: I think so, too. And one of the reasons is, oh, gosh, it's not directly related, but kind of, right? Looking at extenuating circumstances, we've talked about the Lindsey Clancy case, and that's not a case of domestic violence. But what I'm saying is sometimes there are situations where you say, hey, wait, I don't think that's right. I think you need to look further. And I'm seeing it in other cases around the country in maybe where, again, not necessarily domestic violence, but where the death is under suspicious circumstances. So, for example, there seem to be lynchings that have happened across the United States where Black people are found hanging in trees. They've been ruled suicides. Their families are saying there's no way, right? I think in a similar situation, if you had something like this where a family could say just what you said, that is not a thing that did not happen. I can't believe that she would have done that. Look, she just barely filed for a restraining order against her ex, right? Or her, you know, husband, not even an ex yet. I guess that's worth considering.
23: Yeah. And somewhat related, although not exactly the whole Corey Richens case when Eric Richens was found, it was like, oh, another drug overdose.
22: Yeah.
23: And the family's no,
22: exactly.
23: No,
22: right.
23: That's not what happened. And they actually hired a private investigator and said, we're not giving this up.
22: Yeah.
23: And the police got involved thanks to that and put a case together, and she was convicted of a homicide.
22: And I'll give you another example, because this happened in my very neighborhood, and that was Martin McNeil. He killed his wife.
23: The doctor, right?
22: And it was ruled an accidental overdose at first. And it was their daughter who was just absolutely dogged in saying this was not accidental. And in the end, she was right, and they were able to prove it in court.
23: Yeah, that was a trial that people thought, which way is this going? Because he's a nice, a good looking doctor. I mean, he was
22: charming and manipulative,
23: right, yes,
22: but a psychopath.
23: And then he brought his girlfriend in.
22: That was a horrible story, right? But he had been emotionally abusive to his wife for a really long time. And it was his daughter who said, in fact, their daughter, who said, I think if I remember correctly, Michelle had said, if I die, your dad did it. And she died. And the daughter's like, I'm going to pursue this. And for a long time, it was hard for her to get people to listen to her.
23: Yeah.
22: So I think that one applies directly. So does the Corey Richens case.
23: Yeah. A doctor who thought he committed the perfect murder. And it turns out that after a lot of really difficult research and investigation, it came out the other way. But to their credit, a lot of groups, domestic violence groups and law enforcement victims advocates, are saying maybe we should take a second look at some of these alleged suicides and accidents and look to whether or not it is a homicide. Now, I'll say this. It's still the two cases we talked about were very difficult prosecutions. The prosecution won in both cases, but they weren't easy cases. They weren't slam dunks.
22: Sure.
23: And both the defendants were saying, we're taking this all the way. We're going as far as we can.
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3: Good morning. It's 11:58 at KSL News Radio. I'm Tammy Kikuchi. KSL's top national story this hour comes to us from ABC News. Americans bracing for an all-out trade war with its neighbor to the north, one of the closest U.S. allies. This after the complete collapse of trade talks.
4: President Trump has now imposed a 50% tariff on about $20 billion in Canadian goods. He says that Canada wants the benefits of being a state without actually being one. Well, Mark Carney, Canada's prime minister, is not backing down. He says that Canada will match those tariffs dollar for dollar, imposing tariffs on a sweeping amount of goods, apparel, electronics, paper goods, and steel. And that would start on September 8th.
3: ABC News senior political correspondent Rachel Scott. As firefighters work to contain the uncontrolled hog fire outside Reno, ABC News meteorologist Samara Theodore says extreme drought conditions and dry winds are complicating efforts for fire crews, saying something that she says has been months in the making.
5: This is because of lackluster winters where we didn't get enough snow, and we really were lacking in the rain department when it came to the seasons of spring and summer. So we're dry and we're hot. That doesn't help the situation much, especially drying out a lot of the fuel out there. Temperatures are going to be in the triple digits in Las Vegas, 109 degrees this afternoon.
3: 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Emergency maintenance on 7th West and 33rd South in the eastbound lanes. Be careful of that. Also a crash northbound I-215 close to 4700 South. Well, summer is calling. Cedar City and Brian Head is your answer. Head south. 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Partly cloudy skies and more afternoon storms today. Expect highs in the mid-90s. In fact, mid-90s all week long. And monsoonal moisture will be drying up after Monday. Currently in downtown Salt Lake City under partly cloudy skies, 84 degrees. I'm Tammy Kikuchi, KSL News Radio, 102.7 FM, 1160 AM, and KSLNewsRadio.com, Utah's news, traffic, and weather station.
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10: 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Todd, did you have a good week?
24: I did, Maria. How was yours?
10: It's been a good week. On today's show, why you might have to retire earlier than you think. You accumulate savings during your working years. Do you know how to start decumulating in retirement? And we'll explain what threatens estate plans more than anything else. But first, we often talk about retirees who are afraid to spend, even when they've done everything right and saved enough. But now there's an interesting twist on the idea, because the very people who build significant wealth might be the least likely to ever feel comfortable using it. Here is financial author Adam Grossman on Morningstar.
25: You know, I see the thinking, which is that people shouldn't unnecessarily deprive themselves in retirement after saving their whole lives. You know, they shouldn't have to live on ramen noodles if the numbers say that they really don't have to. But I think that there's a little bit of a conundrum there, which is that people who are frugal by nature are people who will tend to accumulate significant portfolios. And so they're the people who can afford to spend more in retirement, but it's just not in their DNA. So it is harder for those people to spend. You know, if someone's naturally frugal and you tell them, don't buy the Honda, go buy the Mercedes, they may not want to do that.
10: Yeah, he's so right. Mm-hmm. You know, it's something that's kind of been inbred into us.
24: Well, you know what? I would say this, buy the Honda, enjoy it, get the best version, get the seat that has all the massages, right?
10: I can't go buy and enjoy Porsche the Honda. Boxer.
24: There is, at the end of the day, I heard someone say, yeah, you bought that. It's nice to see you bought that $30,000 Patek Philippe watch, but guess what? My Timex also just gives me the same time, right? And a car can do the same thing. And people actually that have money, a lot of times have gotten past this idea that they need a Mercedes. They don't really, right?
10: Right.
24: And so do not throw that away. Keep your values, keep your conservative situation, because that is what got you there. Once you get to a certain point where you do have a permission slip and you know you have a private personal pension like what we build, that takes care of all of your costs and everything such as that, you now have the freedom to be able to go and do a few more things than you thought you could. Now, what are those things? What's the ratio of how many you can do? What's the expense limit of how much you can do of that? That's really the questions that you should be asking. Not whether or not I can go on a cruise. It's whether or not I can take every single grandchild with me. So now that I got everything covered, because Todd's got this and his team have put together this private pension that will take care of all my costs. So I don't have to worry at night and I can sleep good. I don't have any anxiety. I can work on these things. I need to be able to work on the spending. Now, what I have found, Maria, there are some real psychological reasons why people don't do this. And they are not wrong to feel this way. So when we went through 2008 and 9, we found out the typical rules of diversification did not work. The diversification rules have always said stocks and bonds go down and up at different levels and different times, and they're not correlated. What we found out was there was a very big correlation between the two, and that they both could go down at the same time, and you could lose 30, 40% of everything you had that was completely out of your control because banks were basically doing something that they shouldn't have. They were putting bad loans with good loans and calling them all good.
10: Right.
24: Right. It was basically a fraud scenario. And then nobody got arrested for it or put in jail. So you see what I mean? People have a lack of trust inside institutions, and rightfully so. And they understand now that that theory of 60-40, 50-50 stocks to bonds and everything like that, if they lived through that, if they're old enough to have had money and have lost it, they know that that generality of it is not necessarily always going to be true. They know there are exceptions, and it's those exceptions that really hurt. The other thing they know to not be true is this 4% rule. They know that there is no rule of thumb to how much income I can actually take and be safe unless I have built a personal pension plan that is not going to lose risk. Then they know there's a certain amount of percentage or an amount of money or a variation of that that they can take and use for all of the fun stuff that they want. And here's the other thing is they also realize, many of them, that when the markets went down in 08 and 09, that they didn't get back in time. And the reason was, is it was such a shock that they missed the run-up for the next 3 to 5 years. And now what you've got to do and understand is that there are real rules to this game that you can play and you can follow, and you can use those to get the growth you want, to have the guarantee of having enough income to have everything you want taken care of, and then spend the amount of money that is a cultural fit for you to really enjoy your life and not stay on the ramen noodles, but go out and have a good time.
10: I'm not eating the ramen noodles.
24: Right? I mean, you don't need to go back there.
10: You certainly don't. Yeah. That's college days, isn't
24: exactly.
10: it?
24: Exactly. Yeah.
10: When couples sit down to claim Social Security, one of the biggest traps is assuming all benefits work the same way. But spousal benefits play by a different set of rules, and misunderstanding them can quietly cost you thousands over time. And it's not just knowing when to claim. It's also about knowing what actually grows your benefit and what doesn't. So, Todd, what are the biggest mistakes retirees make when claiming Social Security spousal benefits?
24: Okay, let me give everybody a pass and a break on this. If there's anything in Social Security that completely gets messed up and messed with consistently, it's this issue of spousal benefits. They change the rules on this so often. It used to be you could file and dismiss. In other words, I could file if I'm the husband and then basically not take anything and start my spousal benefits. It was a strategy we used all the time. Guess what? They got rid of that.
10: Oh, yeah.
24: Yeah. Understanding the rules and understanding how spousal benefits are calculated isn't just kind of a science. It's a moving target.
10: Oh.
24: So this is why we do a full Social Security review as well as a spreadsheet and a Social Security analysis for everybody. And that analysis also includes a break-even point. What is the likelihood of me making more money or keeping more money if I take it at this time versus this time? The other thing that's on it is, okay, let's take a look at my health history. You know, if everybody in my family's dying at 80, does it really make sense to wait to 70? Probably not. Mm-mm. You'd probably be, you know, take it earlier because the lost opportunity cost is way too great because, you know, everybody dies a little bit sooner. You might live to 82 or 83. Another one is a lot of folks have a feeling that if they wait past this full retirement age, they call it FRA, and that is a moving target as well. It could, you know, it started out at 64, 65, now at 66, I think, that it will increase your spousal benefits. Everybody, it doesn't. So you might need or should take your spousal benefits before you take your benefits. There it is. But you won't know that probably. And the reason is because it's hard to find all this data. I mean, you can go on online and start looking at it and playing around and doing it. Or I would recommend just give us a call.
10: So I'm thinking I don't understand spousal benefits.
24: It's hard, isn't it?
10: Because I thought that spousal benefits were something that you took like after your spouse passed. And that was, you know, if their benefit was higher, you could take their benefit, right?
24: Right. Yeah, it's a tricky deal.
10: It's tricky.
24: So here's the thing, Maria. You have Social Security benefits. Bob has Social Security benefits, right? The two of you both do. Now, there is a formula for how much the other spouse gets in their benefits versus what you should get. There's also ratios, and it should be independently based. In other words, Maria, you've been worked here at KSL for a long time. You've done your job the whole time. If we were to go to Social Security, I think it's ssa.org, we could pull up your Social Security statement and see pretty accurately what you're going to get at age 62, 64, 66. You've looked at that, right? However, if you worked, Bob hadn't worked, there is a benefit for him as well, even though he did not work and earn the Social Security credits. So that number usually has been half of what your number is, but it doesn't always work out that way. What is that number? How is it going to work? And when should I actually take the spousal benefit and elect to do that one, even though my spouse has been a stay at home? I'm just using this as an example. This is my situation. She stayed home and helped raise the kids. She could have done a ton of things. Top professional, my wife. We were going to have kids. We have four. And it was really my decision more than anything, because I grew up in a household where I was a latchkey kid. It was the next gen. You know, I'm the oldest of eight, and there was just never anybody there. I really wanted my kids to have somebody that could go to their stuff, that could do all the things with them. And we don't have any family around. We just didn't have a group, grandmas and so forth, that could do any of this. So we made a conscious decision at a very young age that, yeah, I was going to be the earner and she was going to take care of the house, which was a much bigger responsibility than me working. Point being, she's going to have a Social Security benefit that's going to be less than mine. And whatever that amount is and how it should happen and when it should be taken out, there is a formula for that that's going to make one decision better than another. And that's absolutely what you need to have when you get into this discussion.
10: You can start that conversation with Todd at any time, 385-247-7000. A new study by Ipsos asked financial advisors if they are adjusting retirement plans for the current economy. About 65% said yes, and many of them are using a strategy that they have never used before, an annuity. So, Todd, what is it about the annuity that is now appealing to retirees where it might not have been 10 years ago?
24: That's such a good question because, you know, I've been working with annuities for maybe over 20 years.
10: Wow.
24: Can you believe that?
10: Mm-hmm.
24: Maybe even longer. I can't remember. Maria, the biggest thing I think is that they've just changed so much. You know, they used to be something, maybe rightfully so, were panned as this bad thing, right? And there's radio personalities and TV and everything like that that make a lot of money just selling against something. You know how people do that, right? You know, every time they do that, you got to ask yourself, you know, why do they do that? There's got to be something in here. Let me tell you what the advantages are. Let me kind of go back with the changes. So it used to be that you locked your money in for a very long period of time. That's not the case anymore. And it also used to be that if you died early, the insurance company got the money. Not the case anymore as well, too. It also used to be that they didn't have very good returns. Not the case anymore as well. Okay. It also was the situation where you would look at it and you say, gosh, you know, I got to compare it over here to something I have that's in an asset investment thing. And that's the wrong comparison. Because this is something that has a floor where you're not going to lose any money. And it's never going to be able to compete against something that has risk. Does that make sense?
10: Yeah.
24: Yeah. It's just not going to. So why are we looking at that? Because guess what? We are in a situation where safety and income are so important. If it's not to you, I promise it's going to be to your significant other, your spouse, or whoever you're with. Someone is going to be like, you know what if something happens? I want to make sure that I can make my payments. I want to make sure that this is going to be paid, this and this and this and this. This is why personal pensions, and I talk about this so much, are designed with annuities as a part of them. Doesn't necessarily mean it's the entire thing. But what we want to do is really lower the downside risk. And unfortunately, too, in like everything out there, there's good ones and then there's some that are okay. And then there's some I wouldn't touch with a 30-foot pole, right?
10: But that would be any investment.
24: Yeah,
10: right?
24: Well, anything like that.
10: Yeah.
24: You know, there's that. So here's what we do. Call us, get an annuity review. You don't have to work with us, but we can do this for you. We run it and then we can send it out to your email. If you are thinking about XYZ annuity and it does this and it does that and whatever, whatever, whatever. And you know, all of these wonderful benefits and features are on the table there. What you don't know is stuff that's holding you back or making you feel bad. You might not know, for example, what are all the fees and the charges. You might not know what the company rating is, which is really important. And you might not know how it's actually secured through different agencies, reinsurance, the company itself. There's a lot of hidden details in some of these things. You know, you'll look at the contract, Maria, and it can be half an inch thick. And it's not something that anybody truly understands, right? So if you want to know, for example, how much is the advisor getting paid on this? Are they going to get anything later? Or is it just upfront, which means they're going to get paid, they're going to walk away, and I'll never see them again, right? How that compensation comes in is also going to be predictive of what the service is going to be like for you down the road. Hmm. So when you have a question and you don't get it picked up, it's because the guy already or the gal already got paid.
10: Oh.
24: Make sense?
10: Mm-hmm.
24: Yeah. So what you also do not have, and we do for you, is a peer-to-peer comparison. So you're getting XYZ annuities being sold or whatever you like and so forth like that. But do you really know if that's the best one? So let's take a look at this A-rated company and this A-rated company, and let's see which one has the best features, benefits, liquidities, options, and everything like that. Because the one you're looking at may not be the very best one for you, and you don't know because, you know, there isn't really a source, Maria, for you to go to and say, hey, I'm looking at this. Give me a comparison. How does it compare across the board with other ones like it?
10: Do your research.
24: Do the research. Yeah. You're putting $100,000 or $500,000 into one of these annuities. Gosh, take a look at making sure you understand everything going into it. And also, you know, make sure it competes against its peers the very best and is going to get you what you want. So call us, please. We do this analysis all the time.
10: You can start the conversation with Todd at any time, 385-247-7000. Find out more at ntoddkim.com. If you watch enough financial TV, you'll notice a pattern. There's always a forecast and then a strategy built around that forecast. Here's how wealth manager Eddie Gabor answered when Fox Business asked him what he's expecting from the market over the next few months.
11: You should expect a summer correction, but I would be buying those hand over fist because the biggest thing I've seen here is people have missed this rally. It's been really hated. They continue to ask how much higher can it go? And this is a real earnings story. These aren't just companies that are fly by night. And if we get a gift of another summer dip, we will buy hand over fist because I think by the time we get to the end of the year, markets are going to be much higher and we're going to surprise to the upside on growth economically as well as earnings projections.
10: Buying hand over fist sounds simple, but is it really simple? Why is market timing trying to jump in and out like that? Why is that so difficult for most investors and especially for people like me and retirees?
24: When you're into whatever channel and someone is saying, you got to buy this and you got to do this and this is going to happen here and this is going to happen for the next quarter and this quarter, this, this, this, this, this, this. People understand that they are thinking short term. Also, please understand that they've got to be animated and quartered to keep your minds and your eyes watching it, right?
10: Mm-hmm.
24: So there's an extra sense of excitement. It's kind of like a carnival barker. This does not work, Maria, when it comes to actual income and financial planning and long-term analysis. So what's he going to do, this guy, over the next 2-3 months? Could be a correction. Then he's going to buy. He's going to do this and so forth. Do you really think you can do that out there at the same level and time that he can do? And let me also say this. I have followed their advices on multiple different spreadsheets and charts, and it's very hard for anybody out there saying this, and you can name anyone you want that you like a personality, for them to actually beat the S&P 500.
10: They just don't know.
24: Well, they're paid to create drama. And what you're getting is a whole lot of this and a whole lot of that, and market timing, the day trading. I got to, that is a very dangerous kind of a thing to do, especially if you're not watching it all day long, folks. There are institutions, there's AI, there's a lot of money in this that is going to go against you, and you don't have the resources or the time to do this kind of stuff like the pros do. The markets are unpredictable. Getting it exactly right, there's a lot of margin for error. So when we talk about indexing or we talk about doing these things in the long term, we have an understanding that it's very hard for a lot of talking heads to actually compete against an index. The index is their benchmark. And if you can compare, if they actually show multiple recommendations over time, the benchmark will outperform a lot of what they're saying to do. Okay. So what you're also not getting is your own time with an advisory group, Maria, that understands what's called your risk to return ratio. This is where you sit down and you do more than just ask a couple questions that how would you feel if your portfolio was down 20%? How does it make, you know, that kind of a thing. Well, everybody says it'd make me feel horrible, right?
10: Yeah.
24: But what we have to do is actually paint the picture of what that does to your income and how much income then you can take or how much you can't take and all these other things throughout the years. So you go forward in time and you say, okay, this is what the actual root cause was. And then now here are the events that's going to play 10 years later because you're in this retirement red zone. So then now you understand that this risk to return ratio is a lot bigger in your life than just a trader does. Because what they're doing is they're trading a portfolio. What you're doing is you're accumulating wealth to be able to live off of it later. It's a whole different issue. So that risk ratio isn't just looking at, let's say, the S&P 500 or something can go up 10 and 11%. And in its worst year, it goes down 15 to 20. That's average stuff that's used inside of illustrations all the time. What you need to focus on is what is your actual personal risk ratio and how does it affect your income map and your income plan and everything else going forward down the road?
10: My risk ratio?
24: Your own personal risk ratio.
10: Yes. I have no idea
24: what that is. We do that a lot because, you know, we factor in a lot more than just the assets.
10: Right. Mm-hmm. You can call Todd for that because I have no idea what that is at 385-247-7000. You may have a year, date, or age picked out when you want to retire, but studies show only 40% of those plans will come true. The rest of us will leave the workforce earlier than planned because, you know, health issues of a family member, or being downsized at work. So what are the issues, Todd, that you have to deal with as a retirement planner if someone has to go into retirement earlier than planned?
24: Let's just talk about preventative measures to make sure you can work a little bit longer first, okay, because I think that can help a lot of people. First off, you need to know what some of the danger zones out there and some of the red flags, and just know and be aware of some things you may not have thought about before. One of them is health, and that could be you or your spouse. It could be a significant situation where you become a caregiver. Right. And that could also be a caregiver to a family member, such as a child or a grandchild, right? Where you have to now start taking off of work in order to make sure things are taken care of and they're okay. So you need to just be cognizant and aware that usually health, family issues sometimes really are the things that can lead to earlier retirement. Another thing is the downsizing at work. I know we talked about the AI situation. Everybody, that is a real thing. You need to embrace AI as your partner sitting next to you that can automate all the busy stuff and start working in that area. The situation is that after these things occur, if they do happen to you, then we've got less time to save. And that means that your income is going to be less than what you thought it is. It might mean also that you're going to be taking Social Security sooner than you wanted to. It could also mean that your healthcare costs might go up because you're too young to get into Medicare. And so what's happening now is you're doing COBRA at $1,500 a month.
10: So much.
24: It's huge, mm-hmm. right? And you're then going to be relying on a smaller pool of money on your savings for a much longer period of time. Because now you're out of work at 60. They got a 30-year-old doing your job and then an AI plus the 30-year-old. And so your capabilities and what they call the value that you bring, let's say right now is 1x, you need to 3x that value. AI is one way to do it. Another way is to make sure you are really on top of your game and anybody else in the room that you're with, that you're the best one out there and that you are paying attention not only to your retirement money, but to your family and outside circumstances that could possibly come in there. And you know what? You're not going to let a grandchild not have the surgery they need. Just know that these are things that happen in real life.
10: Number to call Todd, 385-247-7000. When you're done shopping and no one's looking, what do you do with the cart? Do you return it or do you leave it sitting in the lot? A lot of people say putting it back is just basic decency because it prevents bigger problems later, like dented cars and such. And it kind of reminds me of retirement planning. The most important decisions often don't feel urgent, but skipping them can create real headaches down the road. So what are some of those shopping cart decisions that we need to make in retirement?
24: That's a good analogy. You know, I had a friend that used to say, listen, I leave that shopping cart out because if I don't, that guy picking it up is going to lose his job. And so for him, that was a way of saying, hey, I don't have to put it away.
10: I put it away just to get the exercise. Okay.
24: Oh, do you?
10: That's all.
24: Yeah. I like doing it too, just because I like to put things away. There's a couple books. One of them, what was it called? The Fine Art of Procrastination. It's really easy for us to put off stuff that's difficult or that our mind just doesn't want to do, right? I mean, think of the worst thing you got to do in a day that you really don't like. For you, we've talked about this. You like to go outside and do gardening.
10: I do.
24: Right? You like the outdoors and everything like
10: that? Oh, absolutely.
24: Okay. For me, it's one of the worst things in the world.
10: Gardening?
24: Because I grew up
10: on a farm.
24: Yeah, I know. This is a big garden. And to me, a garden just represents chores at 4 a.m., right? The last thing I want to do is do
10: I'm not gardening at 4 a.m.
24: Yeah, okay. But take whatever it is in your mind that you really don't like. Now, think about all the stuff you've got to do with retirement, which is consolidate all of your books and get everything put together and come up with an income plan and then understand your taxes and then see if you're diversified, you're taking too much risk. All of that stuff.
10: I got to find it all first.
24: It's overwhelmed. Okay. Right? You are going to be overwhelmed. And then what's going to happen, unfortunately, instead of getting it right or getting it close to right, you're just going to be guessing. You're going to fly from the hip. Okay. I went online and I found a calculator and it says if I pull this amount out, I should be okay. That is not enough, everybody. There's so much more to this. And so you're assuming things that are not going to be accurate. And I'll say that very convincingly because every time someone that comes in and says, I'm close to this, you might be close to that given the scenario you've built around it. But there's a whole bigger world out there that when we start stress testing it against this and this and this and this and this, it falls apart. Right? And then what we see is people say, oh, I didn't think about that. And then that won't happen to us. And then what we say back is, well, do you know anyone like that that's happened to? And they, oh, yeah, our neighbor or a person in the church or someone like that. Oh, yeah. It's like, well, you're assuming a certain set of situations and scenarios and planning against it. And unfortunately, what you don't have, because you're so good at what you do at work, you don't have all the experience we have of 30 years of watching all of these things go down, these markets up and down, and people actually retiring, estate plans go bad, somebody sues you, that you don't have all this outer knowledge of what can actually happen. And you haven't stress tested it against that. And so what can happen here is because you're procrastinating and not starting that process now, you're going to get shocked. You're going to not like it at a later date when certain things hit you.
10: Number to call, 385-247-7000. Warren Buffett says he can fix the budget deficit in seconds. Hear his words in just a moment.
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0: Mom and Dad used to argue about everything, especially about Dad's drinking. 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

0: are pressing Keller Properties for answers in the aftermath of a fire. The fire was sparked in the morning of July 31st and burned for almost 2 days, forcing everyone in the 220-unit building out. Then residents were kept out for 5 more days and couldn't check on their belongings, including Jeremy Seeley.
1: They were heartbroken by the fire and then have to go back in, and they're heartbroken again when they see their place, and then they're heartbroken a third time when their passports are missing and their valuables and jewelry are gone.
0: Seeley thinks more than 160 units were affected by the fire. One resident said their unit was looted in the 5 days and their valuables are disappearing in that time. Residents are questioning the coverage they had for their losses.
1: A lot of us didn't have renter's insurance because the landlord's agents told us we didn't need it, that this $15 a month was going to cover everything we needed. And there was a lot of different messaging on that. So we're demanding changes there.
0: Residents want management to take accountability and answer their questions. 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Emergency maintenance, 7th West and 33rd South, eastbound. Also a crash northbound I-215 close to 4700 South. Summer is calling. Cedar City and Bryan Head is your answer. 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Partly cloudy skies and afternoon storms. Today, this is the last day for a chance of storms for the next week. Highs will be in the mid-90s all week. Monsoon moisture gets cut off after today. Currently in downtown Salt Lake City under partly cloudy skies, 84 degrees. I'm Tammy Kikuchi, KSL News Radio, 102.7 FM, 1160 AM, and KSLNewsRadio.com, Utah's news, traffic, and weather station. 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I'm Maria Chaleos, along with Todd Kim, who is the CEO and founder of Galileo Wealth. We hear a lot about people living past 100. Research tells us longevity is roughly half genetics and half lifestyle. Now, can we say that about retirement? I mean, your success is 50% what you saved and 50% what you do with it? Todd?
2: I would say this. Your retirement is based upon a lot of your own discipline, and it's also based upon really your capability to understand. So what I'm saying that is that, you know, it's like anything else. If you're going out there and you're watching something being built, you're going to watch scaffolding go up first, mm-hmm. right? If you haven't put the time in to build the scaffolding, it's going to be very hard to prepare the plan. And when we go in there, we're definitely going to be building the scaffolding. Now, you may have pieces. You may have the timber, and you may have all of the cement, and you may have the lot and everything like that. But putting it all together to build a beautiful home, that is a totally different form, right?
0: Right.
2: And so, you know, you might have this and that and everything kind of there. But if you don't start, I would say 10 years prior to retirement, if you're 55 and you're going to think you're going to go to 65 and that's your plan, you need to start now, because 10 years is retirement red zone time. This is when we can actually really make a difference for you, right? Now, if you wait to 62 or 64, we're still going to be able to help you quite a bit, but not as much as if you had a little more time on your side, right? Had you done a little bit more beforehand. So the problem is, a lot of folks, what they don't have on the scaffolding, so they don't have a spending strategy. It just lacks structure. And then they're reacting maybe emotionally to certain things that are happening. If markets go down, inflation goes up, interest rates go up or down. You know, there's all of these areas that can affect exactly what's how much money you get to keep. And it also affects your mental health, right? Because what happens to you when the things go down and you're expecting it to do this and it's completely out of your control because inflation's not out of your control, right? But you look at it and you go, man, I'm not making enough to be able to do the things I want to do. Well, if we have enough time, we can actually factor that in. We can say, okay, let's test that high inflation and all these other kind of things. And then let's put together your income lane so that it has guardrails. In other words, it says, okay, you know, between

0: between 8,000, Maria, and 12,000 a month, you're good to go regardless of any of this other stuff. And you know, my guardrail is 79.85, and I know that I can live on that and no worries about it. And this other stuff can catch up, and then I can go back to maybe 11 and 12,000 a month at a later period. You're not suffering silently thinking, am I going to be able to make it?
1: Every time the market goes down, I'm like, I'm never going to be able to retire.
0: I'm not going to be able to do that. So think of it this way, guardrails. It's about small changes. It's turbulence in an airplane going from LA to New York. We're going to make small changes along the way, and we know we're going to get from point A to B, and we know we're going to have a certain amount no matter what, given all of these other scenarios that could happen to us.
1: Back in 2011, Warren Buffett threw out an idea on CNBC that was half joke, half challenge. What if fixing the deficit wasn't all that complicated?
2: I can end the deficit in 5 minutes. You just pass a law that says that anytime there's a deficit of more than 3% of GDP, all sitting members of Congress are ineligible for re-election. Now you've got the incentives in the right place, right? So it's capable of being done. And if you guys can't get it done, we'll get some other guys to get it done.
1: Wow. Fast forward to today, and the deficit isn't getting smaller. It's projected around $1.9 trillion this year. Mm-hmm. Persistent deficits can pressure future decisions on taxes, Social Security, Medicare. So how do you help build flexibility into a plan when future taxes, benefits, and inflation are all moving targets?
0: Yeah, they really are. And, you know, a lot of folks have said, listen, when you retire, your taxes are going to go down. Everybody, I want to tell you, that's an assumption. Okay. And it probably is wrong. Because when you look at our debt, which is what, how, 30-something trillion?
1: It's a lot.
0: And then you look at the liabilities, which is Social Security, Medicare. This is stuff that the government has said we are liable to pay to our citizens. Mm-hmm. Everybody, that's another $100 trillion. The government doesn't look at its debt the way you and I do. They look at debt as what's out there, printed money. We look at debt of what we owe, our liabilities, mm-hmm. right? But because they can print money, their IOUs are not considered debt. They don't. They have a different set of accounting rules because they get to print money.
1: That's why there's a problem.
0: The problem is not a $30 trillion problem. It's a $130 trillion dollar problem, right? Now, it's half a joke. You know, yeah, I'll get rid of the politicians and political will. It's just not going to happen. You know, let's be realistic, right? So the only way we see they're going to be able to actually get us back somewhere in the black so that the currency is worth what it's supposed to do and that actual foreign companies and entities still want to keep buying U.S. treasuries and don't go to a different currency or a different government is they have to somehow lower this amount of $130 trillion. And the only way, Maria, we can see that this is going to happen is to use inflation to inflate it away. Do you know what I'm talking about that way?
1: Yep.
0: Yeah. So think of your house, you know, you bought it at $200,000. It's now, you know, and you were paying $500 a month, and that was a big payment, right? And you paid it off later, and the $500 a month seems like a small payment today. Right? That's inflation. So the only way they can keep that doing is probably with consistent higher inflation. Mm. Now, then that has a ripple effect on interest rates, markets, everything else. And we have to be prepared for that being probably the highest likely only way to be able to do that.
1: Most people have heard by now that mm-hmm. Bruce Willis was diagnosed with dementia 3 years ago. His wife, Emma, has been caring for him. And recently the family came to her and expressed concerns about her well-being, saying it's become too much to care for Bruce. So now he's staying at a memory care facility, and she has received a lot of criticism about that. Some people might look at that cost of long-term care and say there is no way that they can afford it. But putting that on your family also has a high cost. So how can you help with that?
0: Okay, so let me give an example of someone that we have right now. She's becoming a caregiver because her husband is slowly having dementia. And she is his second wife, but she's been with him for maybe 35 years. Mm-hmm. He has children from a previous marriage, and his son, who is in his 50s, is very much demanding that he come and live with them. And he, I promise you, he has no clue of what it's going to take to be able to do that. But our fear, what we're thinking is that what he wants to do is break into the trust and be able to use the money.
1: Mm-hmm.
0: Okay. So we're protecting her in that area. To think that it's shameful or to have guilt to put someone and help them into a memory care facility is completely incorrect. Your capabilities of being that kind of a long-term caregiver is, it will wear you down. And you absolutely need to make sure that you have enough funds set aside in your retirement plan for a caregiving situation of one of the two of you. The actual statistics are 60% that one of you will need some kind of memory care, long-term care, or assisted living, and that that will occur for a 3 to 4 year period of time. And then if you look at the state of Utah, the cost of that is between $7,000 to $10,000 per month.
1: It's a lot.
0: Okay. So what we need to do is plan for a 5 year memory care, long-term care, assisted living scenario for one of the two of you. It's going to be in the slow go to no go years. It's going to happen maybe in the '80s, could happen in the '70s. And that money is set aside and put there, and it's having a return, and hopefully you never need it. But if you do, then that money is there, and it's designed to be able to take care of that bill so that the other person is not left penniless and that they can still have a fulfilling life. And please do not feel guilty or let any children or anybody else in the family or their other family make you feel guilty, because it's just such a difficult job. It will wear you out mentally and physically.
1: Don't judge.
0: Do
1: until
0: not
1: you
0: judge.
1: Walked in somebody's
0: yeah.
1: shoes.
0: Don't right?
1: Judge
0: don't you
1: them.
0: Think, Maria?
1: Sure.
0: Yeah. Yeah. It's a big, big job. And if you think that you can just do it on your own, I would advise against that thought process. Go and start, you know, go on YouTube and look at some real situations of caregivers and what they've had to go through, the pain and the grief and the guilt that they felt and everything. And then it becomes a worry about, do I have enough money left? Cause I'm still 65. You see what I mean?
1: Yeah. Many of us aren't qualified. I mean, there are certain things that we don't know how to do, certain right. types of care that people need that we can't
0: right.
1: deliver.
0: And all of these assets that are built around that have certain stipulations on how they actually trigger the long-term care money, right? These are called ADLs, activities of daily living. There's usually 6 of them, and you normally need to have at least 2 of them in order to be able to qualify for that.
1: Hmm.
0: And there are ways to do that and ways it won't work. So understand the tools that you have, the financial tools that you have inside of there for this specific event, and then how they actually work so that you or your power of attorney, if you're not available, can then go in there, know where they're at, and know how to trigger them, and know how to talk to insurance companies and so forth that have that plan for you.
1: You can have that conversation with Todd at any time at 385-247-7000. Have you noticed the retirement clubhouse hiding in fast food breakfast joints? We'll explain more on that in a moment.
3: My friend Joey means well.
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3: 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And remember,
4: one man's trash is thicker than water. Of course, water's not thick at all. It's water view.
1: Thanks for being with us for Navigate Your Financial Future with Todd Kim. I'm Maria Chaleos, along with Todd Kim, who is the CEO and founder of Galileo Wealth. You can have a conversation with Todd at any time, 385-247-7000. There seems to be a nationwide phenomenon in fast food restaurants that serve breakfast. Comedian Ben Jones says that's where you will find the old man breakfast club.
5: Look in the corner and you'll see a whole cluster of pawpaws, peepaws, papas, grandpas, grandfathers, Vietnam veterans, and senior citizens sitting in the corner having like a sausage biscuit and a senior coffee. These guys get there early. And these are sweet old men. But don't get it twisted. They take this little meetup very seriously. They turn the whole dining area at McDonald's into Cheers. They even have an official name for themselves. They call themselves the Romeo Club. Retired old men eating out.
1: Wow. Now, they're not sitting at home talking about retirement. They are out living it. And if someone's still working, Todd, what should they be thinking about now when it comes to retirement income if they want their own version of the breakfast table later on?
0: Okay, so this is so funny. Growing up in Idaho, we had a restaurant, and you know, it had been in the family for over 100 years. And we would, I kid you not, we would see versions of this older man's breakfast club all the time at 5 a.m. They'd have a coffee, and then have more, and then have more, and then more, then maybe they'd order a cinnamon roll. You know, and they didn't tip very well. So it was something you look at and go, okay, they're getting everything off their mind, their politics and their situations. Sure. You know what I mean? It's a way to express and get everything out, their frustrations out. So the question, I think, is...
1: You want me to go back to that?
0: Yeah, because it's such a funny situation. You look at is to make sure what? That you can have your own... breakfast
1: your
0: club
1: own version of that, whatever you see that as being. And what's really scary for me is when we go to dinner, my husband and I, and I look across the table and I go, are we as old as that couple over there?
0: What do they think of
1: and
0: us?
1: And then you realize there's somebody you know. And yes, you
0: that's
1: are.
0: Right. You're yeah. Like, oh, that's my friend from down the road. Because you look in the mirror and it's not what you feel, it's mm-hmm. what you look like.
1: Yeah.
0: Man, there's crow's feet, there's everything. And boy, why are we coming to yes. dinner at 4:30? When did we start doing something
1: I've not
0: like
1: done that yet.
0: Yeah. Well, that
1: not
0: happens.
1: Doing it.
0: You
1: well,
0: know.
1: And it's actually smart. I'm making fun of it, but it's yeah. actually pretty smart.
0: Mm-hmm.
1: Because then you don't go to bed on a full stomach.
0: That's right. You can sleep better. There's a whole neuroscience and sleeping
1: so
0: thing behind it.
1: Yeah,
0: we make fun of it. But you know what? When you start getting into that area, you go, oh my gosh, AARP, I'm, you know. Mm-hmm. Why are they calling me?
1: You get those letters when you're 50.
0: I know it. I mean, come on. You know, don't send them out like that.
1: What they're you're starting you're, early.
0: Yeah, the signal is that, you know, now you're too old for all, you know what I'm saying? I would say what we come back to consistently is what you want to have if you want to and be able to enjoy the company of others is you need the personal pension. I know I say this a lot, but you need that guarantee. You need that safety of income that everything's good to go.
1: Okay. And then you don't have to sit and complain about all those things.
0: Well, you're going to still complain about everything.
1: Okay, that's the aches and pains.
0: Yeah, listen to
1: I
0: it.
1: Know,
0: listen
1: I
0: to
1: know.
0: You go to Denny's, you're going to hear it. You know, they're going to complain about this politician and this state law or that we can't do fireworks or
1: cost
0: we can't
1: of
0: do fireworks.
1: Pancakes.
0: Yeah, the cost of it. And there's always something to be complaining about. But you're not seriously in your mind under threat that you can't make it at the end of the month. And if that's the case, I promise you what's going to happen is you're just not going to go to those things. You're not going to be around all the rest of the people that don't have that same worry because you know they don't have the worry, but you do, right? And what you need to do is say, listen, I am going to go see Todd and the team. I'm going to make sure I've got my personal pension taken care of. So when I get to a certain age and I know I can bridge my income, if I get laid off or whatever like that, I've got it good to go. I've got a certain amount. Let's call it $80,000 a year. It's going to come in. Some of it's going to be tax free. Some of it's not, but I know exactly where I'm at, what I'm doing. I'm living great. And I can go to McDonald's. I can go to Denny's. I can go wherever I want to go.
1: It and doesn't matter what the pancakes
0: I can be with
1: cost.
0: My guys, right? Yeah. I could do 9 holes down here at Temple Dell. I could do whatever I want and still have all my conversations to complain about everything I hate and enjoy the kids that I like. And I'm not going to worry about that anymore because guess what? The team at Galileo, the group that I go to, created a personal pension plan for me. They did it 8 years ago. And it's working beautifully now. And by the way, if I go nuts or something happens to me, my wife doesn't have to worry about that because I've got this long-term care piece that will come and pick up. And I've already told her I'm okay going to a facility because I'm not going to remember it anyway.
1: Right. number to call Todd, 385-247-7000. There's another new idea to give more life to Social Security. Now, the idea is to put a cap on what you get per year. Now, for individuals, it would be $50,000. For couples, it would be $70,000. Now, they claim that this will keep the program going for another 7 years. So, for an individual, that means the monthly check that would top out at about $4,100. For couples, let's see, capped at $5,800. So, would that impact many of the people that you work with?
0: Yeah, absolutely. So let's talk about who they are, right? Who are they? They are the politicians that are trying to save money and make sure that they don't get kicked out at the same time and keep your vote. That's who they are. Now, the reality of it is you need to take care of you and yourself and your family. And what we recommend, because we take your side, is we're going to find out the date that is going to be best for you to take Social Security. And that might be earlier than you think, because they are working on ways to be able to make sure Social Security can last a little longer, because it's not supposed to. Now, is that the best thing for you? Maybe, maybe not. Maybe your best thing is to take Social Security now, get the best that you can. And then, by the way, things are going to work out the way they're going to work out. And then we're doing what we can do. So here's an example. Okay. Full retirement age, I call it FRA, mm-hmm. is the term for it, for Social Security. You know, now it's like 66, 67, something around in that
1: 67.
0: Area.
1: 67.
0: Mm-hmm. Yeah. Guess what? It used to be 64, 62, something that age, right? So what I'm saying is this: whenever they start talking about ways to take care of everything, it's never really in your best interest. Never. What they are going to do is they're going to extend, and then they are going to take away. So think that in your mind. We are on your side. We want you to get the money you deserve. If that means getting it now and sooner, we're going to show you the tax consequences, the bridge income, how that's going to work, how you could put more money away in a different situation. But take it now, because guess what? They are going to do something down the road. And it's been my experience, when they do something, it's not in your best interest.
1: Are they going to warn us first?
0: Never.
1: They never warn us.
0: No, this will be
1: they
0: done.
1: Just take the action.
0: Back rooms, and they'll figure out a consensus. And it because it's a, they call it the third rail in politics for a reason. Social Security, it's a political minefield.
1: Yeah.
0: Yeah.
1: Not a popular thing to be touching.
0: But they cannot let it go under, because otherwise, it gets really bad.
1: Yeah.
0: Yeah.
1: Long before pro wrestler Hulk Hogan passed away in 2025, his daughter Brooke stepped away from her role as executor of his estate. She says it wasn't about the money. It was about avoiding future legal battles with people in her father's inner circle. She tells the Hollywood Raw podcast that Hulk Hogan's silence didn't help.
6: I used to tell my dad, when I was in the position of executor of the estate and the whole thing, I said, Dad, like, I wanted to talk to him about it first. I wanted to be like, what do I do? Like, when something happens, what do I do? Who do I talk to? What do you want me to do? And he never wanted to talk about it, which I think, like, any parent needs to talk to their kids about what happens. And he had everything laid out, but he didn't tell anybody what was laid out. And I think a lot of people were caught off guard.
1: So how often do estate plans just break down, not just because of the money, but because families just do not communicate? And what can that lead to after someone's gone?
0: Okay, so let me give you an interesting take on this. We see this happen a lot more than you think, and even in smaller estates. So folks, let's say you've had a home for a while and you don't even think it's that great. But because you live on the Wasatch Front, it's worth $800,000 to $1,000,002, right?
1: Mm-hmm.
0: When you pass away, that's a big chunk of change, right? And so if it's not set up correctly in a certain kind of a trust with everything laid out, and you have executors of the trust, or you have trustees for the trust, executors for the will, right? And power of attorneys for health and financial, and those people are communicating and they know where everything is and everything's going and so forth like that. If that is actually not done, you can probably count on big problems, because there are unfortunately wolves and others, and they may be in sheep's clothing, that will come out of the woodwork after you pass away and say that you promised them X, or that you owed them this. and they can come up with multiple paperwork or anything like that, which can automatically throw you into probate, Maria.
1: Which means you have to prove it to a judge,
0: right? Yeah, they have to prove it, and then you've got to prove the other kind of a thing. So it's extremely important that communication happens, particularly to the people in positions of authority that you've designated, right? Now, what we recommend a lot of times is to video record exactly where everything is going and why. That is proof positive that you, in your sane mind, did this to do that. And then when the paperwork matches up, nobody can come back. You know, nobody can challenge. Let's say you've got a daughter that is your healthcare power of attorney, and she knows exactly what to do for your last rites and wishes, and you've discussed it, but somebody else comes in and says, no, they know that you wanted to be dressed in this suit. You know, all of a sudden, these things just become unthinkably bad for that person. It's ridiculous. I know it sounds like, but this happens more than you think.
1: It's like, it sounds ridiculous, but it is reality.
0: It is reality. And then all of a sudden, somebody else comes in and says, you know what? I needed mom's painting for this, and I needed dad's fishing poles for that. He promised me the guns here, this and this and this. Everybody, if you have not put it together in a will, it is going to be contested, and whoever is in charge of it, it's going to make their life a living nightmare. Mm-hmm. Let me use that word. Okay. And so, videotaping everything you've got and who it's going to go to, and then putting it into, we call a personal vault, because everybody, one of our client, has a portal. It aggregates all of their financial data, Maria, into one screen, so they don't have to have a whole bunch of these stupid apps on their phone, and they don't have to remember tons of passwords, right?
1: So it's a good
0: thing. It's so much easier, because we want to make your life simple. And then on the estate side, you give access of portions of that portal, not everything, to certain people. So let's say, Maria, you've got an executor of the will, mm-hmm. which is everything that's not in the trust, right? You don't put, let's say, your gun collection in a trust. Maybe you do, but you probably don't. But you've got one going to a grandkid, another going to this, another going to that, another going to this, right? You put that in the will, but then you video yourself exactly saying exactly who it's going to go to and why. You upload that video. Now it is an official document. It's a record. It's part of the trust estate planning folder, right, that we have. And when the person who is the executor of the will gets feedback that is negative to what they're trying to do, because they're just trying to do your wishes, right? This is the kid that always did what you wanted him to do versus the other kid that always felt entitled. Do you see what I'm saying?
1: I do.
0: Yeah. And that's, if you got to, you know, let's be honest about your children. There's always kids that are different like that. The entitled kid or the kid that thinks they deserve, they're just going to make it very difficult for your other child.
1: Don't think it's not your family. Don't make that mistake.
0: Yeah. It's your family. It's everybody's family. So know that that's going to happen ahead of time. Cut it off before it even starts. It's a brush fire waiting to happen every single time we've seen it. So there's so many ways to prevent this. We've got a checklist so you don't have to think about what to do. Just do the checklist. It's a to-do list. It's so easy.
1: So much simpler.
0: So much simpler. We've got checklist folks for everything. Okay. So, you know, don't carry these burdens internally anymore. Use our checklists. Please give us a call. You don't have to work with us. We'll just email them to you. And then you can start taking things into your own hands. And, you know, you're going to help the people that you've asked them to do something for you. You've asked them to be the trustee, right? So if you don't have a bank account set up in the name of the trust, it's going to be very hard for them to sell the house and actually deposit the check someplace. You see, just a little thing like that. Does that make sense?
1: Take care of it. You'll breathe easier.
0: Oh, yeah. You're going to help that person that is willing to step in and take the heat and the fire.
1: Right. Great show.
0: Thank you, Maria.
1: Such good information. And you can start the conversation with Todd at any time, 385-2477 or at ntoddkim.com. 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
1: Good afternoon. It's 1 o'clock at KSL News Radio. I'm Tammy Kikuchi. KSL's top national story this hour comes from ABC News. The British government is investigating a possible targeted cyber attack on one of its that country's power plants. ABC's Lama Hassan is in London.
11: In the UK, a small-scale energy generator attacked and shut down. The Telegraph newspaper is reporting it was an Iranian cyber attack lasting 4 days and taking place at the same time as a series of attacks targeting more than 30 water treatment systems in 7 U.S. states last month. U.S. authorities not identifying who was responsible, but also believing it was the work of Iran-based hackers. British officials saying there was no threat to the wider grid. Nobody lost power, but the government is taking this incident seriously. Lama Hassan, ABC News, London.
1: Crews have started containment efforts for the Harley Fire in Box Elder County. The fire burned 199 acres and is 25% contained. Evacuated residents have been allowed to go home. Radio Hill is still in ready status. The fire was reported to be human caused and is still under investigation. Traffic and weather together brought to you by UCCU. You deserve to love where you bank. Emergency maintenance, 7th West and 33rd South eastbound. Also, there is a crash northbound I-215 close to 4700 South and a crash northbound I-15 in Pleasant Grove. Forecast for the Wasatch Front. Well, going to be in the mid-90s all week long. It'll be 94 today. And then today is also the last day, today and tomorrow, last day for any chances of rain. And it's currently 88 degrees under fair skies. I'm Tammy Kikuchi, KSL News Radio, 102.7 FM, 1160 AM, and KSLNewsRadio.com, Utah's news, traffic, and weather station.
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14: 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You can certainly go there to find out about Brian, Aaron, Brad, the team. You can certainly do that on the website. But that's an opportunity for you to go to just see what's upcoming. What are the events? What are the topics? Which office? Boy, I'd like to go to that. Usually there's no cost for this. So it's a great opportunity for you to just gain some more knowledge about retirement by going to an event that the team at Decker Retirement is putting on for you. 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It's up to you. But it is there under the heading of Safer Retirement Education on the website, DeckerRetirementPlanning.com. All right, Brian J. and Aaron Ray, where are you going today, Brian? You guys got a big list today you're going to cover.
15: We have to talk quick to get it all in. Aaron, you ready? You strapped in?
16: Yes, sir.
15: Okay. How do you know if you're ready to retire? That has got to be the million-dollar question.
16: Yeah, it's one of the things that we like to walk our clients through pretty much every day here, where because we only work with people that are nearing retirement or already crossed that threshold, making sure that they have all of their ducks in a row when they're ready to pull that trigger is pretty important. So there's a lot of things that really kind of combine to nail down whether somebody's actually ready to retire or not. So here are six things. We call them the six key points of a retirement plan. that we like to walk through to make sure that people are covering all of their bases as they're shifting out of their working career. So number one here is to actually have a plan. I can't tell you how many people walk into our offices and they are either soon to be retired or already past that stage, and they don't really have a good plan or structure in place for their retirement. That they're somewhat guessing on how much income they're able to draw. They're not really sure if they're optimizing their structure from a investment strategy or tax strategy standpoint. They kind of just are doing what they've always done and hoping for the best. So putting some concrete numbers around that is really, really important. And so actually having a plan, and more specifically a distribution plan, is something that we have helped nail down for all the clients that we walk through with here.
15: Before you go to number two, I want to
16: take
15: another on this. So imagine, listeners, if you can see a retirement plan with you and your, or you and your spouse's name on it. It starts with your age top left, and it takes you through all your sources of income. It talks about your Social Security. It talks about your pension, any rental real estate, portfolio income. And then it goes and totals that up on a spreadsheet to total gross taxable income. And then you have taxes removed, and it shows annual and monthly income with a COLA, cost of living adjustment, to age 100. So you can literally see how much money you can draw. That allows you two things, two critically important things. One is to see, if you do this before you retire, to see if you can retire with the money that you wanted. Number two, this is a lot of the time, we talk to clients that are already in retirement that come to us, they see that they're grossly underspending because they're afraid of the pie chart that their banker or broker said was their retirement plan. They can't know how much to draw, so they underdraw by quite a bit, grossly limiting what they could and should be doing in their golden years of retirement. So that's on the middle to the left side of the plan, all of those things I just said. And on the right side of the plan is your portfolio. So on one big 11 by 17 sheet of paper that we give, it shows all of your buckets, buckets 1, 2, 3, 4, and 5, laddered principal guaranteed accounts, and your risk bucket. Bucket one, and this is going to be important because, Aaron, when you go back to other 6 points of the retirement plan, I just want to make sure that we've covered this so that when you talk about optimization and things like that, you can cover this again. But we're a math-based firm, and we are true fiduciaries to our clients. And so we make sure that we optimize every part of the portfolio. So bucket one is a cash management account where the cash that needs to be available for the next 12 months is handled with a high yield money market. It's principal guaranteed, but it gives a very high current rate. Second, the other part of cash management are options available like 3 and 5 year CDs, and also cash management accounts that in the last 5 years are averaging a net of fee 9%. Try to beat that. And then on 7 and 10 year principal guaranteed accounts, we use accounts that in the last 10 years have averaged double digit returns. You try to find that. That is the standard that we would hold your retirement plan to beat what is available and out there today. And the reason we know what's out there is we've done our homework. And then we go into the risk buckets. Once we're in the risk buckets, what factually and mathematically is the highest earning risk strategies since 1950? It's not buy and hold. It's not pie chart. It's not asset allocation. It is momentum, because momentum allocates money into whatever is going higher, the sectors with momentum. Well, even in down markets like 2000, 01, and 02, when the S&P was down 50%, the NASDAQ was down 70%. Those are devastating hits if you're in retirement. Well, during those years, momentum had you in asset classes that were going higher. During those 3 years, that was real estate. That was gold and silver and energy and pharmaceuticals and biotech and healthcare. Those sectors made money all 3 years. And then from 03 to 07, the next 4.5 years, it was all technology and semiconductors and small caps and emerging markets. They made a lot of money. And then you go into 08, and it was, there was one asset class that made money, and that was treasury bonds. Treasury bonds were up 22% when the S&P that year lost 40. You can't stay, and well, you can do anything you want, but you are definitely leaving so much on the table if you're not using the best technology that's out there. Recently in 2022, that was a devastating year for retirees, because in 2022, the S&P was down 19, the NASDAQ was down 33, bonds, the safe asset, was down 20% that year. Commodities got crushed. Momentum had you in the energy sectors. So that was the frackers, the drillers, the natural gas companies, crude oil companies, and pipelines. They made 15 to 20% in a year when the market really tanked hard, where most people that year lost 30. How do you make that up in your retirement? You can't take those huge losses. So our clients don't. So we have downside protection. We have optimized the portfolio, but that is the plan that is updated every year. So you see, when you outperform the very low estimates that we have in that retirement plan, guess what? You have a higher amount of money you can draw next year. We put the bar very low. I took more than a minute there, Aaron, but I wanted people to try to visualize in one simple spreadsheet on 11 by 17, they can see their retirement plan. And on that plan, we can do tax planning. We can do all kinds of things. In fact, I think that's probably where you're going to go next.
16: Yeah. And just to elaborate on that a little bit, that financial plan that we build for clients is one of the most important things that we do. And one of my favorite things that we build, because it is a concrete way for you to have peace of mind in your retirement. It's not some ethereal, hey, just trust us and it'll work out. We want to make sure that we back up all of our rationale, reasoning, recommendations with the math behind that. And that's why we rely so heavily on these math-based structures to both put you in a good position mathematically, but also make sure that you have that peace of mind so you don't have to worry about it, right? You don't want to worry every day whether your money's going to last as long as you need it to. You want to go on vacation and spend time with your grandkids and do your hobbies and just have the freedom of time and the freedom of mind that you want to really enjoy that retirement. So thanks for running us through that, Brian. So that's going to be that first one of the six, is actually having a plan. Second to that is going to be the tax minimization strategies. So the kind of the general financial rhetoric for especially CPAs or tax people is just defer, defer, defer, right? As long as you can kick the tax can down the road, do that. But eventually the taxes on that money, specifically your 401k, your traditional IRA funds, it has to be paid at some point in time. So whether that's you and your spouse during your lifetimes, whether you die and give that money to beneficiaries and they have to take on the tax burden, eventually the taxes are going to be pulled out of that money. And so we, instead of just kind of sticking our heads in the sand and kicking the tax can down the road, want to help you be more proactive about taking advantage of all the tax strategies that are going to help you keep more of that hard-earned money in your pocket. So this could include things such as IRA to Roth conversions, charitable donations, helping you with company stock, estate planning. If you have rentals, there's strategies to be able to help minimize taxes for those. So we look at a lot of different angles, the tax burden that you're going to have now and into the future, to make sure that you're not missing anything that's going to keep as much value of those assets in your pocket. So number two is tax minimization strategies. Three is going to be the risk reduction. So in retirement, just like Brian walked through, there are going to be periods where the stock market doesn't make any money for a significant period of time, 10, 15 years. And we want to make sure not only to have the appropriate level of risk for you, meaning not having 100% of your assets exposed to market volatility, but also make sure that with the portion that you do have exposed to the market, you're doing so in a manner that's going to be the best fit over the long run. So he's talked about our actively managed portfolio, the two-sided models that we utilize. Those are really good at being able to both grow your funds well and provide some volatility mitigation when markets run through those flat market cycles. So we help to quantitatively lower your risk by moving a lot of your assets out of those volatile based holdings into principal guaranteed accounts. And then with the minority of the funds that are held in those risk accounts, strategically lowering that risk by using those momentum models in your favor.
14: And this gives me a chance to tell people, hey, if you want to talk with the team at Decker Retirement, you have questions, you'd like to kind of have them walk you through this process to help you figure out where you are. 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
14: 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The retirement checklist is there, for example. Brian's book is there, the Decker Approach book. 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Under the heading of Safer Retirement Education, for those things you can download under the Attend an Event tab, then you have the opportunity to go to one of those if that works out for you and it's a topic you want to learn more about. All right. The guys today are talking about kind of the six keys to figure out where you are on that road to retirement. Brian, lead Aaron back in. He's covered three of the six, so he's still got three more to go.
15: Yeah, Aaron, keep going. This is the answer to the question, how to know if you're ready to retire. So you've covered number one is to have a plan. Most people don't have a plan. They're told by their banker or broker a pie chart's a retirement plan. Well, it's definitely not. Retirement plan, at very least, needs to tell you how much money you can draw from your plan. And the pie chart doesn't do that. We do tax planning on our plan. We do portfolio structuring on our plan. We do risk assessment on our plan. We do so many things that we can do on a retirement plan. The second you talked about was tax minimization strategies. We talked about the hundreds and thousands of dollars that can be saved by proper tax minimization. And you talked about Roth conversions, talked about different trusts out there that can minimize or completely eliminate estate taxes at state and federal level, how to minimize taxes on estate transfers, how to minimize taxes in arranging your qualified and non-qualified money. There's so many ways. That discussion alone, Aaron, is, gosh, we must cover a dozen different strategies, tax strategies, just to get started there and to find out what can best lower your tax exposure.
16: So we've got have a plan, tax minimization, risk reduction. Number four is portfolio optimization. So this is where we start to dive into the nitty-gritty of where the various buckets or groups of money of your plan actually should be allocated. So Brian touched on earlier, when we build out the plan, we help divide the money really into three main categories that include your emergency cash, principal guaranteed accounts, which are the safe assets providing income, and then your risk allocation, which is going to be the market exposure. So when we do the portfolio optimization, we want to make sure to not only have the appropriate dollar amount in each of those categories, like the percentage division, but also making sure that we're using the best vehicles. So when we get to the principal guaranteed accounts, which is typically buckets 1 through 5, these are going to be laddered out, where bucket 1 is going to be the shortest, bucket 5 is going to be the longest. And for each of those accounts, we want to make sure that while protecting the money, we're still getting you the highest rate of return on that bucket of funds. So when we do this, it's very in-depth to make sure that we're meeting those responsibilities of protecting the funds, providing you income, and getting the highest rate of return possible. So we have an internal team here at Decker Retirement that does a ongoing research process to make sure that we're always up to date on what the best performing principal guaranteed accounts are going to be for each of those categories. So typically, they're going to be 3, 5, 7, and 10-year durations. And we want to make sure, again, that we're protecting that money and getting you the highest rates of return for those safe assets. So 4 is going to be portfolio optimization. Number 5 is going to be the income optimization. So this is where we want you not overspending, not underspending, but in that sweet spot, that Goldilocks spot, right, where you get to have a high level of income, enjoy that hard work you've put in, but you're also not putting yourself at jeopardy of running out before the point in time that you pass away. So Brian touched on this earlier, but we have a lot of clients that come into our office. They're already retired. They've got some typical type of spending pattern. We then go through our mathematical process of building out a financial plan for them, and they realize, hey, we can actually spend a significant amount more than we are while still making sure that we're conservative, not going to run out of money before we die. So knowledge is power, right? We want to make sure that you have the options that if you would like to take that level of income, you're welcome to. And if you don't, and your goal is more about charitable giving, legacy, inheritance, something of that nature, happy to keep a lower level of income and focus on those goals for you. Now, for those of you that are not yet retired, this is going to be one of the most impactful things that we can assist you with, where you can say, hey, we need, I don't know, $10,000 a month at retirement as far as income, or hey, I'd like to retire in 2 years. What's my income going to be at that point in time? With that mathematical structure that we build, it really helps us to give you the information around when you're going to be able to hit those specific income goals, whether it's a age you're shooting for, a time period in the future, or you say, hey, if I could have the income that you say that I can have, I'm going to go call my boss and quit tomorrow. So again, we want to make sure to nail that down for you from an income optimization standpoint. And then last but not least, number 6, this is going to be the fee minimization category. So if you're researching advisors or currently working with one, you'll know that most of them charge what's called an AUM or asset under management fee. This is a percentage of the assets that you pay as a fee per year. Pretty common in the industry is somewhere in between 1% and 1.5%. Here at Decker Retirement Planning, our fee structure is a little different. We do not charge our fees based off of the total assets. Like if you came in with, I don't know, $1 million or $2 million, it's not assessed on that whole amount. Our fee structure is based off of the risk allocation that you have, that market-based investment strategy. So typically our client's average fee is somewhere around 0.3% in aggregate because we only charge it on a smaller portion of the funds. And those six categories, the having a plan, tax minimization, risk reduction, portfolio optimization, income optimization, and fee minimization, are the core foundation of things that we want to look at for you as a prospect to help you feel comfortable in actually pulling that trigger and retiring. So those are some phenomenal things to look at. There's a lot that goes on behind the scenes, a lot of additional things or kind of routes that we can go down based off your specific goals. But at a bare minimum, you want to make sure to address those things before pulling that trigger and actually moving into retirement. So Brian, before we move on, anything you'd add to those six items?
15: Yeah, on risk reduction, let's drill down on that for a second. There's three parts to that. One is quantitative exposure to risk. We reduce that quantitatively from a ridiculous 60 or 70% exposure to the market in retirement, which is crazy. You know, in your 20s, 30s, 40s, 50s, if you take a big hit in the market, no big deal. Your income's coming from work and every 2 weeks, you're putting new money into your 401ks. So you have the time and your dollar cost averaging into an account that's down. Those market hits are really beneficial to you when you're in your accumulation years before retirement. But once you're in retirement, if you take a 30, 40, or 50% hit in a portfolio that you're not adding to, in fact, you're drawing from, that is lethal. That is causes many people to go back to work like they did after 2008. So one is the exposure. We don't have 60 or 70% risk exposure in most clients. Most clients, it's 30%. So that's one way we bring risk down. The second is strategically. So instead of buying and holding, we have where markets can go down and you're at the mercy of the markets. We use momentum strategies that are able to make money in up or down markets. They're designed to make money in up or down markets. So we're able to strategically lower your risk. So quantitatively, we lower your risk, and strategically, we lower your risk. Aaron, I can't remember what the third one is.
16: Yeah, so you talked about less percentage in risk, then strategically lowering it by using those models. And then we also eliminate interest rate risk by not using bond funds.
15: That's right. Okay, you're right. And so the last thing is interest rate risk. This is the third one. Interest rate risk is the money you lose in your quote-unquote safe bond funds when interest rates go up. In 2020, August specifically, August of 2020, the 10-year Treasury hit 0.47. Since then, in the last 5 years, the average bond fund has lost 30%. And yet bankers and brokers tell you that's their safe money. So we want to point out that when interest rates go higher and your bond funds lose money, that's called interest rate risk. We eliminate interest rate risk because we don't have that in the portfolio. It's a grossly underperforming asset and we don't have it in the portfolio. So Aaron, you answered the question, how to know if you're ready to retire with six key checkpoints. What about income needs assessment? This will be longer than going into the break, so we'll cover this before and after the break. Income needs assessment. Client comes to you and wants to know if they know that they need $7,000 net of tax per month, how are you going to find out or let them know with the assets they have, the age they are, with the Social Security benefits they have, whether or not they have rental real estate and pensions, how are you going to mathematically calculate if they can get that money with the assets they have?
14: Yeah, so stay tuned to that. That's a great question. And as Brian said, Aaron's going to take a while to answer that. But you think about it. That's one of the challenges. When you go into retirement, do you know how much income you're going to need to create, right? Social Security, pension, if you're lucky enough, rental properties, whatever. But do you know how much income you're going to need month after month after month for as long as you're here? You don't know how long you're going to be here. Could be 5 years, could be 25 years, right? So there is a lot of pressure on your income. We get caught up while we're working about our rate of return, right? How much are we making on our money? Retirement is about income. Where's your income going to come from? Is it reliable? Is it kind of guaranteed? And not all of it has to be guaranteed, but you got to have a way to fill the gap. So let's say you're married, you need $7,000. You got $4,000 between your Social Security. You got $2,000 in a pension. You need $1,000 more. Where's it going to come from? 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Is it reliable? 833-707-3030. 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
2: Good afternoon. It is 1:30 at KSL News Radio. I'm Tammy Kikuchi. KSL's top national story this hour comes from ABC News. Texas Republicans nervous about the upcoming midterms. Governor Greg Abbott facing a tougher-than-expected re-election campaign, but telling ABC News he's sticking to a prediction that gasoline will go down to below $2 a gallon by the end of summer. Asked what he'd give President Trump for keeping prices low.
3: We all need to have prices lowered, especially at the price of the pump. And I think the president is on a track to get us there.
2: Grand County officials want a slight increase in sales taxes in order to build a new jail. If approved, Moab would have the highest sales taxes of any Utah town or city at 9.65%, surpassing Park City. No timeline for the vote. Eagle Mountain residents won't face a 183% property tax increase after all. The city council rolled back plans for the steep increase this week, instead approving a 70% increase, which should cost the average tax payer about $99 a year. Traffic and weather together, brought to you by UCCU. You deserve to love where you bank. Emergency maintenance on 700 West and 33rd South. Also a crash northbound I-215 close to 4700 South, and a crash northbound I-15 in Pleasant Grove. Partly cloudy skies, more afternoon storms. Expect highs in the mid-90s all week long. Monsoonal moisture will end after tomorrow. Right now in downtown Salt Lake City, under partly cloudy skies, 90 degrees. I'm Tammy Kikuchi, KSL News Radio, 102.7 FM, 1160 AM, and KSLNewsRadio.com. Utah's news, traffic, and weather station.
4: Glad you're with us today for Safer Retirement Radio with Brian J. Decker and Aaron Ray of Decker Retirement Planning. I'm Mark Elliott. Again, the website, DeckerRetirementPlanning.com, under the heading of Safer Retirement Education. There's all kinds of things you can download, including Brian's book, The Decker Approach Book. It's just right there. You can download it. There's 12 things. You can download that and more, or just read the book and then have questions, call them. 833-707-3030. I'm Mark Elliott. Glad you're with us today. Brian, are you going to lead Aaron back into the question you asked him right at the end of the last segment?
5: Yeah, I can just pick it up from here.
4: Okay.
5: So the income needs assessment really has two parts to it. So what Brian was alluding to before we jumped on the break was the fact that we have a mathematical structure to be able to show you what level of income is sustainable for you. Now, one thing that I really want to highlight here is that we include all of your assets and your income streams, not just the ones that we could help you manage. So if you have Social Security, you've got a pension, you've got rental income, maybe one of you is still working part-time, like you may have multiple sources of income. And there's certain pieces to that that we're just not going to be able to directly manage, but we still want to advise you on, still want to give you recommendations for and include in that overall financial structure, because it's an important part of your financial life. So as we go through that process, we're going to add together all of those different income streams, all your outside ones, plus what you're able to draw from your retirement assets, right? Your 401ks, IRAs, Roths, any other savings that you've got. And that is where our bucket structure comes into play. We take all of that hard work that you've put into building up that asset base, and we translate that into not only how those monies should be invested, those principal guaranteed accounts or risk-based accounts, but also how to distribute income from those accounts over time to supplement the other income sources that you have. So being able to put all of those puzzle pieces together and see them in one location really helps you get a good both visual and number on that income you'll be able to sustain. Now, the other side of this income needs assessment is what you're actually going to need in retirement. And to let myself jump on my soapbox here for a second, I can't tell you how many times I have people come into my office or I read an article somewhere and it says, hey, you're probably going to spend about 70 or 80% of your working career income in retirement.

0: retirement, meaning most people, they say most people are going to spend less money in retirement than they do while they're working. I have no idea why that concept is so prevalent, but we find the exact opposite the majority of the time, where most people are going to spend more in retirement than they are during their working years. And there's a number of reasons for this, but the main one is pretty simple if you think about it. It's the fact that you have more time on your hands, right? When you're 30, 40, 50, you've got probably kids at home, you've got other activities, you've got a job that you're working 40, 50, 60 hours a week. And so all of those activities are taking up your time. As you transition into retirement, you no longer have that job taking up 40, 50, 60 hours a week. You now have the freedom to go do all of those extra things, right? You can go out to eat, you can pick up new hobbies, you can travel, you can do stuff with your family. And most of those activities are going to cost a little bit more money. So we want to make sure, first off, to help you set realistic expectations from a need standpoint, where we'll help kind of talk you through what base level expenses are, right? You've got your mortgage and your car and your insurance and your food and all of those things you know you're just going to have to pay for. But then you want to plan in some on top of that, right? You want to be able to go travel. You want to have hobbies. You want to go do those extra things that what you've been putting off until that retirement point. And we want to make sure to build that discretionary budget into those numbers as well. So really kind of nailing down, where's your base level expenses? What discretionary or other activities do you want? What level of income is going to be necessary for those? And then the other thing here is it going to phase over time? Right? You're probably going to have what we call the go-go years for maybe 10 or 15 years in retirement, and then probably start to slow down a little bit. A lot of people aren't flying to Asia at 95 to go on a three-week vacation. So we want to make sure to both give you correct expectations on a needs standpoint, structure that properly with those principal guaranteed accounts, those risk-based accounts, give you that mathematical structure, and then help you figure out the timing of when you're actually going to need that income and the other variations to that that are important for your specific situation. So, Brian, anything I missed on that income needs assessment there?
1: Nope, let's move on.
0: All right. So when you're looking at some other pieces that are important as we go through this process here, calculating your retirement gap is going to be another one of those. Now, this can mean a few different things, but one of the things that we refer to here at Decker Retirement Planning is making sure that you have the right amount of income at the right points in time. So sometimes there's various things that come about during the 20, 30 years of your retirement. Sometimes you have different investments that have different structures to them. Sometimes you've got a mortgage that's going to be paid off in 5 years. One of you's working for a little while, one of you's not. Like, there's a lot of what I would call timing pieces to this in making sure that you have all of those things accounted for. And that plan that Brian gave a wonderful description of earlier does exactly that. It takes into consideration all of those moving pieces, puts them in an easy to understand format in that plan to make sure that we're accounting for those, right? Do you get an income bump when your mortgage is paid off? Are you going to need X amount more at some point in the time in the future for XYZ thing? All of those different pieces, we want to make sure that we're building into that holistic retirement plan. So anything else on that before I jump to healthcare, Brian?
1: No, you're on a roll. Keep going.
0: Okay. So one of the biggest concerns that we see people have as they move into retirement is planning for healthcare. Now, I would kind of divide this up into pre-Medicare age and post-Medicare age, where if you are going to retire before age 65, you are going to have to figure out healthcare costs or healthcare insurance prior to being eligible to jump on Medicare at age 65. Now, there's a number of ways that this can be taken care of. A lot of times our clients will use a government-funded healthcare plan. You can get an idea of what this would look like by jumping onto healthcare.gov, putting all the basic information in there that they're looking for. It kind of spits out some various plans you can take a look at to get somewhat of an expectation around what your additional health insurance expenses would be should you decide to retire prior to 65. Now, I would recommend that you do that or have some other plan in place, because sometimes that can be a considerable number where people say, hey, I've got my budget laid out. I've done all this planning. I need, I don't know, $8,000 or $10,000 a month. They're going to retire at age 60. Then we bring up the question, hey, what are you planning on doing for health insurance till you get to Medicare age? And we just kind of hear crickets like, I didn't think about that. So that is sometimes very heavily income dependent, meaning that the government healthcare plans that you could get on are going to have a varying premium depending upon your level of taxable income. But it is very important to make sure that you take those into consideration, especially if you're going to retire before Medicare age. Now, second phase to that is you're 65 or older, you're on Medicare, that's taking care of that that monthly health insurance. You will have those premiums you have to pay, either out of pocket or out of your Social Security income, but those are going to be pretty moderate relative to some of the other private healthcare insurance. Now, one of the other things very closely tied to this is long-term care insurance. People are healthier, they're living longer. It's not unrealistic that you live into your early to mid 90s, maybe longer if you have good genealogical history. And people want to make sure that if either or both spouses need long-term care, they have those costs taken care of. So there's a number of things that we can do here. There are certain circumstances where self-insurance makes sense. You have enough assets, you have enough income streams, you're comfortable taking on that risk of paying for those healthcare costs should you need to do that out of pocket. That's absolutely an option that you can take on. If you are wanting to put into place actual long-term care policies, there's a couple different ways that you can do this as well. We can definitely help you with this here at Decker Retirement Planning, at Decker Retirement Planning. But we want to make sure that those things are addressed, because just like a lot of those other situations, it's very much a pairing between the math, the finance, the numbers of it, and that mental standpoint, right? The peace of mind, where there's certain people that really don't care about having one of those policies in place. There's other people that absolutely need that to be able to sleep at night. And we want to make sure that we're pairing both of those important decision-making pieces together to help recommend the appropriate outcome for you. So anything else on long-term care, Brian?
1: We're licensed to sell long-term care, and majority of the times we don't recommend it. So that's the mark of a true fiduciary. We could make money and recommend it, different long-term care strategies. But talk about why most of the time we don't recommend it.
0: Yeah, it's kind of this weird double-edged sword where if you have enough money to buy long-term care insurance, a lot of times you don't need it. And if you don't have enough money to be able to purchase that, that's kind of the situation where you do need it. So it's kind of this weird dichotomy between those. And so most of our clients are comfortable going that self-insurance route. They've got the assets and the income they've built up. They've got those income streams coming from various sources. You've got that home equity that you can tap in an emergency situation. And so there's a lot of different layers of assets that you can tap to be able to pay for those health insurance costs. For the people that do want to put a long-term care insurance policy into place, there's definitely better and worse ones to be able to do that. So the specific type that we recommend is called asset-based long-term care, and we can go into the nitty-gritty details of that with you. But like Brian said, we're fiduciaries. We want to make sure that it's a good fit for you. We're very upfront about the pros and cons to going that route. So at the end of the day, we look at all of these things as different tools in a toolbox. Want to make sure you have the options, giving you that that information that you're looking for, that education, and help you make the right decision based off of your specific situation there.
2: 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One of you might live to 78, the other one to 98. 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What is it? 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How does it work? 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
2: 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A lot of information there for you. And again, if you have any questions, really, it's about having a plan. Do you know where your money's going to come from in retirement? How reliable it will be? What happens if the markets go down? Does that really affect you? Do you have to go back to work? It's really about having a plan. And the team at Decker Retirement are here to help you create that plan. But it's about you. It's not cookie cutter at all at Decker Retirement. So, Aaron, and I'm Mark Elliott. Glad you're with us today. I guess when we get into this segment, I just mentioned the fact you're going to get into stress testing. Can you explain what that is? Why is it important? How does it help us?
0: Absolutely. So, in addition to building out those financial plans for each client, we want to make sure that we are future-proofing it. So having done this for years and years, we know here at Decker Retirement Planning some of the things that can happen in your retirement, both the good things and the bad things. And we want to make sure that if there are certain aspects that we can future-proof, that you have a plan for ahead of time or put hedges or mitigation measures into place for ahead of time, we absolutely want to do that for you. So we have an entire meeting that is called our stress test meeting, and we're basically just hammering that plan from all different angles, all different categories, to make sure that we've got all of the details nailed down, we're not missing anything, we're helping you avoid those pitfalls in the future. So there's a lot of stuff that we walk through there. Let me just touch on a couple of the points for each of these various categories. So the first category we touch on is the income optimization section. This is how much annual income do you want at retirement? Does that include your base level expenses and the discretionary funds? When are you wanting to spend that? When do you want to start those income streams? Second is going to be inflation protection. We know inflation is a reality now. It's going to be a reality in the future. We know that it's going to be there. We want to make sure to put things into place to protect you from inflation and make sure that your income is going to keep pace with the spending needs that you have. So there's a lot of different ways that we can build protection measures in for that. Stock market crashes. Brian highlighted a couple times, the market runs in cycles, right? Every year is not a good year. What goes up's got to come down sometime. And so we want to make sure that when those market corrections happen, you are also not taking a 30 or 40% haircut to the income that you're spending. You want to make sure that you're insulated from those market volatility times so that you can have a consistent level of spending throughout your retirement. This next one's super important. How much income is lost at the death of either spouse? You want to make sure that at the point in time that one of you passes away, the surviving spouse is still going to be in a comfortable situation income-wise, right? Whether that's a year gap between when you both pass away or whether it's a 20-year gap. You want to make sure that in either circumstance, you are going to be taken care of should there be a difference in time when you pass away from your spouse. So there's a couple more things in the income category, but really just making sure that both now, 5 years from now, 25 years from now, we've got all of those things nailed down that are going to be an important piece of the income that you're receiving. Now, following that, we jump into the tax strategy section. So again, this is about making sure that you keep as much of that hard-earned money in your pocket. You get as much value out of those assets as possible. So the first thing that we'll touch on is what we call placement, meaning you've got a bunch of different tax types of money. You've got IRA, Roth, non-qualified or after-tax assets. What order do you use them in, right? What do you pull first for income? What do you defer? What do you try to use later? And so we want to make sure that all of those different tax types of money are allocated to the right position so that you're using them in the appropriate order and they're in the right investments to maximize the growth from a tax-efficient standpoint. So there's a couple pieces that add on to that. So things such as IRA to Roth conversions, required minimum distribution planning. If you have a priority for legacy holdings or inheritance, we want to make sure that those funds are allocated appropriately. And then we jump into what we call an advanced tax planning section that's a lot of more either complex or specific options. And a lot of these center around charitable gifting. If you have either business or rental holdings, real estate, we can help with those types of things. Company stock within your 401k, you're looking to be able to decrease any estate tax liability that you have. So based off a person dependent discussion there, we'll dive into those advanced tax planning sections. After the tax planning section, we'll jump into estate planning. So this is where we want to help you nail down when you would like to give money to your beneficiaries. Is it all at the point in time that you die? Is it you want to give as much as away while you're still living, help them out while you're still around, do family trips with them, help them with, I don't know, home down payments or college or other expenses? Or is it kind of a blend of both? You want to leave a good lump sum at the point in time that you pass while kind of giving on an as needs basis. So we'll talk through discussions around that, as well as some of those estate planning documents, right? Your will, power of attorney, living will, or healthcare directive, and then a living trust, really just making sure that both pre and post death, you have all of those different scenarios lined out. There's not any gray areas about who gets what, just makes it clean for the people that are going to be assisting you with that estate transfer. Then we jump into the risk minimization section. So again, like we highlighted earlier, this is about making sure that you have the appropriate level of risk, both market risk and quantitative risk, eliminating interest rate risk for you. And then we jump into an insurance section, talk about umbrella policies, life insurance, long-term care insurance, again, providing recommendations based off your specific needs and circumstances there. And then kind of rounding out the stress test meeting, we want to give you a really good understanding of the liquidity of your plan and how those investments will be structured, making sure that you feel comfortable with the vehicles that we're using, the expected level of performance, how you're going to be able to draw income from them, really just getting into the intimate details about how mechanically that plan is going to work for you. So kind of just recapping that again, we'll go through an income optimization, tax strategy, estate planning, risk minimization and liquidity sections, just to make sure that we're hammering all of those different pieces that could become applicable to you in the near term or in the long term. All right, Brian, anything else you'd add to that before we jump into the last couple items here?
1: Nope, you're doing great.
0: Okay. So one of the last couple of things that we want to touch on is when you're ready to retire versus when you're not. So we talked about the difference at the beginning, the six key points of a retirement plan, making sure you're walking through those things. But there are also points in time where we go through those discussions or we build out a plan and realize maybe you're not quite where you want to be. Maybe you're not quite at the income level you're looking for, or maybe you have a couple other goals you're hoping to hit that you just need a little bit more time little bit more consistency in those habits to be able to get there. So let's talk about a couple of things that you can do if you feel like, or if you actually are a little bit behind. So number one, for all of you that are over 50, you have those catch-up contributions, right? If you're able to maximize your employer plans, those 401ks, put as much money as possible into there. You've got the traditional IRA or Roth IRA contributions that you can make there. If you have excess funds on top of that, there's a number of different vehicles, non-qualified assets that you can allocate funds to just bolster that retirement savings. HSA accounts are phenomenal if you have access to them. We kind of have a ranking order of, hey, here's the number one priority, two, three, and four, if you fill up that bucket that we can walk through with you. But really just making sure that not only are you saving as much as possible dollar-wise, but also that those funds are going to the right locations, right? What are the account types? What are the dollar values? How should that money be invested? Really just making sure that you've got all of those details nailed down as you're putting that hard work into saving as much as possible there. So that's going to be the first one you want to highlight. The second is really getting a roadmap to where you want to be. And so we've talked about this in a couple different shapes and forms during our content today, but that's one of the most important things that we can do for clients, right? We can spell out, hey, here's exactly when you can get to this income level you're shooting for. Here's exactly how and when you can get to these other goals, and then give you the steps to be able to accomplish those things in a consistent pattern, help you feel like you're making progress, do those check-ins, make sure that we're supporting you in any way that we can, really just getting you on a good path so that you're happy with the end result, not that you're just floating along and hoping for the best there.
1: Okay, Aaron, just at the close of today's radio show, we didn't really boast much about the tax strategies that we use. Why don't you give our listeners kind of a flavor of what some of these strategies are?
0: Yeah, absolutely. So let me just run through some bullet items here. So number one, donor advised fund. This is a much better way to be able to give to charity while increasing your itemized deductions, just getting more tax value out of those charitable contributions that you're already making. Charitable remainder unit trust, great way to be able to sell highly appreciated stock, highly appreciated real estate, eliminate capital gains and get an income stream back to yourselves. Quadro is for those that have a usually 10 or more year age gap between the two spouses, allows you to be able to get more runway to do some of the IRA to Roth conversions or time-based tax strategies. ILITs, irrevocable life insurance trust, for those of you that have estate tax exposure. NUA or net unrealized appreciation, for those of you that hold company stock in your 401ks. Dynasty trusts, phenomenal vehicles for helping to put a little bit more specificity around how or when your assets are going to be distributed. Cost segregation for moving up some of the depreciation benefits on the rental or commercial real estate that you've got. GRATs or grantor retained annuity trusts, typically great for selling businesses. And then upgifting. So there's some strategies that help involve your family to be able to reduce both estate tax liability and be able to get step up cost basis on specific assets. So that's just kind of a brief run through about some of the things we can help you with. There's many more behind that. And again, we kind of dive into that on a case-by-case basis, depending upon what a client has.
2: 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If you have questions, you have concerns, you're not really sure where you are, you think you're okay, but you're not really sure, what a great time to talk with a team and walk through this process with them. 833-707-3030. Maybe you just got some questions. Hey, do you think I'm going to be okay? Or do we have enough? Whatever it is. They're big questions. 833-707-3030. Again, no cost to you. 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
5: 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Decker Retirement Planning is not permitted to offer, and no statement made during this show shall constitute tax or legal advice. Our firm is not affiliated with or endorsed by the U.S. government or any governmental agency. 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
8: Good afternoon. It's 2:01 KSL News Radio. I'm Tammy Kikuchi. KSL's top national story this hour comes from ABC News. In Massachusetts on Monday morning, closing arguments are expected to begin in the murder trial on Lindsay Clancy, who is accused of killing her three children in an apparent postpartum psychosis episode back in 2023. ABC News legal contributor Bernardo Villalona has more on the defense's case.
9: The defense has strong evidence on their side because there's a documented history of her trying to get mental health services. She went to the emergency room. She went to the hospital. She went to different therapists. She went to different doctors.
8: A blaze believed sparked by lightning in the area of Messick's Peak in Box Elder County. It was previously called the Chokecherry Fire. It's 50 acres in size and 0% containment. Crews are working in rough terrain on that fire. Traffic and weather together brought to you by UCCU. Learn how to save more this summer at uccu.com. There's emergency maintenance on 7th West and 33rd South eastbound lanes. There are numerous crashes eastbound SR-39 in Weber County at 9 South and 7400 East. Crash on SR-68 near Woods Cross in Davis County. A crash northbound Bangor Highway close to Kearns. And finally, northbound I-15 in Pleasant Grove. Partly cloudy skies and more afternoon storms. Expect highs in the mid-90s all week. And currently downtown, it is 90 degrees under partly cloudy skies. I'm Tammy Kikuchi, KSL News Radio, 102.7 FM, 1160 AM, and KSLNewsRadio.com, Utah's news, traffic, and weather station.
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10: Welcome in. It's another edition of Stop Working, Start Living right here on KSL News Radio. I'm Alex Keery, your host, as I am every week right here. But sitting with me is my wife, Colin Keery, who happens to be the managing partner of the New Millennium Group, offices in Sandy, St. George, and in Layton, of course, here in the state of Utah. Also have offices abroad as well. But this is a Utah firm that is helping people retire 3 to 5 years earlier than they thought possible. Been doing it for a long time here on these airwaves, and we've only been able to do the show for, I don't know, this is a handful of times now. You're kind of a veteran, right, Cole?
11: So, I mean, yeah, thanks for having me. I appreciate you bringing me in.
10: Doing the radio show with you still?
11: Yeah.
10: I haven't quit yet?
11: Yeah.
10: That's good. I'm glad you haven't quit. That's the whole thing. This is your gig, and so I just wanted to make sure.
11: Yeah, this is good.
10: Okay.
11: Good for us.
10: Good for me. Well, as we kick things off here, there's a lot we're going to talk about. Tons of things we're going to kick the show off here with. Of course, right out of the gate, if you're looking to retire 3 to 5 years earlier than you thought possible, why don't you give the folks at the New Millennium Group a call? Anytime during this program, you're going to be listening to this, you're going to hear maybe the phone number given out. Actual human beings will be taking your phone call, which is really good because it's important to have that touch. It's important to have that local angle as well. These are people who have been helping Utahns specifically retire for the past almost 25 years or more than 25 years. All you have to do is give them a call. 888-999-6370. That's 888-999-6370. UtahsFinancialPlanner.com. All right, where are we going to kick things off here today, Colin? I'm interested to see what direction we're going to be going.
11: Yeah, today we're going to be talking a little bit about the Prosper Pathway. So at New Millennium Group, we have We like to guide our clients through what we call the Prosper Pathway, which is a way that we can make sure that our clients are set up for success for a truly prosperous retirement. When we think about, you know, financial prosperity, it's not just about wealth accumulation. And the honest truth is every retiree is going to experience a different level of prosperity. And that does not mean, oh, well, somebody has less money and they're, you know, can't live a prosperous retirement or prosperous lifestyle. And the reality is financial prosperity encompasses way more than just wealth accumulation. Mm-hmm. It's about achieving a financial well-being. So are you able to cover your basic needs, first of all? And then beyond that, once we make sure that, you know, your income is planned for and that you feel comfortable with where you're at there, that way, we can move forward and say, okay, now let's invest in yourself. You're in retirement. What are we going to do for you? How are you going to continue on this lifestyle? And I talked to somebody yesterday who was mentioning they heard something when they were retiring, and they said, hey, this might be the biggest advice you'll hear. And if you're retiring right now and you don't have 12 to 14 things on your list of what you want to do, it's probably not, you're probably not ready to retire.
10: What are those 12 to 14 things? Is it like me, like stuff around the house for me, like change the light bulb?
11: Yeah, exactly.
10: Is that one thing?
11: Yes, absolutely.
10: Or are they bigger picture things? Like, where
11: I think
10: like,
11: bigger picture and smaller picture things. Yeah. Like, I think a lot of people look at retirement as, okay, great, I'm going to retire and we're going to travel the world and we're going to golf and do all these, you know, things. And those are all great things and wonderful things. But I think it's also important to recognize and think about, you know, what's the legacy you want to leave, and what do you want to accomplish in the last several decades of your life? And what do you want to leave with? And what impact do you want to have on the world? And that's kind of what we, you know, as I talked to clients or even my own parents and talked about, okay, well, you've accumulated all this wealth and you've accumulated, you know, assets everywhere. Like, what is your plan for that? And I think for a lot of retirees, it's something they don't really think about. It's something that they have worked towards, and they've built this amazing estate, if you'd like to call it that. Mm-hmm. And yet they look at it and they're not quite sure where to go from there. And I think there's a lot that we can do and we can help them with regards to saving money on the tax side and helping them, making sure they're making smart decisions Social Security wise, and then truly helping them with their estate planning and making sure their kids are set up for success.
10: There's the freak out factor, I think, that happens with a couple of things these days. It's just like, oh man, things are dire. The economy's up and down, and it will always be, by the way, right? I mean, that's something that, Lisa, we've watched for decades, is to see how the market goes up and down, how much our 401k has changed over the years. And we've been married since, you know, we went through the Great Recession together. Look at us. Look at how far we've come. So you look at from a financial standpoint. I remember during that time we were looking, and we had like already nothing in our 401k anyway.
11: Yeah,
10: so when it was going down by 30%, we were like, oh my gosh, that's a big number for us going down. And then you remember the people who were also, that number was going way down for people who had accumulated for a long, long time. Last week on Brightside, we were talking about this number right here. I was going to bring it up with you. A new magic number has been reached, according to industry leaders, on the retirement number. And it's $1.46 million. So magically, you have that in your savings account. But we know that it's more than just a number. We know that everybody's personal situation is way more important than a number that by the way, it was done by one of the big, you know, mutual funds out there.
11: There's, I think, like, that's funny you bring that up, because that's something that I always say to my clients and everybody else is, you know, there's this scare factor, this whole thing of, oh, you can't retire unless you've got, you know, the $1.46 million in your accounts. And we look at things a little bit differently. We reverse engineer your retirement and we say, okay, come in, like we say on the radio and everywhere else all the time, like, we can potentially help you retire 3 to 5 years earlier than you've thought possible. So if you're out there thinking, oh man, how much longer do I have to show up to my job every day? And here comes August 22nd when school starts.
10: You're only at $1.44 million. You got to keep going, man.
11: Yeah, and so it's a, you know, come in and let's see if we can retire you yesterday.
10: Well, that's a great way to put it. And so if people are listening right now, you guys approach it like, hey, don't worry about that number that somebody else, by the way, a study done by a mutual fund in the East Coast goes, here's how much money you need to retire. That's not the reality for so many other people. So if you're listening right now and you want to be able to, I know you guys are doing a couple of different things today, and I know that you're going to do a handful of these Prosper tax plans, no cost, Prosper tax plans for people who are listening right now. And these are ways to save. These are ways that people can save in retirement on their taxes because they get hit with a big tax bill, at least a shocking tax kind of revelation, at least in retirement. Let me get that phone number out if you want to be able to get that personalized to you Prosper tax plan from the folks of the New Millennium Group. 888-999-6370. That's 888-999-6370. UtahsFinancialPlanner.com. You can also call and ask that same kind of question, like, hey, we have these things going on. Are we going to be okay? And that when you talk about the reverse engineering part that with your clients, that's where it starts, is with that phone call, right?
11: Yeah, absolutely. So when you call in, we can get you set up with an advisor and make sure that we look at where you're at now. So where are you at? And then where are you wanting to be? So we look at future and how we plan for income and how we truly walk you down this Prosper pathway and make sure that you're set up for success. And you mentioned, the 1.46. It's not a hard and set rule.
10: Yeah,
11: we have clients,
10: right,
11: who come in who have much less than that, and they are living a truly prosperous lifestyle because they live a pretty frugal lifestyle and they're happy. And the way that we can set them up and just give them a little bit of peace of mind to say, hey, look, we can make sure that your income is steady. We can make sure that you're not, regardless of the markets and going up and down, we can help you protect your assets, and we can make sure that you're in a place that is sustainable for you. And that looks different for everybody who comes in.
10: 888-999-6370. Get that personalized. No cost, by the way. They're not going to ask you to pay a bunch of money for a tax plan, but know that also that tax planning versus tax preparations are two different things. And that tax plan going forward into your retirement needs to be looked at and scrutinized, and it needs to be planned out well enough so that you're not just handing over the amount of taxes that you don't need to be handing over, or you just need to have a plan for what that looks like for when you do start drawing that retirement or those savings and all that, what that's going to look like. So
11: yeah.
10: Let me get that phone number out again. 888-999-6370. 888-999-6370. People are standing by right now. There's going to be a handful of these you guys are going to be doing for this hour. And we've got other things coming up as well.
11: Yeah. Ask yourself, do you know where every retirement paycheck will come from? If you don't, give us a call. Do you know what taxes will look like next year or in 10 years as you retire? Those things change dramatically. It's a totally different way to look at things than what you've looked at it for the last 30 years. Do you know what happens if the unmentionable happens and one spouse passes away?
10: Right.
11: How do you manage that?
10: Just whatever health crisis might come up, or surely is going to come up for people who are getting into retirement age, and you just run into those things because that's part of what the retirement looks like. Those are all things that you discuss with clients, and that's something that is helpful as well. Is if you want somebody to take that phone call, you guys put a plan together. You guys talk about what it looks like for you. 888-999-6370. That's 888-999-6370. Just say, hey, I heard they were doing these no cost tax analysis, these tax reports for me. They'll customize them for us. Yes. The answer is yes. 888-999-6370. The other thing going along with this is I think people also get caught up in, I would imagine people come in and say, hey, I need to be at X amount by the time I'm 50. Or it's these milestone savings as well that go along with the $1.46 million thing that actually don't really matter. When people think that they have to get to some kind of like pre-finish line or this one, and they have to get to this number even by 55 or even 10 years before their retirement. Because I was looking at one of those where they're like, well, 10 years before retirement, you're supposed to be at this number. And that's also not helpful because it doesn't really cater to the actual individual who's doing the retiring.
11: Yeah, and we can help you with that as you're approaching retirement, even if you're 5 or even 10 years out. We can help you look at that and look at where you're at and where you're going and make sure that we devise a plan that's sustainable for you and helpful to look forward to. I met with somebody the other day too who was talking about their father-in-law had just retired. Mm-hmm. And what a stressful, it was like the day of, and he had this day that he was counting down to for years and years. And so everybody knew, oh, this is when he's retiring.
10: Now, people are like that in this building. They're like, I got 5 months and 14 days.
11: Yeah.
10: Left.
11: Yeah. So. But he was saying how stressful those 5 years were before he was retiring because, he wasn't quite set up how he wanted to be,
10: or he felt didn't like have anything could throw it off. At
11: yes,
10: some point.
11: And so yeah. And so, I would highly recommend anybody out there listening that just call us. We can set that up so that you do have a plan, an idea of what it's going to look like, and you can start working towards that. And whether that's 3 years from now, or again, whether that's retiring yesterday.
10: 888 888-999-6370. That's the phone number to get a hold of the folks of the New Millennium Group. Get that tax plan that's tailored just for you. No cost to you today. The Prosper tax plan. It's going to be something that you're going to enjoy because you're going to look at it and go, okay, these are interesting for, these are things that I need to know. What other things are you drawing from? Social Security, your 401k, maybe a pension's in the works. All those things have to be taken into account. Let the folks of the New Millennium Group walk you through what that looks like from a tax perspective as well. 888-999-6370. When we come back, Stop Working, Start Living, we'll continue this conversation, but we'll work into more of kind of the actual tax part of it. You can maybe do some explaining, even though you've tried to explain some of these things to us, to me, for a long, long time, and I still don't get it all the time. So we'll come back. More to go right around the corner. 888-999-6370. Give them a call right now. It's the folks of the New Millennium Group. 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
10: Welcome back. Thanks for being with us on the program again. It's another edition of Stop Working and Start Living right here on KSL News Radio. I'm your host, Alex Keery. I'm not really your host. I just kind of drive the bus, as the person who does the tour guiding is Colin Keery. She's the managing director of the New Millennium Group. I also happen to be married to her, so this is fun for us to be able to sit down and do the radio program together. Colin, thanks for coming in, first of all. Thanks for being here.
12: Thanks for having me.
10: Yeah, absolutely. Hey, we're going to talk Social Security a little bit later in the program. And I was, we were still kind of on this tax kick, and you said, hey, I want to bring up a couple more things about taxes in particular. I've seen you do these seminars before, and if people go to the New Millennium Group website, you can go to utahsfinancialplanner.com. You guys have periodic, seminars where you guys will do sometimes dinners, sometimes educations at different places across, and people can look on the calendar and see where those are, go in. You guys do these in St. George. You do them up here, of course, in Northern Utah. But I think the vast majority of people who show up are what? Are they people who are asking for tax help, Social Security help, inheritance stuff? Is it all of the above? Or when people sit down with you guys, or they meet you for the first time, or you're introduced to them for the first time, maybe at one of these seminars, or maybe they come into the office for the first time, what are typically some of the conversations you're having right off the bat with these folks?
12: Yeah, I think that one of the biggest concern of retirees is running out of money. And so we make sure that they are set for success with income planning. We make sure that they have an income plan with after they retire. Where do their paychecks come from? And, you know, they've spent all this time accumulating wealth, and now they have to turn around and turn decades of savings into now decades of paychecks. Mm-hmm. And we help them do that. Another common concern is taxes. You know, we live in this environment where taxes are relatively on sale, we like to say, compared to historical levels. The average tax rate in America from 1913 to today is 63%. So right now
10: we could be in a much worse spot than I guess.
12: The
10: right
12: highest tax rate is 37%. And then with the One Big Beautiful Bill, there's a lot of, I know with the rules changing, it's pretty, discouraging because retirees are trying to plan for the future. But while we know the rules, like with One Big Beautiful Bill and the tax code right now that's in effect till 2028, there's some pretty phenomenal, tax savings that we can help our clients with right now in terms of, structuring their plan to be advantageous for them tax wise.
10: If people are listening right now, we've been doing this for the first segment. We're going to be doing this the first half hour, and we've got some other things coming up as well. But Colin and the New Millennium Group want to be able to help folks retire 3 to 5 years earlier than they thought possible. They want to be able to make sure that they have not just the money that they've saved and earned, but also that they can prosper even more so in that retirement and to be able to retire comfortably, to do it confidently. Here's the number. If you want to get that specialized, that customized, no-cost tax plan, for you. It's the Prosper Tax Plan, courtesy of the folks of the New Millennium Group. Give them a call right now, 888-999-6370. That's 888-999-6370. Got a handful more of those that you can take advantage of today. This takes a little bit of time to put together, but give them a call. They're happy to do it for you, 888-999-6370. It's also different for everybody as well. But when you talk about all of those tax pitfalls that can happen, there's also traps that people can find themselves into. Tell me a little bit about some of the biggest things that find people kind of backed into a corner when it comes to retiring and their taxes.
11: Yeah, I think we like to call it the retirement tax torpedo, because people are unaware of the tax consequences. A lot of times some of their decisions in retirement can have on their taxes and their income. So I'm going to talk about three retirement mistakes that a lot of retirees make mm-hmm. with regards to taxes. The first one is thinking that taxes will go down. I think a lot of individuals who are in the generation of retirement were told for years and years, oh, defer your taxes, invest in a 401k because you will not owe tax on them today and you'll pay tax later, but you'll be in a much lower tax bracket in retirement. That is simply not the case. Less than 4% of retirees are in a lower tax bracket. And so
10: where does that misnomer kind of come from? Where do people, they just think, oh, my income isn't as big as it was when I was, like my weekly salary paycheck is not as big as it used
11: to be. Yeah, and I think part of that too is back, you know, 50, 60 years ago, Social Security was never taxed. So when Social Security became a thing, okay, yeah, you're going to, you know, pay into this system for years and years, but when you start taking it out, it won't be taxed. And that's not the case anymore. The government needed more money. They spend more than they make, and so they've got to find ways to collect more money. And one of those ways is through Social Security. So if you're making less than, I think it's $32,000,
10: you won't have to worry about that.
11: You pay zero, but it's a tiered system. And so up to 85% of your Social Security can be taxed.
10: Wow.
11: And that's different than what it used to be. And so I think that was maybe, you know, a catalyst to this whole idea of you won't pay taxes. But part of the reason why they're in a higher tax bracket is because of this forced income. Social Security, once you turn that on, and if you're making above the thresholds, which are very low, anybody making over 44,000 is going to be in that, and married is going to be in that, 85% right. of their Social Security is going to be taxable. And so, you look at it and you've got Social Security that turns on, that's going to be taxed. If you have a pension, that's a beautiful benefit to you, to where you were able to, you know, work X amount of time and then receive a pension at some point, but you don't turn that off either. And so all of a sudden you've got pension income, you've got Social Security income, and then the beautiful, what we call, RMDs, the terrible dreaded RMDs.
10: What are those?
11: The time changes changed over the years, required minimum distributions. And so again, being told, oh, defer your taxes, you'll be in a lower tax bracket in retirement. A lot of retirees have amassed massive amounts in their deferred accounts, which are accounts like 401ks, 457s. There's a million different types out there, yeah, depending on your employer. But what that has done is you now have what we like to call a joint account with the IRS. It's not just your money, and they can they take whatever the current tax code is, yeah, and your RMD, or your required minimum distribution, is when you have to, at a certain age, start withdrawing those funds. The government finally says, hey, I want my cut of that. And they say you have to take a certain amount out. And so all of these contribute to higher taxes in retirement.
10: Do you find people come in and then they have a certain tax, they have their certain taxes that they've been paying? But have you watched people come in and you go, oh no, we're going to save you over here on this. And then they walk out and they go, I just saved tens of thousands of dollars right there just having that conversation with
11: them. That's what that tax report helps us do as well. And we don't give these out lightly. We use these with our clients every year because they truly are a benefit to our clients and people we work with. And so 888-999-6370.
10: Yeah, let's go. Get it going. Get the phone call going and save those tens of thousands of dollars potentially sitting down with somebody, having a plan, talking it out. Your situation is different from somebody else's. 888-999-6370. Get that plan put together by the folks of the New Millennium Group. No cost to you. Just give them a call. Ask the question. Have that phone conversation, but also set up an appointment. Again, no cost. You sit down and talk with somebody at the New Millennium Group. And I know this is a big deal for you guys. We could talk a little bit more about it in a while, Colin, but they're going to be able to sit down with a human who has been helping other people retire here in the state of Utah all of the things that come with that. You guys have seen a lot of it over the decades. And so 888-999-6370, that's 888-999-6370. Ask for that tax plan, the Prosper tax plan that is at no cost to you. But that starts with that phone call, 888-999-6370. Let's keep going through this list of the things that are torpedoing people.
11: That helps with the retirement tax trap number two, which is waiting too long. If you're out there thinking to yourself, yeah, this might apply to me, but I'm going to wait for two or three more years before I make this call, don't wait too long. Today's tax code creates windows of opportunity for us to help prospective clients or clients to get in a better situation. I think that especially between retirement and RMD age, there's a window of time where we can, you know, restructure some of your assets so that we can get you into a lower tax bracket. The years may be most valuable tax plan. These years might be the most valuable tax planning years of your life. And so the sooner you can come in, meet with us, don't wait. That's retirement pitfall number two that retirees make.
10: 888-999-6370. Give them a call right now. Start talking about these and how you guys can avoid all of these. What's the last one?
11: The last one is taking money from the wrong accounts. And so you have to strategize as you're planning for income and as you're looking at your plan and the way that you're going to structure your retirement, you have to know, okay, what is the most beneficial account to come from? And those are things that we help you with. We make sure that, you know, your withdrawal sequence is working with your plan. And so whatever account that makes the most sense, because you do have different types of accounts. The IRS classifies different accounts differently. So you've got your tax deferred accounts, which are forever taxed accounts. Doesn't matter when you pull those out. They will be forever taxed. I actually went to a conference about 2 weeks ago, and there was an individual who was touting self-directed IRAs. And they're a great product. They're something that, you know, we don't look down on. It's a great thing that we can help a lot of our clients with. But the way he was pitching it was definitely in the... He was saying, oh, do this, and you can buy homes and you can grow these assets. And he's like, and you don't pay taxes. And a lot of his pitch was showing, hey, this is what you can amass in this self-directed IRA because you aren't paying taxes on it, as opposed to if you had it outside of this IRA where you are paying taxes. And I was having a little bit of a hard time listening to it because I'm on the other end of that. And I'm looking at that and I'm going, yeah, you're amassing all this amount, and yes, you're not paying taxes now, but what happens when you do hit required minimum distribution age?
10: Let's not talk about that. They don't want to talk about that part.
11: Yeah, they just ignored it. And so I think you have to be cognizant. If you are in this age where you are approaching retirement, anything past 55 years old, you need to be aware of the actions you're taking with regards to your wealth. What are you accumulating, and what accounts are you putting those into, and how do you plan to distribute those? My dad even had a self-directed IRA, and he had a home inside of it at one point, and he realized down the road, oh, you know, it's great for X, Y, and Z, but when he went to sell it and then take the money out, like, that whole thing is taxed at some point.
10: Right.
11: And
10: we've had complicated.
11: Yeah, we've had individuals who are meeting with us for the first time, and they just planned incorrectly because they're unaware of all of the nuances within finance. And
10: but somebody probably along the lines had told them, you know what you can do with this, and then when the rubber really hits the road, and then you do have it for a few years, and then you come to sell it, suddenly that person who gave you that advice all those years ago, they've magically disappeared, you know, like, and that's not, they get this bad advice along the way of what it's going to be when they sell it, and it actually turns out if they don't have the right information, it's not going to go well for them.
11: Yeah, and I hate to say bad advice. I think a lot of this is just educating our clients and educating the communities, and it's, like I say, they are a good solution for a lot of reasons, but I think being in the retirement space, that's why I've enjoyed it so much, and that's why I do it, is because you have to, it looks even further than your working years and how to accumulate money, and it's how to truly utilize that money and take distributions the most effectively for retirees.
10: Let's take another break here when we come back. And if you're listening right now and you just heard Colin talking about all of the tax savings that could potentially be there, if you plan it outright in your retirement, 888-999-6370, get that personalized tax plan for you. It's the Prosper tax plan, courtesy of the folks at the New Millennium Group, at no charge to you. And we're going to come back and we're going to talk a little bit more about, speaking of advice people have given over the years, and it's changed all over the years, Social Security. We'll talk about that. It's another huge piece of people's retirements as well. 888-999-6370. Give them a call right now for that tax plan. made just for you. 888-999-6370. More to go right around the corner. It is KSL News Radio. It's Stop Working, Start Living.
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2: 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It is Stop Working, Start Living right here on KSL News Radio. I'm your host, Alex Keery, but I'm sitting next to Colin Keery. She is the managing partner of the New Millennium Group. Of course, the New Millennium Group has been helping people here in the state of Utah retire 3 to 5 years earlier than they thought possible. If that was you, if you could get 3 to 5 years of retirement, what would you do with those three to five extra years of retirement? What would be the memories you could create, the loved ones you could hang out with, the trips you could take? All of the above, all the things you want to do in retirement. But if you could do that for 3 to 5 years more than what you thought was possible without having to worry about running out of money, if that interests you, give the folks at the New Millennium Group a call right now. 888-999-6370. That's 888-999-6370. UtahsFinancialPlanner.com is the website. So, Colin, we talked a little bit about taxes in the first half of the show today. Let's talk a little bit more about, you know, less about the part where you're going to have to be figuring out ways on getting creative on handing tax dollars over to the government versus you getting that Social Security chunk back that you've been paying into for your whole life. How much of the conversation that you have with people starts around Social Security, or at least has a big chunk of the conversation that you have in your office with clients? Because it's different for everybody. Their accounts are different for everybody. This is another reason that people probably need to talk to an expert, because it's complicated from person to person, right?
3: Yeah, if I were to ask 10 different individuals when they should be taking their Social Security, I would get 10 different answers.
2: Right.
3: It's crazy how different Social Security can be for everyone. And like you say, it ends up being a pretty big piece of people's retirement, regardless of, you know, your wealth and where you're at with your income. And even if it's a small piece, it's still a piece that you've paid into for so long. And so you might as well maximize it and make sure that you're getting the most out of it. The rules have changed over time. And I think, you know, one of the mistakes retirees make is listening to their neighbor, listening to, you know, oh, my friend did it at this time, and so that's when I should do it. But there's so many different caveats to why you should take it when you take it. And I think you need to make sure that you are understanding the full picture and how it relates to your life and not just your neighbors and how it fits them. And so, you know, those 10 different answers that I might receive, you know, it probably makes sense for some of those people. But at the same time, you've got to make sure you're coordinating it with your lifestyle and your plan and making sure that it fits. And so that's where we come in. And I would highly recommend speaking with an expert and making sure that you are getting the most out of those dollars. And so another mistake people think is, oh, I'm going to wait all the way till 70. And, you know, that could be correct for some people, but at the same time, maybe not. And I think this is part of, you know, it coordinates with the whole Prosper Pathway plan and making sure that we are maximizing your income as well as minimizing your taxes. And there's a combined effort that we make on the back end with our advisors, making sure that you are set up to do both of those things. Social Security can also be affected by, are you married? You've got to make sure you're coordinating that with your spouse, because it can really affect if a lot of times the husband passes away first. And I'll give you an example. Let's say we've got Linda and Bob, and they are looking at retirement. Linda's happy. She loves her job. She wants to keep working till she's 67. You've got Bob, who's 62. He's in construction. It's really wearing on him. Very physically demanding. He's getting to the age where he's like, I don't want to do this anymore. And right. So he wants to retire. Well, the question of Social

0: security really comes into play here, because you can say, okay, well, I'm going to retire. How am I going to supplement that income? Bob says, I'm going to take my income at 62. That's when I want to retire. I'm going to start taking Social Security at 62. Well, you have to be aware of your full retirement age. So that's what the government, that you'll get a Social Security report in the mail that says, hey, this is when your full retirement age is. And that's a very critical piece that you need to know. So when you come in and ask for your Social Security maximization report, those are questions we will ask you, is what's your full retirement age and what's your benefit supposed to be? Because when Bob decides to retire at 62 and he wants to supplement that income with his Social Security and he turns that on, he's going to get a reduction in benefit during that time period.
1: Right.
0: Now, if Linda waits till 67, she'll end up getting half of his benefit. So let's say his benefit was $3,000. She's going to get $1,500, but let's say Bob's health is pretty poor and he only lives for 10 more years, but Linda lives for 25 more years. She is going to get a reduction in her benefit for her entire lifetime and Bob's because of the timing of the spouse that was making more, so had a higher benefit. And so you really have to coordinate those numbers and make sure that it's making sense, not just for today and not just for, hey, yeah, we can live on this. This will be fine. But that's why, you know, you'll hear all the time, like, you're leaving thousands on the table, and it's because you're not coordinating these things. And there's so many, aspects that come into play with regards to what we look at. There's your health. Do you have a spouse? What do your assets look like? What does your income look like? What do your taxes look like? All of these things matter when you're making this decision. And so it's not a cookie cutter, one size fits all. You should take it at 70 versus you should take it at 62. Another mistake people make is avoiding the taxes. We mentioned earlier in the segment that up to 85% of people's retirement or Social Security can be taxed.
1: Right.
0: And I think people are a little bit unaware of that, or they're not sure it's how that works and what that looks like. And so, again, come in, get the Social Security maximization report, because we can tailor it to you. And this is a number that it will give you, you know, hey, this is what makes sense from paper. But our advisors also look at things that we cannot, you know, AI is big these days, and you know, some inputs you put in there don't take into account your health. They don't take into account, you know, if what you're looking to do in your future and what you're excited about, what your goals are.
1: If somebody's listening right now and they want to be able to get that plan and they want to have that kind of that start to that conversation about what the Social Security picture looks like for them, because it's different for everybody, like you were saying, and everybody is different, and no one can have that. Everyone has that neighbor who maybe says, well, we did it like this, and obviously, you know, we make all the great decisions, right? But the reality is that that's not the case. Every family's different. Every Social Security profile is different. If you want to be able to maximize that, let's get that phone call started right now. And the folks of the New Millennium Group can get you that Social Security Maximization Report right now. They're going to do a handful of those today for this second half hour of the program. 888-999-6370. That's 888-999-6370. UtahsFinancialPlanner.com is the website. But call right now and get somebody on the line. You're going to get a human being who's right here in Utah, works for the New Millennium Group, not somebody who is farmed out across the world somewhere. This is somebody here in the state of Utah answering your phone calls. And then let's set that appointment up for you to be able to get with the folks of the New Millennium Group. Get that Social Security Maximization Report. Have it tailored to you. It starts with the phone call. 888-999-6370. That's 888-999-6370. Okay, real quickly, Colin, before we get another break here, what about the folks who are listening right now and they go, I know Social Security is a big deal, but it's not a huge part of their retirement, because you'll probably have clients who come in and they go, yeah, I mean, that's part of the retirement because it's going to have to be at some point. They're sort of forced into it and they have to start taking those required minimum distributions at some point at some age. But what about the folks that sit down and they go, Social Security is not that important to me right now, and I don't want to worry about that much right now with it. I'm sure you have clients that are in that spot.
0: Yeah, it feels good to know that you're financially secure, but Social Security is still yours.
1: Right.
0: You've earned it. You've put all this money into it over the years. So if you don't need your Social Security income right away, that actually opens the door to some really smart tax, smart timing strategies. And in some cases, it can help you retire the 3 to 5 years earlier, like we mentioned. Even if Social Security is a small part of your total income, mm-hmm. it's still part of your retirement picture. And you should use it to have things like meaningful impact, supporting your loved ones, investing in yourself, creating memories with your spouse, with your children, with your grandchildren. Like, use this money for your benefit. And again, even if it is a small part of your retirement, make that benefit work for you. The key is using it intentionally and making sure that you are using it with purpose.
1: If you're listening right now, and the folks of the New Millennium Group are somebody that you've maybe heard the name out here, I'm sure on KSL News Radio, you've probably heard the ads that have been played. You've maybe even heard Colin's voice or over the years doing this program. And the reality is having a phone call sounds daunting, where it sounds like you're going to get a sales pitch. That's not what they're getting, right? It's about sitting down and having a conversation with somebody first, right?
0: Yes, this is a no-cost complimentary consultation where you come and sit down with an advisor. We go over where you're at right now and where you want to be, and we make sure that we devise a plan and start you on that prosper pathway.
1: Let me give that phone number out if you want to get that going and you want to get started down that pathway. You want to get that Social Security Maximization Report? Give the folks at the New Millennium Group a call right now. 888-999-6370. That's 888-999-6370. Utah's financialplanner.com is the website. Get that Social Security Maximization Report today. Handful left on the program. We're going to come back with the final segment of the program today. And when we return, we're going to talk a little bit more about the Social Security side of things. We're going to talk about retiring you securely, like the folks of the New Millennium Group want to do. That's what their whole job is, making sure you can retire, not just comfortably, but also maybe retire 3 to 5 years earlier than you thought possible. 888-999-6370. More to go right around the corner. 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
1: Welcome back. Final segment of Stop Working, Start Living today. Thanks for being with us on the program. I'm Alex Curie, sitting with Colin Curie, who is the managing partner of the New Millennium Group. We just so happen to be married. It's a massive coincidence. I'm not sure how this happened. They made us do this radio show together because you're a client here on KSL News Radio. I happen to work here. That's all it is. It's just a coincidence that we ended up in the same room together. 19 years of marriage this year, Col. We talk about other people's retirements. Should we just plan out our retirement on the air, just over the air with everybody?
0: It would be pretty, walk through
1: our retirement plan together and just force us to have the conversations that you're asking people to have inside of your office. Actually, I think about that. That's actually kind of a fun reality show. We could probably do that at some point. But going back to retirement, and you and I do talk about what are the things we want to do. It's kind of all over the place right now because we feel like we're young enough. We're both in the middle of our careers. And so I guess we're bad examples because we will be... No, that's not true. You think about it a lot more than I do because, number one, it's your job. And number two, you've always been the more financially minded person. But that's the case with kind of every kind of partnership and marriage, I feel like, that maybe the people that you come down, that come in and sit down with you guys, you have somebody who's thought a little bit more about it. You have other people who have not. You've had couples who've thought a lot more about it and others who have just kind of gone, all right, I'm starting fresh here and I feel like I'm behind. All of those versions of people that I've just mentioned there are people that you want to be able to talk to, because even if you feel like you have a rock solid plan, get that second opinion from the folks of the New Millennium Group. Even if you haven't started talking anything about this and you feel like you're behind, the homework is not going to get turned in late. You can start right now and you can get this thing going right now, right?
0: Yeah, it's never too late. You can always come in. I've met with people with millions who still worried about them becoming a burden to their children. I've also met with others who have modest savings, who had incredible peace because everything was organized. And so I think regardless of where you're at in your journey, you know, you mentioned you and I are on this journey right now. And what do we think about and how do we, you know, we're in the phase of, you know, what are we trying to create and what kind of legacy are we wanting to leave to our kids and to our grandkids eventually? And, you know, those are things that are top of mind for me because of the industry that I'm in and the people that I'm working with every day. But I think, you know, as people are out there thinking about this and thinking about retirement or thinking about coming close to retirement, wondering if they can retire early, you know, what are your goals? What are your plans for retirement? Are you planning to, you know, build something for your kids? And what kind of legacy are you going to leave? And it's not just about the assets. It's about, you know, what values are you trying to instill? And I think you and I talk about this all the time with our kids and how do we want to teach them about money and what kind of things do we want to leave with them? I've met with, you know, many, many clients who want to leave everything to their kids. They want to pay all their taxes for their kids so that, you know, down the road they can inherit money that's tax free. I've also met with individuals who are like, my kids don't get a dime. They're going to, they need to learn the hard way. Graduating from BYU, I had a lot of professors who were like that. They were like, my kids already know every penny is going to be donated to charity upon my passing. And, you know, I've been to a lot of conferences and meetings where people talk about this and, you know, even within our clients and trying to see, okay, you know, what is the plan and where do you want to go and what do you want to, what legacy do you want to leave? I think too, we talk a lot and Derek talked a lot about, you know, memories, creating memories with your families. And I think that's huge. And when we talk about, you know, gifting things to your children or your grandchildren, memories and family vacations and things that you're looking forward to are things that can carry on long after we pass away. And I think that those are things that people value, you know, more so than just being handed a bunch of money. I was actually listening to a podcast the other day that talked about, I think it was like, it was a huge percent of inherited money that goes to kids is spent within the first year or two.
1: Yikes.
0: And they were talking about how that could be a psychological play because, you know, when an inherited account gets passed on, it truly is an inherited, the title of it is inherited joint account and it still has the deceased individual's name on it. Mm. And so, you know, psychologically they were discussing, does it have something to do with like, I just want to use this money, you know, to remember my parents and just use it all. And I think that comes into play with retirees, especially.
1: Maybe they're making a big, you know, down payment on a house or something like that.
0: Yeah, for sure. And it depends on what kind of
1: like a big thing that the parents were like, when you do retire, I bet that that chunk could be used for that thing. And maybe it's paying down a huge debt or whatever it is.
0: Yeah, for sure. And a lot of it depends on, you know, how much is passed down and whatnot. But I think, you know, the memories and what values you're instilling in your kids. And again, thinking about what legacy you want to leave, what kind of, do you want it to be organized? Do you want it to be simple for your kids? And we can help do all of that. We actually have, partnered with a company who we can help build, your estate plans.
1: Right.
0: And we can make sure that, you know, you've thought about that and that your beneficiaries are correct. And that's part of what we walk down with our clients on this Prosper Pathway is ensuring that, you know, everything's set up for, simple, organized. Everybody can know where everything is. I think when people pass away, we kind of have experienced it within our family. You know, people are searching for, oh, you know, where's this document and where's this? And, I saw something yesterday where you can go online and find, you know, unclaimed money. And I think there's a lot of people who have paid into life insurance policies forever. And the kids are the beneficiaries actually don't even know about it or don't know where to find it. And it's hard to collect. And I think that having all of that in one place and making sure that, you know, you're leaving, not just a legacy, but you're leaving something that, makes it easy for the kids and they know what your wishes were and they are able to look at it, and remember you with all of the fun things that you did and with who you were and with what you wanted to have happen after you passed away.
1: You guys sit down with a pretty

0: The National Weather Service in Salt Lake City has issued a severe thunderstorm warning for West Central Box Elder County in northern Utah until 3:30 p.m. Mountain Daylight Time. At 2:48 p.m. Mountain Daylight Time, a severe thunderstorm was located 26 miles northeast of Montello, moving east at 15 miles per hour. Hazard, 60 miles per hour wind gusts and quarter-size hail. Source, radar indicated. Impact, hail damage to vehicles is expected. Expect wind damage to roofs, siding, and trees. Locations impacted include Edna. This includes Utah Route 30 between mile markers 25 and 27. For your protection, move to an interior room on the lowest floor of a building. Torrential rainfall is occurring with this storm and may lead to flash flooding. Do not drive your vehicle through flooded roadways. Repeating, a severe thunderstorm warning has been issued until 3:30 p.m. Mountain Daylight Time for the following county: Box Elder, Utah.
1: Second, too, because we started the program talking about that quote-unquote magic number that we've dispelled. I hope people understand that there isn't a magic number that you're failing to reach, or that you've maybe even feel like, oh, I've already reached that, then I'm good. Every retirement is so different, and legacy has the same thing to do with that too, because I don't want some other person telling me you can't start your retirement till I say so. That bugs me when some other company tells me what my magic number is.
2: Yeah, I think the magic number is a false advertising out there. And again, it's a scare tactic to say, hey, you've got to accumulate this much money before you can make any decisions. And I think part of, you know, the prosper pathway and thinking about living a prosperous life, you know, it's got to have some balance. I think that we are in this world of we're going to work and kill ourselves. And some people hate their jobs and some people love them and they love doing it. But I think there's a real balance between, you know, working and play as well, and making sure that your life is enjoyable. And so, you know, what have you built all this time, and what have you put away so that you can have a enjoyable, prosperous retirement? And how now are you going to use that? And then also, making sure that you're not in a place where something unexpected derails that retirement. You know, we've talked about long-term care planning and how, you know, health in retirement and as your health deteriorates and as people need more care than maybe what their spouse or their kids are able to provide, making sure that your retirement is set up to avoid, you know, pitfalls like long-term care and how expensive that can get as time goes on.
1: You guys help people with that too, yeah?
2: Yeah, we can absolutely help you with that and make sure that you're set up so that it doesn't derail your retirement, and making sure that, you know, your family is going to be taken care of and that you will be taken care of, and that legacy can live on. You know, I've experienced a long time ago, I worked in medical billing, and I worked for a skilled nursing facility, and it was heartbreaking to see there was an individual in there who was an older lady who had pretty significant wealth, but she ended up in long-term care for a very long time. At some point, if you are going to continue with in a facility, expensive facility like skilled nursing or an assisted living, you got to pay for it somehow. And once you run out of, you know, liquid money, they start selling your assets because you can only qualify for Medicaid if you have X amount of dollars. And I watched this individual, they were, you know, just waiting for her house to sell the skilled nursing facility was. And so it's unfortunate that happens to people. And so that's what we try to prevent as well, and make sure that pitfalls like health and long-term care planning is part of the prosper pathway, and making sure that they're set for success.
1: Another show of the books. We're going to cap it right there, and we're going to have, if you're still calling in though and you want to get that Social Security maximization report, tell them you heard it right here on KSL News Radio. I heard it on the program. I want to get that Social Security maximization report. I want to get that no cost Social Security maximization report. Boom. They're going to hook you up. Give them a call right now. They're standing by. 888-999-6370. That's 888-999-6370, utahsfinancialplanner.com. Another week of the books here. Carl, thanks for coming in.
2: Appreciate, yeah, thanks for having me.
1: Appreciate us being able to sit down and have... This is our date time, so it's good. No kids in the radio booth with us to bug us for an hour. We get 1 hour of a day.
2: It's together. Perfect. It's amazing. I love it.
1: All right, we'll take the break here. We'll come back. 888-999-6370. Stay dialed in right here. It is KSL News Radio.
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5: From ABC News, I'm Mike Dubusky. Evacuation orders are in place across northern Nevada as the Hawk Fire now grows to 13,000 acres. It was first reported yesterday near Reno. Washoe County Sheriff Darren Balaam.
6: We have almost, if you combine those that have been evacuated and those that are in the get ready, over 90,000 people that are in those areas. That shows you the magnitude compared to the last fire we had of the population and how the fire is moving into those more heavily urban areas.
5: Authorities there also now say they believe the fire was human caused. An escalating trade war between the U.S. and Canada. The Trump administration yesterday imposed a 50% tariff on $20 billion worth of Canadian products. Canada's prime minister announcing retaliatory tariffs set to take effect early next month. It all happened after trade talks collapsed this weekend.
7: The U.S. Trade Representative Jameson Greer told the New York Times that the U.S. was prepared to reduce tariffs on lumber and cars, for instance. But Carney ordered his team to walk away at the 11th hour on Friday night, and now the 50% tariffs touching on a variety of Canadian goods have taken effect, touching on about 5% of the goods that Canada exports to the U.S. The U.S. argues that these 50% tariffs are retaliation for bans on alcohol sold in various Canadian provinces and protections for Canadian dairy farmers.
5: ABC's Stephen Portnoy. The checkered flag coming down this afternoon in Washington, D.C. at the Freedom 250 Grand Prix. Kyle Kirkwood coming in first place. ABC's Alex Brochet says it's the latest in a string of events marking 250 years since America's founding.
8: This is something that he's super excited about, not just for the sport of IndyCar, but also being a part of this 250 celebration. There's been a series of events, whether it be the record-breaking fireworks on the 4th of July, that UFC fight at the White House. And
5: you're listening to ABC News.
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21: 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I am your host, Walt Phillips, and this broadcast is brought to you by the Reagan Gold Group. Folks, I am glad you are here because I have a story for you today that stopped me in my tracks. It is breaking news out of Belgium. It involves an 18-year-old working a summer construction job, an old brewery cellar, a bricked-up wall, and enough gold to make headlines all over the world. But the number I want you to keep in your head is not 10 million. The number is 90,000. And before we get into that story, grab a pen and write this number down. 1-800-702-2212. 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I'm going to say that number a few times today, so do not trust yourself to remember it. I want you folks to write it down. And one quick piece of housekeeping, I am not a financial advisor. I'm a guy who has been watching these markets, looking at the numbers, and connecting the dots for more than 20 years. I'm going to tell you what I see, and you can decide what makes sense for your own future. Now let's go to Belgium. On Tuesday, August 11th, folks, workers were laying sewer pipes at a former brewery property in Belgium. One of the workers was an 18-year-old student named Kobe there on a summer job. The crew broke through a section of an old cellar wall and found gold bars, coins, and nuggets. The discovery was reported at around 9 million euros, roughly $10.4 million. That is one hell of a story. But the treasure hunt is not what keeps me thinking about it. What keeps me thinking about it is the person who put that gold behind the wall in the first place. Nobody knows exactly who it was. Nobody has a receipt. Nobody knows exactly why they did it. But somebody made a decision a long time ago, and I'm going to take a piece of what I work for, or rather what they work for, and they're going to put it in something real. And then they sealed it away. And the world did what the world always does. It changed. The brewery changed. The people changed. Governments changed. Prices changed. Wars came and went. Entire generations lived their lives. And decades later, someone opened that wall and everybody knew what they were looking at. Gold. That is where the $90,000 question comes in. People have taken the reported amount of gold found in Belgium and run it backward using the old official gold price of $35 an ounce. That puts the gold's old price value in the neighborhood of $90,000. Now, I want to be accurate here. That doesn't mean, folks, that we know somebody paid exactly $90,000. We don't. There is no receipt. It is simply a way to picture the scale of metal that went behind that wall. But sit with the comparison, because it is the entire reason we're talking about this. Imagine two envelopes sitting on a shelf many decades ago. In the first envelope is $90,000 in cash. In the second envelope is $90,000 worth of gold. Both represent the same hard work, the same sacrifices, the same years of getting up early, working through bad weather, paying bills, raising kids, making sure there was food on the table, fixing what broke, and trying to create a little breathing room for your family. Then you close both envelopes and don't touch them for decades. Now fast forward to today. You open up the cash envelope, and what do you have? You have $90,000 in cash. It may look like a lot of money, but it is still $90,000. It didn't turn into $10 million just because time passed. And more importantly, it will not buy anywhere close to what $90,000 could buy back when it first went into that envelope. A $100 bill still says $100 on it. The number never changed, but the life that $100 buys you changed a whole lot, folks. You know, with that, without anybody having to lecture you about it, you see it at the grocery store, you see it at the gas station, you see it when the property tax bill shows up, you see it when your grandkids tell you what the rent costs now, you see it when something in your house breaks and a repair that used to be a couple $100 turns into a small crisis. The number on paper stays the same. The buying power does not. Now let's open the gold envelope, or rather the humongous gold reinforced envelope, folks. The Belgium hoard was reported at about $10.4 million. Not because somebody got lucky with a stock tip. Not because the gold was earning interest in a wall. It sat there, but while paper money lost buying power around it, physical gold carried value and increased in value through the decades. That is the difference between holding a number and holding an asset. If the person in Belgium had sealed up $90,000 in cash, they would have opened that wall to find $90,000 in cash. It would not be worth $10.4 million. It would not have carried the same purchasing power. It would be exactly what it was, paper with a number printed on it. The gold was different, folks. It was real when it went in. It was recognized when it came out, and it carried the weight of all those years in between. So let me put this to you as plainly as I can. If I put two choices in front of you, $90,000 in one chest or $10.4 million in the other, which chest are you choosing? That's not a trick question. Nobody picks the $90,000, right? And that is the point. The difference was not that somebody worked harder. The difference was the form in which that work was saved. One chest held paper and the other had held physical gold. Now bring that question home. If you build your own modest version of that chest with a portion of what you have saved, what could it look like 10 years from now? I'm not talking about 50 or 70 years. I'm talking about the next 10 years at a time when gold and silver are already moving and the people who study these markets see even more room ahead. Now, I'm not telling you to put a chest behind the wall, folks. I'm not telling you to turn your house into an old brewery basement either. I'm telling you that story because it asks a fair question. What part of what you have worked for is built to hold up when the world changes around it? Not every dollar, not all or nothing, not a dramatic move because somebody on the radio got loud for 30 seconds. I'm just asking an honest question. If that question's sitting with you, this is the time to act on it. 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Because once the Belgium story clicks, the next question's obvious. How would I even begin? Now, folks, this is where people make it harder in their own heads than it has to be. They hear physical gold and they picture somebody in a dark suit talking about vaults in Switzerland. They picture pages of paperwork. They picture a conversation where they're supposed to know every coin, every bar, every ounce, and every little code word before they're allowed to even ask a question. Folks, that is not how it works. There are two very simple doors. The first door is a direct purchase. Maybe you have savings. Maybe a CD matured. Maybe you sold something. Maybe you received an inheritance. Maybe you have cash that you have worked hard for, and you don't want every single dollar you own sitting in some paper system forever. You call, you ask what options are available, you decide what feels comfortable for you. 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That is door number one. Door number two is for people who say, Walt, most of what I've built is in retirement accounts. Maybe that's an IRA. Maybe it's an old 401k from a job you left years ago. Maybe it's a TSP from military, federal, or postal service. For eligible accounts, there may be a properly structured direct rollover into a self-directed precious metals IRA. 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Now, there's one more thing we have to talk about, because information is not usually what stops people. Waiting is. A few months ago, folks, I was making this case when gold was around $4,000 and silver was around $50. And I heard the same thing from people again and again. Walt, maybe I'll wait. Maybe it will come down. Maybe I'll see what happens first. And folks, since then, both metals have moved materially higher. Now, I'm not saying that because I need a pat on the back. I'm saying it because waiting is not always neutral. Most people who wait are not careless. They're trying to be thoughtful. They do not want to make a move at the wrong time, and I respect that. I have had people tell me, Walt, I'm not against gold. I just want a little more proof. I understand that instinct, and nobody wants to be rushed. But if what you need is information, get information. If you need to understand the two doors, ask about the two doors. Just don't wait for the whole world to agree before you act. By then, the easy decision is usually not easy anymore, folks. The person in Belgium did not wait for a newspaper headline to tell them the world was changing. They made a quiet decision with the information they had in front of them at the time. But there's a point where careful turns into frozen. And when something moves, people suddenly become more comfortable at a higher price than they were at a lower price. And that's always been crazy to me. That is what I have called the backwards brain. When the price is down and the news is ugly, people feel nervous. And when the price moves higher and everybody's talking about it, they feel safer. But that is usually the moment they're looking at a much different entry point. That is where the elevator picture comes in. Picture you're standing in a lobby. The elevator doors are open. Somebody says it's going up. Get in. And you say, I'll wait to see if it really goes up. Then it goes up. And now you're watching floor numbers climb, waiting for it to come back down so you can get the price you wanted before. And sometimes it does. Sometimes it doesn't, folks. But you're no longer making a decision from the same place you were when the doors were open. Now, I'm not going to sit here and tell you I have a crystal ball, but we're not flying blind either. For the last several episodes, folks, we have talked about people who live and breathe these markets. People such as David Hunter and Michael Oliver, some of the most brilliant minds in precious metals, calling for a major next leg in gold and silver. Hunter has publicly talked about targets as high as roughly $6,800 for gold and $180 for silver. By the end of this year, folks, Michael Oliver has been even more aggressive on silver, and JP Morgan has publicly projected gold at around $6,000 by year's end and around $6,300 going into 2027. Those are forecasts. They aren't guarantees, but look at the direction. Gold and silver have been moving north, not south. The analysts you've heard on this show are not calling for the metals to disappear. Major institutions are still putting out upside targets. Central banks are still buying physical gold at a record pace. So the question is not, can somebody hand me a perfect prediction? The question is, with the signals lined up the way they are, do I want to keep waiting while the train is already moving? The person who put gold behind that wall, folks, did not know it would become a $10 million news story. They did not know the future. They just made a decision before the future became obvious. Now, folks, the time to make this call is now. Again, folks, that's 1-800-702-2212. 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But do not let another week become another excuse. Again, folks, that's 1-800-702-2212, or you can go to ownrealgold.com. Now, folks, the Belgium story would matter in any era because it is about what lasts. But it's worth having this conversation now because the world is giving people plenty of reasons to think about what they own, what is paper, and what is real. The national debt is enormous at almost $40 trillion. The interest bill is enormous. The country keeps spending more than it takes in. And at some point, those bills get dealt with one way or another. There are no painless ways to deal with bills like that. The details are complicated, but the result is familiar. When more claims chase the same things, the cost of living gets heavier. That is why people pay attention to physical assets. You can't create more of them with a keyboard when the pressure is on. Central banks have been buying physical gold at elevated levels. Venezuela has been trying to recover their own physical gold that's being held abroad from them. Those are not people in tinfoil hats or gold bugs. Those are governments looking at a world full of paper promises and deciding they want some physical metal in their control. That does not mean you should copy every decision a government makes. It means you should notice the direction. The biggest players on earth do not keep every bit of their reserve in somebody else's paper promise. They want a piece of their reserve in something that is outside of that promise. That is the same question we started with in Belgium. What do you want in the envelope, folks? What do you want in your treasure chest? What do you want? What do you want holding a piece of the work that you've put in over your lifetime? And folks, then there are people such as Martin Armstrong, whose private cycle AI model with a 40-year proven track record, may I add, points to 2032 as a major turning point. In his model, and again, folks, this is not prophecy. It's not a reason to panic. You do not need him, a television personality, or anybody else to tell you that the cost of living has changed and the world feels less certain than it once did. But Martin Armstrong's model points towards a possible collapse in the next 5 years. You know, it's something to think about. You know, it's something to think about. And what matters is how you respond to it. You can ignore it. You can stay entirely in paper and not listen to anything that I'm saying and hope that every promise gets kept. Or you can take a little time and get the information and see whether it makes sense to put part of what you built into something physical. That is not radical. It's not dramatic. It's not the kind of decision the person in Belgium made decades ago before any of us even knew their name. And I want to make something clear before I close this out today, folks, or at least close this segment out. This is not an argument that every dollar you own has to be in gold or silver. This is not an argument that you stop living your life, stop enjoying your family, or spend every day staring at a price chart. It is an argument for giving yourself choices. When part of what you built is real and physical, you are not betting your entire future on one market, one bank, one retirement statement, one government policy, or one promise made by somebody you have never met. You have another piece on the board. That is why the two-door conversation matters. A direct purchase may fit one person. A properly structured retirement account conversation may fit another. Some people may decide that neither is right for them, and that's fine. But nobody should stay in the dark simply because that process sounds harder than it is. Now, folks, let me bring this home. That person in Belgium did not leave behind a prediction. They did not leave behind a white paper. They did not leave behind a spreadsheet full of complicated theories. They left behind gold. They left behind proof that some part of their work made it through the changing world around it. You have worked too hard to let confusion make every decision for you. You have worked too hard to hear a story like this, see what it is pointing to, and say maybe someday. Maybe a direct purchase is right for you. Maybe a retirement account conversation is right for you. Maybe the right move is simply to make a call and find out what you didn't know before. But the person in Belgium made their choice before the world changed around them. And that is the point worth holding on to if you don't take anything else from today. Nobody gets a map of the next 20 years before they have to make decisions in the present. Unless you're in the movie Back to the Future, folks. That's the only exception I've ever seen to that rule. What you do get, though, is the chance to look at the choices in front of you while you still have time to think clearly. Look at those two doors. 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The person in Belgium made a decision before everybody agreed, and then time did the talking. 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And folks, I will tell you this. A lot of people think that there's no possibilities for them at all, and they think they're completely closed off to this conversation. 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The price action is there. The metals are moving. The only question is whether you're going to keep watching from the lobby or you're going to get on the elevator while the doors are still open. Again, folks, the call is free. The information is free. And yes, if you decide the timing is not right, after you hear all the details, that's your choice. 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Folks, I am Walt Phillips. Please do not go anywhere. As usual, Carl joins me in segment two, and we're going to talk about the Belgium story, the two doors, why people wait, and how to get the information you need, as well as a bunch of other questions that I have for him. Make sure you stay tuned. This is The Gold Show, and we will be right back.
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27: 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I grew up on tour with my parents. 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

0: hail and damaging winds in and close to the watch area. While severe weather may not be imminent, persons should remain alert for rapidly changing weather conditions and listen for later statements and possible warnings. 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Repeating, severe thunderstorm watch number 619 has been issued from 3:30 p.m. Mountain Daylight Time until 10 p.m. Mountain Daylight Time for the following counties in Utah: Box Elder, Davis, Salt Lake, Tooele, Utah, and Weber.
1: It is not about being scared by a headline. 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The call is free. The information is free. There is no commitment, no pressure, and no downside to asking good questions. You can call and say, I heard Walt on the radio. I want to understand a direct purchase. Or you can say, I heard Carl on the radio. I want to understand whether an old IRA, 401k, or TSP may have an option. That's all you have to say. Real quick, folks, again, before I bring Carl on, I'm not a financial advisor. I am a guy who studies this every day and brings you what I believe matters. And now, as usual, folks, I have somebody here who talks to real people about physical gold and silver every single day. All right, guys, without further ado, you know what time it is. It is time to introduce Carl. Carl, as always, thank you for being here with me, brother.
2: You're welcome. Thanks so much for having me.
1: Absolutely, Carl. And listen, Carl, I want to do things a little differently this time. I have a few extra questions that I want the audience to hear from you. Not a long speech from me, but your real take from the conversations you're having every day. So you ready to jump in with that, Carl?
2: Let's make it happen.
1: Awesome. Awesome. So, Carl, I opened the show with that Belgium story, the gold behind the wall. The world changed, the property changed, people came and went. And then decades later, it was still there, still recognized, and still valuable. Now, I'm not saying people should bury a box in the yard, but I'm saying that there's a lesson in it. And, you know, what is a story, you know?
2: It's even more valuable.
1: Right. Absolutely. Basically the question is, you know, what do you think the lesson lands so hard with someone who's spent a lifetime working, saving, and trying to leave something meaningful behind?
2: Well, it's simple. I mean, look at this scenario you talked about in Belgium. I mean, literally those metals have been sitting there for, you know, decades upon decades and doing nothing but gaining value.
1: Right.
2: You know, I mean, listen, it's about putting yourself in something that's going to help you grow what you have and not let it just sit there and do nothing. I mean, unfortunately, there's too many products out there that, yeah, they go up, but then they also come back down. You know, I mean, this week I've heard from so many people. It's been really a very interesting week, and everybody keeps saying the same thing. It's like, yeah, the markets have gone up. It's great. But as quick as they go up, as quick as they could go down. I mean, I've heard that from people from coast to coast. I mean, I probably talked to a couple hundred people this week, and literally Everybody keeps saying the same thing. And it's been crazy that, you know, that's hitting home with folks because they know what's going to happen. I mean, listen, you can't keep doing the same thing over and over. You can't have the markets doing what they're doing. I mean, unfortunately, the thing is going to crash, whatever you want to call it. I mean, and those are healthy. They need to happen to markets, folks. It's okay. But you don't have to be a loser and have to wait years to get your money back.

0: either. If you position yourself properly, you're in a position where you could keep growing your portfolio no matter what the equities markets do. If you have yourself properly diversified in precious metals, I mean, you know, if you talk to any of the big financial advisors out there that know what's really going on, they're all going to tell you the same thing. You need to have metals in your portfolio and, you know, not paper, not ETFs, not miners. You know, I mean, I get people all the time that call me and tell me, hey, Carl, you know, I got miners. Is that okay? I go, well, that's like saying, man, you know, I own stock in Smith and Wesson, but you own a gun?
1: Right.
0: You don't own anything. It's a company. They can mine all the gold and silver in the world. If they don't turn a profit, you haven't made any money.
1: Right. Well, Carl, let's make this real simple, man. And this is question two for you. If there are people listening right now who have never bought an ounce of gold or silver in their lives, they may be interested, but in their head, they've built this whole thing into some complicated process with paperwork everywhere, mysterious coins, and a big decision that they have to make in 30 seconds. Walk them through a normal first conversation that you would have when someone says, when someone calls Reagan and says, Carl, I have cash savings. I would like to understand how I can buy some physical gold and silver directly.
0: Well, the first thing I always ask everybody is why? What are you looking to accomplish? This is your money. This isn't mine. It's not Reagan's. It's nobody's. It's yours. What are you trying to accomplish with your funds? That's the first thing I always ask. And then the next thing is in that conversation is what questions do you have?
1: Right.
0: You know, I don't pressure anybody. It's real simple. This is your money. You reached out to us. Let us be able to give you the information you need. I mean, listen, there's a ton of sources out there. There's a lot of great people out there. But there's also a lot of people that aren't so great, you know, and people that give people a lot of misinformation. So you got to be very careful who you're listening to, especially on the radio. There's a lot of people on the radio that are spouting off a lot of things while they're screaming into the microphone like a lunatic and, you know, just straight out lying to folks. So really what it comes down to is you got to know who you're working with and work with somebody that's going to shoot you straight, give you the facts and let you make that decision because this is your money, not ours. For you to make a decision on what you want to do. You know, that being said, I mean, the process is so simple. You know, I mean, if it's a cash transaction, you wire us the money or send us a check, we send the metals to you. If you don't want to hold them, you can set up an account. We'll help you do that at the depository and, you know, you can hold your funds there. You know, if you want to do an IRA rollover, that's easy. I mean, we have a team here in house and, you know, they're great. They'll hold your hand from start to finish and make it simple and easy. I mean, it takes about an hour on the phone over a couple of week period. So this isn't anything that's going to be time consuming or hard or difficult. And, you know, one of the biggest things I get from folks is, well, I've never done this. You know, I don't know anything about gold and silver. And I always laugh because I say, do you know everything about the stock market?
1: Right. Right.
0: I mean, the stock market's a heck of a lot more complicated than buying some gold or silver coins or bars. You buy it, you hold it. It goes up in value. You made money. Pretty simple. Pretty straightforward. That's why they can call it a boring, conservative, safe haven investment. That's why people do this. So don't sit on your hands. Don't be that deer in headlights. Do something to protect yourself. I mean, it's, you know, things can't keep continuing the way they are. They can't just keep going up and up and up and up. It's not, you know, it just doesn't make sense. It's not possible. There will be a correction or a crash. And when it does, that's when gold and silver really, you know, shoots out of the gate. But the reality of it is even though metals have done well throughout the years, you know, as the markets have done well, gold and silver still continue to go up.
1: Right. Yeah, I mean, listen, folks, if you're agreeing with Carl right now and you're understanding and for lack of better terms, folks, vibing with what he is saying, don't just sit there and say, I will call after I hear the rest of the show or I'll call next week or I'll call next month. No more waiting, folks. Call the Reagan Gold Group, 1-800-702-2212. You can ask for Carl directly. I say this every week, folks. Carl is a very busy man, as he's explained himself. If he cannot pick up the phone, somebody will be there. Carl will get back to you. He is able to answer hundreds of calls a day because the man never stops working. And Carl, listen, that leads me to my next question for you, man. And let's pivot from the cash buy to the person whose first thought, you know, is, I understand the direct purchase, But most of my money is tied up in an IRA, a 401k from an old job, or a TSP. I know you have a lot of veterans, Carl, federal employees, postal workers, retirees that listen. So, Carl, I want you to explain the first conversation. Like, you know, what does someone need to ask? What determines whether the funds may be eligible for a direct rollover into a self-directed precious metals IRA? And how does Reagan help the listener understand the process without making it feel like a mountain of paperwork for him?
0: Well, I mean, first off, yeah, those are all, you know, huge points there. So, you know, to kind of touch on all those, first off, you know, either if it's from a previous place of employment, even if you rolled it into a current 401k, but it's from a previous job, you have the ability to do a qualified rollover. It's a non-taxable event. So if you got an IRA, a 401k, 403b, TSP, any of those three-letter, you know, acronyms for a retirement account, you have the ability to do something with it and put yourself in a position of growth and stability. I mean, it's that simple. You know, I mean, people come to us all the time. It's really, they just don't want to lose the hard money that they built up. That's really the thing I hear from people continuously. It's like, listen, I worked so hard for this money. Yeah, the markets have made me money over the years, but you know what? I'm just not comfortable letting it sit there anymore. I don't want it to sit in the US dollar. I want it to literally be in a physical asset that at some point in time, if I choose to, I could have it in my hand. I could hold it in my, sock drawer, or a safe in the house, or buried in the backyard, or whatever it might be. They just want to have, you know, something that's real, you know? So the reality of it is to do the process, it's simple. We have a team here, you know, like I said, they're going to hold your hand from start to finish in regards to it. It's as simple as, you know, just your name, your address, your beneficiary info, and then calling over to the custodian. So this is not difficult. It just takes a little bit of time just for, you know, these custodians to send the funds over. But, you know, what it comes down to is putting yourself in a position where all your eggs aren't in that same basket. And that's probably the other biggest thing I get, besides the fact that people that want to make sure their money's there when they need it, they just don't want all their eggs in one basket. They want diversity, but the reality of it is, you know, these financial advisors and, you know, bank folks are never telling you about stuff that they don't sell. You know, people tell me all the time, oh, I got a diverse portfolio. I'm in stocks. I'm in bonds. Great. You're still in paper. It's all based in US dollars. You don't have diversity. You may have different types of assets in your portfolio. But, you know, I mean, there's a reason why people call me all the time and say, Carl, what can I do to get it into something physical, something real? And that's what people are coming to us for. They want real money. So, you know, like I tell them, it's up to you to make that decision. Here are the different options. You know, I'm here. I talk to people. Like you said, I've talked to people all the time. And the reality of it is I'm talking to these folks to give them their options. I'm not here to tell you what to do. I'm not a financial advisor. I'm not here to tell you what to invest or what to sell or what not to sell. I just am giving you folks the, you know, information at each stage in the process so you know what's available to you to do this. And then you make the decision you're most comfortable with. And that's always what it's about.
1: Now, Carl, listen, it's perfect you said that, man, because I want to go one layer deeper. Because listeners hear gold and silver, like what you just said about owning something physical, and they hear gold and silver together all the time. And I want to break that down in normal human language. So when people hear you or myself say gold and silver, gold and silver, gold and silver, some people may be wondering whether they're the same thing, Carl, whether one is for one purpose and one is for another, or whether they need to know every technical detail before they even begin. So when you sit down with someone, Carl, when someone who is looking at physical metals for the first time, how do you help them think about the roles of gold and silver and how they each play? And why is it more important to start with their goals and comfort level than to chase whatever metal that had the louder headline that day or week, you know?
0: Well, I mean, here's the thing. Well, it really what it comes down to is, like I've said this, you know, I think a couple times already. I mean, this is about comfort. This is here to help all the folks that are listening that want to do this. It's helping. It's here to help you sleep better at night. It's that simple. You know, I don't want to keep you up at night. This is here to help you sleep better at night because you have a physical, tangible asset in your portfolio that's done extremely well throughout the years and essentially is just going to give you some stability and, you know, more growth potential than what you have. That's first off. Second of all, I mean, it just really comes down to the, it just comes down to what people are looking for. I mean, obviously both metals are precious metals. When people say gold and silver, yeah, they kind of just group it together. But the reality of it is they are two different assets. Gold is going to be a little bit less volatile than the silver, but the silver, there is a lot more upside because it is getting harder and harder to mine, and it's used so much in the commercial space. I mean, unfortunately, gold's great, but it just got too darn expensive, unfortunately, you know, so that's why they're not using it in these, you know, TVs and iPhones and all this stuff. I mean, you know, if it was so cheap, they'd be using the stuff. But, you know, I mean, the reality of it is both assets have, you know, some different uses, but in the end, they're both still great investments. And that's the most important thing. Yeah, there is a little bit more growth potential in the silver market based on some of the headlines from, you know, Bank of America and Forbes and some of these guys. But the reality of it is both have done extremely well. And, you know, if all these experts and economists and big boy banks are right, they're both going to continue to do very well. And, you know, I don't see a slowdown in that market. I mean, I don't know how it could with $40 trillion in debt. I mean, who's going to pay that back?
1: I don't know.
0: How is that money ever going to get paid back?
1: Not me, Carl.
0: No, I'll tell you that one. Not me yeah. either. I mean, like, how is that getting paid back? I mean, that's a lot of money.
1: Yeah.
0: Yep. You know, I mean, and all it is they're taking the taxpayers' dollars and, you know, spending it foolishly and frivolously. You know, I mean, it's time to take it back. I mean, listen, if people that are listening, if they're following the gold and silver markets, they can see clearly all the central banks throughout the world and the governments that are buying gold and silver at a, you know, record pace. And why are they doing it? I mean, not because they feel like having, you know, pretty coins or bars that are shiny in their possession. No, they want stability. They want to protect their country. They want to protect their assets. I mean, you know, if you look at it, I mean, you got guys that are buying gold and silver that never bought before or never at this level. I mean, it's absolutely crazy what's going on. What was it last week? Korea for the first time in, what was it, 13, 14 years, something like that they bought metals?
1: Yep.
0: I mean, there's a reason why everybody is doing this. And I always tell people, if it's good enough for the government, why isn't it good enough for us?
1: Yeah.
0: Because you know they're always watching out for themselves first.
1: Yeah.
0: Everybody knows that.
1: Carl, the BRICS nations are positioning for the folks at home that don't know the BRICS nations, Brazil, Russia, India, China, and South Africa. They're all positioning right now. The big boys are positioning. Everyone in the world is buying gold. And Carl, you know, that leads me to my last question. We only have a few minutes left, so this has to be a quick one, but it's probably the most important one. And sure. This is for the listener that's been with us for a few weeks or a few months, Carl, and maybe they've enjoyed the show. Maybe they've been telling their spouse, hey, this guy Walt makes sense. This guy Carl makes sense. Maybe they wrote down the number and they have it sitting on a notepad by the phone, but they haven't called. Not because they're not interested, but because life gets busy. They're worried it will be complicated because they don't want to feel pressured, or maybe they think they need to know more, or they need to have permission to ask a question. What do you say to that person, Carl? What happens when they make the call, and why should they stop putting it off?
0: Well, there's no reason to wait. Why wait? We're not getting any younger. I mean, listen, everything. Look at 08. People went home from work on a Friday, came back to work on a Monday, and lost a ton of their money, and it continued for months and months afterwards. I mean, you have to be proactive, not reactive. It's simple. Get it in your portfolio, set it, forget it, put yourself in a position where you're safe, your money's there when you need it, and you're in a good space. That's all it comes down to. You know, there's no reason to wait. What are you waiting for? I mean, I get people all the time tell me, you know, I'm going to time the market. I go, oh, really? That's great. Where did you get your crystal ball?
1: Yeah.
0: I mean, you can't. I mean, so what do? You have to protect yourself and you have to do something now. I mean, there's no reason to wait. You know, I mean, listen, in regards to spouses, and I talk to spouses all the time. Most of the time, what I found is they've just gotten misinformation. Mm-hmm. They heard from a guy's friend's brother-in-law's neighbor's cousin told him that he heard from a guy about gold or, you know, a gal about silver. I mean, it's just misinformation, folks. Give us a call. Ask the questions. A conversation never hurt. It's a simple conversation. Just here to give you information. You want to do something? Great. You don't? No harm, no foul. I mean, it's real simple. We have a great team here. You know, feel free to ask for me directly. I'm take calls all day long. And, you know, if I'm not available, ask them to transfer to my voicemail. I'll call you right back. But we got a great team here. We'll answer all those questions and go from there. You know, I mean, it's pretty simple and easy. You know, I mean, our cash transactions, our minimum purchase size is $10,000. IRAs are $25,000. You know, it's just a small portion of most folks, you know, portfolio if they've worked their whole life and saved. Do something to help protect that. Quit insuring your house and your car and your health and not your retirement. That's what I got to tell folks. And I'll leave it at that. Don't, you know, you insure everything else. Why are you not insuring the, you know, money that you may need to fix your roof or your health or leave something to the loved ones? I mean, protect that.
1: Listen, folks, Carl, well said. And that is exactly why I have you on this show every single week, because I truly believe there is nobody better than you. And as always, Carl, I want to thank you so much for being here. 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Tell them that Carl sent you. Ask for Carl on the phone. Ask about a direct purchase. Ask about a possible retirement account rollover. 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It is a free call. There is no pressure. There is no commitment. But there's no reason to keep putting it off.
2: 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I'll be right back here next week along with Carl. 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And with that, this has been Walt Phillips. 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
24: From ABC News, I'm Wayne Cabot. What started out yesterday as just a little brush fire outside Reno is now a massive wildfire, quickly scorching 20 square miles. Video showing one mountain, now a wall of flames. The Hawk Fire in Nevada, 0% contained, despite a massive effort. Sheriff Darren Balaam.
25: We have over 1,000 plus first responders on this fire, and our main priority is the safety of you and our communities.
24: Structures are burning. A strong wind could burn more. 42,000 out of their homes, 45,000 more being told to leave. This fire, investigators say, is human caused. New threats on the Strait. Iran saying not a single drop of oil will be exported through the Strait of Hormuz or any other place in the Persian Gulf if President Trump's economic war continues. Trump waving a green flag at the Freedom 250 Grand Prix, the first Indy-style race ever held in the nation's capital. Trump taking a lap of honor in the beast. Three more Republicans have come out over the weekend against President Trump's plans to ease import tariffs on ground beef. All have Senate races coming up. The National Cattlemen's Beef Association represents 180,000 cattle producers in 44 states and says the Trump plan to waive the tariffs is frustrating farm state producers who voted for the president. Trump's son-in-law, Jared Kushner, met privately with Hakeem Jeffries, the Democratic House leader who would become the House Speaker if Democrats win enough seats in November. ABC's Stephen Portnoy.
26: Sources tell us that this meeting happened in recent weeks. We know that they discussed a wide range of topics, including ways they might find common ground. What's really remarkable about this is it indicates outreach on the part of the president's inner circle with the man who would very likely become the next Speaker of the House if Democrats take control in November.
24: Very hot and very dry across the South into tomorrow and beyond. Heat advisories from California to the Florida Panhandle. That's 65 million sweltering Americans. 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
4: 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Welcome to our show, Retire Right Radio. I'm your host, Lou Ann Fulmer. 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Are you ready for this?
7: I'm totally ready. Let's do it. And I actually like these questions because they're the questions that people really ask us. It's not just, oh, this is, random. It's right. Stuff that we hear over and over again. You know, someone will actually sit down and say, this is probably a dumb question. And honestly, it's usually a really great question. So people... they spent 30 or 40 years learning how to, you know, earn money and save money, but nobody hands them this manual on the last day of work that says, congratulations, here's how to make all this money last for the rest of your life. So I feel like retirement will naturally create questions. And the good news is most of these questions are answerable. And when you start looking at the whole picture, so yeah, let's go for it.
4: Well, you know, I always learn from my teachers. They would say there's never a dumb question, you know.
7: That's true. Right. 100%.
4: That's how we learn.
7: Yes.
4: Yeah. Okay, here you go. First question. Should I move my retirement account out of my old employer's plan?
7: Not necessarily. Ooh. So there's sometimes an assumption that retirement automatically means, okay, now I roll over my 401k. So the answer, maybe, okay. Let's first understand what you have. So some employer plans actually have excellent low cost investment options or features that might be worth keeping. In other situations, rolling the account into an IRA can give you a broader range of investment choices and potentially, you know, more flexibility over how that money is used, maybe even less costs, which is a big deal. But here's the bigger point. Okay. So when you retire, that account has a new job. While you're working, you're primarily accumulating and you're putting money in every paycheck, you're investing it, you're trying to grow it. Then retirement comes along and suddenly we're asking the question, how do we get the money back out? And now that's a completely different assignment. So let's just pretend that somebody retires with $900,000 in a 401k. They might look at the statement and see one $900,000 investment account. Now I'm looking at it and I'm thinking, how much of this may be needed during the first, say, 5 years? And how much might be needed in, you know, 10 through 15 years? Where will their monthly income come from? Now, what happens if the markets decline right after they retire? That's no good. It's called sequence of return risk. But the point is those dollars have different jobs in that one account. So sometimes consolidation of those accounts can make your entire retirement easier to manage. Mm-hmm. And other times there's actually just a good reason to leave the account where it is. But the key is knowing why you're making that decision. So right. Great question, Luann.
4: Right. And then, you know, a good advisor is going to help you figure all that out.
7: That is the key.
4: Yeah. So, okay, next question, as we're going through some common questions retirees are asking is, and I love this one, how much can I actually pull from my accounts each year?
7: Oh, yes, yes, yes. So this is actually probably the biggest adjustment in retirement. So for your entire career, the paycheck told you what you could spend. Now the paycheck stops and you're supposed to create one for yourself. So people have heard of the 4% rule, which is roughly don't take out more than 4% in the first year, and that's adjusted for inflation. But that's a useful starting point, okay? It isn't a personalized income plan. So two couples can have $1 million. One has a pension, and they only need $30,000 a year from investments, and the other needs $70,000, you know, same $1 million, but a very different retirement outlook, okay? So then the spending changes. Early retirement might include more travel, bigger purchases, and later healthcare could become a larger expense. So I just don't want to give someone, you know, a percentage like 4%. In fact, mm-hmm. they say that 4% rule is broken because of inflation. I do want, you know, you all to know how much you need each month. And so at Capital Wealth, we have what's called our expense plan. And it's not living on a budget, but the expense plan helps you have guardrails where you'll have a minimum set amount and then a maximum. And I tell people, have fun. You know, make sure your minimum is taken care of. And on a monthly basis, we don't want to consistently go over that maximum guardrail. And so, you know, the goal here is to create a retirement paycheck that you can actually feel comfortable spending. The questions that you guys are asking, they're wonderful, okay? But let's just make sure that you're getting personalized answers. And, you know, this is just generic advice that I'm giving out to people, but y'all deserve, because you've worked so hard saving for retirement, to get individualized personal advice.
4: Right. And that's why, you know, we give out this phone number, because you can certainly give us a call, okay? 801-210-5500. Definitely take advantage of this complimentary offer today. And again, you're listening to Retire Right Radio with Mike Stevens. He's president and founder at Capital Wealth. And we are so happy that you're listening today and getting some great information. All right. So, Mike, now let's go to, you know, another question. And this one's a good one, too. It's about Social Security. When should I start taking my Social Security check?
7: Everyone wants one magic age, and unfortunately, there isn't one, but you can generally begin Social Security benefits as early as 62, but claiming before your full retirement age actually means accepting, you know, this permanently smaller monthly benefit. So if you delay beyond your full retirement age, delayed retirement credits, they can actually increase your benefit by roughly 8% per year until age 70, which could be awesome. But that doesn't mean that everyone should wait. You know, you got to look at things like your health, family longevity, taxes, you know, other income sources. And, you know, if you're married, what both spouses should do. So, for example, if one spouse has a significantly larger benefit, delaying that benefit could actually potentially increase the income available later and may also be important to that surviving spouse. You know, so Social Security, it really should work with the rest of your financial plan, not just one time isolated decision in a vacuum. You got to look right at it, big picture.
4: Yeah, definitely get some information on that. You don't want to make a mistake and claim it early and then you're stuck.
7: Exactly.
4: Yeah. All right. Yep. We are talking about the five most common questions retirees bring to their advisors. We've gone through three. Here's question number four. Ooh, should I do a Roth conversion?
7: Roth conversions are actually really popular right now, and understandably so. Everybody likes hearing tax-free, but we just can't forget the first part. You're generally paying taxes today. Mm-hmm. So this Roth conversion moves money from a pre-tax retirement account into a Roth, and you generally pay income tax on the amount converted, and qualified withdrawals later can be tax-free. So where it gets interesting is your timing. So imagine somebody retires at 63, their paycheck stop, they haven't yet started Social Security yet, and required minimum distributions haven't begun. So depending on their situation, those years could actually create a tax planning opportunity. So maybe we strategically convert some IRA money while the taxable income is lower, but we don't want to blindly convert a huge amount, okay? So tax brackets or potential Medicare premium increases, these matter all because of doing things like Roth conversion. So sometimes our answer is yes, and sometimes it's yes, but let's do lesser amount, and sometimes it's not this year. So a strategy is only as good if it fits your current situation. And this is where I go back to, you have to have a plan. You can't just have a portfolio.
4: Love it. So, so important. All right, here's my last question for you when it comes to retirement for people. Will my savings last? Because the fear is running out of money, right? How do you help people figure that out?
7: Oh my gosh. Okay, so that was the golden question there, right? So this question is underneath almost every other retirement question. So you've heard, you know, people with $500,000 and people with several million dollars. Once the paycheck stops, even a large account can suddenly feel very finite. So what we do is we start with what you have, your retirement accounts, investment accounts, cash, maybe some real estate. You know, then we identify that income from Social Security, maybe pensions or other sources. And then we really get honest about spending, okay? And this is where I talked about the expense plan before. Someone says, all right, we can live on $6,000 a month. Great. And it's, oh, hey, we want to travel. We probably need another car. We'd like to help the grandkids. So suddenly that $6,000, it's developed its own personality. Okay. This is why we use your real numbers in the retirement money map with our expense plan. So we look at what happens if the markets fall, or if inflation stays higher, if healthcare expenses increase, or if one spouse lives well into their 90s. Okay. So we're not trying to scare people. 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
5: Social Security is changing, and those changes could affect your finances. Some retirees are seeing bigger checks. But did you know higher benefits could also mean higher taxes? 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
4: Hey, thank you so much for joining us today. I'm Lou Ann Fulmer here with Mike Stevens. And so many of us spend decades preparing for retirement. We diligently save in our 401ks. We watch those account balances grow, which is usually pretty exciting. But here's the deal. As retirement approaches, then some challenges emerge. And we're thinking, how am I going to transform my hard-earned savings into a paycheck? You know, we've got to create that retirement paycheck, and it has to last forever, the rest of your life. So I want to get into that, Mike. Talk about what makes the transition from saving to spending such a challenge for retirees.
7: Wow. So remember we did that interview with Morgan Housel, Luann?
4: Yeah, yeah.
7: And Morgan Housel, for anyone that doesn't know, has written a very popular book called The Psychology of Money. And the whole thing is that when you have been disciplined to save, save, save, it becomes very difficult to spend, spend, spend. And, you know, just a moment ago on the break, Luann and I were just talking about like fitness and working out and stuff. So Luann, my analogy right now is, all right, think about how hard it would be to work out, work out, work out, and then be like, we're not working out anymore. We're just eating cake.
4: It's horrible. Your brain is like, this is wrong.
7: Talk about things that would be horrible, right?
4: Yeah. But,
7: so listen, you're probably thinking eating cake would be awesome. Well, you know what else is awesome? Retirement. And if retirement is planned properly, it should be like eating cake, eating cake, eating cake. Okay. Cause no more 9 to 5, no more fighting traffic, no more, you know, getting up early. Right. It's all about you. It's doing the things you want to do. But here's the deal. You need, there's a big psychological shift that occurs where you go from that accumulation phase, like you're bringing in saving. And that really actually could be jarring for a lot of people. So I don't have any monetary benefit, but if you are a voracious reader, you like to read, I would encourage you to pick up that Psychology of Money. It's a really good book. And then when you come in and you call for your appointment, tell me what your thoughts are on it. Be like, oh, I really liked it in this chapter when it talked about that. I think that the key here is what freaks people out, Luann, is that without regular paychecks, many retirees, they seem to struggle with confidence about spending their retirement savings. And I've noticed that retirement's exciting for a lot of people, but they get into retirement and they spend and they spend. And I don't know if it's like a life event or something that occurs. Like they go to the doctor and they think, oh my gosh, maybe I'm spending too much and I might need this money in the future for maybe like a medical procedure or healthcare or something down the road. And they stop spending on themselves.
4: Yeah.
7: And that's not really what it should look like. So anyways, here's the point. If you lack a specific plan for funding your retirement, then dreams and aspirations, I don't know, it's not as good as what it could be. And that's the whole reason why we've created that retirement money map that we talk about on the show all the time. And really that retirement money map, it can help give clarity and peace of mind so that you can spend those golden years eating cake, eating cake, eating cake, right? No guarantee. You might be a pie person. I don't know.
4: But yeah, whatever it is. Good. Yes, exactly.
7: And the whole thing is having a plan is wildly different than just having a portfolio.
4: Yeah, so true. And, you know, people get afraid to take out money, you know, the withdrawal and making those withdrawals. And rule of thumb was the 4% rule. You take out 4%, you'll be good. Your money will last. But I do understand you've said this before, you know, that approach really isn't right for our economy today, right?
7: No, yeah, no way. That's broken. And back in the day, totally. But like the thing with increasing healthcare costs, increasing inflation costs, just, you know, people are retiring earlier, right? Like think about like your parents or grandparents. Like they're not retiring at 55 years old. We have people, they come in and they go, hey, I'm 57 and can I retire?
4: Oh my gosh.
7: And maybe that was a shock to our listeners. And they're like, are you kidding me? There's people that are really retiring that early.
4: I can't believe it.
7: There is. And do you wonder if maybe you could retire sooner?
4: Ooh.
7: And so that's the whole thing about the Retire Right radio show is we like to give people good information, but we also like to have people come into the office so we can sit down and do a complimentary complimentary review with people to make sure, like, if you're, you know, if you've won the retirement game and you're running around the track thinking, when is this going to end? Gosh, I love telling people, listen, you've already crossed the finish line. You're just taking victory laps right now. So the 4% rule, it's an old rule. Please, ladies and gentlemen, don't use it anymore. And honestly, generic rules, they don't account for individual circumstances or specific retirement goals. You could have someone that has $1 million, $2 million saved, and their house could be completely paid off. And they could say, hey, our only expenses are like $4,000 or $5,000 a month. Are we going to be okay?
4: Right.
7: And I go, yeah, you're going to be okay. As a matter of fact, you're not spending enough money. We need to, and you know, it's funny. I don't play a marriage counselor, but sometimes I kind of do, because I'll sit down in our meetings and I'll say, I'm not sure who's going to hate this comment. And they'll both look at me. And I'll say, you're not spending enough money. And then it's either most of the time it's the husband. He's like, no, don't say that.
4: Don't
7: and my wife's
4: her.
7: Like, I like this guy. Right?
4: I love it. I love it.
7: I like helping people spend their money. Mm-hmm. And like, we're often like telling people like, hey, you should go and take that Hawaiian trip that you've been talking about. And they're like, you know, our 40th is coming up. I'm like, then fly business class because you can afford it.
4: Aww.
7: Right? That's what this is all about. It's not about saying, oh, I'm a financial advisor. I manage people's money. Not in my books. Our team is all about helping people live the best retirement possible.
4: Right. You know, you say that about a marriage counselor. My husband is a marriage counselor.
7: Yeah, he is.
4: Yeah. So, yeah, that's pretty cool, though. But I love that whole thing. I think if it happened with my husband and I would be the one going, what? I can spend more money. Bobby would be the one saying, don't tell her that. Do not tell her that. Yeah.
7: Yeah. I wonder what the conversation is after they leave the office.
4: Yeah. Wouldn't you love to hear?
7: We're never coming back. Yeah. No, we're coming back. I like that guy.
4: I like that guy. Team. Yeah. Yeah. So, okay. I want to ask this question because we do bring up taxes in retirement. And I think that retirees for some reason are surprised about how the taxes are going to impact their retirement income. So let's get into that. Talk about, you know, how you help people consider the whole tax fact as it factors into their retirement income.
7: Yeah. So taxes, it's always changing. Many retirees have fewer tax deductions than during their working years, especially if you were someone that itemized more recently because of the Tax Cut and Job Act. Most people are taking the standard deduction. And what the standard deduction means is that it's a freebie. So depending on your age, depending, you know, if you're married, how much you get, basically it's, hey, I don't pay any tax on this amount of money. So it's a freebie all the way up to that point. And then after that freebie is taken into account, then you start with your marginal tax rates, your 10%, your 12, 22, 24, et cetera. And so with the Tax Cut and Job Act that President Trump passed back in 2018, that is set to sunset at the end of 2025, unless Congress makes a change, which I'm actually optimistic that change will occur. Mm-hmm. So fingers crossed, hopefully that happens, because it actually makes a huge difference for a lot of people. Mm-hmm. If the Tax Cut and Job Act goes away, that freebie, the standard deduction, it gets cut in half. Means, you're paying tax on that money.
4: Okay. Wow.
7: Another topic that a lot of people are talking about is the taxation of Social Security. And right now, up to 85% of Social Security benefits could be subject to taxation. I don't really like that, because you've paid money to get it into the program. And now, right?
4: It's frustrating.
7: And it's like, you're a wealthy retiree. We're going to tax your Social Security benefits.
4: I think that's terrible. You're not a wealthy retiree. Only a small percentage are.
7: Percentage. Yeah, absolutely. Yeah. So there's talks about things in the works on that. These are the kind of things that we are constantly staying up to date with.
4: Right.
7: And so 100% of your traditional IRA, 401k, 403b, any tax deferred account that you have, those could be subject to taxation. Right. So the whole thing that we try to teach people is that we can't control the market. And you might have advisors that say, oh, we're so good, puffed up chest. And they're just like, hey, we could get this awesome rate of return. Come on, malarkey. All right. Mm-hmm. Listen, nobody can control rate of return, but what you can do is be very intentional with your tax strategies. And your financial advisor should be running the tax strategies and planning. And your tax professional, your CPA, EA, whatever, they should be doing the implementation on that. So here's the deal.
6: 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And let's see if we could add some more value and help you pay less taxes in retirement.
4: Pay less to the IRS.
6: I like that.
4: Legally.
6: I need a shirt made like
4: you
6: that.
4: Need a shirt. Yeah. Oh my gosh. Your whole staff needs to wear that. Yeah. You guys have an event. That would be awesome. So we thank you for so much for joining us today. I am Lou Ann Fulmer here with Mike Stevens. The Mike Stevens, who was founder and president at Capital Wealth, helping retirees just like you. You can control your taxes. So anyway, if you have questions, they have answers for you. And we thank you for joining us. This is Retire Right Radio. We want to make sure you retire right the first time. We don't want you to have to go back to work, go back to the drawing board and go, oh, man, I need to make a little bit more money. We don't want that.
6: No real do-overs.
4: No.
6: It's a hard thing to do.
4: No, we do not want that. So let's see here. I have time for maybe one more question.
6: Okay.
4: I guess I'll just go to, I don't know if you want to talk about your retirement roadmap, your process, or just how you help people plan for decades of retirement.
6: Yeah, let's do that, because I think it's really important, because I all the time preach that a portfolio is not a plan.
4: Yeah.
6: And the thing is that by design, we recognize that, and we've created something super kick butt, and that's called a retirement money map. And this is not something new. We've had this almost two decades now, and we trademarked it because we would get, you know, CPAs or attorneys that would call us, and they'd say, hey, can you do that thingamajiggy thing for, you know, one of my clients? And we're like,
4: what?
6: The financial planning. And they're like, yeah. So anyways, we trademarked it to be called the retirement money map. Mm. And so now all of these amazing CPAs or, you know, like attorneys,
4: right?
6: They know it as the retirement money map. And your CPA or attorney probably knows it as that too. And so what we do is we basically fill in the blanks, but we start with the end in mind. And we say, let's plan for legacy planning to be the most tax efficient way possible. Let's plan for income planning to make sure that you have guaranteed predictable paychecks. Let's plan for reduced taxation in retirement. Let's plan for diversified income, lower risk, strategic returns. If you're like, I need that, it's not for sale. But if you are one of the next five people that call 801-210-5500, we'll do a complimentary retirement money map just for you.
4: Awesome. Take advantage of that. Coming up next, we're going to explore the specific strategies to create a reliable mailbox money that arrives every single month after month, regardless of what's going on with the economy. Retire Right Radio with Mike Stevens continues right after this. Don't go away.
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4: Hi, thank you for spending part of your day with us today. So thankful for you. I'm Luann Fulmer here with Mike Stevens. And the prospect of retirement, you know, brings

0: I think the word reliable is subjective because some people might be thinking a pension is reliable.
1: Yeah.
0: And it may have been, but, you know, there's been pensions that have failed or just, you know, just turned upside down on its head and didn't really look out like the way it should be. Or even look at things like Social Security. Like, that was never 30 years ago. People wouldn't question whether they're going to get their full Social Security benefits. But now it's a little bit different. So what we want to do is we truly want to focus on creating an income floor. And so we actually call these our guardrails at Capital Wealth. So the floor is what we want to make sure that no matter what happens, the minimum your expenses are going to be taken care of. The flip side of the coin is we have the maximum guardrail and we want to say, hey, we don't want you to go over this amount. And the really cool thing is you don't have to live on the word budget. Whenever I say the word budget, I almost get sick to my stomach. So I'm going to just say it one more time. Budgets are not awesome, but having the flexibility of saying, hey, we need at least this and no more going out than this gives you the flexibility and freedom of everything in between so that you can actually enjoy retirement. And when your friends go, hey, you want to go out for dinner as a couple? You can say, for sure, if it's in those guardrails, we don't have to worry about it. And that's the whole thing, folks, is that retirement should be about enjoying, not pinching pennies and like watching the stock market every single day. It's all about making memories and there's a way to get there.
1: Right. Okay. Very good. So that's, you know, part of your retirement money map too, that you guys, you know, that you offered today and we always do every week on our show. So that's one thing that you do is help people plan for their retirement income. Let's get into some factors that people need to consider when they're trying to figure out different income generating options for themselves.
0: Where we're going to start is with risk. And so here's the deal. I've seen people come in with way too much risk. And I say, well, tell me a little bit, like very respectfully. We're always super respectful in the office, but we'll ask questions. And we'll say, well, tell us a little about this portfolio that you have. Where did you come up with this? And more often than not, what we hear is, hey, we had this in our 401k and we just continued it like this. Or, hey, we had a financial advisor that recommended a stock portfolio to us, and we've kind of just kept on with that. And that's not a bad thing, maybe when you're in your 40s, but as you get into your 50s or 60s or 70s, you should really be de-risking your portfolio. And what we want to make sure is that, hey, you have a proper amount of safe, protected money to money in the market. Now, each income source really also has different tax implications. So we're going from risk to tax now. And so you could say, hey, I have all of this money and it's all tax deferred money. Well, the problem is that, and this is actually a tax risk, but say taxes go up in the future and we need to take money out of that tax deferred account, that IRA or 401k, that could mean that you're spending, withdrawing even more just to pay for those higher tax rates. Mm. From there, let's focus on market volatility. And again, we've alluded to this, is you should not have all of your eggs in the stock market aggressive growth basket. There should be protected accounts so that when that stock market account has a decline, then we just say, no worries, we're going to just take our income out of that safe protected account. And we'll allow those great stocks to rebound and come back up, which they typically end up doing. You know, markets do go up and they go down. But, you know, the thing is that why take money out of an account that's down for income? So, you know, those are just factors to take into consideration how you have a healthy retirement plan, not just a portfolio. And you really do need to be flexible to adjust maybe income levels as needs change throughout retirement. Mm. So what I mean by that is that there are go-go years in retirement, there's slow-go years, and there's won't-go years, right? The big trip of the year is to the CVS or Walgreens to get your prescription.
1: Yeah.
0: So that's the thing, is that a lot of times what we'll look at is maybe front-loading retirement and saying, okay, well, let's get the travel out of the way while you're young and you're healthy. And as you age later in life, we want to be more focused on things like, hey, making sure that that mailbox money is there, but also let's just make sure that there's actual contingencies if you need any kind of like healthcare reasons for whatever reason.
1: Retirees, when they first retire, you're just looking for ways to enjoy your retirement years, you know, especially at first, you're in those go-go years. You don't want to be

0: worrying about market fluctuations or running out of money. I guess just go into a little bit more how creating that comprehensive retirement income plan is going to help people, provide them with that financial confidence they need and that sense of reassurance.
1: The retirement money map is, in my opinion, solid. And I'm not saying that it can't ever be improved, but it's really, really dang good. And the cool thing is that our team is constantly working on it, refining it, taking new opportunities in the financial space or the tax space or social security planning space and making adjustments to it. But really, I believe that it is very solid. And that retirement plan allows you to spend confidently. And the reason why is because we actually try to plan for the worst and hope for the best. So I'll give you an example. If we're doing a retirement money map for someone, we might say, well, what if you only earn a rate of return of 4.5%? And knowing that the 20 or 30 year historical averages of the investments that we have you in pretend are 6%. Okay. Mm-hmm. The reason why we're trying to underpromise is so that we can overdeliver. And by doing stuff like that, that's where confidently you can know where your income's going to come from. Also, with that retirement money map is we truly believe in proper diversification. You can't just be all in on a mutual fund. And, you know, I've had people that come in and they're like, yeah, well, I got a mutual fund and there's a lot of diversification in that. And I'm like, you got one mutual fund, dude, yeah. Right? Like, so even if you subscribe to there's a lot of diversification inside of a mutual fund, there should be multiple mutual funds. So proper diversification, in my opinion, can really help protect against various economic conditions. Mm-hmm. I'll just say it. I'm not a huge fan of mutual funds unless you have very little money. There's a lot of people that get sold mutual funds and they're paying crazy expensive fees internally because Wall Street has gotten exceptionally good at hiding fees into something. And if you don't believe me, I'm going to ask you right now, if you have a mutual fund, tell me what you're invested in that mutual fund, and then tell me what all of your fees are. And most people can't answer that. And again, it's like, this is a very convenient package that Wall Street puts out for people. But if you have, you know, at least $100,000 or $200,000 or $500,000, boy, you are a candidate for getting rid of the mutual fund. And in my opinion, owning that security yourself. So you're owning your Apples, your Teslas, your IBMs, your Googles, Nvidia, et cetera. Don't go out and just buy those just because I said that, right? My point is own the security, get rid of the fees, have transparency. That's how you make more money. You will put more money back in your pocket by eliminating fees. And also, I would say with that retirement money map, we meet with our clients at least twice per year. We have strategic reviews and they are designed to look for opportunities for you. It's not, hey, sit down with us. Let's open the envelope that you got mailed with your rate of return. Let's read it together and high five each other. You're smart enough. You can look at a statement. Our job is to be looking for opportunities for you. And then with that retirement money map, we are always looking if there's something that occurs, we always have a contingent strategy in place for market downturns or unexpected expenses that might arise in your life. If you are like, I need that, right? I think about Napoleon Dynamite. Have you seen that movie?
0: Oh, yeah. I've seen it. Sure.
1: You remember when the wife leans over and she's like, I want that, right?
0: Oh, yeah.
1: And they're at the table. I think it's Kip or someone. He's selling the plastic Tupperware. Oh, okay. No. If you want that, if you need that, it's not for sale. But gladly, if you are one of the next five callers to call 801-210-5500, we will get you your very own set of Tupperware container. Just kidding. We will get you your very own complimentary retirement money map.
0: And I want to mention this retirement money map. This is the deal. It's a comprehensive plan for your retirement that covers, you know, your income needs, investments, healthcare, taxes, even estate and legacy planning. But it is tailored to that individual person using tools only they might need. You're not salespeople. You just are like, oh, maybe this will work for you if, you know, if there's a gap in income, things like that. But yep, this is a customized plan, right?
1: Yeah. And I know that we're up against a break, but if I could just take like 30 quick seconds or so just to tell you a little bit about what goes into that. is it takes like literally roughly 10 to 20 hours of planning on our team's part. Mm-hmm. So from getting any kind of statements, financial statements, your social security statements, analyzing your pension and which options you might take, to saying, hey, what's the rate of return that you're getting in your bank account? What's the fees that you're paying in your investment portfolio? Can we reduce those? We always ask people if they are able to get a copy of their previous year's tax return, and we'd like to have at least 2 years' tax returns. I'm not saying that CPAs don't make mistakes, but what happens is most of the time, human nature is that every single one of us waits to the last second to do our taxes, and it puts a huge burden on CPAs, and they will file a tax return, and we will later analyze a tax return and go, oh, hey, actually, this opportunity was missed, and you might be able to amend that, which might mean that you could put potentially money back in your pocket. So that's another thing that we like to do. We will review insurance policies. We will review disability insurance policies. If you have annuities, we'll make sure that they're not poorly structured, life insurance, et cetera. So folks, I hope that you're seeing there's a lot of work that goes into a retirement money map. And again, if you are one of the next five callers, you will get a complimentary retirement money map, 801-210-5500.
0: Take advantage of this. Guys, it's complimentary, okay? And go in and see them, get some professional help about retirement, okay?
1: Yeah, I was going to say about retirement, right?
0: About retirement, I'm kidding. But yeah, I mean, you can see Mike is passionate about helping you. Their team, you know, just basically follows Mike, and he and his team would love to meet with you. So we are up against a break. We will be right back, though, with more from Mike. This is Retire Right Radio, and we'll be right back with the rest of our show.
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0: Hey, thank you so much for joining us today. I'm Lou Ann Fulmer here with Mike Stevens, founder and president at Capital Wealth, and he is a trusted leader in the financial services field. 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All right, I'm excited about this. Mike, tell us where to begin.
1: Okay, well, there's so many places to begin, but I'm just going to say the first step is to make the most tax-advantaged accounts. Make the most of tax-advantaged accounts like your 401ks and IRAs. And a lot of times, too, we like to tell people to tax diversify, so that when taxes are lower and on sale, like what I feel is where we're at right now, then we can take it out of those tax-deferred accounts. In the future, when taxes go up in the future, potentially,
0: yeah,
1: we make the most out of taking advantage of things like the Roth IRA and the Roth 401k. And so when we're doing these, not getting too far on the Roth side right now, let's go back and talk about the 401ks and IRAs. these accounts, as I mentioned, they can help you save efficiently by lowering your tax burden. Okay. So also the important thing to know too is if you're over 50, catch-up contributions can help you add even more and grow your savings faster. But again, there's always a flip side. So if we're doing this now, at some point in the future, we're going to have to pay the taxes. So that's why it's, you know, when you're, and sorry, I'm going to take a lot of flack from CPAs and EAs right now by saying this. When they go, hey, you want to lower your tax burden? Let's just open you an IRA or 401k, or if you have one, just make a contribution to it. I'm going to challenge that. And I'm going to say, for your given situation, would you rather pay taxes on the seed or would you rather pay tax on the harvest? And everyone's going to say on the seed. Right. Well, that's why you need to be intentional. And again, I don't think CPAs or EAs are lazy, but I'll tell you, during tax season, it is the busiest time and it's the easiest time for them to just be the hero and say, hey, we can reduce your tax burden. But I would almost say you might want to question it and challenge it and say, but if taxes go up in the future, is it right for me to defer taxes right now? Or would I be better off paying some taxes now so that when it goes up in the future, I'm laughing? And you can do those conversions from IRAs into Roth IRAs.
0: I love it. Yeah, definitely. Yeah. Pay taxes while they're lower. We know they're going to go up, you know?
1: Yeah.
0: Okay, that's a great starting point. We're talking about five savvy strategies to help your retirement savings work harder for you. What is the next step?
1: Okay, so I wrote down that step two, it's really to think about how you're spending now. I would encourage every single person to take a close look at where your money is going and see if there's room to shift some of that into your retirement accounts. It's really easy, I think, with free trials and just like click here for, you know, download this app for HBO on your Apple TV and get 3 months free. And then after that, it's $79 a month and you're locked in for a year. And you're like, oh, cool, I'll try that 3 month free trial. And then you forget and then you're locked in. And then you're like, hey, remember that gym membership that we signed up for that we've been paying $15 a month on? And we're like, hey, we're going to get around to canceling it, but you're always like, I'm going to try to cancel it, but life just gets busy. So I forget about it and it just keeps adding up and adding up. I really think that every little move adds up over time. And it's not just the dollar saved in that moment. It's actually the opportunity cost, right? So if we could say, hey, do I really need XYZ? Do I need the monthly membership to the, I don't even know, choose your poison, tanning facility. Yes.
0: Yeah.
1: I can't stand membership dues if I don't have to do them. But it all adds up over time. And it's actually quite surprising when you sit down and you spend 30 minutes and you just write down. And listen, I don't get any kind of monetary benefit here, okay? But I'm going to tell you one of the things that I personally use that I love. And I believe that the company is owned by Intuit, which is like QuickBooks and stuff like that. I use an app called Rocket Money. Again, it might not be right for you and I don't pay for it, but I'm able to link my credit cards and my bank accounts and it will do that work for me automatically where it'll show me where my reoccurring spending is. It'll, you know, categorize stuff for me. And the really neat feature about that tool, and I feel like I'm almost doing like a sales pitch for these guys when I'm not.
0: Yeah, we need to put a disclaimer
1: What's that?
0: We need to put a disclaimer here, yeah.
1: Right. Hey, I have no affiliation with this company. Right, That's my disclaimer.
0: There you go.
1: Go at it with your own knowledge, okay?
0: Yeah.
1: It also allows me, if I don't want that membership anymore, that it'll cancel for me on my behalf.
0: Perfect.
1: So let's pretend that I have like an Apple iTunes membership. If I don't want it, I can click on it and on their behalf, they will go out and try to cancel it. And they got some rules around that. Like, hey, if we save you some money, then we're going to take a percentage of what we save. But it's a little easier than just having to call the company, go through the hoops, blah, blah, blah. Anyways, ladies and gentlemen, again, one last final time. I don't work with that company. It's just a tool that I personally use.
0: Yeah.
1: But I really want to emphasize that every little amount that you put in your pocket, it can add up over time.
0: You just made me think of this guy that I saw. It was on the news, actually. It was a news story. Maybe you guys saw it. He did this app for his birthday. where he could get free things on his birthday. And he looked up everything, and it was within a certain range where he could drive to.
4: There you go.
0: For his birthday, he could get free ice cream. He could get free guac. He could do and it was, he mapped out all these places he could go.
4: That's
0: like,
4: funny.
0: Wow. Well, I need to do that.
1: And then I'm going to just ask, is it worth the time to build the app versus pay $3.50 for the scoop of ice cream?
0: But it's so fun to eat free ice cream, right? Free guac.
1: Free, is anything really free, right? Is your time?
0: That's true. And
1: time
0: gas
1: is a precious commodity that you can't buy.
0: Trying to go to all the different places, that's true. But it was a pretty cool story. So funny. Okay. Anyway, so we're talking about ways to make your retirement money stretch, right? So step three. Oh, sorry. That would be you. Hang on.
1: That's me. I wrote down. It's to consider working potentially a little longer. And only if that makes sense for you, okay? I don't want you to be doing it just out of fear. Like, hey, I need more and more and more and more and more. Like, sometimes it actually costs people money in the form of taxation or higher Medicare premiums in the future, et cetera. So yeah, working more, it might increase Social Security benefits, et cetera. But you want to consider if working more makes more sense. And so with that, I'm actually just going to take a pause because I know oftentimes people, they go, I don't know if I should work more. Like, I enjoy what I do, but some days I don't. Can I get retired? Do I have enough money? Is my income going to last? Listen, you owe it to yourself just to schedule a complimentary visit. Just call us 801-210-5500. And all these things that we're going over, let's look at it specifically for you and not just make it generic.
0: Exactly. Take advantage of it. And remember, their website is capitalwealth.com. Capitalwealth.com. Mike is founder and president there. Oh my gosh, he's been there over 20 years. Great company, great firm to work with. They focus on retirement. And today we're talking about how to elevate your retirement savings, keeping more of your hard-earned money, stretching it out. We're going through five different steps. So we are ready for the fourth step. What would you say?
1: Yep. Step four. Okay. So I said that step four is about putting that extra income to work. So if you get a bonus, if you get a raise, even a tax refund, don't just spend it. I feel like sometimes when people get money, it just burns a hole in their pocket.
0: That's
1: and they're
0: me.
1: Like, I gotta get rid of it. Hey, I am all about spending money. I am all about making memories. But I'm very intentional and not just reckless just because I got it. So you might use that to boost your retirement savings instead.
0: Yeah.
1: So if you have the opportunity to put some money towards, you know, something that will compound on itself in the future, really, folks, it's just being intentional with your money.
0: Yeah, definitely a great habit to have and to start if you haven't already. All right. Mm-hmm. What is our final step?
1: I feel like we need a drum roll here. Do we have a drum roll?
0: I only have a rim shot. It's the stupidest thing. Why don't I have a drum roll? I don't. I only have a
1: Yeah, roll. It's all good. I'm going to just say, here's the big one. Okay. All right.
0: Yeah, here's the big one.
1: Okay. And my dad taught me this when I was a kid. Step five is to keep an eye on investment fees. I literally will sit down with people. And if you're one of these people, we will not shame you in any way. But I'm going to say, how much are you paying for this? And most people have no idea. So if it's a mutual fund, we'll pull out the statement and we'll do a little digging. We'll use Morningstar and we'll show people the fees. Or if you have like a variable annuity, a lot of people get sold variable annuities, not really understanding how they work or let alone the fees. And sometimes we show people, hey, you're doing an awesome job. You have these like low cost investments, way to go. And the other times, unfortunately, we have to say, listen, we got to just be the bearer of bad news, but we're going to fix this for you. You have crazy high excessive fees in your account. My dad always told me that fees are like running into the wind with a parachute on. It's going to drag you, slow you down, right?
0: Yeah.
1: And honestly, high fees can eat away at your savings over time. And folks, if you think that Wall Street is our friends, they're not. Like, they've designed these financial products. I feel like a lot of mutual funds are very fee heavy. And a lot of times people don't realize how much fees there are baked into it. And they're thinking, I'm only paying the expense ratio. And you're like, no way, Jose, there's so many more fees. Let us, with a tool like Morningstar, show you how much in fees that you're paying. And again, sometimes like jaws just gape open. They're like, I had no idea that we were paying that much. So, you know, just as we wrap up here, I'm just noticing the time. I do have a final thought. these steps, they're all about making savvy decisions now so that you can have the retirement that you want later, or if you are currently in retirement, continue to have the best retirement. So I always tell people, please listen, if you are looking for guidance, my team at Capital Wealth, they're incredible. And people just love working with our team. It feels like a family almost when people come into the office. It's no pressure. It's all about relationships, not transactions. We would love to help create a retirement money map for you. And again, we talk about the retirement money map on the show periodically. It takes a lot of work for us to do. It's not for sale. We do it for our clients. But if you want to schedule a complimentary visit, we will do a retirement money map just for you. The next three callers that call 801-210-5500, you're going to get your very own customized retirement money map. 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Give us a call. 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Appreciate you listening to Retire Right Radio today. We want you to have the best retirement possible, but we got to go at it intentionally and help you. If you got questions along that financial journey, give us a call. Even if we don't do that retirement money map for you, I want you to still call us to schedule a complimentary visit. Either way, 801-210-5500. And listen, if you're the fourth caller, I'm a softie. I'll take care of you. So we're going to be back with more retirement guidance next week. Thanks for listening, everyone.
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7: From ABC News, I'm Wayne Cabot. Just coming in, details of a quintuple homicide in Washington County, Oregon, with no one caught.
8: Exercise precaution, lock your doors. If you see anything suspicious, please call us. Again, we still have a heavy presence out in that area.
7: Detective Shannon Wild reporting five deceased individuals and multiple deceased domesticated animals found in the investigation of a fire. Unclear how they died. The sheriff saying she's not seen anything like this in her 22 years and that the incident is deeply concerning to the people in the community. Looks like lava. Footage showing a fire rolling down a hill north of downtown Reno last night, and now less than 24 hours later, the Hawk Fire is at 20 square miles and growing in the wind. Buildings up in flames. 90,000 people under evacuation orders. Zero containment. And says the incident commander, Sean Ackerson.
9: We can confirm that the fire was human caused. However, that is still undergoing active investigation and don't have further details provided at this time.
7: A Texas congressman is demanding DHS release a five-year-old detained by ICE on his way to a soccer game. Congressman Greg Cesar says that Liam should be in kindergarten this week. Instead, he's in a trailer prison in the desert. DHS says Liam and his father are in ICE custody after the dad entered the country illegally. Iran says, quote, not a single drop of oil will be exported through the Strait of Hormuz or from anywhere else in the Persian Gulf if President Trump's economic war continues. Oil prices are high but stable for right now. Gasoline at the pump up 8 cents in a week to the highest August prices on record. A mountain of garbage collapsed at the largest landfill in Guinea's capital this morning, killing 30 people, according to the central government. Authorities say heavy rain, which began at 2 in the morning, triggered a landfill landslide that buried nearby shacks. Search and rescue operation underway. This is ABC News.
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13: This is Safe Money Counselor Radio, where financial confusion gets shown the door and smarter retirement takes center stage. Alongside Jeff Selke, president of Selke Financial Group, I'm Rand DeWitt. Now, Jeff, the latest numbers from the Federal Reserve's survey of consumer finances shows 4 in 10 Americans age 55 plus have no retirement accounts, raising concerns as their working years start to wind down. So which one of these poses the greatest threat to today's retirees? Is it inflation, taxes, healthcare costs, market volatility, AI, reality TV? You tell me.
14: I think it's a combination of them all. And, you know, having done this for nearly 30 years, three decades, I've met with thousands and thousands of people over the last 30 years. And the concerns, although they have adapted and changed, they're still the same general concerns. I hear people saying, you know, I'm concerned about falling behind in savings. I don't feel like I have enough saved to retire. I hear people worried about the stock market and it's going to crash, or it's not going to crash, or what's going to happen next. There's wars going on constantly right now and always. And so it just feels like, you know, that creates uncertainty. Like, well, what's going to happen next? You've got political changes and potential changes to Social Security that could be coming in the next 10 years. And you've got inflation, and we've had to deal with inflation for the last many years. And so you've got all of these things that people are always concerned about. Healthcare situation, you know, what are my costs going to be in retirement for healthcare? What if I need long-term care in a nursing facility? How am I going to pay for that? The concerns are similar to what they were nearly 30 years ago, but they're changing, and it feels like they're becoming more intense, doesn't it?
13: Yes, very much so.
14: You know, you just look at what's going on in the world and you feel like everything feels, there's so much more pressure. It feels like, you know, when we were talking about retirement 30 years ago, you know, if you had $1 million, you're super wealthy and you're never going to run out of money. Today, $1 million may or may not be enough. And it depends on your situation, your goals, your objectives. What other income sources do you have? So a big part of what I hear from people and their concerns about the future and retirement are just really, it boils down to one thing: not having a plan. They're concerned, you are concerned, because you don't have a plan, right? You're right. Listening to this, you're driving around, you're at home, and you're thinking, yeah, I don't even know if I have a plan. And I understand, most people don't. You know, we haven't, if you're doing it yourself, you have to figure this all out on your own. And that's really hard if this isn't your job full time. And even if you have someone you work with, some people have a financial advisor who's maybe managing their money or picking their investments or has helped them with life insurance or something like that. But really, they don't have an overall plan for retirement. They just know, yeah, I have some money here. I have some money in mutual funds over here, some stocks, some insurance, whatever, an annuity, but I don't really have a plan. I really don't know if I'm going to be okay. I don't know if my money's going to last forever, for as long as I live. I don't know what's going to happen if we need long-term care. And if you're in that situation where you don't know if you have a plan, then obviously you don't. You don't have a plan. And you need that certainty. You need that certainty of having a plan. So if you don't have a plan, I want you to do something right now. Pick up the phone. Give us a call. I've got something called Your Retirement Guide. This is a booklet. It's I think it's a 13-page booklet that we will email over to you. There's no cost, no obligation. This will help you kind of figure out, okay, what things do I need to do to have a plan, to even start the process of feeling like I have a plan for retirement? I'm going to be okay. I'm going to have enough. What are the key decisions you're going to have to make in retirement? What do you got to be thinking about? Get our booklet called Your Retirement Guide. Let's get this in your hands, or at least on your computer screen, so you can look at it, read it, and see what you feel like, hey, I've already done this. I feel good about this, but ooh, I feel like I'm lacking in this area and this area, and I need some help. Get this free guide. There's no cost. There's no obligation. It'll get you started on figuring out how to create a retirement plan. And then if you'd like, you can also take advantage of the first 10 callers today get a no cost, no obligation visit with me. We're going to talk over the phone about your personal goals, your objectives. What do you have in place as far as a plan? What do you not have in place? What are you concerned about? Are you concerned about Social Security and the changes that could be coming? Are you concerned about inflation? Are you concerned about market risk and losing money? Are you concerned that you just don't have enough? What are your concerns? Let's talk about them. Let's address them. And let's figure out how to put together a plan to make sure you are going to be comfortable in retirement, that you can have peace in retirement. This is a $600 value I'm offering today at no cost. A visit with me to talk about your objectives and help you create a plan. So give me a call today.
13: Yeah, take advantage of Jeff's nearly, it's hard to say this because I know how young you look and I can still see you shooting free throws and it's amazing. 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My name is Rand DeWitt. And Jeff, here's a different type of a question. What warning signs tell you that someone who believes they're ready to retire may not actually be ready?
14: Yeah, I think do they have a plan? Do you have a plan for retirement? Because I hear people, you know, you might emotionally be ready and feel like I am exhausted. I'm done. I don't want to work anymore. But do you have a plan in place? Where is your income going to come from? A lot of times I will ask people this question like, okay, where's your income going to come from in retirement? And they say, I don't know.
13: Yeah,
14: I don't know where it's going to come from. I mean, I have this 401k. I have this IRA over here. I have some savings at the bank. I've got this annuity or this life insurance policy, you know, whatever. But they don't know where their income's going to come from. So I would say in that case, you know, you don't have a plan. And how are you going to be okay? Do you know that your money's going to last as long as you do? And do you know how much you can spend? This is key for figuring out retirement, is how much of your money can you spend? I'm going to give you an example because actually a couple came into my office a few months ago. And as we sat down, we looked at their finances and I asked them that question. Okay, where's your money going to come from? And they said, I don't know. We don't know. You know, we have this, we have that, but they kind of didn't know, you know, where everything's all over the place. They had 4 or 5 different accounts all over the place, but didn't really know what they had and had no idea how much money they could spend in retirement. They just wanted to retire and be done. And so I said, okay, let's figure this out. So I helped them put together a plan. I looked at, okay, you've got this 401k, you've got this IRA, you've got this Roth over here, you've got some savings in the bank. I helped them figure out that they could safely spend about $80,000 a year, that they had enough money saved where they could spend $80,000 a year. And they were ecstatic. They just thought, oh, this is great. We thought we were going to have to live on ramen noodles for the rest of our lives. And, you know, really have to cut back and not be able to ever go on vacations. But with $80,000 a year, they felt comfortable that they could travel a little bit, that they could do some fun things, their hobbies. He could golf a little bit. And so they were able to make sure that they were going to have the money they need in retirement, that it's going to last as long as they live, and that they have a plan. Because again, without a plan, they had no clue how much they were going to be able to spend. And that can cause you to do one of two things that are not good, in my opinion. And let me tell you about that. I've seen this happen. I met with, this was years ago, 20 years ago. I got these new clients. They came in, you know, were introduced actually through their banker. Their banker referred me to them. And so they came in to meet with me and I helped them get their savings in a better place. They had a bunch of savings at the time, you know, this was about 20 years ago, earning, you know, 1% at the bank. And I was able to show them, hey, look, we can safely get 4 or 5%, you know, so that was a whole lot better for them and still safe. They wanted it safe. They didn't want any risk. So we were able to get them a better interest rate. So that was great. But then I asked them, you know, what are you guys spending? And they said, well, we only spend our Social Security. So they had at the time a couple $1,000s a month coming in from Social Security. Today, that would be like $3,000 a month coming in from Social Security. And that's all they were living on.
15: Wow.
14: That's it.
15: Whoa.
14: And I said, hey, you've got, they had like $1 million in savings in the bank that, you know, I helped reposition and get better interest rates on. But I said, why don't you guys just start spending the interest? And they said, oh, no, no, we want to leave this behind to our kids. We don't want to run out of money. They had not been spending because they thought they would run out of money. So this is one side that I see is sometimes people don't spend enough. They don't enjoy their savings. They don't enjoy their money that you've worked so hard and you've sacrificed and you've saved all these years and you've got this money saved up, but you don't spend any of it because you're worried about running out of the money. You're worried about future healthcare costs and long-term care costs. You're worried about inflation. You're worried about leaving money behind your kids. I mean, there's so many worries and concerns that you have that you don't spend your money. If this is you, please give me a call today. Let me help you. If you're already in retirement, if you're getting close to retirement, if you're still 10 or 20 years away from retirement, but you know that's who you are, we need to talk because I want to help you figure out how much of your money can you safely spend and enjoy and do fun things with while still being conservative, still being prudent, still being a good steward of your money and making sure that you're going to have what you need in the future. I want to help you spend your money safely. So that's one situation that I see, and I've seen many times, dozens and dozens of times over the last 30 years, is people not spending their money out of fear. And that is not good. We need to not fear retirement or fear the future. And I want to help you create some confidence and some peace in your future. Number two situation that I see a lot is overspending. So it's the exact opposite, right? Ooh. You know, let's say I've saved up $500,000 for retirement. I retire and I'm thinking, I want to live the good life. I'm going to travel. I'm going to do all these things. And on top of Social Security, I'm taking out $100,000 a year out of my retirement funds because I want to have a blast. I'm going to have fun. I'm going to enjoy life now that I'm retired. Well, guess what? 500,000 divided by 100,000 equals 5 years of income. In 5 years, you're broke. And so here's the question. Are you going to be okay in 5 years if all you have is Social Security and, you know, let's just say that's $40,000 a year, $50,000 a year you're going to have from Social Security? Are you going to be okay in 5 years when you run out of retirement savings and you have no money left? And I've seen that happen too many times, that people spend too much. By the time they come to me, it's too late. They've already spent most of their retirement and they're running out of money and they're like, oh, what do we do now? Well, easy. You're just going to live on Social Security and that's it. And that's not a good thing either. So there's the two polar ends, I guess, of the spectrum of spending too much money too quickly, running out of money early in retirement and not spending any of your retirement money, not enjoying any of it. And that's not good either. And so there has to be a happy medium. And that's really what my goal is and what I'm a specialist at is helping you figure out how much of your money you can spend. I know you're concerned about many things going on in the world today. I know you're concerned about inflation, about Social Security, about the government, about the stock market and losing money and all these different things. But I want to help you create a plan so that you can have peace, so that you can spend your money wisely. 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It's short. 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
15: I just have this vision of Jeff. 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
15: 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And Jeff, say someone's 5 years away from retirement who's feeling anxious. What are the three most important actions they should take right now? Well, I know number one would be call you.
14: Yeah, that's number one. If you don't have a plan, if you don't feel confident in your future,
15: right.
14: I want to help you create that confidence. So we've got to have a plan because a plan will help you know, okay, here's what we're doing. Here's how much money we're going to spend. Here's where it's going to go. Here's how we're going to protect ourselves against inflation, against future taxes, against changes to Social Security, against market risk. Here's our plan to protect our wealth and make sure we're going to be okay in retirement. So that is number one. You know, you got to have a plan. And that's what I'm going to harp on and keep talking about how to create that plan and how to have a plan. But I think the other things that you can do is start gathering up just everything you've got and figuring out what you even have. I feel like a lot of people who come to me, and this is okay. Don't feel ashamed if this is you because this is normal. Most of us don't have our financial house in order. We just don't. And it's because it's not our specialty. If you ask me, you know, do I know how to fix my car when it breaks down? The answer is no. I don't know how to fix my car. And I'm not really ashamed of that anymore. I mean, there was a time where I kind of felt a little ashamed back when you could fix your car. But now I have the excuse of saying everything's run by a computer chip. So that's my excuse, right? Back when it was a carburetor and, you know, air filter and whatever else that I, you know, basic things, I should have been able to do that. But now I have an excuse. It's all too complicated, right?
15: Exactly. You need like a computer science degree to be able to figure out a car now.
14: You really do. And you have to have specialized equipment. And you know what? I took my car to a mechanic the other day and they couldn't even figure out what was wrong. And so they're telling me I got to go to the dealership because the dealership has the specialized software to run whatever. And so that just tells you how complicated cars are now today. And I liken that to retirement planning, to financial planning, to your investments. It is so complicated today. Back in the day, maybe you could figure it out yourself. Today, I mean, really, honestly, good luck. I mean, if you're doing it yourself, I hope you know what you're doing because it is so complicated. It's just like trying to work on a car today. Good luck.
15: Yeah.
14: It's not going to be easy.
15: You might knock yourself off your Wi-Fi at your house by just fixing your car.
14: Yeah, really. I mean, you never know. And so it's just too complicated. So that's where I think getting advice. And the first thing you've got to do is, yeah, kind of get everything together. So again, don't feel bad if you don't even know how much money you have. I've had people call into our radio show and I ask them the question, you know, how much do you have saved for retirement? They don't even know. And you might have $500,000, but you don't even know. You know, you've got this account and your 401k here and an old 401k over here, and you've got these accounts at the bank. And I mean, sometimes we just don't know. So first thing first is I want you to create a financial inventory. It doesn't have to be something complicated, just a list. It can be on a piece of paper, a spreadsheet, on your computer, it can be wherever, but just figure out where is your money? How much do you have? And where is it? Because that's the first step is just figuring out what you have. And if you don't know, sometimes people just say, you know, it's too complicated and they just want to gather up the statements. Just gather up your statements that you have from any companies and bring them in when you meet with us and we'll help you figure it out. I've done that dozens and dozens, actually hundreds of times where we just, you know, you don't know what you've got, but you hand over your statements. I will figure it out. I can read the statements. It's what I do for a living. It's the only thing I do. It's the only thing I'm really good at. And I will help you figure it out. So That's okay. If you don't know, we'll help you figure it out. But that would be a first kind of after creating the plan. But before you can even create the plan, we've got to know what you have. So gather up your statements, figure out where your money is. What do you have in place? What kind of risk are you taking? What kind of risk are you okay with? Those are the kind of questions that I'm going to ask you to help you figure out your plan and how it should be shaped for your future so that you and your spouse, if you're married, can feel secure and confident in your future and can be prepared for all of the many risks, all of the many concerns and fears that we have about the stock market crashing, about savings disappearing at the bank, about Social Security either being cut off or reduced, about inflation and how that's just deteriorating our money, the value of our money constantly. And Matt, boy, have we suffered inflation the last several years. And I don't know if it's going to go away, people. I'd love to give you some really good news and say inflation is done. I don't think it is. And so we've got to be prepared. We've got to be growing our money in a way that is beating inflation because inflation is here to stay for a while. And so you've got to have a plan and for healthcare costs. And there's so many things. So this is really what it's about. You've got to have a plan. I'm here to help you create it. If you don't have one, if you don't feel secure in your financial future, if you don't know how much money you can spend safely in retirement, let me help you figure it out. I will be your Sherpa. I will be your mechanic, your financial mechanic, to fix your retirement engine that, you know, could be maybe is running on all steams and is doing great, but also could be smoking. And we got to figure out where that smoke's coming from and how to put it out and make sure that you're going to be okay for retirement. So if you would like help with these things, just give me a call today. Be one of the first 10 callers. Get my free guide about retirement. It's called Your Retirement Guide. And ask for a no cost, no obligation visit with me so we can talk about your financial situation, your retirement plans, and how to create this financial piece for you for retirement.
15: And you make it easy for folks. I mean, they can do it in your office. You can do it on the phone. You can do it on a Zoom call. You make it very easy for folks.
14: Yeah. We have clients in about 15, 16 states, I think now, maybe more. And so a lot of times we're using video calls, right? We're doing video calls, over the phone calls, and it's great. And so you don't even have to come into the office anymore if you don't want to. I'm an in-person person. I love to see you. I love to shake hands. But at the same time, I understand sometimes traveling is hard. And so it's a lot easier just to hop on a call or even do a video call. So yeah, we're happy to help you in any way you'd like.
15: So call now, get Jeff's retirement guide and that no-cost visit with Jeff, 877-488-4456. That's 877-488-4456. You are listening to Safe Money Counselor Radio. That is Jeff Selke, president of Selke Financial Group. My name is Rand DeWitt. And Jeff, a lot of people have concerns about AI. But some people are saying, well, AI is going to make investing and retirement planning easier. And so a lot of folks might be trying to do the do-it-yourself retirement plan because, quote unquote, AI is going to help me. What are the dangers of this?
14: You know, AI is amazing, right? There's the technology is amazing. It's just like when the internet was new and email. I'm sure you remember when email was brand new. I mean, when was that? In the late 90s, mid 90s?
15: Well, yeah,
14: I don't know. It seemed like it was new to me in the mid 90s.
15: Faxing with beepers.
14: Yeah, right. And so, you know, technology is amazing and AI is going to do amazing things. I'm sure it already is. And it's going to just keep, you know, just being amazing. And so can AI put together a basic plan for you for retirement? Maybe it can. And can it tell you, oh, here's some mutual funds or here's some investments to put in? Sure, it can. Is it going to pick your stocks and actively manage that portfolio? Not yet. No. And is it going to do a great job? I don't know. I know we have stock portfolios that have beaten the market over the last several years that have done a lot better. And so I still believe in human efforts using AI. And so we use AI when appropriate to help us make decisions. But using AI exclusively, I don't think most of us are prepared to do that yet because most of us like the human touch. We like to know that, hey, there's a human that's making decisions, that is taking care of us. You know, it's too much of a human business, I think, at this point.
15: And also, every time I use ChatGPT, at the very bottom, it says, check your work. ChatGPT can make mistakes.
14: Yeah, you do need to be aware of that. Now, of course, humans can make mistakes, right? We all make mistakes. But you do need to be aware of that. Some of us have gone to the phase. I've heard, you know, I know people who are using Chat GPT or one of the AIs as their therapist. As their therapist.
15: I know you can change the, I know someone like that.
14: Oh, God. That's great, but is that really the best idea? You don't have the human touch. You know, I don't know. I've heard, I don't know this. I haven't, you know, researched this or anything, but I've heard on talk radio and other places, I've seen it in print, that AI has told people to just end their life.
15: Yes, I've seen that story.
14: Yeah, your life seems pretty hard. Mm-hmm. You should just check out.
15: And here's how to do it.
14: Yeah. What is going on there? That's not okay. Would a therapist say that to you?
15: No.
14: I don't think so.
15: Well, I would hope not.
14: And that's because of the human element. And so I do think we need the human element in all things still. Yes, AI is amazing. It's going to do amazing things, but we need the human element to be involved. And I think it's true in therapy for obvious reasons. And I think it's true with your finances, with your money. You still need the human element. We do, because there's just experiences that AI can't understand yet.
15: Right.
14: It can't understand the human experience. It can't understand fear. It can't understand panic. When you're panicking, when the market drops 5% and you've lost, you know, if you have a $1 million portfolio and you lose 5%, that is $50,000. AI is going to say to you, what's your problem?
15: Yeah.
14: And, you know, if you're my client, I'm going to say, hey, I get it. Losing $50,000 hurts. At the same time, I'm going to help you realize, hey, that is 5%. That's not 50%. That's 5%. Are you okay with this risk? And AI is just not going to understand that yet because it's not human. And so I do believe you need the human element in financial planning.
15: That is Jeff Selke, president of Selke Financial Group. 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

0: $1,000 total saved for retirement. And, you know, just looking at numbers, that's not enough. It's not enough to retire comfortably. Yeah. It's not enough to even, you know, maybe to pay the bills barely with Social Security, but it's not good. So we have done a poor job of planning for retirement. We do a really good job of, as Americans, of spending money, which is why the economy is resilient and does well, because we're good at spending. And our government is really good at spending. I don't know if you knew
1: this. Amazing. They are 39 so good. Trillion now. 30, wow. Where we're at,
0: our 39 our trillion. Politicians are amazing. I mean, how they spend trillions of dollars every day, I don't know, but they do. it's just amazing. So it is sad. And you're listening to this show, there's a good chance you have saved, you have prepared, you have sacrificed, maybe you have a couple $100,000 saved, maybe you have a couple $1 million saved, maybe you have 10 or $20 million saved, but we're all in different stages of life, and that's okay. But it's now figuring out, what do we do with what we have? What do we do with what we have, and how do we create a plan for that to make sure it's going to last for our entire lifetime? And, you know, there's different quotes out there, but I like the quote, failing to plan is planning to fail.
1: Yep.
0: And I think this is true in all things in life. I know it's happened to me when I don't plan ahead for something, something goes wrong. Something goes wrong, or I forget something. I'll give you an example. You know, when you're packing for a trip, you're going on a trip and you're packing. A lot of times I just wing it, and I'm just like, I just throw things in the suitcase and I go. And then I get there and I realize, oh boy, it would have been really nice to have my headphones on the airplane. Or, oh, hey, it would have been really nice to have had, you know, a jacket. I didn't even bring a jacket, and it's 60 degrees or it's 30 degrees outside or whatever. I actually did that once. I went to, I had a 2-stop trip for work back. This was 15, 20 years ago. And I went to Las Vegas to meet with clients, met with them in Vegas. And of course, it's warm in Vegas, even though this was, I think it was January. I don't know what time of the year it was. Maybe it was February, March. But it was warm enough where I was fine in just a long sleeve shirt. And then I flew to Minneapolis. Yeah. Yeah. I didn't even wear a suit. I'm in a long sleeve dress shirt and a tie in Minneapolis in whatever month that was. It doesn't matter. It was,
1: I'm sure there was degrees. Snow. Probably. Yeah. There had to be snow on the ground. I'm sure.
0: Oh, it was, I think the temperature was literally like 4 degrees. And I remember I was so cold. Luckily, most of the time I was indoors, but the little teeny bit of time I had to be outside, I was like, what have I done? I didn't pack a jacket. I didn't prepare. And so now when I travel, that was 20 years ago almost. Now I have a checklist. I have a checklist that I use for travel because I want to make sure I don't forget things. And I feel like it's so much more important than travel. So much more important is your financial future, is your retirement, is your financial security. And so do you have a plan in place? And that's what we're going to talk about today is, you know, do you have a plan for retirement? And if you don't, let's create one. I'm going to talk to you about how to create a financial plan, how to create a retirement income plan to make sure that you're going to have the income you need for the rest of your life. Whether you feel woefully underprepared, whether you feel like, I think I'm okay, or you feel like, yeah, I'm really prepared. I've saved a lot. I've done a lot, but you still don't know if you have a plan, a real plan for how are you going to spend money in retirement? Where's the money going to come from? How much can you comfortably spend in retirement and not run out of money before you die? Those are the kind of things that I'm going to help you figure out here today is how to create this plan. And if you'd like my help, if you'd like personalized help, just give us a call. First 10 callers get a couple things for at no cost. One is a guide. We have this guide about retirement. It's about 13 pages, I think. It's great. It's a great starter to kind of give you some points to think about for retirement and see if you have a plan and what your plan looks like. And then number two is a no cost, no obligation visit with me. This is a $600 value of my time to talk to you about your goals of retirement, talk about your income retirement plan, and if you don't have one, to help you create one so that your money lasts for the rest of your life, so that you have the income you want, you're able to spend money comfortably and not worry about running out of money. That's what I want to help you create today. And if you would like that at no cost, give us a call. 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
1: 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That's the question. Jeff's Retirement Guide is going to help you identify potential gaps before they become retirement emergencies.

0: 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So, Jeff, the big question is, how do you build an income plan that lasts through a bad market, high inflation, and a 30-year retirement all at once?
1: Yeah, this is where it gets really complicated. And this is why for the average person out there, it's impossible to do on your own. It really is. Can you invest on your own? Sure. You can pick your own investments. You can pick your own mutual funds or stocks or ETFs or whatever. And hopefully maybe do okay, maybe not. You know, most people tend to underperform a little bit just when we're doing it ourselves, just because we don't know. We're not the experts. But figuring out how to create a retirement income plan, where's your money going to come from? How much can you spend? How do you protect yourself from the stock market crashing? And that is a huge risk for people today. You think about, you know, with stock markets going up, up, up over the last several years. And if you've got $1 million saved for retirement, you're feeling really good. And you say, hey, I've got $1 million. I've got Social Security. Maybe you've got a little pension from a former employer or something like that. And you feel like I'm golden. I'm going to be great. I've got plenty of money. Mm-hmm. What happens if the stock market crashes and that $1 million becomes $500,000? Are you still okay?
0: No, I would say no.
1: Because now you only have $500,000 and you can say to yourself, well, it'll come back. Yeah, it will. But when? How long is it going to take to come back? And are you already retired now and taking money out of that $500,000? So think about this. Your million, and you were planning to take, I'm just going to use a number, $50,000 a year out of that $1 million. And now it's down to $500,000 and you pull out $50,000. Guess what? Your money's never coming back, never. Because even with decent growth, you're taking so much out. You're taking 10% of your $500,000 out when you pull out $50,000 that it just can't grow back. It's not going to grow back. And so you will run out of money. And there's great studies that have been done on this by many financial companies. And I have some reports I can show you on that if you'd like to see it. But basically, if you lose 30, 50% of your money in retirement because of a stock market crash, the chances of you running out of the money become exponentially high. You are most likely going to run out of money at some point. And so you can't let that happen. You've got to have a plan in place. How do you protect yourself from that next stock market crash? Well, one solution is don't have everything in the stock market, right? That's real easy. But okay, but where do you put that money that you're not putting in the stock market so that it grows? Mm-hmm. Because we all know, and we've been told, the stock market grows, has been the best investment for money over the last 100 years. And that's true. But so where do you put money that you don't want to risk? And that's where I come in, is helping you figure out, okay, what do you do? Where do you put your safe money, your money that you don't want to risk, so that your retirement income plan works, so that when the stock market does take its 30, 40, 50% loss, you are not just done for retirement. You're not, because you have enough safe money to live on. And that is key. I talk about this a lot. I teach classes about this at BYU Education Week. And this is one of the things I say is, when we're creating a retirement income plan, this is what I want you to do. I want you to think about, what sources of guaranteed income do you have? And for most of us, that's just Social Security. That's the only source of guaranteed lifetime income. It's guaranteed by the federal government. Income that we have is Social Security. Some of you are lucky. This is what I say. You're lucky and you have a pension also. Maybe you worked for a big corporation, a big company, or the state, or somewhere, you know, where you were promised a pension and you're going to get $2,000, $3,000, $4,000 a month or more from a pension. Well, that's guaranteed money from the pension. Now, there are risks to the pension, just so you know. Pensions are guaranteed by that institution, but if that institution goes bust, they're not guaranteed. And so that's where you get, it's a little tricky, but I'm still going to consider it guaranteed income, because it is guaranteed by somebody. So you've got Social Security, maybe you've got a pension. The only other way to guarantee income in retirement is a personal pension or an annuity. From an insurance company. They can guarantee your money. So there are ways to create guaranteed income. But this is what I want you to think about. How much guaranteed income do you have? And is that enough to pay all the bills and live life how you want to live? I want you to have enough guaranteed income in retirement that you are not worried about the stock market, that you are not worried about a crash that happens in the economy, a recession, something like that. You need to have enough guaranteed income. So here's how I would look at it from a financial perspective. I'll just kind of give you some numbers. And this is from someone I just worked with. So I'm going to call them John and Betty. Those are made up names. John and Betty came into my office last week, and they told me their situation. They have, you know, a bunch of money. They have about $1 million saved for retirement. They have Social Security and pension. They actually have Social Security and pension. And their basic living expenses, this was what they came up with, were about $65,000 a year. So they need $65,000 a year to cover food, you know, mortgage, utilities, insurance, and just kind of the basics of living. So I want you to think about that. That's what they need to have is $65,000 a year. Well, their Social Security and pension covered a lot of that, but not all of it. It covered all of it except for about $29,000 a year. So they need another $29,000 a year guaranteed from somewhere. This is how I look at things, in order to make sure that they never have to worry about running out of money. That even if the money in the stock market disappears tomorrow, if money in the bank disappears tomorrow, if the banks go out of business and you lose all your money in the bank, that you still have enough guaranteed income that you're going to be fine. So for them, what I help them do is figure out, okay, you're $29,000 short of that $65,000 goal. Let's create $29,000 of guaranteed income through a private pension annuity. And so we helped them do that. We created that. So now they have $65,000 a year that will be coming in every year of retirement, no matter what. No matter what happens to the stock market, no matter what happens to interest rates, no matter what happens to taxes, you know, things like that, they're going to have $65,000 a year. So they can feel secure knowing they're going to have the income they need to pay the bills and to live life, to have food and everything. So that's done. Now, the secondary thing they wanted is an extra $25,000 a year. That's about $2,000 a month of just fun money. They wanted $2,000 a month of fun money. That's vacations. That's golfing. That's going out to eat. That's whatever you enjoy doing. Little road trips, you know, whatever it is. They wanted that extra $2,000 a month. So we help create that, but we're actually creating that out of their stock portfolio, out of their money that's at risk in the investments. Because if there's a bad year and they say, hey, we want to make sure we can live, we have food, clothing, and shelter, but we can, you know, if we need to cut back a little bit on travel for 1 year because it's a bad year, we can do that. For them, they were okay with that. So that's how I helped them create their retirement income plan, was making sure they had enough guaranteed income that it's going to last for their entire lifetime, so they don't have to worry about covering food, clothing, shelter, the basics, insurance, all that kind of stuff, healthcare, but then creating extra income from the stock portfolio, from the risky investments, so that they can have that fun money. This is how you create a retirement income plan. Make sure you have enough guaranteed income to cover your basics, to cover your lifestyle, and then create the extra income, the fun money from your risky investments. If you don't know how to do this, if you're unsure of how to do this with your portfolio, with your investments, give me a call. Be one of the first 10 callers today. You're going to get a free guide about retirement planning that we'll send out to you. We'll email this over to you. You can have it right away. There's no cost, no obligation. You can just have it. It'll give you some pointers about retirement planning, but also take advantage of a no cost, no obligation visit with me so I can help you create this plan as I did for John and Betty, help you create the plan so that your retirement is secure, so that you can have peace as they do now, knowing that they have a plan, that they have secure income in retirement, and they're never going to run out of money.
0: So call right now. 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Jeff's retirement guide gives you a clear path towards protecting your income, reducing unnecessary spending and money going out the door, and retiring with confidence. 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Jeff is also online at safemoneycounselor.com. And Jeff, how should a plan prepare for major one-time expenses? So maybe a new roof, a vehicle, or even helping out like an adult child without disrupting monthly income?
1: That's a great question, and it's something that so many people are concerned about, because, and it is a huge concern, because if you have a set, you know, income and retirement and a set amount of money, if you overspend, now there's less money there to work for you, to earn interest, to grow, and to be invested. And so that's a real issue. So it's got to be part of the plan. And this is part of what we do at Selke Financial Group, is in creating a retirement income plan, we actually factor those kind of things in that, hey, and we'll ask you questions like, how often do you buy a new car? New or used car, but how often do you buy a car, and what is the approximate amount you're spending on it, and how, you know, and so we factor that into the plan so that we can say, okay, every 5 years, you're going to want a new car that's about, you know, $40,000, whatever the number is. And so we can factor that into your retirement income plan to see how that looks and make sure that you're going to have enough. Make sure that there's going to be enough there. Part of that is making sure your money's invested in the right way, because if your money is invested in the right way, if you have enough safe income assets or safe assets that create income, so that you're going to be fine financially on a day-to-day basis, month-to-month basis, then you've got to make sure your risky investments, whether that's stocks, real estate, whatever that's invested in, bonds, whatever you're investing in, make sure it's enough and it's growing enough that not only can it take care of the fun things in life, like travel or hobbies, but make sure that there's enough there and it's growing to pay for a new car or a new roof every, you know, hopefully not every 40, 30 years. Not too often do we have to replace our roof. That's the good news. But you got to make sure you have a plan for that. If your home's 30 years old and you know, hey, I'm going to need a new roof sometime in the next 10 years, probably, then that's got to be factored into the plan. If you don't factor that in, if it's a surprise and all of a sudden you're having to pull $40,000 or $50,000 out of your plan and you weren't planning on that, that can be detrimental to your future. So again, making sure you have a plan is number one. You've got to have a plan for retirement. If you don't know how to create that plan, give us a call. We will help you create a retirement income plan, because that is number one. You've got to have a plan for retirement. Where your money is invested is part of that plan. How to maximize your Social Security benefits is part of that plan. Considering a hybrid retirement where maybe one of you, or maybe you work part-time in retirement or do a side gig. Maybe you have something that you like to do that creates a little bit of extra income. Okay, let's factor that in. Protecting your savings from inflation is part of your retirement income plan. Securing enough guaranteed retirement income, as I told you, is part of the plan to make sure that you never run out of income. Never. You've got a plan for long-term medical costs. We have to have that as part of our plan. Hopefully we never need it, but the truth is, according to the Department of Health and Human Services, about 60 to 70% of us will need some form of long-term care before we die. We will.
0: And that could go on for a long time. I mean, think about that. Some people could need long-term care for 5 or 10 years.
1: Yeah. Yeah. And it's so expensive. We all know this, right? If you've dealt with maybe a parent at this point, or someone you know who's had to go into a care facility of any kind, an assisted living facility, I mean, you're talking $4,000 or $5,000 at least a month, and maybe a lot more. A nursing home, you could be talking $8,000, $9,000, $10,000 a month. I mean, and or more. And so it gets really expensive really fast. When you're talking about maybe $100,000 a year for care, that can wipe out a, you know, $300,000 or $400,000 savings real quick. And so you've got to have a plan in place for long-term care medical costs, whether that's insurance, whether that's just making sure we have enough saved and investments that are set aside for that, that are growing for the future. We've got to know how to use, part of the plan is using our home equity wisely. So figuring out, can or should we use any of our home equity in the future, whether it's to pay for emergency things like a new roof or major medical expenses or long-term care expenses. And so that's part of the plan, is considering those options and figuring out what you can and cannot do, what you should and should not do with your investments, with your savings, with your home equity, all of those things. Those are all part of the plan. And if you want retirement security, if you want to feel secure in retirement, if you want to have retirement peace, you have to have this plan. And Our plan for you is to help you create this. That's what we want to do. I've been doing this now for almost 3 decades. I love what I do. It's my passion. I love helping people and I love visiting with my clients. I just met with some clients who have been my clients for, I want to say about 15 years now. And, you know, just they make me feel so good because they're so kind and they're just like, thank you, Jeff. We're so glad we met you, you know, 15 years ago. We're so glad we feel confident. And they love to travel. They love to travel so much and they travel, make at least a couple of big trips a year. And they spend money as they should. They did a great job saving for retirement on their own. I did not help them save for retirement. They did that all on their own. They sacrificed and saved. I helped them create a plan when they were about to retire to make sure their money was going to last for their lifetime, to make sure their money was invested in the right way. And now here they are. They've been retired for, I think, 10 years and they have more money today than when they retired.
0: Wow. Okay.
1: And they've been spending a lot. I mean, they've been spending, I would say on average, about $100,000 a year of their retirement savings. They've been spending $100,000 a year. That's on top of Social Security that they've been spending.
0: And you've helped them be able to have more. They're spending $100,000 a year and you've been able to help them have more money now than they did when they retired.
1: Yes. And that is so fun to see.
0: Yeah.
1: And that's because we're invested in the right way. They've got enough safe money that they're going to be great for the rest of their life, that even if, you know, all the risky money went away, they're going to be completely fine and have the income they need for the rest of their life. But they have the dedicated stock portfolio that we manage that has outperformed the market the last few years, is doing amazing, and has been able to grow far beyond what they've needed in retirement. So yes, they have more money now than they had when they retired 10 years ago. Wouldn't you like to be in that situation?
0: Yeah.
1: Not worrying about running out of money. You're actually thinking, wow, we probably need to spend a little bit more. Wouldn't that be nice?
0: That's why you need Jeff Selke.
1: Yeah, that's what I'm here for. Again, this is what I'm good at. Been doing it for nearly 3 decades. And I love what I do. I want to help you. I'm passionate about this. If you don't have a plan, or if you have a plan, but you're uncertain about what it is, give us a call. I'll help you create a plan. We'll send you over our free guide about retirement planning. It's called Your Retirement Guide. We'll send that over to you at no cost, no obligation. It'll help you just see, you know, do you have a plan or what things do you need to be thinking about for retirement? And then specifically ask for a no-cost visit with me. 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We will have a conversation and help you figure out, number one, do you have a plan? Number two, is your plan sound? This is a no-cost second opinion on anything you're doing right now to make sure that you have the right plan in place. 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Be one of the first 10 callers. I would love to help you.
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3: Stolen Voices of Dole Valley, a gripping new 9-part investigative podcast about a serial killer you've probably never heard of, Warren Forrest. A sadistic predator who prowled the Pacific Northwest in the early 70s. He hid behind the deeds of Ted Bundy, and he's only been convicted of 2 murders, but is suspected of many more. Since the release of Stolen Voices of Dole Valley, a witness identified in the podcast could lead investigators to the remains of Jamie Grissom.
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17: From ABC News, I'm Wayne Cabot. The descriptions we're hearing from the people who have escaped an explosive wildfire outside Reno that began last night kind of sounds like the fires of hell.
18: Fire sweeping over our head, and so we're like, we got to get out of here.
19: Jason Davis telling us how he made it out.
18: It kind of just felt like an end of the world scene. Every animal was trying to run and make it out as much as it could, but not everything was making it.
19: One of just tens of thousands forced to evacuate. Three people and three firefighters injured from the blaze.
17: ABC's Melissa Don. This fire called the Hawk Fire went from a little brush fire last night to burning 20 square miles and growing in the blowing wind. Homes have burned. 90,000 people have either left their homes or are being told to. Escaping a fire, investigators think, was human-caused. Exercise precaution and lock your doors, says the sheriff of Washington County, Oregon, after investigators discovered the bodies of five people and several pets in a fire. Sheriff Caprice Massey says there's no suspect yet.
20: I recognize that this incident is deeply concerning to our community. Our investigators are working to determine what happened, and we have dedicated every available resource to this case.
17: Oil prices are high but stable as we await tomorrow's announcement by Treasury Secretary Scott Bessent on what President Trump calls economic D-Day on Iran. And the winning driver in the Freedom 250 on the streets of downtown Washington, including a stretch along Pennsylvania Avenue not too far from the White House, Kyle Kirkwood, in a race so nice, he hopes they'll do it twice.
21: I don't know if we're ever going to get another chance at this. I hope we do. I hope we do. This was awesome. But this was, what a dream come true.
17: AP journalist Michelle Price began her story on the race with the opening line, "For once, things were moving fast in the nation's capital." You're listening to ABC News.
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